0: Chevron Equipment Finance, the equipment finance experts.
1: Good morning, I'm Patrick Morrow. Firefighters have been able to contain a fire at a historical building in Sydney Southwest this morning. Fire crews were called to Station Street, Menangle, after the building caught alight. New South Wales Fire and Rescue Acting Superintendent Peter Murray says it was a complex operation.
2: Firefighters have been able to work hard to contain that fire. Both agencies remain in attendance at this time. Fire and Rescue supplied a total of 10 fire trucks to this incident, including a ladder truck or aerial appliance, and specialist hazmat firefighters. There have been no reports of injuries at this time.
1: Federal Teal Independents are in advanced talks to create a new political party that may be announced within weeks, while Federal ACT Independent Senator David Pocock has left the door open to forming a party of independents to respond to the rise of One Nation. But Federal Opposition Leader Angus Taylor says his current focus is helping everyday Australians.
3: We are the ones fighting the Labor Party every day. I am out there every day fighting the Labor Party. That is our one focus, because this Labor Party is taking this country down the drain. That's where they're taking us.
1: New South Wales Police have announced a $1 million reward for information relating to the alleged murders of Susan Kay and Joanne Turrentine. Shortly before midday on Wednesday, the 17th of May in 2000, police forced their way into a home on Doran Street in Carrington, where they found the bodies of a 32-year-old Susan and 37-year-old Joanne. It is believed they were killed a week before police arrived at the home. Following a 2003 coronial inquest, the matter was referred to the Homicide Squad's Unsolved Homicide Unit for review and assessment. Police have seized over $3 million of illegal cigarettes and have charged three people following a multi-agency investigation into the alleged supply of illicit tobacco across Sydney. The total number of illegal cigarettes seized during the operation was 1,352,800. Police arrested and charged three people, two men aged 34 and 37, and a 33-year-old woman. Tributes are flowing after a 39-year-old man died from being mauled by a bull shark south of Cairns off the coast of North Queensland in a reef area, with the community in shock. Crews were called to Kennedy Shoal yesterday where the tragic attack occurred. Sharkey told Tim Webster it was a terrible set of circumstances.
4: The bull shark is the most aggressive species of fish that I know. Nature has thrown everything at it to make it survive. It's got a big 3-metre bull shark's got tiny eyes. You look at any other species that's that size, it has larger eyes. But Nature's decided it doesn't need to have eyesight as good because they're working in murky water. Mm. They've also got organs that can process salt better. That's
1: Gemma O'Toole is the first of 11 Australian activists detained by Israel off the Gaza-bound Global Samud flotilla to return to Australia. Israel deported more than 400 flotilla detainees to Turkey following global outcry over their treatment in custody. More activists are due to arrive in Australia this morning. In sport, Andrew Abdo has resigned as chief executive of the National Rugby League. Abdo, who was appointed as the head of the competition in April of 2020, is believed to have taken up a position with Tennis Australia after the departure of their chief executive, Craig Tiley. Queensland is adamant Cameron Munster will line up in Wednesday's State of Origin opener. Munster says he's looking forward to what debutant Sam Walker can do in Game 1 against New South Wales.
5: I'd rather him there going out there and giving it his all and trying his little tricks that he's got in his bag than just sitting back and sitting up at the end of the game going, oh, I wish I did this, I wish I did that, so...
1: American Wyndham Clark has won the CJ Cup Brian Nelson by 3 shots after shooting a final score of 30 under par. He hit 11 under par in the final round to claim victory. And Antonio Conte has announced his departure as Napoli head coach. In finance, the All Ordinaries has opened down 5 points at 8,872, and one Australian dollar is buying 71.54 US cents. This is Super Radio Network News. Partly cloudy with showers with light winds with large and powerful surf. Waiting for top temperatures of 22 in the city, 22 in the west. Looking further ahead, partly cloudy with showers for Tuesday, Wednesday and Thursday. At the moment in the city it's 18, Bankstown 18, Penrith 17, Richmond 17. That's the latest 2SM News. Now Chris Smith, right across Australia.
0: Yeah.
6: Chris Smith across Australia.

0: Oh, good to have your company. What should we call the Teals party? They don't like the word teal, although they wear it with pride. So forget about the word teal. They want to be centrist, a centre party. Malcolm Turnbull has come out this morning saying he's got nothing to do with urging those that he backs financially to form a party. I think he and Simon Holmes are caught like the idea that they are a party, but they can say they're not. But they are a party. They hold press conferences together. They back the Labor government on just about every single bill in unison. They are a party. But now they want to make it official. What should they be called? How about Greens in Gucci? That's just my humble suggestion, Greens in Gucci. Maybe you've got a different idea. Give us a call on 13 12 69. Before I get back to callers on the open line, America has once again had to deal with a serious shooting over the weekend. This was Saturday evening their time, Sunday morning ours. Gunfire erupted near a security checkpoint on the perimeter of the White House complex at the corner of 17th Street and Pennsylvania Avenue Northwest. Now, we've got a few more details following on from what we knew yesterday morning. US media have since identified the gunman involved in the incident as Nasir Best, a 21-year-old man from Washington, D.C., who considered himself to be Jesus Christ. Officials say the man allegedly pulled a weapon from a bag at the checkpoint and opened fire on security service personnel, triggering an immediate exchange of gunfire. Best was taken to George Washington Hospital after he was shot, later pronounced dead. Witnesses reported hearing multiple shots during the exchange between the gunman and the Secret Service officers. But how incredible was it to see on CNBC, one of the reporters, in the middle of a piece to camera, hearing the fire behind her and hitting the deck.
1: What is that? What is that?
2: It sounds like fire.
0: Yeah, the cameraman said it sounds like fireworks. No, no, it's not Chinese New Year, not anything like Chinese New Year. Still in the United States, the day has kicked off with growing hints that we could see more about a potential US-Iran peace deal after Donald Trump suggested himself yesterday that an agreement had been largely negotiated. Now, he's since got all uppity about people saying, oh, have you done this? Is it done on that? What is this negotiation about? Has the nuclear program been stopped? Have they agreed? And then he did his block and said, you're all losers. Anyway, the US and Israel have been describing what's on the table as a kind of memorandum of understanding, essentially an early framework that would set the stage for further talks on the more contentious issues. Trump has since tempered expectations. Both sides must take their time and get it right. He wasn't taking his time on Saturday. Despite that caution, U.S. Secretary of State Marco Rubio says there has been significant progress in the talks. Let's take a listen to what he said.
3: So we've made some progress over the last 48 hours working with our partners in the Gulf region on an outline that could ultimately, if it succeeds, leave us not just with a completely open straits, and I mean open straits without tolls, and with addressing some of the key things that underpin what has been Iran's nuclear weapons ambitions in the past.
0: Okay. Iranian media, meantime, has pushed back, accusing the US of obstruction and warning any agreement could still collapse. You just wouldn't trust the Iranians as far as you could throw them. Let's take some calls now on 13 12 69 on this Monday morning. Wonder what name you would give the Teals if they formed a bloc, if they formed a party together. I understand that Monique Ryan, the Teal from Kooyong in Melbourne, doesn't like the idea at all. She's poured cold water on it, according to The Australian. Siv, good morning to you.
4: Why don't we just call them Greens and Tartan?
0: Yeah, I'd go with that.
4: They are.
0: Yeah.
4: Greens and Tartan, Greens and Gucci. I mean, it is interesting you say all that. I mean, they're not going to be attractive to One Nation people who live in the outer suburbs, far from it. I mean, they're going to be centrist. I mean, yeah. Is that sort of code for lefty socialist Marxist? Is that what it is now? Is that the new version of centrist?
0: Well, at least when they form a party and they start to talk about who they're pitching to, they might be a little bit more honest than what they have been.
4: indeed. Back to the discussion you had with Joe Hildebrand, I was interested in the comments made by Angus Taylor and saying a whole range of things. Look, I would be minded to think that the Morrison government had similar problems with similar types of people. And I'd be curious as to find out whether Mr. Taylor would just continue to temporarily exclude such women. So you'd say, 2 years, or whatever the exclusion order is, and when it comes up, you just keep excluding, keep them out of the country. Is that how they would do it?
0: Well, I don't know. I don't think he's explained it in that sort of detail, but there are ways in which we could say to someone, sorry, we have enough evidence to suggest that you would be a danger to this country. And I think there's enough evidence to suggest that they could all be a danger to this country, and I wouldn't have let them back in, any of them.
4: Well, and I think you're not the only one who says that, and I would venture to think that what they've done is absolutely treacherous.
0: Yeah.
4: It's treacherous. And what I would also say is that, it would be interesting to see how this is actually dealt with. I'm curious about Jamal Reefy's supposed involvement in all that. I find that a bit strange.
0: Oh, it's been strange since we found out he was on the Syrian border. It's been strange from the get-go.
4: Yeah, the whole thing. So I'd love to see where that goes. But yeah, I think they should be kept out. That's what I was going to say. The diversionary programs for terrorism, whatever they what are they called again? The anti
0: de-radicalisation programs.
4: Radicalisation. That's what I was thinking of. I had a mental blank, but you can't have silence on the radio, so I.
0: That's okay. I do it all the time, Siv.
4: yes. So the de-radicalisation programs. Didn't I hear something? Maybe I might have misheard it. Anything anyone tells me goes in one ear and out the other. That's why I'm called Siv. didn't I hear somewhere that those programs don't even work? Was I right?
0: Yeah. There's a story today around somewhere. Let me think where I saw it. I saw it in The Australian. There's evidence now that has been published today showing that they're just a waste of time in so many instances. Plus, there are so many people who should be under some kind of de-radicalisation program but don't even bother to turn up.
4: It's just crazy. So, I mean, if Mr. Taylor or anyone ever gets, anyone from the right actually gets back to power, I mean, maybe they need to look at these programs or permanently keep these people out of the country. Either one, but do something, because whatever you're doing isn't working. Good
0: yes.
4: on you, Chris.
0: Good on you, Siv. Thank you very much. Now I know why he calls himself Siv. That's a really good thing. You know how we've been speaking ad nauseum, prior to the budget, by the way, about changes to the rebate for over 65s when it comes to private health insurance? And I've got to say, you have been white hot with anger over that fact. And a lot of people have just surmise that the government doesn't give a damn about older Australians. Well, there's evidence today to back that up. And it's been put together by David Tanner and Marcus de Plonk-Smith, who write for The Australian. And the reason is that if you look at the 16 electoral seats in Australia with the highest concentration of senior voters, there's only two of those 16 that Labor holds. So they don't have the support of seniors at all, apart from two seats. Two of the 16 with the highest concentration of senior voters. So they've got Gilmore on the New South Wales South Coast and Richmond on the New South Wales Far North Coast. And it only has another two, Robertson on the New South Wales Central Coast and Braddon in Northwest Tasmania, inside the top 20. Four in the top 20, two in the top 16. No wonder they don't give a damn about you. No wonder they don't. They're discriminating against over 65s and they're taking away your rebate on private health insurance because you're in the main not voting for them and they've decided they won't support you. So all those people who said they don't give a damn about older Australians and they were just mouthing off or letting off some steam, no, technically you're right. And, when they're coming up with policy, they would look at stuff like that and go, well, hang on, you're going to upset that cohort. It doesn't matter. They don't vote for us anyway. It's actually a fact. So well done to David Tanner and Marcus de Blanc-Smith because they've done the digging and they've found out the truth. So is it any wonder why they're coming to get your money and trying as hard as they possibly can to pass it on to a younger cohort? Except in the process of doing that, they've screwed it up at the same time. Let's take a break. Drew Pavlow will be on the program straight after that, and hopefully more of your calls on 13 12 69.
1: 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Sydney traffic.
5: Millbank, M5, they're cleared a multi-vehicle crash eastbound near Heathcote Road. Kemps Creek, some roadworks on Mamre Road, Elizabeth Drive, diversions are in place. And Menangle, they've contained a building fire, Station Street and Menangle Road. 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

0: So good to have you with us this morning. Start of a new week. I wonder where we'll finish up by week's end. We'll know the result of the State of Origin 1 on Wednesday night. That's something we will know. It'll be very interesting indeed. New South Wales have to win on their home ground. We'll talk about that and more with Graeme Hughes a little bit later in the program. Well, there are further serious questions today over the NDIS on how the taxpayers' money is being spent and whether gaps in the system are being exploited in ways that should never be possible. Now, one of the individuals who's done enormous work on this in the media, probably more than any other section of the media, is Australian independent journalist Drew Pavlou, who's been raising these concerns publicly and online and calling out what he says are major failures in the system that exists. But I wonder whether the government is onto the same seeds that Drew has discovered. We'll ask him that. Drew Pavlou, welcome to the program.
1: Thanks so much for having me on, Chris. Always good to be on.
0: Yeah, great to have you with us. This is a pretty extraordinary situation when you break it down, because you're talking about NDIS funding, taxpayer money, and a system that you have already proven is broken and is being vulnerable, is so vulnerable to those who, as their profession, scam others. Now, what further information have you found? And tell me about this person by the name of Jamal Sabsabi.
1: Oh, thank you for having on, Chris. So listen, it is actually a complete catastrophe. It's

0: NDIS company, I believe it was the only one that was listed on public markets. And you would think that there'd be more safeguards involved in that because it's a public company. But this company, Freedom Care Group, was shut down by the government, the NDIS Quality and Safeguards Commission, because they were charging the government $340,000 for essentially fake invoices where they claimed that they were looking after participants 24/7 disability care and supported independent living. They were prisoners sitting in Sydney jail cells.
1: Really?
0: And we don't know how. It's just unbelievable. We don't know how they found the prisoners. We don't know the exact mechanics of it. But $340,000, and that's a conservative estimate that the government offered. It's unbelievable. The government was paying these invoices with no checks, without actually verifying participant identities. The only way that this fraud was uncovered was because there was a whistleblower who informed the NDIS directly. If the whistleblower had not come forward, it would still be going on today. And this was a publicly listed company.
1: And I reckon, from what you've discovered, that if it's that easy to do, many other people would be doing it, I'd imagine.
0: Oh, you would think so. I mean, this was a publicly listed company on the ASX. And you would think, you know, given the increased scrutiny on a company like that, they were in the media and all these sorts of things, you would think, you know, they would be a gold standard. Well, if the gold standard, a publicly listed company, is charging the government hundreds of thousands of dollars in fraudulent payments linked to prisoners, they're just harvesting prisoners in jail cells, you would have to just... You know, you'd shudder to think about the scale that exists across the whole system. I mean, at the very least, the estimate that some of the senior government officials involved in the scheme have offered is about 20% of the scheme is fraudulent. So that's $10 billion, conservatively, just there. It's just so unbelievable, Chris. We've even found cases where, you know, this will be in our next video, but we've found evidence that some participants have been not just trafficked, but even potentially basically enslaved, where they're being forced to sort of, you know, create clothes and work for an NDIS owner. It's just unbelievable how bad this stuff gets. We found evidence as well that potentially, this case is ongoing. There's an investigation. We will not name names, but there is a coronial inquest related to the death of a participant in custody, in care of an NDIS provider. And shockingly, you would think if there was a death in care, that would be, you know, extraordinary scrutiny would then be placed on the business and, you know, potentially be looked at, potentially locked down. Well, the business is still operating as we speak without even a registered NDIS provider number, etc. They're just operating after the death of a participant. Like, I just can't believe how bad this stuff gets.
1: And obviously, there's so little scrutiny because one check of the people who were named as recipients of care, you could find out whether they were in jail or not pretty quickly, couldn't you?
0: Oh, Chris, it's actually amazing because it's almost like you almost laugh at the scale of the corruption. It's so bleak that you almost are forced to laugh because, for example, with these cases we were investigating, it starts off, it's almost like a Russian nesting doll of corruption and scams and fraud. So it starts off, we get a tip off. Oh, you know, look at this lady on the Gold Coast. She potentially stole tens of thousands of dollars from my plan. We go and do interviews. We start looking into it. And then we very quickly discover that is really just the scratching of the surface. Like, then we discover there's a coronial inquest into the death of a participant in this lady's care. And they're still operating. About the Jamal Samar, think of the Jamal Sabsabi thing. We were told, oh, listen, he was shut down for fraud by the NDIS. Please look into him. We start looking into him. That's when we looked into the liquidator reports and we discovered, oh my God, it's not even just your typical scam. Like, it's another level where they're harvesting prisoners. Oh. And the amazing thing is the liquidators gave all this evidence to the NDIS and to the government. And to this day, more than a year has been passed since the liquidator report that, you know, finalized the whole scheme. You know, there were 30 different shell companies involved. Just amazing amounts of money were involved. And to this day, this guy has not been charged. He hasn't even been banned by the NDIS. I don't understand how that's possible. His company was banned after harvesting all these prisoners. But then there's no individual ban on this man, Jamal Sabsabi, even though his company was banned and he was the director of the company.
1: Do you think that's even possible? Well, how is that even possible? I was about to say, was it a mistake? Is it an oversight? Or is it just incompetence? Or is it deliberate?
0: It must be incompetence, Chris, because the liquidator report is very clear. They told the government the full extent of the scheme. They explained all the different strategies that were used. They explained to the government that there were more than 30 different shell companies involved, that the shell companies were kind of

0: harvesting money from the main business. They explained this whole scheme. They explained the whole extent of the prisoner fraud, explained as well that the $340,000 is a conservative estimate. And I just don't understand. They give this information to the government. More than a year has passed. Nothing has happened.
1: Unbelievable.
0: And the crazy thing is, Chris, like, not to put too much, you know, stock in our own work, but, like, the Jamal Sabsabi thing, I'm shocked because this was all in the public domain for more than a year. And yeah. I don't think it was ever covered in the media. And, you know, this coronial inquest on the Gold Coast, the death, like, again, it's not being covered by the media, but these things are explosive. I just don't understand how it's not getting more mainstream media coverage. It's just, I mean, Pete and I, we're doing independent journalism, but we're YouTubers at the end of the day, and we're young guys, we're in our 20s. I don't understand why this isn't, you know, front page story in the news.
1: Yeah, you should be taking that direct to the minister, like, seriously.
0: We have given this information to the minister. Again, nothing has happened so far.
1: Right, okay. I want to ask you about something else. This incredible petition in support of Ben Robert Smith. What kind of numbers has this petition got up to?
0: Oh, yes. Look, I was very, very proud of that. We did a petition in support of Ben Robert Smith. We signed up more than 31,000 Australians. And last night, I handed over the petition data to Ben Robert Smith and his family. And they were really thankful and very nice about it. I haven't talked directly to Ben Robert Smith, but I've talked to some of his family. And they're very shy about asking for money, but I really hope that they can potentially, you know, contact the people who've been supporting him, and they need to raise money for his legal defense. I mean, yeah. He's literally facing life in prison, 5 life sentences. This guy is literally our most decorated living war hero, and they want to put him in prison, 5 life sentences. I mean, they're literally going harder on him than literal ISIS members. We've got literal ISIS members that we've just imported back into the country who enslaved people. And Ben Robert Smith faces worse. He faces 5 life sentences, 100 years in prison. So I really hope that they can contact all the people who supported and potentially raise funds for his legal defense. I know they're quite shy about it, but I really hope they can do it because he does not... It would be a disaster for this nation if he goes to prison for 100 years. It's such a disgrace. And I know there's an independent trust that the family, not the family directly, but a very close associate of the family, set this independent trust up with the support of the family. I think it's at www.supportbrs.com.au. And Sam Bamford of the Two Worlds Collide podcast and a lot of other people have been promoting that. Big Chocky, I think, has also been promoting the website that links to that independent trust. And that's a way that people can donate directly to Ben Robert Smith's legal fees through that trust. It's the website's www.supportbrs.com.au.
1: That's been quite successful since you launched this petition. How good. But what happened when you said you were locked out of the petition? What was that about?
0: Look, it's really sad and disgraceful, Chris. Essentially, I'm a young guy. I hadn't ever been involved in sort of setting up campaign petitions and websites before and stuff like that. I worked with this guy called James Flynn, who told me that he worked for Andrew Hastie and all these senior liberals, and he had photos of Tony Abbott and all these sorts of things. He's kind of like known as a kind of big-time campaign guy in Australia. And, you know, we had a contract, and eventually he just locked me out of my own website, and he still owns drewpavlo.com.au. And you know,
1: what?
0: I was really lucky. I was able to download my own data and send it off to the Ben Robert Smith family before that happened. I won't go into too much detail because I don't want your listeners to be bored, but it's a very sad thing. You know, I'm a young guy. I'm trying my best. And, you know, you hope to trust people. I hadn't set up websites before. I hadn't set up campaigns like that before. Unfortunately, I found the wrong person, but I just keep on going, and I'm really glad that we got the data to Ben Robert Smith's family, and I'm really, really hoping that they can email those people who signed up and ask them to potentially donate to his legal defense fund, because this man is facing 5 life sentences, 100 years in prison, and he's literally our most decorated war hero.
1: Yeah. One quick one before I let you go. I started the program this morning talking about this deliberate adjustment to military law in the last 2 years to change the definition of a war crime. It happened as Oliver Schultz, the first SAS soldier to be arrested, was arrested. And, of course, it's on the eve of this trial featuring Ben Robert Smith. Shifting the goalpost, whether it's going to change the definition or not, is not a good look at all.
0: Oh, look, that sounds extremely concerning, Chris. I will have to look at the actual legislation, the actual change. I haven't read into that yet, but it is really worrying. I'm really concerned about just, you know, the state of, you know, these prosecutions. They've poured I think, hundreds of millions of dollars into prosecuting our own soldiers. And you just wonder, you know, the Taliban, they are harboring their own war criminals. Some of these war criminals literally slaughtered Australian soldiers in acts of perfidy. For example, the killing of Private Robert Poe, I believe his name is. He was killed in a green-on-blue attack where essentially it was somebody they thought was an Afghan army ally. It was actually a Taliban army. It was a Taliban militant who had infiltrated the Afghan regular army, put on the uniform, pretended to be an ally, and then slaughtered them as they went down to, you know, about to go to sleep. That is literally a war crime in international war criminal, you know, in international law governing war crimes. You cannot just put on, you know, a fake uniform and pretend to be an allied soldier and then slaughter these people. Like, you can't do that. It's a literal war crime. And Hekmatulla, Ben Robert Smith, was actually charged with trying to hunt him down. One of the alleged war crime incidents took place on the raid where they were trying to hunt down Hekmatulla. Hekmatulla lives as a free man in Afghanistan today, despite having committed these war crimes. He's celebrated as a hero in Afghanistan. So I just think it's really disgusting that Taliban war criminals who slaughtered Australian soldiers in acts, in war criminal acts, you know, illegal acts of war where you're pretending to be an allied soldier, you slaughter people in an act of deception. They are treated as war heroes. They live and walk freely. Meanwhile, we spend hundreds of millions of dollars prosecuting our own soldiers in this brutal campaign of, you know, self-annihilation, self-destruction, self-hatred.
1: It's just ridiculous. I'll let you go. Thank you so much for your time, Drew. We'll catch up again soon.
0: Thanks, Chris. Encourage everyone to go to the BRS website, and our YouTube video on the NDIS is at Pete Zagoulis. I really encourage people to go there. I think it's way better, 10 times better than our first one. Thank you so much, Chris.
1: Well said. Well done. Good on you, Drew. Drew Pavlou, they're doing such great work. The government should actually hire them along with them and include them in the unit that scrutinises corruption and rorting within the NDIS, because they're doing a damn good job.
2: 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Sydney traffic.
3: 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At Kemps Creek, roadworks on Mamre Road near Elizabeth Drive, diversions are in place, and Bankstown faulty traffic lights, Hume Highway and Stacey Street. 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
1: Patrick Morrow, what is happening?
10: Thanks, Chris. Top spy boss Mike Burgess will give evidence today as the Royal Commission on Anti-Semitism and Social Cohesion enters its second hearing block. Federal Teal independents are in advanced talks to create a new political party. And Andrew Abdo has resigned as chief executive of the NRL and is believed to have taken up a position with Tennis Australia after the departure of their chief executive, Craig Tiley. We'll have those stories and more at the top of the hour, Chris.
1: Thank you very much for that, Patrick. Interesting to read that AI is being used for devious purposes in our schools. According to a story in The Telegraph today, half of teachers in the state of New South Wales fear they cannot stop AI-related cheating. This is founded in a new report. It raises concerns student learning could suffer without stronger school policies and detection. See, if you've got homework, for instance, there's nothing to stop a person using AI to solve all the homework questions, doing essays and all sorts of things, and even mathematics. So the kid turns up to school, I've got it done, I've done it. He did it in about 5 seconds flat, of course, saved himself an hour and a half or 2 hours. Don't tell me that's not prolific. We know that AI played a role in so much of what has been delivered in university examinations. We know that that is prolific, and it still is. And now you've got this creeping into school. Education consultancy Learning First surveyed more than 4,000 New South Wales teachers and school leaders across government, Catholic and independent schools to reveal widespread worries about students' use of AI. You see, it cuts their nose off despite their face because they get to an exam and they can't answer any of the questions. But they don't know that. They've just saved themselves a heap of time so they can go out and play or get onto computers and use AI. While the results show about half of teachers don't know how to prevent the technology being used for illegitimate purposes, many are already responding, with more than 40% asking students to show evidence of their assessment process. 4 out of 5 primary and secondary teachers and school leaders whose students use AI for schoolwork are worried about the tech's impact on education, while about half of secondary teachers say students already use AI for schoolwork. Learning First Chief Executive Ben Jensen said that it was getting harder to detect AI cheating. You know, in the old days, you could actually get software on computer programs, and I'm sure you could still do that, to work out whether someone has taken slabs from those crib notes that you could buy at the newsagent, at the bookstore, which were often used by senior students. So they would be able to detect templated answers in those crib books that were copied and pasted for the assessments. But you can't do the same thing as accurately trying to work out whether someone has used AI to answer the question, to do an entire essay. Ben Jensen said AI is getting increasingly good at mimicking a person's handwriting. Mimicking someone's handwriting, would you believe? Their use of their own vocabulary and their thought and writing process. You see, you could do this easily. You just say, hey, this is what I usually write like. These are the kind of phrases that I use often, and then the AI learns that to spit out similarly prepared essays. Like, that's how do you beat that? And as these teachers say in the survey, we can't. We can't work it out. Of secondary teachers whose students use AI for schoolwork, about 3/4 say students do so to complete assessments, even though more than 80% say students already face restrictions on using AI. But how do you tell them they can't use AI when It's too easy to do, especially outside of hours. Wow. Shane, good morning to you.
11: Yeah, good on you, Chris. You're on the money about education, because I do, I've been doing for about 30 years education with children outside the schooling system, because just, I'll give you an example. I was on the bus the other day and there was nine, because I've been doing it for so long, I had nine young ones, about form five, form six.
1: Yep.
11: They fellas, blah, blah, blah. Talking to them eyeball to eyeball, I said, what are you going to be in 10 years, which is the number one question I usually ask them. The vast majority of them look at me blankly, not even knowing, even though they've been in the education system for that long, think about 11 years or 12 years, they don't know even know what they're going to be in, you know, say 15, 20 minutes of a bus driver. I said, all right.
1: How old were they again?
11: Probably about 16, 17.
1: Right. At least by 17, you'd narrow it down to three different vocations, wouldn't you?
11: Oh, look, for sure. What I do is just fluent, because I've been doing it for a long time, Chris, because I see the problem. But if you just reference this too, Benjamin Bloom, who changed all the education systems in Western society in the 50s, actually destroyed a really good education system called the Trivium, T-R-I-V-I-U-M.
1: Right.
11: Good education system which educated the teachers to be better educators, to actually individually educate each one to specifically be good something in their field for a unified community or a unified social system. But basically, what I just say to them, I just say, what are you going to be in 10 years? I can already see most of them look at me blankly. Only one out of that, probably eight, said, I know what I'm going to be. And it was funny because he's a new Australian, and his family had obviously not been affected by the dumbing down of the system. But I said, what are you going to be? And most young ones have got a specific ability that we used to know, and we just say, well, this is what you're going to be good at, so this is where we'll try to direct you. And what I say to them, don't worry about the education system so much, but tick the boxes of what you need to do there, but learn by the ones who have already succeeded in the field you're going to succeed at. Does that make sense?
1: Right, yeah, that's good advice.
11: They've got Google.
1: But can I just say also, Shane, the curriculum needs to catch up on what will come in years ahead, because I get the feeling from conversations I've had with teachers, and bear in mind I've still got two kids at school, some of these teachers are telling me we shouldn't be teaching some of the subjects we are, because they'll be irrelevant for most of the AI-infused sectors that these kids will be working in 10 years' time.
11: I agree with you totally. I would not give anything to any foreign AI program or anything, because it's going to dysfunctionalise. The new generations are our hope for a great country, mate, and they've been targeted for a long time now to be dysfunctionalised and dumbed down, you know, like the gaming and all the other stuff that they're being programmed with. But the young ones, and this is a fact, Chris, because I work in the field of behavioural science for many years, the young ones are smarter than the adults I talk to.
1: Really?
11: Absolutely, 100%. When I talk to them, they turn on, because they're frustrated, because the majority of the adults they're moving into, they don't really want to be like.
1: Yeah.
11: Want to succeed at what they can be, because after puberty, they're in a state of genius. That's what I perceive. But by the time they get to about 20, 21, they start becoming a bit dysfunctionalised or a bit detached from that true genius really being exercised.
1: That's fascinating. So, because why?
11: Well, because they start conforming with just the society, because they get a lot of mental health problems or addictions and stuff, because their genius isn't being stimulated by a social system that would recognise it and really make that genius
1: right.
11: Really flourish.
1: The geniuses are just flying past us. That's interesting. Shane, I want to get to as many callers as I can on this one, but thank you very much for that input and what your experiences are at that age. While I'm talking about AI, the Australian ran a story today from an address given by the Business Council of Australia Chief Executive Bran Black to a delegation of American financial leaders. But apparently there's great concern amongst the business community and American financial leaders that Australia is so far behind understanding what's required in the AI world that we're going to miss out. And the story says, Australia risks missing out on a once-in-a-generation AI investment boom worth up to $1 trillion US dollars, so 1.4 trillion Australian dollars, that could lift productivity and raise living standards, and don't we need both, after American financial leaders told a Business Council of Australia delegation the next 6 to 12 months would be critical in the global race to attract capital. Now, we're not going to attract capital when we've got the energy minister telling potential investors that, oh, by the way, if you want to set up a data centre here, you just better have your own windmills and also your own solar panels to keep it going. Like, Silicon Valley in America is just laughing at that kind of understanding. But we're so weak on baseload power in this country, so weak, especially at critical times in winter and critical times in summer, and of course during that peak period in the morning and night. And if you follow what I do with AEMO every morning, you'd understand what I'm talking about, that these data centres are saying, why would you go anywhere near Australia? We'll never be able to keep operating 24/7 as we need to do. But Brand Black told The Australian the high-profile grouping of chief executives was repeatedly told while in the US that Australia needed to move faster, provide greater regulatory certainty, streamline project approvals, and send a stronger signal that major investment was welcome. So all of these potential big data center mobs just think, well, they're not on the pace. They've got to catch up. You've got to be able to get us approval quicker. You've got to be able to get us baseload power quicker and more reliably. And these are the things that Australia hasn't got their finger on. Does it surprise you, though? Doesn't surprise me. Marie, hi there.
12: Oh, a great show. Always knowledgeable and don't ever leave the show.
1: Thank you, Marie. I won't ever leave, all right?
12: No, well, there's a lot of people talk about the theories, not the facts. And the facts are my husband's cousin was an orthodontist. He taught at the university and said he was wasting his time. I said, what do you mean, wasting your time? He said, well, they don't understand what I'm talking about if they don't speak English. I said, well, how do they answer the questions? He said, they record the lectures, and when they go home, AI. So it's not only in the schools, Chris.
1: Oh, AI will translate the lectures when they get home.
12: Yes, so what happens... AI breaks down. How do people think without pushing those little buttons? What happens to the little thing at the back of the skull called the brain?
1: Yeah, when you take it, when you allow AI to take over that little thing at the back of the brain, you can be awfully lazy and therefore incompetent in any kind of profession that you follow. Marie, you make a very good point. Thank you very much for that. Must take a break. We're talking e-bikes right after this.
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3: Bankstown, faulty traffic lights, Hume Highway and Stacey Street. Menangle building fire, Stacey Street and Menangle Road has been contained. Traffic rather busy going through there. And roadworks at Kemps Creek on Mamre Road, Elizabeth Drive. Attention AFL Giants fans. Meet the team, plus great prizes, exclusive shopping, free photos and more from 5:30 p.m. tomorrow at Harvey Norman, Parramatta Road, Auburn. I'm Ian Wallace with the latest traffic on 2SM 1269.
14: 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Almost 1,000 near misses a year, enough to make you crook. 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
1: I want to get back to e-bike safety and regulation right now because it's a serious issue. There are growing concerns right across the country about the safety and regulation of e-bikes and where various jurisdictions will go to keep people safe, not only on the streets but also on the footpaths. We're seeing renewed debate around how e-bikes are being used and whether current rules are keeping up. And we're waiting on various transport ministers to come up with a revamp of what exists at the moment, which is just open slather. We're joined now by Northern Beaches Independent Councillor Vincent De Luca OAM, and there has been a resolution passed at his council meeting late last week that I find very interesting indeed. Vincent, welcome to the program.
22: Morning, Chris.
1: Take us through what you understand happened in DY on the weekend. This was a serious incident involving a teenage girl, was it?
22: Very serious indeed, Chris. And if the Mins, Labor, Greens and Teal government had any common sense, they'd be legislating straight away to ensure that young people are not on these bikes. There were four kids allegedly on this bike. One has fallen off in DY. Four on one bike. Can you believe it? If that's not evidence enough that kids aren't smart enough or have the cognitive ability to be on these bikes, nothing more is. And this is being ignored by the government because they're a minority government and in hand-in-hand with the Greens and the Teals.
1: Yeah.
22: And that's why I think Chris Minns and Minister John Graham and Minister Yasmin Catley are allowing this stupidness to continue and lack of regulation to continue. And I feel very sorry for that poor kid who's fallen off, smashed the back of her head, and allegedly her mates, or so-called mates, I should say, ran off and left her at the scene.
1: Oh, no. And are these becoming more... These are becoming more common on the northern beaches of Sydney?
22: Oh, not just more common. Now, Mr. Minns has allowed Lime bikes to take over the northern beaches. Council has no authority whatsoever. And we've got small businesses paying huge rates for outdoor entertaining. We've got mobile food vans paying a fortune to go around the northern beaches. And yet now we have all these green Lime bikes, which are owned by an international conglomerate, obstructing pathways, causing a hell of a lot of damage to our community, and yet nothing is happening to properly regulate them either. But just back on the e-bikes, Chris, I moved a motion at council, which was adopted, that we call upon, and this is, I think, the third or fourth time that we call upon the Minns Labor government to properly regulate this. That they have to be registered, that they have to, the kids have to go on to undergo education and licensing. There must be an insurance scheme. They're not allowed on footpaths.
1: No.
22: And that there'd be better stringent regulations, and that they shouldn't be allowed to have passengers more than one, and that they properly understand the road rules. And unfortunately, Mr. Minns, Chris Minns, has ignored those pleas. And we see it across the state, continual serious accidents, and this is what's led to yet another serious accident.
1: So, but there are attempts within government to try and come up with a regime of rules. They just haven't been quick enough to do so. They've got to act on it quickly, don't they?
22: I don't think there is any genuine initiative by the Minns government to properly regulate. The only one in the whole state parliament that has tried to properly regulate is Natalie Ward, the Liberal deputy leader and opposition spokesperson for transport and infrastructure. She has tried to properly regulate, and yet Natalie Ward's amazing effort has been ignored and blocked by this coalition of the minority government, Labor, Greens and Teals.
1: And meanwhile, our emergency departments at hospitals throughout New South Wales, particularly right across the coast, is chock-a-block full of e-bike riders who've come a gutter and those who have been pedestrian victims as well.
22: Exactly. We had one poor woman smashed into her teeth were smashed out, and it cost over $36,000 in dental. It's just cruel. And, like, even if you're not an older person, if you're a young person, you're just walking along the pedestrian pathways and you see these bikes. But unfortunately, on the northern beaches, we've got a lot of people being abused the hell out of by these anti-social nitwits who are yelling the most obscene extremities. And we've even had assaults at the local netball courts. They're terrorising the local community at North Kilkeel. And that's not just an e-bike issue. It's police showing initiative and actually charging these kids. And I had to fight pretty hard recently and seek the police minister's review to have a girl who physically assaulted a young boy at North Kilkeel netball courts and then fled with her e-bike gang to actually get him get this girl charged.
1: You shouldn't have to try. It's an obvious charge that needs to be laid. Exactly. I've got to let you go, but Vincent, keep at it and so keep much. The pressure on them. Thank you.
22: Thanks, Chris.
1: Okay, Councillor Vincent De Luca from Northern Beaches Council. Time is nigh. You've got to make some rules around e-bikes.
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3: Hawker Hills, M7, Ladder on the Road, eastbound near the M2. Kemps Creek and work on Manbury Road, Elizabeth Drive, diversions are in place. Bankstown, faulty traffic lights, Hume Highway and Stacey Street. 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I'm Ian Wallace, 2SM, 1269.
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2: Good morning, I'm Patrick Mulrow. Top spy boss Mike Burgess is giving evidence this morning as the Royal Commission on Anti-Semitism and Social Cohesion enters its second hearing block. It will focus on the Bondi terror attack. Burgess is among five witnesses due to give evidence. He says there was a variety of forms of violence ASIO has been wary of.
3: There's a range of ideologies which include both religious and broader ideological. So Islamic violent extremism, we've had to deal with Christian violent extremists. In the broad, you have people who have a neo-Nazi or an anarchist and revolutionist ideology that says violence is the answer. And today we have people with a whole range of societal, economic or conspiracy theory grievances, and a small number of those people think violence is the answer.
2: Federal Teal independents are in advanced talks to create a new political party, as former Liberal Prime Minister Malcolm Turnbull has endorsed the idea. It's in a bid to counter One Nation's rise. Independent Federal Member for Indi, Helen Haynes, says community independents help regional centres grow.
4: And the best part of their smarts is they have the collective smarts of their community behind them. I think for too long we have underestimated rural and regional communities. And again, we're seeing, as I said before, regional communities are really angry about the lack of fundamental infrastructure.
2: A man has been refused bail after allegedly assaulting a 14-year-old restaurant worker while trying to rob a New South Wales Central Coast business at Knife Point over the weekend. Police say he was apprehended by two restaurant patrons who were injured during the incident at the entrance. The alleged offender will return to court in July. Federal Victorian National Senator Bridget McKenzie billed taxpayers for flights and accommodation to Tasmania before and after her son's wedding in the Tamar Valley. The Herald reports McKenzie, the party's Senate leader, used public money to partially fund her four-day trip to Tasmania at the end of summer in 2023. A spokesperson for McKenzie says her February flight and accommodation to Launceston was undertaken in accordance with parliamentary rules. A new report has called for an urgent review of the use of take-home assignments in Year 12 in a bid to identify cheating and limit the role of AI. New South Wales Education Standards Authority survey data has found about 75% of teachers surveyed said students use AI to complete assessments, even though more than 80% were restricted from using AI for this purpose. Independent Schools New South Wales Chief Executive Marjorie Evans says clear guidelines need to be outlined. The New South Wales Golden Highway is closed in both directions after a truck crash between Range Road and the New England Highway. Drivers are being urged to use Range Road and the New England Highway instead. And a RAF jet with the UK Defence Secretary on board has its single jammed as it flew near the Russian border earlier this week. John Healey was travelling back to the United Kingdom on Thursday after visiting British soldiers in Estonia when the incident occurred. Russia is believed to be behind the attack. As it is National Pear Week, people are being encouraged to buy pears. Co-founder of Box Divi, Anton Vandenberg, says it's a popular fruit.
5: I think probably Peckhams and Williams. Williams are early in the season, that we're all sort of finished by now, but Peckhams are popular. But there's a wide variety of really good pears, like Picaboo, Red Sensation, there's Josephine's, there's Bure Bosque. They're probably one of the best tasting ones. They don't look fantastic, but they're the brown pears. Worth giving a go.
2: In sport, Andrew Abdo has resigned as NRL Chief Executive, with ARL Commission Chair Peter Volandis set to be installed as interim CEO. Abdo is believed to have taken up a position with Tennis Australia after the departure of their Chief Executive, Craig Tiley. Rabbitohs veteran Adam Elliott has suffered another knee injury in last night's loss to the Cowboys, and Collingwood veteran Jamie Elliott has facing another long time on the sidelines after rupturing his ACL in Saturday's win over the West Coast Eagles. In finance, the All Ordinaries is up 7 points at 8,884. This is Super Radio Network News. Partly cloudy with showers with light winds and large and powerful surf. We're heading for top temperatures of 22 degrees in the city, 22 in the west. Looking further ahead, partly cloudy with showers for Tuesday, Wednesday and Thursday. At the moment in the city it's 18, Bankstown 18, Penrith 18, Richmond 18. That's the latest 2SM News. Now Chris Smith, right across Australia.

0: Hey, just getting back to the Teals for a second. Many of them want to form a party. Monique Ryan is not impressed. She's never impressed with anything, is she? She's a snarly woman. But what we decided to do is ask our listeners who follow us on Facebook, the 2SM Super Radio Network Facebook page, what the Teals should be called if they do end up forming a new party. And here are a few suggestions from some of the smarter members of our audience. Aussie said, just call them the Grey Ghosts. Susan, a waste of space party. Now, I'm with you, Susan. I like that. Ian, stagnation. Linda says, the Witches of Eastwick. Now, you cannot be that unkind, Linda. I thoroughly oppose that name. Peachy Pete, the Karen Party. Outstanding suggestion, the Karen Party, the Karens. Diane, Socialist Party. That sums them up superbly. Karen, not a member of the Karen Party, says, the Pretenders. They bring absolutely nothing to the table. They should merge with Labor and save the pretense of being different. Absolutely. Then they can just fall into line with what they believe in. That's fine. You're allowed to believe in the Labor philosophy. That's fine. But don't keep telling us you're somehow looking after conservative people. You've tricked some of the people, some of the time, but not all of the people. Adam says, brought to you by Climate 200. Yes, maybe they should just be called Climate 200. That's not a bad idea. So as I mentioned at the start of the program, and as you've been hearing in the news, the Royal Commission hearings continue today to look at the behind-the-scenes manoeuvrings before the Bondi terror attack. That is, what were the spy agencies, the counter-terrorism agencies and the New South Wales Police doing to keep tabs on these gunmen? ASIO Director General Mike Burgess appeared at the Royal Commission first off. They've gone straight for the big kahuna. Some evidence this week will be heard behind closed doors, not all of it, because of national security concerns. They need to say, no, we can't reveal what we do there. But anyway, here's part of what happened in the early sections this morning in the Royal Commission with the ASIO boss, Mike Burgess, in the witness box.
1: So firstly, I'd start with I'd recognise that anti-Semitism itself is broader than ASIO's role. Of course, our interest is identifying and understanding threats to security insofar as individuals who have an ideology where they think violence is the answer. And there's, of course, an element of anti-Semitism where there are people who think violence is the answer. But, of course, I recognise an act of anti-Semitism can be something that is not of interest to the security service in itself.
2: Yes. Now, without asking you to reveal operational details, can you provide an outline of how ASIO works with New South Wales Police and the Australian Federal Police in respect of combating terrorism and anti-Semitism? You've referred, of course, to your threat assessments. Is that the main way, or are there others as well?
1: So there's a couple of things to that more broadly in terms of when we identify and understand, or as we're identifying and understanding threats to security in this space, we are generally writing intelligence insights or assessment products that we share with law enforcement partners, both Australian Federal Police and New South Wales Police, but across the country as well. And separate to that, or in addition to that, we're also a member of the Joint Counterterrorism Team across the country, including here in New South Wales, and my officers work on specific matters where we together in those teaming arrangements are identifying and responding to terrorist incidents or violent extremists more broadly.
0: He is still in the witness box. He could go all day. Like, if you're going to get to the bottom of who knew what, who didn't pass that information on to others, and who didn't progress in terms of suspicions about these gunmen, well, you've got to talk to the main man. He's the boss. He should know everything. So that's what they're doing in the Royal Commission at the moment. I don't know whether you've been across some of these UFO documents over the weekend. This is the third batch of UFO documents that have been released. They're all across the internet. They're on social media. You know, you can forget the Epstein files. The internet is now spiraling over UFOs. And a third batch of photos and some testimony from eyewitnesses, allegedly eyewitnesses. So they released this second batch of previously classified UFO-related files, adding fresh fuel to ongoing speculation about unidentified aerial phenomena. It comes as UFO or UAP sightings have been taken more seriously in recent years, with the Pentagon itself acknowledging reports it can't fully explain. Yes. And congressional hearings in the US keep the topic firmly in the spotlight. Now, online speculation has exploded once again because of these documents, with talkback and social media users imagining what would happen if a future Trump administration went further and released other classified materials. But I just wonder, given the fact that we're now being exposed to some of the statements about what people have seen, the aliens that have popped up with no explanation, I wonder whether you actually believe that we have aliens in the galaxy and whether they're either here already or they just come on visitations, and whether you think it's true or not. Have you actually seen an unidentified flying object to this day that you believe could have been aliens? Come on. You either believe it or you think it's farcical. My only thing about what I read in these statements is that we're not only suggesting that there are unexplained beings that occasionally arrive on Earth. I'm quite happy to believe that, but I don't believe that they can be as sophisticated as Earth, or even more sophisticated. That's what I find really, really hard to believe. Anyway, give us a call. 13 12 69. John, you've got something to say. Go ahead.
3: Yeah, Chris, how are you going, mate?
0: Very well, thank you.
3: I just want to talk about a line that in the budget that I only realised last night, which was on ABC News, where everyone has always had $0 to $18,000 income tax free. In the budget, they're going to change that so it's only wage earners. So if you're only a PAYE wage, but if you're a retiree like myself, where you've got some investments with your wife, like rental properties, we'd get $36,000 tax free. Now we're going to get taxed on that, which will be $7,200.
0: Because you're the older demographic, the older cohort, John, that the Labor Party doesn't give a stuff about.
3: That's exactly right. And then you add on the Medicare rebate, insurance that's going to cost $2,500.
0: Yep.
3: So you're talking $14,000, $15,000 and whatever else they can chuck at us.
0: Yeah, yeah.
3: Exactly right.
0: Yeah. And, of course, the extra taxes you've got on any of the assets that you're running or future assets.
3: That's exactly right. It'll be a bloody minefield. And like you said, it's the, I call it the Fabian Society, where take everything from everyone who's got it and give it to everyone else.
0: Yeah, yeah.
3: And
0: so the people have worked hard and the people have been relatively successful. They're the ones that prop up the rest of us who haven't.
3: That's right. And they talk about the generation inequity. But when my wife had kids, she had to retire from work because she's a physiotherapist at the New South Wales Health. She didn't get any maternity leave. She had to actually quit her job and come back in at the base level, work her way back up again. We didn't get baby bonuses. We didn't get first home allowances, all this sort of stuff. We didn't get 12% super. And yet they try to sell it that there's big inequity they're trying to rebalance, but they don't talk about the other side of the ledger where I've got a son who gets 16 weeks paternity leave every time he has a child. The wife gets it. So there's a heap out there, but no one ever does the total balance.
0: No.
3: Just try to tell the story.
0: It's a very good argument. You make a very good, compelling argument. And you're right. That tax-free threshold that is now being removed from you is one of the... It falls in line with what they're doing with the rebate on private health insurance. That is, don't give a damn about that older cohort, because of the 16, as I said before, of the 16 electorates that have the highest number of older Australians, they only have two of those seats. So they don't give a damn.
3: Exactly right. No.
0: Good on you. Thank you very much for that, John. I do appreciate your call. Kerry, hi.
4: Good morning, Chris. And thank you again for taking my call, my friend.
0: That's fine.
4: I just post for you a letter dated 4th of January 1979.
0: Mm-hmm.
4: He's 47 years old. And this is the response from the housing federal minister that my local federal member, Maurice Neal, made representations on my behalf about the suggestion I made in 1978. So I post this.
0: And what were the suggestions in reference to?
4: Housing for young Australians.
0: And what did you suggest should happen?
4: Well, I suggested at that time that families, as soon as their child born, to open an account in a special bank that was going to be controlled by the Commonwealth government called Young People's Bank. And they keep putting money for 21 years in this bank, and the government will give 5% interest, and meantime, the money to be used for education. And when the child becomes 21 years old, to be able to take the money only as a deposit for a home unit or a house. That was my suggestion.
0: Right.
4: And I received a reply that time from the minister, which I'm sending you a copy to have a look.
0: Please do that. That would be interesting, Kerry, given how much emphasis there is today on how to supply housing for younger people.
4: Yeah. So when you receive it, Chris, give me a call or send me an email.
0: Okay.
4: If you wish, we set up a date and time and we can talk about it on air.
0: Okay, will do. Give us a call too if you believe in UFOs. Have you seen a UFO? I don't know. Can you not explain something that you witnessed one day to this very day? What about the Area 51 conspiracy theories? Alleged military sightings. The Pentagon has released a whole jumble of documents, and I've got to say, if they can't work out what these things could be, it gives everyone the impression that they believe that there are aliens occasionally visiting Earth. Is that too far-fetched for most of us with a little bit of common sense? Give us a call on 13 12 69. Your calls after this.
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6: Greenacre, traffic lights blacked out, Wattle Street and Noble Avenue, and Kemps Creek, some roadworks on Manbury Road, Elizabeth Drive. Diversions are in place. Congested roads, overflowing schools and hospitals, zero immigration. Australia needs a new deal. Newdeal.au. 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I'm Ian Wallace with the latest traffic on 2SM. 1269.
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1: The teal from Warringah, Zali Steggall, is holding a press conference with her fellow teals, not all of them, obviously with the ones that are keen to form a party. Here's Zali answering a question live from Parliament House.
2: Doing and is developing models that allow for collaborative work on solutions. Ultimately, this is about putting forward policies and solutions that challenge where the major parties are taking us. A lot of the problems we have now are the result of the major parties' power sharing forever, and they have failed to look at long-term solutions to major problems. We had no discussion in the budget around climate risk or resilience. We have an increase of $50 billion to the defence budget with no testing. Absolutely no one has raised the question of can we afford that? We have a major cutting back on other fronts. We have major tax changes without social licence. Again, Australians are looking for choice and they are looking for people in this place to be prepared to have courage to tackle the hard choices, but to do so with consultation with their community, genuinely putting their interests above big interests. This place, too often, it is big tech, it is big mining, it is big industry that has the ear of government and big lobby groups and not enough community's best interests.
3: Fundamentally, does it damage your reputations as independents? Doesn't it confirm the Liberal campaign that's been going on since 2022 that you're already a party? This is something that damaged Michelle Millthorpe in the Farah campaign.
4: Mm-hmm. I think wait to see if anything actually changes, I'll be honest. I think this is a question in my mind is how you do politics. I think what people are saying is they are done with this sort of, you know, toe the party line, say what the party says, regardless of what you think. I think this is what people are reacting to. Now, there are some real, you know, there's a great models in from the community independents, but, you know, for instance, you can't run Senate candidates without a party. You know, there are a lot of advantages now the government has put in place with the full-hearted support of the opposition to make sure that independents have less access to funding than previous, you know, than themselves. So I think there are some real challenges there. And I'll be honest, I'm saying this, I'm trying to be open about this because this is a live discussion. This is tricky, you know, but I think at the same time, doing what we are doing, you know, my view on this is that you need to meet the moment, and we've got some challenges facing our country which say I think there's some different options need to be on the table, whether it's an evolution, whether it's a party, whether it's just working together differently. I think this is what we need to be thinking about and dealing with right now.
1: That's the other teal, Allegra Spender. How can you have a group of independents in a party anyway? Like, that's an oxymoron, as I said to Joe Hildebrand. They're supposed to be independent of others, but they're not. They're actually forming one party, which is why we all see them as the Teal Party, because they are. Okay, let's get back to UFOs for a second. Luke, go right ahead.
5: Hey, how you going there, Chris?
1: Good, thank you, mate.
5: Yeah, I did see a UFO back in my youth, about 1980, would have been 80, 81. I was in the Sea Scouts. We were rowing on the Parramatta River at Rhodes there. I wasn't rowing at the time, and I was looking up at the clouds. And the sky, it was dark, and a cloud just sort of floated, a little cloud floated out of the way, and just sitting there motionless in the sky was an orange cigar-shaped thing. And by the time I said something, look at that, to the other guys in the boat, it zipped across the sky and was gone. And then it was around that time, I'm not sure if exactly the same time, the front page of the Sun or the Mirror paper at that time had the front page about the number of calls that went into the police about a UFO around Sydney that time. But to this day, I can't explain what that was, and it was no aircraft that we know of.
1: And it was definitely orange-coloured.
5: Yeah, it was just orange, and it was serious. It was sitting there stationary behind, little cloud just floated out of the way, like you'd see the moon sitting there, and it just floated out of the way. And it just, by the time I'd used an expletive and said, look at that, it shot across the sky and was gone. Nobody else saw it.
1: You thought at the time it was like a spacecraft shape.
5: Yeah, like if you were looking sideways onto a disc, it was that sort of shape.
1: Okay, so like a real flying saucer.
5: That's correct, yeah.
1: Wow.
5: Yeah, and look, I mean, there's

0: lot of, I don't know what it is to this day, and I have read a bit. I've read Eric von Däniken's Chariots of the Gods and stuff like that. You know, there's a lot of sort of, what would you call it, anecdotal evidence or little bits and pieces here. But there are other stories, and like the Sumerian writings about the two gods, Enlil and Enki, who mess with the DNA of mankind, and what's his name, Ezekiel in the Bible, who got taken up in some sort of ship. There's a lot of weird stuff in the past, but also currently you've got stories like the Travis Walton story, where he disappeared for 5 days, that was seen by his co-workers in the forestry, and it's got made into a movie. It was a very famous alien abduction where they saw a spacecraft and a beam of light and all sorts of stuff. So I'm not, like, I don't like to say I'm a believer, but I know there's something that ain't ours. I have no idea what it was until I got proof. My grandfather used to say, believe half of what you see and none of what you hear, and I'm starting to realise what he meant.
1: But your mind's open to the possibility.
0: There's something there that is not ours. What it, and those, I'm surprised more people don't talk about this, given the few videos released by the US Department of Defense, that little tic-tac bit and stuff. That's not ours. I don't understand why people go, oh, my God, what is that? And if the US Department of Defense has had this stuff and hasn't come out and say we don't know what it is, means they've been covering up whatever's going on. They either don't know, they have some knowledge, they don't want us to know. Otherwise, they'd be going to people, can anybody help with what this is?
1: Okay. All right, Luke, let's move on. Thank you very much for the call. Peter, you had a UFO experience in the land of the Great White Cloud.
2: Long White Cloud, long time ago.
1: Long White Cloud, sorry.
2: 1973 it was. We were flying papers in my early days of early experience of getting time on multi-engine aeroplanes. And we came out of Auckland bound for Wellington. We used to track down to Uhura, which is in the middle of the North Island, and down to Whanganui, then across to Wellington. Passing through 10,000 feet, there's a enormous blue light on the right-hand side, and I thought, my God, fire, aluminium. And I looked at my co-pilot, fire, right side, confirm. And he went through all the gauges, no fire. And then I looked at all of my gauges. We track outbound on what they call a VOR, which is an omni range out of Auckland to Uhura in the middle of the North Island. And this was going backwards and forwards. My compass, my normal compass, which sits up the top of the windscreen, that was spinning around. I couldn't even see it. It was just a blur. And the automatic direction finder, which was also based on a location in near Uhura, that was spinning around the dial at about 100 miles an hour.
1: Was it?
2: I said to my co-pilot, what the hell's that? He said, I don't know, Captain. I really don't.
1: Had you seen that kind of reaction from that dial before?
2: Absolutely not, because VORs, omni-range VHF, they're normally fairly stable. You get onto a radial and you fly the radial, and as long as it goes to or from, we were tracking from Auckland to Uhura, and that was normally stable, but this was going left and right and to and from. And I said to my co-pilot, what the hell's that? And he said, I've got no idea. There is no fire. And this thing stayed with us. It was off my starboard wing for about probably 45 seconds. And then it took off on a trajectory, which is like slow, and then climbed away and was spotted that evening. Well, this was actually about 12 o'clock at night, or that morning, down over the South Island. And I couldn't explain why. And I had another friend, he's also an airline pilot, Bruce Cathy, who's written a lot of books called Harmonic 99, which is one of his books. Everyone used to bag him, but Bruce is a very good mathematician and follows things through to the letter. And I rang Bruce and I said, this is what experience. He said, well, UFOs operate on a grid, whether it's New Zealand, Australia, or America. And what they do is they fly from grid to grid and they pick up their power from grids, that's electrical grids around the countries that they operate over. And I said, well, that's pretty interesting. But I never saw another another UFO. But that was my first experience, and that's all I could put it down to.
1: Amazing. Amazing experience, and you have actually seen the impact on whatever you've seen on those technical aspects of the aeroplane you were flying. Just that's spooky stuff. Peter, thank you very much for your call. Charles has phoned through. Go ahead, Charles.
3: Chris, I was camping in Cairns, and that was back in 1993 or thereabouts.
1: Yeah.
3: And around 4 o'clock in the afternoon, I was just looking up in the sky, and I saw this disc. It was bright orange, and it appeared to me to be approximately about a meter in diameter. And it was sort of hovering over the trees. Probably, it's hard to know exactly the distance, but I would have put it down at about 100 meters in the air. Or the
1: right, okay.
3: And I started looking at it, and it started to move slowly, very slowly. So I walked through the camp, you know, and I was following it, looking it up. And I got very close to the end of the camp, and all of a sudden, it just took off on a sort of 45-degree angle up in the air. And then within, I would say, less than a second, it went and it disappeared. Completely gone. Finished. I've never forgotten.
1: And you've never been able to explain it, of course.
3: I've never been able to explain anything. It's just I've talked to people about it. I asked them. There's a couple of people saw it, and we talked about it, and we couldn't explain it.
1: Yeah, right. Okay, Charles, I've got to get to some news, but thank you very much for your call. I knew we would get plenty of callers who legitimately and fairly think that they've seen a UFO, can't explain it, and they are reasonable people. All the people we've just heard from are incredibly reasonable people. And when you bring this subject up, that's the spookier thing about the subject. They've seen something. They've seen something that's not right. That doesn't mean these are somehow aliens, but it just means that there's something else that isn't explained. And so for that reason, a lot of people keep an open mind on this stuff.
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5: Mount Victoria, Great Western Highway remains closed east and westbound. Kemps Creek, some roadworks on Mamre Road, Elizabeth Drive, diversions in place. Greenacre, faulty traffic lights, Wattle Street and Noble Avenue. 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I'm Ian Wallace with the latest traffic on 2SM 1269.
6: State of Origin, the rivalry without rival, adds another chapter in 2026.
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6: Can New South Wales win at home or will Queensland spoil the party in Sydney?
8: Dearden, who goes out the back now. Here's Munster full of running. Oh, Shibasaki got out of one and Coach gets the try.
6: The battle for state supremacy resumes this Wednesday.
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1: Patrick Morrow, tell us what's happening.
16: Thanks, Chris. ASIO boss Mike Burgess has defended the agency's priorities from counter-terrorism to espionage in the years leading up to last year's Bondi terror attack as he gave evidence at the Royal Commission looking into social cohesion and anti-Semitism. The federal coalition is planning to do what's necessary to block Labor's tax overhaul. US President Donald Trump says he's told his representatives not to rush into any deal with Iran. And in sport, Mercedes driver Kimi Antonelli has won the Canadian Grand Prix and now takes a 43-point lead at the top of the Formula One Drivers' Championship standings. We'll have those stories and more at the top of the hour, Chris.
1: Good on you. Thank you, Patrick.
7: It's been 19 years, but the Broncos are back on top of the rugby league world.
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1: Yes, we interrupt this sports report to talk about UFOs. Now, have you had any direct experience or even a conversation with an alien?
17: With an alien?
1: Or a ghost?
17: Well, yes, I have. I've had them tap me on the shoulder, or I've seen them walk up and down the stairs at my place.
1: So your house is haunted?
17: Friendly.
1: Friendly? Yeah. Friendly ghost?
17: Yeah, friendly.
1: Like Casper?
17: Yeah. Look, I've got to be honest with you. I was a disbeliever, but my wife is very, how should you say, mystical.
1: Mm-hmm.
17: And all of a sudden, I started seeing people and being touched by whatever in our house.
1: This is not on the drinks or anything like that?
17: No.
1: No. And
17: But I felt like having one later.
1: Yeah. Yes, the drink comes after the sighting. Wow. Hold the front page on that one. How many times do you think?
17: Oh, three or four.
1: Right.
17: Yeah.
1: As someone who may have been present alive in the house many decades ago?
17: Well, look, all I know is that they're very friendly.
1: Okay.
17: Very friendly.
1: All right. I wonder how your colleagues will accept that truth bomb later this afternoon.
17: Oh, that'll be cool. Right. Otherwise, I'll send one to their
1: Pappy,
17: place.
1: You hear that? Are you going to be cool? We'll be listening this afternoon for the UFO conversation at the start of the show. Now, what's Mr. Abdo, Andrew Abdo, the head of the NRL, has been gobbled up by Tennis Australia.
17: Yeah, he's going to move. He's out of there. Look, I wish him well. I mean, in all honesty, he's proved himself. I mean, you know, along with the boss, Peter Volandis, they've built the NRL into a, you know, billion-dollar business.
1: Yeah.
17: And good luck to him. I mean, he gets the chance, instead of having an executive chair over him, he gets the chance to be his boss, his own boss. And, you know, I guess Volandis is going to sit there at the moment still. But it'll be interesting to see who comes along the way of the NRL.
1: You've just raised something interesting. Because of Peter's hands-on approach, do you think someone like Andrew Abdo could only withstand that for so long?
17: He's been there 6 years.
1: It's a long time to have your boss tell you what to do.
17: Yeah, and especially when you've got a game like the NRL that has been flying.
1: Mm.
17: And 99% of the things that end up getting written, the commentary is normally from Peter Volandis.
1: Yeah. So, you know, even symbolically, he's always been in the shadow of Peter Volandis, hasn't he, really?
17: Yes, he has. And, yeah. But now he gets into a job where it's always been a big job and high profile because the man that was doing it is wanted to run the US Open in America.
1: Yeah.
17: So Craig Tiley leaves after an incredible record.
1: Yeah.
17: He jumps into some pretty big shoes, but it is all about him.
1: So who's going to be the next CEO? And will that be up to the commission after Peter Vlandis decides who's going to be the CEO?
17: Well, that's it. It'll be fascinating to see what happens. Again, if it's somebody who ends up, you know, sitting under an executive chair.
1: It doesn't usually go to tender. It's not like a government job, is it?
17: Well, it'll be interesting to see who would want to leave the place where they are running it by themselves. So would they walk away from one of the clubs where they're pretty much their own man?
1: Yeah.
17: Interesting.
1: What about you?
17: Me? I'm busy. I've got a show of an afternoon.
1: Okay, you can't fit both of them in.
17: Yeah, talking sport.
1: I understand. All right, let's talk about your Dogs over the weekend.
17: Yeah, great return.
1: Yeah, but against a very weakened Storm.
17: Yeah, I know. But they smashed them in the second half. I want to give a big rap to Matt Burton. You know, I know it's all been about Lachie Galvin at the Dogs and how he's going at number seven. Burton was outstanding. He is a terrific running attacking player.
1: Yeah.
17: And he can be suited well at sixth. I don't want to see him leave the Dogs.
1: No, but all the talk is that he'll be the first off the train.
17: Well, there you go. You know, I hope that's all incorrect because yeah. What he put in that second half, he just ran riot.
1: Yeah. All right. Of course, people are going to understand this is a split round because of Origin.
17: Yeah.
1: So things get skewed on the table, on the ladder, don't they now?
17: Yeah, they do to an extent, and there's going to be shocks for certainly over the next 5 weeks or so.
1: Warriors and Sea Eagles continue their winning form.
17: Warriors were outstanding.
1: Yeah.
17: You know, look, they are I'm going to say it. They are a title threat.
1: Yeah, they are. And so are the Sea Eagles, Graham.
17: Yeah, and if you want to put it on me today, I'll tell you that my tips for the premiership are Penrith or the Warriors. I'm not going past that at the moment.
1: You don't believe in the hype around Fosball?
17: I'm going to need to see a lot more outside of Penrith and the Warriors before I commit another team.
1: Gee, I really like what I see at the Sea Eagles, even without Tom Trbojevic. All right, let's talk about the Cowboys and Souths very briefly. Like, I mean, really briefly. Thanks very much for that. Now, let's talk about the Storm. All credit to the Cowboys. They've raised a hell of a lot of money for Jai Arrow, haven't they?
17: That's unbelievable what they did up there at County Bank Stadium, you know, up in Queensland. $50,000 they raised.
1: He never played for the Cowboys either.
17: That look, to all the footy fans up there, just congratulations.
1: Well done.
17: That's outstanding. And, you know, their team was sort of in and out on the day, but still won comfortably. You know, Souths have got a lot of problems with injury. A couple of tries that were bombed, you know, at times by the Bunnies.
1: Yep.
17: They could have been closer. But the big question coming out of it is Todd Payton still remains unsigned.
1: How long does this stuff go on for? Coach.
17: They are a threat at the present time in the form they're in. If they continue the way they're playing, they're a top four threat, which is quite remarkable to have a coach still unsigned.
1: Yeah. I tell you what, that Clifford, Jake Clifford, has just been a different player this year for some reason.
17: Yeah.
1: Whatever's happened in the preseason or what's happening behind the scenes, a mentor maybe, yeah. I don't know, but he is a different... One of those kicks that he made, it was about a 70-metre punt kick.
17: Yeah, it was. Look, they've got a lot of ability with the ball in their hands. They're still going to have to prove themselves in finals football with strong defence.
1: What's happening on the Origin front?
17: Well, there's not much. I mean, no one's given anything away. I mean, there's been...
1: Munster didn't train yesterday.
17: Well, that's it. That's the one and only. They say that he has a tightness in a calf muscle. Now, if that's true, that can be a struggling injury on the back of somebody's mind going into a big game. So they'll keep a watch on that. But outside of that, there's been very little headlines out of Origin.
1: Well, just talking about Munster and the Storm, with Harry out as well and Munster... They can't afford to lose too many games. As I calculated it, if they lose two more games, only two, they've got no chance of making the eight.
17: I think they've got six more home games, but I think they've got a greater number away. I can't place them in the eight.
1: You can't?
17: On what I've said, I just can't place Melbourne in the eight.
1: And who have they got to play yet? Have they got any of the big...
17: Roosters twice, Knights... Raiders, Sea Eagles twice, Rabbitohs, they've got another one against the Dogs, Panthers, Broncos, Sharks.
1: They've got the top half of the competition.
17: Yeah, and I haven't included a couple of other games, but it's pretty much against the lesser lights.
1: Yeah, two losses and they simply can't make the eight, or they might have a playoff, I don't know. In the AFL, what happened to the Swannies?
17: Well, the Swans got beat by 20. Geelong were too good for them. They are a good team, though, Geelong.
1: Yeah.
17: No upset there. But, geez, the GWS Giants, they've posted the biggest score in their history, 166-88, wait for it, over the defending champs Brisbane.
1: Yes.
17: Their third quarter of 14 goals, two behinds, broke the previous code record, I mean the AFL code record, of 13 and 4 by Essendon that was posted in, not yesterday, but 1982.
1: That's a goal in less than every 2 minutes you score a goal.
17: There you go. There
1: Freaky.
17: 44-year record broken.
1: The skipper had a good game, Toby Green?
17: He got 5 goals, and as you know, when he plays, he's everywhere. But they say that he's been playing with a broken bone in his ankle for the last 4 or 5 rounds.
1: Right. In cricket, what's the Cricket Australia establishment doing about the BBL franchises? Is that all over and done with now?
17: No, it's not. It's a story to follow. New South Wales and Queensland were the states that came out and made it known they weren't in favour at this stage of commercial ownership. Well, Cricket Australia has thrown it back to all the states, and they are looking to set up an independent organisation. We'll have their own chief executive, their own board, just to run the BBL. Now, that's an interesting move, and it puts the pressure back on the states for a quick reply.
1: Yes, it does too. What's the name of this ghost that has visited you?
17: Oh, it'd be a good bulldog.
1: Good bulldog, right. Maybe it is the bulldog. I don't know. Thank you, mate.
17: See you.
1: All right, Graham Hughes talking UFOs and sport right here on 2SM and the Super Radio Network. 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
19: Southern Highlands, Paddy's River, 2 trucks at Kalina, Hume Highway, northbound near Hanging Rock Road. 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I'm Ian Wallace with the latest traffic on 2SM 1269.
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1: Let's go to Maitland. Billy's on the open line. Hi, Bill.
2: Yeah, good morning, mate. How are you?
1: Very well, thank you, Billy.
2: That's good, Chris. Chris, just draw to attention of UFOs or unidentified flying objects. And I did, in fact, see one. I've seen the same thing a number of times. But most recently, the other night, it was a relatively clear night. It was probably about, I don't know, 1 a.m. in the morning. And I was out the front of the house and I looked up and I seen this. There's a few stars around and this one was a little bit brighter and I thought, well, possibly that might be a planet or something. So I looked up and it appeared to be moving. So anyway, it sort of drew my attention. So I went and got my iPhone and I looked at it and I took a photograph of it, thinking that, well, whatever it is, I'll be able to sort of enhance it and see what it is.
1: And it didn't come up on the photograph?
2: It did. And it's like, Chris, if I could explain it, it was like a round orb or a round circle within a circle. Now, the outer circle, from the inner circle to the outer circle, it looked like, if I could explain, like fine lines coming off it, whether it might have been rays or something, I don't know. But it was moving very slowly up, down, side to side. So I actually took a photo. I enhanced it. I captured it. I also put it on video. I videoed the item. I come back inside. I enhanced it. And there it was, moving up, moving down, moving sideways, back and forth.
1: And inexplicable. You can't explain it, right?
2: I can't explain it, but I've got the documentary evidence of it, Chris. And whatever it was circular, within a circle.
1: The problem is now, because of the advent of drone technology, everyone's got a drone, and so now there are going to be lots of sightings of UFOs, and many of them could just be drones. But back in the time that you're talking about, it couldn't possibly be that, so that's fascinating.
2: Not at all.
1: No. Okay, mate, I've got to go. I want to play this song for those who are having a birthday today. Happy birthday if you've got one. You share it with Patti LaBelle, who's 82 years of age, born in Philadelphia. She was the lead vocalist with La Belle.

leave you with La Belle. Fantastic to have your company today. Good start. Thank you for the calls and all that feedback on UFOs in particular. We'll be back to do it again at the same time tomorrow right here on the Castle of Common Sense. Bye.

0: 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Sydney traffic.
1: Uncliffe M5, a crash westbound near Mar Street. In the Southern Highlands, two trucks have collided. Paddy's River, Hume Highway northbound near Hanging Rock Road. Now, there are delays heading towards Sydney. 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I'm Ian Wallace with the latest traffic on 2SM 1269.
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0: In this bulletin, the Prime Minister provides fuel update, ASIO boss grilled at Royal Commission, and the CEO of the NRL has resigned. Good afternoon, I'm Patrick Morrow. National Cabinet has held a virtual meeting this morning to discuss the fuel security. State Premiers and Territory Chief Ministers were in attendance to discuss the national response to the ongoing crisis in the Middle East. Prime Minister Anthony Albanese says it was a positive meeting and supplies looking secure until at least July.
1: We're able to report pretty positive news. 43 days of petrol is 5 days more than were there on February 28 when the conflict began. Importantly, 38 days of diesel, which is what creating a great deal of concern, particularly for the agricultural community. That's 6 days more than was in place on February 28.
0: ASIO boss Mike Burgess has defended the agency's priorities from the counter-terrorism to espionage in the years leading up to last year's Bondi Beach terror attack. Burgess was giving evidence at the Royal Commission looking into social cohesion and anti-Semitism. The second block of hearings will examine the circumstances surrounding the events before and after the Bondi Beach terror attack. Burgess says that prior to the events of October 7, 2023, the national security threat in Australia was low.
2: So, obviously, on the 7th of October, when Hamas undertook their horrific terrorist attack against the State of Israel, the terrorism threat level was at possible. But, of course, as we saw literally 2 days later, not even before the Israeli government responded to that horrific attack, we saw the strong emotions appear in this country where we had people celebrating the Hamas terrorist attack.
0: The Federal Coalition is planning to do what's necessary to block Labor's tax overhaul as the government's proposed changes to the capital gains tax discount, negative gearing and trusts are expected to go before Parliament in the coming days. Federal Opposition Leader Angus Taylor says the changes will hurt Australians greatly.
3: They're wrecking the opportunities for young Australians to get into a home. They're taking away the opportunities for young Australians to build a nest egg. This is a Labor Party that does not understand this country anymore. The aspiration that drives it.
0: Federal Teal Independents are in advanced talks to create a new political party that may be announced within weeks. The Herald reports MPs Allegra Spender and Zali Segal are leading the push. Segal says talks are underway.
4: I think that would be unfortunate. But again, ultimately it comes back to communities. Communities have to be wanting the solutions and looking for these options. I'm now in my third term and I absolutely respect that I may be at a different place to where my other independent colleagues are at. And I absolutely accept and appreciate that.
0: US President Donald Trump says he has told his representatives not to rush into any deal with Iran. The Trump administration is playing down hopes of an immediate breakthrough in the three-month-old war that had been raised a day earlier. President Trump said in a post on Truth Social that the US blockade on Iranian ships in the Strait of Hormuz would remain in full force and effect until an agreement is reached. Nimria Fields Public School will see students move into their new permanent school after the New South Wales government's finished construction ahead of schedule. The old temporary school site will be turned into a new public preschool that will accommodate up to 120 children per week. Premier Chris Minns says it's valuable infrastructure for a growing community.
5: This brand new school will accommodate 1,000 kids into the school, and it includes 44 new classrooms. It's one of 230 new or upgraded schools and preschools across the state. The Deputy Premier has allocated $9 billion for public education in our communities.
0: A learner driver will face court today over a fatal two-vehicle crash in Sydney's West earlier this month. A sedan and van collided head-on in Kemps Creek on the night of May 18. The 15-month-old boy who was riding in the back seat of a sedan and the man travelling in the sedan's front passenger seat both died. A 25-year-old woman remains in hospital in a serious condition. The alleged driver of the sedan, a 21-year-old man, was charged with a dozen offences, including dangerous driving occasioning death. The Coroner's Court of Victoria will commence directions hearings into the Paul Punker police shootings today. In two separate inquests, the coroner will examine the deaths of Senior Constable Vadim Din Van Wart and Detective Leading Senior Constable Neil Thompson, along with Desi Freeman, who was later shot by police. The coroner is expected to advise which Victoria police member will be assigned to each inquest and set timelines for evidence submissions. Sydney's Vivid Festival is expected to generate $170 million over the two-week period. Business Sydney Executive Director Paul Nicolau says Vivid is so important for small and medium businesses in the city.
6: It's always a big thing for Sydney, and it's part of our calendar of events, which is so important. And that $170 million of economic activity will boost things for hotels, restaurants, cafes, bars, pubs, clubs, retailers, cultural venues and small businesses right across the city.
0: Reform around poker machines is expected to be voted on at the New South Wales Labor Party conference. The proposal, which would see 87,000 machines in the state reduced by at least 50%. Inner West Mayor Darcy Burns says it's time for clubs and pubs to transition away from poker machines.
7: The vast majority of Labor Party members, as well as the general public in New South Wales, know that poker machine harm has gone on too long and has to be addressed. And the simple fact is, we're the gold medalists for the number of poker machines per capita of anywhere in the world, and the way that we'll reduce the harm is by reducing the number of machines in the community.
0: Russia has carried out a deadly large-scale wave of strikes against Ukraine, firing hundreds of drones and dozens of missiles overnight. Ukraine's President Volodymyr Zelensky says Kiev was the main target, but other areas were also hit, with about 100 people injured. Four people were killed in the capital and wider region, with loud explosions heard across the area throughout the night. Federal Queensland MP Bob Catter has called for a shark cull following the death of a fisherman in a suspected bull shark attack in far north Queensland. Crews were called to Kennedy Shoal, where the tragic attack first happened around midday yesterday. Mr. Catter signalled his intent to use the next parliamentary sitting period to advocate for controlled animal kills. Big swell has been impacting beaches along the coast. Large and powerful surf conditions are still expected to be hazardous for parts of New South Wales and Queensland after large and powerful waves over the weekend. Marine Rescue New South Wales Zone Duty Operations Manager Stuart Massey says swimmers should stay out of the water.
8: As always, don't forget to log on with your local Marine Rescue New South Wales radio base, which can be done via the Marine Rescue app or through VHF radio on Channel 16. If you're in doubt, then my advice would be just don't bother going out today. So if in doubt, don't go out, and consider your safety management plan when you're out there as well.
0: In sport, Andrew Abdo has resigned as chief executive of the National Rugby League. Abdo, who was appointed as the head of the competition in April of 2020, is believed to have taken up a position with Tennis Australia after the departure of their chief executive, Craig Tiley. It's only 2 days to go ahead of State of Origin Game 1 between New South Wales and Queensland. New South Wales' Stephen Crichton says he's feeling good ahead of Wednesday's clash.
9: But yeah, like I said, there's nothing wrong with me, and I'm ready to go. Hey, body's feeling good.
0: Mercedes driver Kimi Antonelli has won the Canadian Formula One Grand Prix this morning and now takes a 43-point lead at the top of the Formula One Driver Championship standings. Aussie McLaren driver Oscar Piastri finished 11th, while teammate Lando Norris had to retire from the race after reporting a gearbox issue. Serbia's Novak Djokovic and Germany's Alexander Zverev have advanced to the second round of the French Open, but seven seed America's Taylor Fritz was knocked out by fellow American Naresh Bashireddy in the first round clash. Arsenal has lifted the Premier League trophy this morning after celebrating their first game as champions with a 2-1 win over Crystal Palace. Carlton has been dealt a massive blow, with youngster Matt Carroll ruled out for the rest of the season after rupturing his ACL in their win over Port Adelaide on the weekend. The Greater Western Sydney Giants defeated the Brisbane Lions yesterday, 166-88. American Wyndham Clark has won the CJ Cup Brian Nelson by 3 shots after shooting a final score of 30 under par overall. He hit 11 under par in the final round to claim victory. Antonio Conte has announced his departure as Napoli head coach after guiding the team to a 1-0 win over Udinese in the final match of the Serie A season. Having joined the club in July of 2024, he won the league title in his debut campaign. In finance, the All Ordinaries is up 46 points at 8,923, and one Australian dollar is buying 71.69 US cents. 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
10: Partly cloudy with showers, with light winds and large and powerful surf. Partly cloudy with showers tomorrow. Temperatures ranging from 17 to 23 in the city, 14 to 22 in the west. Looking further ahead, partly cloudy with showers for Wednesday, Thursday and Friday. At the moment, in the city, it's 21, Bankstown 18, Penrith 19, Richmond 19. That's the latest 2SM News. I'm Patrick Mulrow.

0: Good afternoon. I trust you well. Thank you for your company on this Monday afternoon. Yep, it is the Monday. Trust you had a good weekend. And let me see, on the show today after 1 o'clock, we're going to talk about, let me see, if you want a home or you're trying to buy one, you better join us after 1 o'clock. Australia's top economic minds are warning that the unstoppable property market is finally about to slam on the brakes. And some are even predicting a massive 6% drop in prices. Of course, for years, the Australian property prices have felt completely untouchable, particularly in the Melbourne and Sydney market, and maybe Brisbane too. No matter what happened to the economy, house prices just kept climbing. But a growing number of our most respected economists are breaking ranks to sound the alarm on a coming market decline. That's right. Auction clearance rates have just plummeted. I follow a couple of auctioneers, real estate stroke auctioneers, and on social media, and they're saying the same thing. Auction rates have just died in the you-know-whatses in both Sydney and Melbourne, and the prices are falling already. So we're going to be talking to HSBC, their chief economist, Paul Bloxham. We'll talk to him about that after 1 o'clock this afternoon. It's All Things Space with David Renicky on a Monday afternoon at 1:35 after the news. What have we got? Let's see. Orbital chaos and the space traffic jam. We'll talk about that. And there's a space rocket that's heading to the moon. It's a discarded space rocket, an upper stage discarded space rocket from a SpaceX Falcon 9 rocket. It's drifting after a lunar mission. It's now predicted it's going to collide with the moon in August this year. We'll talk about that. And we'll talk to Sudha Mourney. If you're into the stars, as in what's happening in your stars, we'll do from Aries through to Pisces after 2 o'clock this afternoon. If there's something you'd like to get off your mind and have a chat, 13 12 69, that is the telephone number you dial, or you can send us your thoughts via email as well. It's National Tap Dance Day today. It is. I gotta tell you, I went to a couple for a never mind why I did it, but I went to a couple of tap dance lessons years and years and years ago. It's hard. I mean, it is very, very hard. National Tap Dance Day. It was signed into law by President George H.W. Bush in 1989. It was? Yeah. The date of May 25th was specifically selected to honour the birthday of legendary tap dancer Mr. Bojangles, Bill Bojangles Robinson. So it's National Tap Dance Day. International Plastic Free Day, created about 7 years ago, 2019, by the environmental group Free the Ocean. The day was established to highlight the global crisis of single-use plastic pollution. It doesn't get talked about enough. We don't see enough on our tellies, because a picture says 1,000 words. And in this situation, my goodness, you've only got to see a couple of pictures to realise that single-use plastic, the pollution, is a major problem. And our supermarkets are not doing enough to combat it, unfortunately. It's Towel Day, apparently. T-O-W-E-L, Towel Day. Towel Day, it was first held on May 25th in 2001. It was created by fans as a global tribute to Douglas Adams. Now, Douglas Adams, his famous book, The Hitchhiker's Guide to the Galaxy. Fans carry a physical towel. What? A physical towel all day, because the book calls it the most useful item an interstellar traveller can have. Bit too much for me. It's National Wine Day. And I'm not talking W-H-I-N-E, although we can have a beach if we want. It is National W-I-N-E Day, National Wine Day. It was Chardonnay Day last week, wasn't it? National Wine Day. Apparently it emerged. It emerged in around about 2009 as a modern commercial holiday. As a holiday. Not here. The precise creator of the day remains unknown, but it was made to celebrate the history of winemaking. Ah, wine making. Take a bit of this, add a bit of that, bit of this, bit of that. Have some patience. And whacko, you end up with a cracker of a wine sometimes. It serves to bring wine lovers together and support local vineyards and global wine culture. I think it's a great idea. Absolutely. Should have a glass of wine or two every day. Makes you feel better. It does. Support your local wineries as well. The earliest archaeological evidence of wine production, did you know, dates back to 6000 BC. In the Caracas region. There you go, 6000 BC. Look, they've been making wine before the pyramids were built. I tell you what, though, I have drunk Egyptian wine, and no disrespect meant, it's not real good. You've got to compare to some of the Australian wine that we are so fortunate to be able to consume here at a reasonable price, although it is getting more expensive, isn't it? But we are able to have such a wide variety of wine to choose from in this country. The wine is beautifully made. I mean, we've got some crackerjack winemakers here. We really do. And young ones emerging all the time. Some great, particularly I know in the Hunter Valley, there are so many great young winemakers that are emerging too. If you like, I suppose because the older winemakers of the world are retiring. I know the Hunter Valley very well, and you know the older winemakers that made some classic wines. Sadly, some of them have passed, but the others, some of them are just getting to the stage where they've done it. They've been there, they've done that, so they wish to step aside, retire, enjoy the rest of their life. And some of these younger new winemakers are just making some incredible wines. They really are. So it is National Wine Day, and I know that my wife and I will be having a glass or two of wine later on this afternoon. Because it's... Let me just check I've got this right. It's National Tap Dancing Day. We have a theme for our quiz, and it's a loose theme. It's dancing. So when we give you the chance to score yourself some nice prizes this afternoon, when we do the quiz, we have a theme, and it is dancing. Remember, if you want to have your say on anything we're talking about this afternoon, or maybe you want to raise something, 13 12 69, that's our talkback line.
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2: In Windsor, a burst water main has closed George Street at Baker Street in both directions, and Woodburn, an earlier crash on the M1 Pacific Motorway northbound at Tuckenbill Road, is causing delays. 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I'm Jace Flaxman with the latest traffic on 2SM 1269.
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0: 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Sydney traffic.
1: In Arncliff, there has been a two-car crash on the M5 motorway. It's westbound, the off-ramp to Marsh Street. And in Greystanes, a broken-down bus, the Cumberland Highway, northbound, approaching Old Prospect Road. 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I'm Jase Flaxman with the latest traffic on 2SM 1269.
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10: Good afternoon, I'm Benjamin Smith. The first batch of budget legislation will be introduced to Parliament on Thursday. Legislation will be introduced to cut taxes and change tax settings, with further details and implementation to take place at a later date. The Prime Minister, Anthony Albanese, says the Treasury has consulted with the tech industry and business sector in the aftermath of the budget announcement. The Prime Minister and Energy Minister have provided an update on the nation's fuel supply. A virtual cabinet meeting was held this morning regarding the Middle East conflict, with Anthony Albanese noting a peaceful end to the conflict would benefit not just Australia's economy, but the world's. Australia has 38 days of diesel supply left, which is the most the country has had since the minimum stock obligation came into effect in 2023. Supply is secure until at least July, with Chris Bowen thanking people for not hoarding petrol and taking only what they need. A foreign state actor successfully hacked the WhatsApp accounts of a parliamentarian and three of their staff. It's triggered a block of the messaging service on the Commonwealth Department of Parliamentary Services IT systems. The department was notified on March 6 of the hack, which gave control over the accounts to the hacker. Two people were trapped following a serious crash on the Centenary Motorway in Brisbane's outer southwest. The incident occurred at Ellen Grove at around 10:30 this morning. A multi-vehicle crash involving a truck saw southbound lanes closed. Three people have been taken to hospital, with authorities still working at the scene. There are concerns New South Wales businesses struggling with surging costs are facing another hit under the Labor government's reusable coffee cup bill. It would see cafes and takeaway hospitality businesses required to implement reusable takeaway cup schemes. However, the Boomerang Alliance's Jeff Angel believe it's a smart solution to a serious issue.
11: We can't let dinosaur ideas from the opposition or, in fact, certain parts of industry to stop it. It is really important to stop plastic pollution. It stops the waste of resources, and it also helps with climate change by reducing emissions.
10: In sport, ARL Commission Chair Peter Volandis will become the interim CEO of the NRL. It follows the shock departure of Andrew Abdo. And the Western Bulldogs' Cody Waitman is set to make a return to the field. He has spent 20 months on the sidelines after battling knee concerns. In finance, the All Ordinaries is up 37 points at 8,914. One Australian dollar is buying 71.69 US cents. 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
12: Cloudy with showers and light winds and large and powerful surf. Showers tomorrow with temperatures ranging from 17 to 23 degrees in the city, 14 to 22 in the west. Looking further ahead, partly cloudy with possible showers Wednesday, Thursday and Friday. At the moment in the city, it's 20 degrees. Bankstown 19, Penrith 20 and Richmond 19. That's the latest 2SM News. I'm Benjamin Smith.

That is Dusty Springfield and the son of a preacher man. If you would like to have your say, we invite you to pick up the phone and call us on 13 12 69. That's the talkback line. Or if you would like to put pen to paper, as they say, you can send us your thoughts via email. Go to the 2SM website or the 2HD website and send us your thoughts and we'll read it out on the radio. In the meantime, back to the newsroom next.

0: Afternoon, thank you for your company. Nice to have you with us. I see that 64,000 Australians took part in a BirdLife Australia count. An annual BirdLife Australia count. 64,000 Australians. And they recorded a staggering 5 million birds during the week-long event. They did it last October, and it's taken this long to get the results published? Well, it has, because they're out today. And results from the 2025 Aussie Bird Count show, what do you think is the number one, the most popular bird in Australia? What do you think? What is the most popular bird in Australia? It's the magpie. Yep, the Australian magpie. That'll make my wife happy. She feeds the magpies. The Australian magpie has officially claimed bragging rights as the nation's most commonly spotted bird. The rainbow lorikeet came in at number two. What do you think is number three? Any comment? Sulphur-crested cockatoo? How about the minor bird? Yes. That noisy Indian miner. God, I wish we could eradicate those so-and-sos. They are a nuisance. An absolute nuisance. A pest. The minor birds are a pest. And it seems as though their numbers are increasing. They keep the nice birds away on our property. These miners, the damn Indian miners, they chase away the other birds. They're bullies. They're bullies. So number three is the noisy miner. Oh, I'd chase them away. And number four is the sulphur-crested cockatoo. Again, they can do some damage as well. Gosh, boy, can the sulphur-crested cockatoos do some damage. They eat your timber shutters, all that sort of thing. Western red cedar timber shutters. So bring on the magpie. Where's the crows? Stone the crows. Love the crows. So it's the Australian magpie's number one, the rainbow lorikeet's number two, the miner is number three, and the sulphur-crested cockatoo. Rounded out the top four. That's the top four. Magpie, lorikeet, the miner and the sulphur-crested cockatoo, proving Australians are never too far away from screeching, swooping, or stolen sandwiches. Have you been swooped lately by a magpie? Do the electrical ties on the helmet, if you ride a bike, the electrical ties on the helmet, they appear to work. I tell you what, though, the damn magpies, whilst they're a lovely bird and Australia's most popular bird or most often seen bird, they can do some damage when they you know, have a crack at you. When they swoop down, they can do some serious damage. Simon's called in. Hello, Simon.
1: Hey, Brent. You're talking about National Wine Day in Hunter Valley. I'm a big fan of the Clare Valley, too, the Auburn Clare Valley in South Australia. You've got lovely reds. I don't know, have you tried many from
0: I them? Have, yes. They've got some lovely reds, but they've also got, because the Clare Valley is renowned for its Rieslings, isn't it?
1: Yes, it is. The reds come unnoticed, I believe.
0: You know, it's funny. It's a bit like, in many ways, although the Hunter's renowned for its Semillon and its Shiraz, but the Hunter Valley also makes some crackerjack Chardonnays.
1: Right. Yeah, I'm not sure. Yeah, it's good to know.
0: It does. But yes, National Wine Day. I reckon it's any day's a good day to have a glass of wine.
1: Yep. The reason I'm ringing, Brent, is about youth crime / lack of respect for women. Where I live in Queensland, they say cost of living's got a big lot to do with domestic violence, and the police in Australia, that's their main really calling, is gun domestic violence incidents, unfortunately, for them. And in Queensland, August 24, the Stabilite government decriminalised prostitution. Now, I was against this happening because they're following suit of New South Wales and Victoria. I don't think it's good for the family unit. We're all imperfect. And us males, you know, the massage parlours are on a lot of corners in the city and they continually grow. So I would like to see the state government reverse, the new state government reverse that decision if they could. And throughout Australia, it just seems I reckon it's got a lot to do with marriage breakups. It might keep some marriages together, but on the whole, I think it is a negative.
0: Well, prostitution or massage parlours? Or are you going to say they're one and the same?
1: Well, they are now. Yeah. They've got to a point now, and it's just got to a point now where the biggest thing is youth crime, and the police are just, and you got premiers stating their premiership on it, and it's getting worse. And it's from youth, broken families, I believe, is the biggest contributor to this.
0: But Simon, don't you think the brothels have a legitimate, I suppose, a legitimate place in society?
1: No doubt they do. However, not on suburbia everywhere. And when they decriminalised it, in South Australia it's still illegal. When they decriminalised it here, I spoke to one of the ministers at the time. I said, she goes, it's not getting policed anyhow. So it hasn't been getting policed before it became decriminalised. Mm-hmm. I'm surprised she actually told me that. Yes, it does have a place, but as I said to you before, us males, we're imperfect. And if they're on every, you know, second corner in volumes, you come home and you have a lack of respect for women going to those places. It's sort of, well, that's my opinion. I think others would agree. And, you've got to have self-control. But as I said, we keep going back, we're only human. So I think they should be audited. There's too many.
0: But there were brothels, not necessarily on every street corner, but before they were legalised, there were brothels, you know, everywhere. I mean, every town knew where its couple of brothels were, if you know what I mean.
1: Yeah, I know exactly what you mean, and I'm not against that. It's been going since day dot. But when you take your boy to get something from the shop and you've got a massage parlour with blokes hanging out the front, like just normal massage play, it's not good. I think it's become, particularly since the Albanese has taken over, the tobacco has gone, the illegal tobacco has been on steroids, excuse the French, and the massage massage places usually follow next to these places. They must share a lease or something together. I think it's got to be, in the state of Queensland, I think it's got to be taken back because we've got a real youth crime problem and broken families. Like, the cost of living is certainly a massive issue for broken families, but I also believe the lack of respect for women, and you know, if you these places, they just come in. A lot of them are Asians. Well, it's not being racist. A lot of it's Asians, and that's where it is. And I think the governments are too scared to stick up because the one good thing about it is they're keeping the cash economy going. The government's trying to stop the cash economy. That's certainly, the majority would be cash sales.
0: That's true, Simon, but the sad part about it is the horse has bolted. I mean, honestly, whilst they legalise, they're not going to reverse the decision, are they? I mean, it would appear as though in certain states they're here to stay. It's like the illicit tobacco. The police just have no idea. The governments, state and federal, have no idea what to do. I've said it before, we say it again, starting to sound like a crack record. But with the illicit tobacco, there is so much of it sold these days. If the government was to take off the excise completely, from the average $55 packet of cigarettes, you're still going to be paying $25 for a packet of legal cigarettes, which is, in some cases, $10 and $12, still more expensive than the illicit tobacco. And so people are still going to go to the shop and buy the illicit tobacco because when you can buy a pack for $10 or $12 as opposed to $25, and that's with all of the excise gone. So the government's really got a problem for themselves, and I just don't think they have a clue how to solve it at all.
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7: 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Oh, Shibasaki got out of one and Coach gets the try.
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0: That is Celine Dion. Love that song. Love that song. Because You Love Me. What a cracker of a voice that lady has. She's been ill. She's back. Yes, rumours of her going to Las Vegas and doing a series of shows in Las Vegas again, which is good to see. Barry's called in. Hello, Barry. Barry! Barry!
1: Hello. Can you hear me?
0: I can, Barry, yes.
1: Barry?
0: Barry! Mummy wants you.
1: I want my mum.
0: How can I help you, Barry?
1: I was in trouble. She'd say, Bazza. It's Barry. I'm going to look in trouble.
0: I don't know. When I was in trouble, my mother would just, she'd be very stern and say, Brent. You wait till your father gets home, Brent.
1: Same here. Threatening with Dad. But hopefully things cooled off by the time we got there. Celine Dion, what a lovely voice. Who's your favourite singer? Female.
0: Favourite singer. Jeez, that's a tough one. Favourite singer. Oh, give me a... I've got a few.
1: I've always been a pretty big fan of Linda Ronstadt. And look, I'm not a big fan of hers, but you can't beat Barbara Streisand.
0: Well, do you know something? Yeah. You took the words right out of my mouth. I think Streisand's got one of the greatest female voices ever. And some of the songs that, you know, she's recorded, wow. Yeah, so Streisand would be there as well reference to female voices.
1: Hard to beat, unless you want to talk about opera and that, but God, forget about that. I'll leave that to someone else. Anyway, look, the reason I rang, mate, just briefly, just in the last month, I've had two mates that rent. I'm lucky I've got my own place. I'm 70, all that sort of jazz. You know, it was easier to get in back in my day.
0: Mm-hmm.
1: Two people have had their rents put up, like, one was 150, the other one was 100. But
0: how long ago?
1: One was, it'll come into play in a week or two, you know?
0: Gee, $150. What, is that a month or a week?
1: A week.
0: Wow, that's a big increase.
1: Well, paying $850, there's four guys that are a little bit slightly younger than me, you know, and they've found themselves like that situation. They work and all that, he got the owner's number, and the owner said, look, I'm just doing what the real estate agents have told me I could get. And then my nephew, I spoke to him on Saturday, and they're putting it up, and he can't speak to the owner and that, but I'm telling you, the agents say, hey, you can get a lot more than this, because a lot of them work on percentages.
0: Of course they do. Yeah, it's commission. The more you charge rent, the more money the real estate agents make in reference to the fees they charge.
1: I figured it's not going to be a standard, you know, 35 a week or something like that, would it, you know?
0: I don't know. What would it be? But it makes sense, though, doesn't it? But to go from $850 to $1,000 in one go, that's a pretty big increase.
1: They've been there for 8 years, and they don't ring up and say, I need to wash it changed, or I need this done. They're handy sort of blokes. I just fix it themselves, you know? I just think I think a real estate crew, we've got a lot to answer for as far as going, you can get more than this.
0: Barry, it's supply and demand, mate. That's the equation. It's simply supply and demand. But this increase, the two examples you put forward, $150 and $100, I mean, honestly, it just is more evidence to put forth the argument that Chalmers and crew in Canberra haven't got a bloody clue what they're talking about. If last week we talked about... There was Chalmers saying that rents would go up, and Claire, what's her name? I forget, most Australians do. Claire O'Neill, is that her name, I think? Claire O'Neill. She said last week rents would go up $2 a week on average.
1: How out of touch are you to think anyone's ever going to put rent up for $2?
0: $2 a week, yeah, I know.
1: Wouldn't have happened 50 years ago. $2, you know?
0: $2 a week. What makes me laugh even more is these politicians actually go on record and say that sort of stuff.
1: Exactly. You say on record, mate, but look, I'm just not going to bore you anymore. I just thought I'd just throw it in.
0: Barry, it didn't bore me. It was a pleasure talking to you.
1: All right, Brent. Have a good day, mate.
0: See you, mate. Bye-bye. It's coming up to news time. We've got to go back to the newsroom. After that, we're going to have a chat. And we're going to actually... Can I be honest? After that, I'm going to play one of my favourite Australian bands of all time. one of my favourite Australian bands of all time. They came to prominence, I suppose, in the 80s, in the late 70s, early 80s. And they just have some fantastic music. You know, being a child of the 80s. When I say a child of the 80s, I mean I was a grown man, but I was able to go out to pubs and clubs in the 70s and the 80s and see this band on several occasions and enjoy their music. Got to interview the band and the lead singer and have a couple of steaks and a glass or two of wine with them because of the business I was in. It's, I suppose, a perk of the business. But I think they are one of the best bands Australia has ever produced. And their lead singer, the front man, one of the most clever musicians you will ever see. So who is it? We'll play it shortly. We will, after the news. It is a cracker of a song from a great band. And after that, we'll talk about HSBC chief economist Paul Bloxham. Will talk to us about this great Aussie property boom. Is it officially dead?
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3: Strathfield, emergency work eastbound lane 1, Liverpool Road, Prentice Lane. Kemps Creek, emergency work, Manro Road between Darabara Avenue and Elizabeth Drive. It's closed both ways. 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I'm Jeff Wallace. That's today's traffic on 2SM 1269.
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13: Good afternoon, I'm Tassava Brown. The Albanese government is set to try and pass its budget reforms through Parliament on Thursday without conditions. The legislation this week will have four components seeking to establish tax cuts and the instant tax deduction, in addition to capital gains tax and negative gearing changes. A second set of legislation will be introduced after Treasury and business consultation at a later date. Australia's spy boss, Director General Mike Burgess, has been fronting the Royal Commission into Anti-Semitism and Social Cohesion, defending ASIO's change in priorities. He concedes the agency pivoted recently to its fending off espionage and foreign interference in the years leading up to the Bondi attack. Mr. Burgess says there was a change in the security environment.
14: So it's where and how the system actually decides where it needs to put resources based on what it has before them. So no, I was not saying we must pivot regardless. It was actually our system internally working. We have a very rigorous process of understanding what we have before us, what needs treatment, what doesn't need treatment, and where the resource is applied.
13: Anthony Albanese confirms our fuel supplies are looking secure into July. State premiers and territory chief ministers have been discussing the national response to the Middle East conflict, including fuel security. The Prime Minister says we're doing very well.
15: 43 days of petrol is 5 days more than were there on February 28 when the conflict began. Importantly, 38 days of diesel, which is what there was most concern about, people concerned about their capacity to plant crops, etc., creating a great deal of concern, particularly for the agricultural community.
13: The US and Iran are signalling progress in efforts to resolve the war, but crucial details of a framework agreement are still under negotiation. Donald Trump says he's not in a rush to make a deal. Oil prices have dropped to their lowest point in a month upon news of a possible peace deal. An Australian passenger on a Cathay Pacific flight hit by intense turbulence reveals he genuinely feared for his life. The aircraft suddenly plunged, leaving 10 people injured, 6 members of the cabin crew and 4 passengers. Flight CX156 was on its way from Brisbane to Hong Kong on Saturday when the Airbus plane experienced a sharp, unexpected drop 2 hours before landing. Independent MP Allegra Spender is considering all the political options available to her. It comes as Attils are seeking to form a new political party, while Zali Stegel says she's always been open to evolving to have a better impact on policies. There are concerns changes to tax in the federal budget will kill innovation and jobs at a time of economic uncertainty. New analysis suggests the changes will effectively create Australia's first ever by-design productivity tax. Chief Societal Economist at UNSW, Vice Chancellor's Professor Richard Holden, says high productivity businesses would pay a higher tax rate, essentially.
16: Well, I think at a minimum, the CGT changes should only apply to residential property. That's really the case that the Treasurer and the Prime Minister and others in government have made, that the residential property market in Australia's got a bit out of whack. That was part of the logic behind the changes to negative gearing, which I've been very supportive of.
13: In sport, the NRL's Andrew Abdo has resigned from his chief executive role after 6 years at the helm, now set to take up a Tennis Australia position. ARL Commission Chair Peter Volandis will become the interim CEO of the NRL. Abdo replaced Todd Greenberg as the NRL chief executive back in 2020 and now departs as negotiations intensify over the next NRL broadcast and player pay deals. Collingwood's Jamie Elliott and Carlton's Matt Carroll have suffered season ending injuries over the weekend, both copping ACL injuries and a cruel blow. The AFL world is sending its love and support. To finance, the All Ords is up 40 points at 89.15. One Aussie dollar is buying 71.6 US cents. 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Cloudy with showers and light winds and large and powerful surf. Showers tomorrow with temperatures ranging from 17 to 23 in the city, 14 to 22 in the west. Looking further ahead, partly cloudy with possible showers on Wednesday, Thursday and Friday. At the moment in the city, it's 21 in Bankstown, 20 Richmond, 20. That's the latest 2SM News. I'm Tassava Brown.

0: If the chemistry is right, you and I should have a good afternoon. This afternoon, a little bit of this, a little bit of that. Put it together and we get the chemistry is right. I told you, one of the best bands Australia has ever produced. Mondo Rock with Ross Wilson up front. Think of the hits. Cool World, State of the Heart. That song, Chemistry, Summer of 81. Come, said the boy. Baby Wants to Rock. Modern Bop. Touch of Paradise. Well, it was a bigger hit for John Farnham. Remember Touch of Paradise? Big hit for Farnham in 86, I think it was. But written by Ross Wilson and crew. So, not just a great performer, not just a great voice, not just a great front man, but a brilliant songwriter as well. Hence, my big rave about how good Mondo Rock is. That is for sure. Love that song, Chemistry. All right, let's change the topic and talk about all things to do with the Australian property market. For years, Australian property prices have felt completely untouchable. No matter what happened to the economy, house prices just kept going up and up and up. This afternoon, a growing number of our most respected economists are breaking ranks to sound the alarm on a coming market decline. That's what they're saying, yes. Auction clearance rates have just plummeted to their worst level since the pandemic. Sydney and Melbourne prices are already falling, and a radical new forecast from HSBC warns values could dive by up to 6% next year. Joining us this afternoon is HSBC Chief Economist Paul Bloxham. Hello, Paul. Welcome back. Thanks for your time.
1: No worries. G'day.
0: Paul, look, you and others have broken away from the standard consensus to predict that national house prices are going to, they'll remain flat this year. Have I got that right? And they'll drop by up to 6% next year. Why do you see such a sharp economic downturn coming fast?
1: Well, so the first thing to say is, yes, we predict them to be flat this year as a whole, but that's because, of course, they've risen through the first half of this year. So what we're actually calling for is house prices to essentially fall nationally from here for the rest of this year and to leave the overall flat for the year as a whole. And then we think house prices will fall further in 2027. I mean, the upshot of that is house prices fall from here is the forecast that we've got in mind. And you're right, we've got in mind that they fall somewhere between 3 and 6% next year across the nation. Why are house prices set to fall? Well, I think there are three factors at work. I mean, the first one is interest rates have gone up. They've gone up 75 basis points quite quickly, actually, in the scheme of things, and that normally takes the heat out of the housing market. I think the second factor is we've seen tax changes announced in the budget to mean that obviously, new purchases of existing dwellings can't, don't get negative gearing. Existing investment properties don't get negative gearing. And the arrangements we've seen, the changes we've seen to the capital gains tax discounting as well. We think the combination of those factors will put some downward pressure on house prices because you'll see less investors interested in buying into the existing market because the tax arrangements have changed. And I think the third feature is that we think the economy is already in a downturn. We think growth is already weakening. We saw that last week in the form of the unemployment rate rising and the employment numbers falling. We've seen quite sharp falls in consumer and business sentiment of late as well. And that is more about the fact that, well, the Australian economy has been growing faster than it can sustain, and inflation's been rising as a result. And, of course, the RBA, that's why the RBA has been lifting interest rates. So three key things that we think will put downward pressure on house prices, all happening at once, and we think we're already seeing some signs. And as you say, auction clearance rates over the weekend were weak again. They'd been weak the previous weekend. So the timely indicators are telling us this is already kind of underway.
0: I had some figures that I was looking at this morning, Paul, and it said that the weekend just gone, the auction clearance rates in Sydney dropped to under 50%, and that's the worst weekend result since the pandemic in 2020.
1: That's right. I've read the same stats that you have, and we're sort of talking about that, there are a number of factors now at work putting downward pressure on house prices. Sydney house prices have been falling for a few months now. Melbourne house prices have been falling for even longer than that. And what we've seen is the momentum in the national housing market has been primarily driven by smaller cities. And most particularly, there's been very strong conditions in places like Perth and Brisbane and Adelaide. And that reflects undersupply in those markets and still strong population growth into those markets, I would say that even those markets are going to start to cool down fairly soon as well, because the sorts of forces that are at work that I'm describing are national, you know, a national economic downturn, national changes in tax policy, and of course the RBA's policy setting, which is something that affects all of the different everyone in the country. So I think we're going to see this combination push house prices down. Now, the one thing to keep in mind is a part of this, of course, is the tax policy shifts. And the tax policy shifts are in part to try to improve housing affordability, to give more access to housing for first-home buyers. The only real way you improve housing affordability is to see house prices fall. That's the way this happens. So, you know, one of the things to keep in mind is it's actually part of the policy, a purpose of the policy is to try to get to increase accessibility for first-time buyers by seeing house prices come down a bit.
0: Paul, some economists are saying that they expect to see possibly three more interest rate rises before year's end by the RBA. What's your take on that?
1: Well, we don't agree with that. That's not our view. The market at the moment, for what it's worth, is a market that trades, where traders all place their positions, and that market is suggesting there's some chance of one more hike by the end of this year. That's where it's priced right now, if I look at it today. So I think that's a reasonable sort of reflection of the risks. Our own view is that actually we may not even get that,
0: okay,
1: because, well, the economy's already weakening. We've just talked about it. The economy's in sentiment, business sentiment has fallen, consumer sentiment has fallen, the employment is declining, the unemployment rate's rising, house prices are declining. I think it would be quite a bold central bank to lift interest rates in that environment. I know the challenge they face is that inflation is too high, but I think that if the economy keeps weakening the way we expect, it likely will, then I think the RBA will judge that weakening of the economy itself will actually get inflation to come down over time. So we don't think the RBA will be lifting interest rates more. But just because they don't lift interest rates more doesn't mean, of course, that house prices don't decline. In fact, you know, a lot of what's already happened, already in the pipe in terms of the sort of shifts we've seen, the tax policy changes and the interest rate rises we've already seen are what we think will drive house prices to decline nationally.
0: How much more pain do you think the average Aussie homeowner can take before we start to see forced sales?
1: Well, the thing to keep in mind in that regard is that there's been quite a large rise in house prices over recent years. And so actually the statistics show that the vast majority of households who've got mortgages are in positive equity. That is to say that they've got a house price that's well above the price of the loan, of the value of the loan that they've got. So that gives you quite a bit of space before you sort of challenge that point that you made. And then the other thing is, although we're expecting the unemployment rate to rise a bit further from here yet, and that's unchallenging, obviously unfortunate, but we do think it will rise a bit from here. We don't have it rising a lot. And so the vast majority of the population, mortgage holders, will obviously still be in a job, and if they are, they're able to continue to sustain, make repayments and so on. So I don't think that's a really big risk, and that's not one we're pointing to. But the economy, I think we are going to face some tougher times for the economy ahead, and it is unfortunate that we're in that spot. It really is. But that's just, I think, mostly about the idea that Australia policymakers have not focused enough on fixing the deeper problem we have, which is productivity growth in Australia is very, very weak. It has been weak now for a number of years. We need to do more things to lift the speed limit of the economy. Otherwise, we just can't grow as fast as this. And to slow us down, we're going to have to, more growth has to weaken.
0: We're talking to HSBC Chief Economist Paul Bloxham. Paul, the situation overseas, Iran, we still don't know what's happening there. I mean, we don't see a clear exit at the moment. How do global conflicts like that overseas end up hitting the price of a suburban house in, say, Sydney or Newcastle?
1: So there are lots of different channels. I mean, the main one is that right now the Strait of Hormuz is effectively closed. Very few ships are getting through it. And that is typically a normal conduit in global trade in a normal time. A large part of global oil and gas, about 20% of global oil and gas, would normally track through that seaway. Things like sulfur and fertilizer and aluminium and helium, all sorts of commodities come through that way normally. And because they're not arriving at this point, because that's closed, it's causing supply chain disruptions. and then that makes the price of those products higher, and it makes manufactured goods prices go up. And so I guess the main one of the channels is we've seen the rise in fuel prices already. That's the thing most people would see visibly. Diesel prices up as well. But also, you know, you've got input prices for things like the production of plastics, for example. So you use refined products to oil products to make plastics, and they've gone up quite sharply. So these sorts of products go up in price. When we import them, they're going to be a higher price, and that creates a bit more inflation, a higher cost base, and that presents a challenge for the RBA because inflation goes up, but it presents a challenge for businesses because their cost of doing business goes up as well. And so if they can try and pass it on to their final consumer, they're trying to, and that's going to show up in inflation. If they can't, then, of course, that's a challenge to their profitability. So these are the sorts of ways that this feeds through. I mean, the other way it feeds through is the sentiment impact. Sort of these events that are happening offshore tend to weaken sentiment, and I think we did see quite a sharp fall in consumer and business sentiment a couple of months ago, and it stayed quite low, and I think that partly reflects these global developments.
0: If you get out and talk to the small business owner, they're not doing real well, and they haven't been doing real well for a while now. Politicians don't like using the R word. How far away do you think that we are from recession, or in certain markets, do you think we're already there?
1: I think we're in a downturn. I think the economy is already having weaker conditions, and I think that's reflected in the indicators we can already track. And I guess the tricky thing is, when you say recession, economists don't have a lot of agreement as to what a recession actually what that term actually means. Are we, it's not as well defined as you might think. And so I think what we can say is growth is weakening. I think we can say that it's highly likely we'll see probably a contraction in GDP in one quarter at least. And we're seeing the jobs market, the unemployment rate, start to rise. That was last week's headline, of course, that the unemployment rate went from 4.3% to 4.5%, which is its highest level. It's now at its highest level in 4 years. And so we think that the unemployment rate will continue to drift higher and that growth will remain pretty anemic. And that's what I would describe as a downturn. Whether it tips into what you actually call a recession, well, that's a bit of a separate question. Not my central case at this point, but it depends exactly on how you define that word, recession.
0: Paul, thank you for spending some time with us this afternoon. I appreciate it. We'll sit back and we will watch, and we'll look forward to talking to you again.
1: Thank you.
0: That's HSBC Chief Economist Paul Bloxham. I suppose the era of effortless property wealth might finally be over as interest rates stay higher for longer and new tax laws scare investors out of the market. But if you're a first home buyer trying to get your foot in the door, a cooling market might be the exact lifeline that you've been waiting for. So a massive thank you to Paul for spending some time with us. Out of bad news, there's always a positive, isn't there? There's always some good news. And that might be for the first home buyer.
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3: Strathfield, emergency work, Liverpool Road, eastbound Lane 1, Prentice Lane. Whitworthville, the M4, broken down truck gets on the off-ramp to Cumberland Highway, eastbound for the right turn lane. Dulwich Hill, lights are blacked out, Old Canberra Road, Hampstead Road. 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I'm Jeff Wallace. That's our traffic on 2SM 1260.
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9: Alf, thank you, Brent, for your patience. Mate, how are you?
10: Oh, not too bad, Brent. I listened to you talking about Barbara Streisand. I'm sure she was in a movie called On a Clear Day.
9: I'm not familiar with that movie.
10: Yeah, okay. I'm sure I saw it. You remember the Strand Theatre in Newcastle?
9: The Strand Theatre in Newcastle.
10: In Hunter Street.
9: Whereabouts? Well, the Tower Cinema, you mean?
10: No, well, there was a building there, I think, almost opposite there.
9: You're going back now. No, Alf, I don't remember that.
10: Okay. No, there was this movie, I'm sure it was called On a Clear Day, and it was a... Barbara Stroll, I'm sure she was an actress and sang it well. And I thought you might have been able to play it, didn't you, if you had it. But obviously, you may not have it.
9: I don't have it, I'm sorry. No, we don't have that. On a clear day.
10: Yeah, on a clear day, you can see forever. Something like that.
9: Did Barbara Streisand sing that? On a clear day, you can see forever. It's a 1990, what is it, a 1970? 1997, is it? I'm no, 1970. It's a 1970 movie, I'm told.
10: Yeah, that's about right. Yeah.
9: No, Alf, I'm sorry, mate. I don't have that, and we can't play it.
10: Okay. Minor Birds. You want to, or you got too much? I got too much time.
9: You got 50 seconds. Go for your life.
10: Okay. Just call them Rats with Wings. We know what you're talking about.
9: Yeah.
10: First time I come across them, I used to watch the cricket on ABC back in the days of black and white TV. You'd hear these scratching birds making a noise at the Sydney cricket ground. And they come to Newcastle somewhere. How long ago? I'm not too sure, but they're Rats with Wings.
9: Rats with Wings, well said. I wish we could eradicate them. That would be good. Thanks, Alf. Good to talk to you, mate. See you. Bye-bye. We go back to the newsroom next.
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12: M4 Wentworth built the broken out truck. It's on the eastbound off ramp to Cumberland Highway for the right turn lane. Dulwich Hill lights are blacked out. Old Canterbury Road, Hampstead Road. 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I'm Geoff Wallace. That's those traffic on 2SM 1269.
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0: afternoon. I'm Tazaba Brown. The National Cabinet has held a virtual meeting to discuss fuel security today. It's coinciding with reports the US and Iran have almost reached a new peace deal, potentially being finalised this week. Australia's fuel stocks remain stable. The federal government has considered plans for retail fuel rationing as the International Energy Agency warned oil markets will enter the red zone by August last week. The Royal Commission on Anti-Semitism and Social Cohesion has begun its second week of hearings in Sydney. The second hearings block is probing the terrorism threat level and security environment in the lead up to the Bondi terror attack last year. ASIO Director General Mike Burgess has been appearing today. Australian Federal Police Assistant Commissioner Stephen Nutt and New South Wales Police Force Assistant Commissioner Leanne McCusker are also fronting the inquiry. 10 people have been injured after severe turbulence affected a flight from Brisbane to Hong Kong. The Cathay Pacific flight CX156 threw crew and passengers into the ceiling of the aircraft on Saturday. Tests have been carried out and found unusual behaviours in the weather system when the incident occurred. Sydney's Vivid Festival is continuing with the biggest drone show in the history, lighting up the city around Darling Harbour and surrounds. Vivid Sydney runs until June 13 and kicked off last week. Dyphan Lyer-Reese, head of operations at Sky Magic, says it's attracting huge crowds.
1: So Darling Harbour and Cockle Bay is a unique viewing platform for a show. You have got a 360 viewing platform. What's interesting as well, you've got different heights. You've got the bridge, and then you've got the lower parts in front of the river, and then the higher bits by the restaurants. But you've got the water as well.
0: In sport, the NRL CEO Andrew Abdo has stepped down mid-season to reportedly take up a Tennis Australia role. Abdo has officially called time on his position after taking charge of the league in 2020. Pies superstar Nick Daicos has been cleared of major damage on his foot after it was stomped on. He's set to play the Western Bulldogs on Saturday. And Ukrainian tennis star Marta Kostyuk has won her first round clash of the French Open. She says it was one of the toughest matches of her career after hearing about a missile strike near her family home. In finance, the All Ordinaries is up 39 points at 89.17. One Australian dollar is buying 71.6 US cents. 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Cloudy with showers and light winds and large and powerful surf. Showers tomorrow with temperatures ranging from 17 to 23 in the city, 14 to 22 in the west. Looking further ahead, partly cloudy with possible showers on Wednesday, Thursday and Friday. At the moment in the city, it's 21, Bankstown 20, Richmond 20. That's the latest 2SM News. I'm Tazaba Brown.

0: don't know, but every Monday afternoon around about this time, we jump. We do. Absolutely, because David Renicky joins me. G'day, David. How are you?
1: Yeah, good to be with you again, Brett.
0: Mate, when we look up at the night sky, it still feels calm, quiet, infinite, but just above that, things are getting quite messy. Space is no longer empty. It's crowded, it's fast moving, and increasingly it's cluttered with old rockets, dead satellites, and private mega constellations still being rolled out at speed. Now, the problem is simple. Earth's orbit is getting crowded. Thousands of satellites are already up there, and that number is expected to rise sharply as companies expand global internet networks. Yeah. David, can I ask you this? When people hear space traffic jam, it sounds dramatic, but how crowded is low Earth orbit actually right now?
1: It's made astronomy unusual, actually unusual. Astronomers around the world are really peed off. They can't do astronomy the way we used to do it. The big observatories now use time-lapse cameras, but not only time-lapse cameras, cameras that are capable of picking up very, very tiny little things that reflect light. And that's important to astronomy because you might be looking at a distant star or something there that we haven't discovered before. So with these satellites that people like Elon Musk has put up there, mainly his constellation of satellites, you get streaks in your images, and that's no good. It's ruining astronomy right around the world. And it's getting worse now. There's something like 10,000 active satellites up there. The proposal is to put 1 million. Yes, let's underline that once again. 1 million satellites. You've got to wonder what makes this guy tick. And not only him, it's Jeff Bezos, too, who wants to get in on the act as well. We're talking about communication, Brent, global communication. And his argument for it, Elon Musk's argument for it, and his validation of it, is that we can give you internet access anywhere in the world at any time of day. Well, I don't think of that when I stick my telescope out under the stars there. But you've got boosters up there. There's about 500 of these giant boosters up there. And some of these are the size of a petrol tanker. Now, can you imagine, we're going to have what's called the Kessler syndrome. That's where they collide at extreme speeds and that debris increases. And the only way I can really describe that to you and your listeners is if you watch the movie Gravity, you've got the same scenario happening. It's a mess.
0: If two satellites collided at speed, what would that actually look like in simple terms?
1: Well, up there, we wouldn't hear it or we wouldn't see it there, but you'd get a like you have something like two cars smash up or you've got two eggs in your hand and you crash them together. You're going to have all these eggshells and stuff floating around. Look, about 4 years ago, the Chinese decided to fire a high-powered laser into the sky and they picked up one of their own satellites. Of course, they didn't want to hit anyone else's. And they fired this satellite up to see if they could destroy it with ground-based radar, all in the name of, you know, a proposed warfare in the future. There's another 500 pieces of space junk floating around up there. Look, when these two collide, depends on the size of them. If they're only tiny little satellites, you'll get a few pieces floating around. But when the bigger ones collide, when these boosters collide, you could have 500 extra pieces every time that happens. Trouble is, we don't know how frequent that's happening. You can't track everything that's up there. You can't track anything under a certain size. And you've only got to have a piece of stuff up there the size of a pea, a little pea that you have, not where you go to the loo, where you sit down for your dinner. Travelling at 28,000 k an hour can go right through you.
0: Why can't we just go up there and clean it up like we do on Earth?
1: There's an open check through the United Nations for any person, group, consortia that can go up there and do that. Now, there's been quite a few ideas put forward there. The Japanese were the most successful with what's called a trawler, like throwing up. You know, when they go out in the sea and they throw the net out, they come in with all the salmon, same sort of thing. But it's only usable in little areas. You can't clean the whole thing up. We're talking about a global ring of material. We're not talking about a little cloud of it floating around anywhere. This stuff circles the Earth, so it's getting worse. Look, the fact is, the upper atmosphere's RS. Just forget about it. You can't clean it up. No one's going to be able to do that. The only way that that's going to clean up, if we stop putting satellites into orbit, which we won't, and you left it for 20 or 30 years, it'll all burn up. But up at the moment, we've got a problem. We've got a problem going there, too. When we do go to the moon and other planets out and we launch more crews there, they're going through a pretty rough sort of an area. You got, look, it's not like they're only a few kilometres apart or whatever. They could be 20, 30, 50 k apart. But you've only got to be in the wrong place at the right time with one piece like that. No matter how big it is, it's going to cause you a problem. The space station gets hit every now and then, and they've got a safe room up there. Not many people know that. There's a safe room the astronauts can get into for two reasons. One, if there's an impending collision with anything, and they can move that space station little bit by little bit with little jets on it, or there's a solar flare that may cause an issue for them. So, but the long and the short of your question is, It's beyond a joke. It's just beyond a joke. A million satellites. Why the heck would you want a million satellites circling our planet?
0: SpaceX, they have a rocket that's heading for the moon, but it's not meant to be heading for the moon. It's a discarded upper stage from a SpaceX Falcon 9 rocket, and it's been left drifting after a lunar mission. It's now predicted to collide with the moon in August of this year. David, how do astronomers even track something that small and predict an impact on the moon months in advance?
1: Well, they can be picked up and it can be plotted once you know its speed and the direction it's moving. I mean, it's the size of a five-story building. This is not small. Mm. So, and it's moving at about, 7,000 or 8,000 k an hour. Look, this when it hits, we've seen these things before. Every now and then, I know amateur astronomers have brought up and said, look, I saw a flash of light on the moon. That means that something's hit the moon there. And usually a meteorite, but this thing's going to be amazing. When it does hit there, it'll hit on the edge of the moon, just on the edge there where we can see it. And everyone's going to be looking for this one. And if you're looking at the moon with a telescope, even a moderate-sized telescope, you're going to see a flash of light. This thing's going to come in and go bang. We know the orbital calculation of it. We know its speed. We know its path. And by using simple calculations there, we know where it's going to hit and when it's going to hit. So, look, this is going to be, it's going to make the news out. 5th of August, I think it is, Brent, if I remember. Around about, 4 to 5 p.m. in the afternoon sometime.
0: Will anyone here in Australia actually be able to see anything from Earth when it hits?
1: If you're looking at the moon at the time, you will, yeah.
0: Right.
1: Oh, not with the naked eye, though.
0: You'll need a telescope.
1: Optical instrument. The more powerful, the better, of course.
0: What about binoculars?
1: I'm not sure, but I've not seen. No, I binoculars may not do that. I'd be looking for something a little bit bigger than that. But look, you've got to know when it's going to hit and where it's going to hit and just use a wide open lens on it. Anyone out there with a telescope now will know what I'm talking about. Maybe a 10 or a 15 millimetre lens in a telescope of moderate size. A lot of people got those at the moment, Brent.
0: We've actually crashed things onto the moon before during the Apollo era. Is this really that different or just modern space traffic repeating that behaviour?
1: Pretty much the same sort of thing. We did that for a reason. We wanted to know, they had little sensors on them. We wanted to know how strong the surface was. There's sensors up there now. We've got seismometers up on the moon, and Apollo 11 left those things up there as well. And astronomers did that for one reason. They wanted to know what the moon was made of. Is it hollow? Is it solid? And this is going to surprise you and everybody listening. The moon can actually ring and vibrate for almost an hour after a major impact. There's something in there. It's probably solid iron. Or something more. But the moon itself is very, very, very interesting little place when we left it. So we can tell with pretty much certainly what time where it's going to hit. But, this is going to be amazing to see this happen. But the moon, it just vibrates. We know that we've got sensors on there. We've got plates on there. We know how fast it's moving away from us. It's moving away about 3.5 centimetres every year. And there's going to come a time when it'll move so far away that there won't be any such thing as a solar eclipse anymore.
0: Always fascinating when we have a conversation with you, David Reneke. Thank you for your time. We look forward already to talking to you next Monday.
1: Talk to you soon, Brent.
0: See you, mate. Bye-bye. That is David Reneke joining us this afternoon.
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3: Strathfield, emergency work, eastbound Lane 1, Liverpool Road, Prentice Lane, and Dulwich Hill lights are blacked out, Old Canberra Road, Hampstead Road, M4 Wentworthville, bringing out a truck on the eastbound Cumberland Highway off-ramp, right turn. Glow at Sydney Zoo is on now until June 14th. 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I'm Jeff Wallace. That's our traffic on 2SM 1269.
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0: Let's do some emails. Thank you to people that have sent their thoughts in via email. Now, I still haven't worked out how to get the font bigger, so here we go. I have to hold the computer in a different light. Here we go. This is from Greg. Bear with me here. Greg says, afternoon, it's time we wake up. Whether it be Labor or the coalition in power, if they have a huge majority like Labor does have now, they just push on with their own agenda. Both parties have done the same. The answer, keep the margins close. No way Labor can lose the next election. They have a big majority. It is. Yeah, it is. That's sad but true. That's the way it is. So they get what they want. Hence, exactly what we saw a couple of weeks ago with the budget. Because they can do what they want. Joanne says, we had a lovely Chardonnay last week because it is National Wine Day. A lovely Chardonnay from, is it Zalotto's? Zalotto's in the Hunter at Lower Belford. And you didn't make a pizza on the weekend, Joanne. You went to a restaurant. They make good pizzas, though, at that particular restaurant you went to, so I can understand why you had a great experience there. Craig says, g'day, Brad. G'day, Craig. Just following up on your comments about Indian minor birds. Oh, that's right. A couple of people have said this. I don't know my birds. He said, you said number three was the noisy minor. That's an Australian species and is not the same bird as the Indian minor. The Australian noisy minor is grey in colour with an orange beak and they live up to their name. They are quite noisy. That's from Craig. There's one here from Glenn. Glenn says, hey, mate. Hey, Brent. You have your minor birds mixed up, mate. The noisy minor is an Australian native and the Indian minor bird is an introduced pest taking over the sky. So it's the minor bird that I hate. The Indian minor bird. Yes, it's the Indian minor bird that I wish we could eradicate. They're the ones that are pests. They're the ones that cause the problems for the other birds. They're the bully birds. What did Alf call it? They're the rat of the sky or something like that. Did he not say that? The rat of the sky. So now we know there's a difference between the Australian native minor bird and the Indian minor bird. Sean says the only way for housing, the only real way for housing to become affordable for most people is if it were to halve in price. Sean says, I can't see that happening unless something catastrophic occurs. It's as simple and as difficult as that, unfortunately. Yeah, well, look, housing's not going to halve in price, is it? Well, never say never, but gosh, imagine if it did, there'd be a lot of people in trouble if housing was to halve in price. I think the most we can see is a 6 to 10% decrease in Sydney and the Melbourne markets, which is what our commentator was saying earlier this afternoon, what Paul from HSBC was saying this afternoon. I ran out of time, but one of the questions I wanted to ask him, and we'll talk to Paul again, I wanted him to crystal ball, and I was going to ask him, when can he see this downturn changing? When do we start to see an upturn again? Are we talking short period or are we talking long period? Be interesting to get his thoughts on that the next time we catch up. We go back to the newsroom next. After that, Sue Dunwoody. It's a Monday afternoon. Sue Dunwoody joins us. Did you know there is a rare blue moon this month? Yes? It's got something to do with Sagittarius. We'll take a look at all the stars for you after the news, which is next.
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2: Chatswood, a crash affecting both directions. Pacific Highway, Albert Avenue. Breakdown Thornley for North Connects, northbound lane 1 approaching the Pennacles Red off ramp. 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I'm Jeff Wallace. That's our traffic on 2SM. 12.
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12: Good afternoon, I'm Tassava Brown. The first round of budget legislation will be introduced to Parliament on Thursday by Labor. It will have four key elements, including tax cuts, the instant tax deduction of $1,000, as well as negative gearing and capital gains changes. Anthony Albanese says the next round comes soon after consultation with leaders in the business sector.
13: We will have a second tranche of legislation, which will deal with the implementation of details. That's the normal way that tax policy has been implemented for a long period of time. Treasury are going about consulting, not just in tech, but consulting COSBOA, for example, ACCI, the Tech Council.
12: The Royal Commission to Anti-Semitism and Social Cohesion has continued, with ASIO boss Mike Burgess giving key evidence. He warned anti-Semitic violence had become his most pressing concern in terms of threat to life last year, but a focus was also on espionage and countering foreign interference. Mr. Burgess says police are kept in the loop when terror levels are shifted.
14: Obviously, it depends on the nature of the change. So when it was going up, for example, it was important that prior to it being formally announced, our police colleagues knew that there was a threat environment change coming and it was going up, so they could understand that. Of course, at the same time it was lowered, they were briefed to ensure they knew it was lowering and why it was lowered.
12: Seven Australians have returned to Sydney after being captured and detained by Israel. They have been participating in the global flotilla breaching a blockade. The Aussies have been greeted by dozens of family members and supporters now back on home soil. Donald Trump has sent mixed messages after Iran and the US signalled progress towards a deal, but he says he's not in a rush. He posted an AI-generated meme showing exploding Iran speedboats. Australians lost over $2 billion to scams last year alone. Investment scams topped the list, costing Aussies almost $1 billion alone. Asset Commissioner Alan Kirkland says social media is a major source.
15: These scams often involve polished, fake trading platforms that show false profits to convince people to invest. They even impersonate trusted brands and well-known individuals to make fake investment opportunities look real. But once you transfer money, it goes straight to the scammer. It's not invested at all. When people try to withdraw their money, they're often asked to pay more fees, but they never get their money back.
12: Large and powerful surf has been lashing past the east coast in New South Wales and Queensland. It's been causing further erosion at some of the country's most popular beaches. Marine Rescue New South Wales Zone Duty Operations Manager Stuart Massey says stay away from dangerous swell.
16: There's some large and powerful surf conditions, and people who should consider staying out of the water and avoid walking near surf exposed areas. If you are going rock fishing, avoid coastal platforms that are exposed to the ocean. Seek a safer location that is sheltered. If you're planning on crossing a bar, I would be consider changing your plans or delaying your voyage.
12: In sport, NRL Chief Executive Andrew Abdo is tipped to make a shock leap across Australia's sporting divide after stepping down from his role. He's been linked to a job with Tennis Australia in a major code switch. ARL Commission Chair Peter Volandis is poised to take up the NRL's interim CEO role. There are fears Roger Tuivasa-Sheck has played his last NRL game. The dual international has copped a potential season-ending knee injury. An Aussie photographer has been attacked by an unidentified sea creature during the World Surf League's New Zealand Pro competition. Victorian Ed Sloan was taking shots of surfers when he was bitten on the ankle in the ocean. Organisers believe it was a sea lion rather than a shark. And in the enhanced games, Aussie James Magnussen finished over 2 seconds outside of his 100-metre freestyle best. He still claimed US$50,000 for turning up at the event. In finance, the All Ordinaries is up 41 points at 89.19 and one Aussie dollar is buying 71.63 US cents. 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Cloudy with showers and light winds and large and powerful surf. Showers tomorrow with temperatures ranging from 17 to 23 in the city, 14 to 22 in the west. Looking further ahead, partly cloudy with possible showers on Wednesday, Thursday and Friday. At the moment in the city, it's 21, Bankstown 20, Richmond 20. That's the latest 2SM News. I'm Tassava Brown.

0: Good afternoon. I trust you are well on this Monday afternoon. Yes, this hour we give you the chance to score yourself some nice prizes. We put up for grabs the Stiff, Sore and Sorry pack. It's the afternoon quiz. And because it is National Tap Dance Day. Yes, did you know that? It's National Tap Dance Day. We have a theme for our quiz and the theme is dancing. It's not that difficult. I've got some good questions here. So we'll do that between now and 3 o'clock. Each and every Monday afternoon after 2 o'clock, we catch up with Sue Dunwoody and we look at the stars. Hello, Sue. How are you?
1: I'm good, Brent. How are you for Monday?
0: Good, thank you. It's the arrival of the rare Sagittarius blue moon, because a blue moon represents an emotional peak and a time of major culmination. That's what my notes tell me here. You tell me, what's the Sagittarius blue moon all about, Sue?
1: Yeah, well, this week there's not as much astrological traffic. We've just got this full moon in Sagittarius on Sunday, but it is a blue moon, and what that means, it is it's the second full moon of a calendar month. So with the moon being in Sagittarius, now Sagittarius is a really open and honest and optimistic type of energy. It has a bright outlook on life, and connected up with the moon, this relates to our feelings, our emotions, our reactions and our responses. So we have that to look forward to on Sunday.
0: Okay, let's do the stars. We start at Aries. We go through to Pisces. Now, for this week, Aries, it says time to ditch your usual routine and try something totally new. I read that and went, really, Brent? Time to ditch my usual routine and try something totally new.
1: Well, I think it's more about letting go of an old story you might have. So for Aries this week, the moon plays havoc with your emotions as it opposes Neptune on Tuesday, then Chiron on Thursday. So some self-doubt may creep in through your relationship, but it's only going to be triggering an old story you have about yourself. So the full moon gives you an opportunity to break free of this limited narrative.
0: Could that mean something to do with your career?
1: It could be, well, whatever the old story is for you, there's some triggers. We all have our own triggers and our own little wounded part of ourselves that certain things will trigger it at times, and then we start this old backstory we have about ourselves. So we have to try and break free of that, and let's hope the new moon helps you do that, Aries.
0: Taurus, stop overworking for things or people that don't value you.
1: That's right. So the work week begins with you feeling compelled to stand your ground or maybe even have to fight for your position up against someone who tries to undermine your credibility. But by the time the full moon arrives on the weekend, you'll realise that this is not your battle. You deserve a whole lot better in both remuneration and respect for what you do.
0: Now, for Gemini, tensions are high in relationships, so the advice is take a breather before you boil over. In other words, think before you move forward or what you say.
1: Yeah, have a bit of a cooling off period here. So the full moon can bring with it a change in how you feel about someone who has been an object of your affection for some time. So the whole love thing could be coming a bit stale and not giving you what you want. So before jumping to any conclusions, give yourself a bit of a cooling off period to decide whether it is something that can be resurrected before you write it off as a lost cause.
0: For Cancerians, that's how you say it, isn't it? Cancerians?
1: It is, yes.
0: For Cancerians, the massive thing that you're stressing about, we've got some great news. It's going to resolve itself.
1: No, I think a lot of it's probably the little defence mechanisms that cancers tend to have. So work may seem to be humming along nicely for you, Cancer. You're feeling capable and confident in what you do. But on Thursday, as Venus squares up with Saturn, you'll start to wonder if everything is running just a little too smoothly right now. But this could just be your usual default setting kicking in, reminding you to keep your defences up on high alert just in case. So don't let this interfere or sabotage.

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5: Good afternoon, John. Thank you for your patience. Yep. How are you?
6: Yep. Good, buddy. A bit disappointed with the Rabbits, but we move on.
5: Yeah, 2 weeks in a row, they've gone down, down, down.
6: Not good, but they tried hard.
5: They did try. They did.
6: I want to bring up a topic that, about the negative gearing that I haven't heard anybody talking about when it comes to housing.
5: Mm-hmm.
6: I'm of the firm belief that you always should buy the worst house or the worst unit in either the best street or the best location you can possibly afford.
5: Mm-hmm.
6: So when I first got married in 1990, my wife and I could have bought out in Whoop Whoop, as we would call it in those days, brand new housing estate, overpriced new homes, or we could move into an old, dilapidated, weatherboard house in a great area, which we still live in, and that was what we're going to make our home. And then when I was about 8 years later, I was in a position with the equity I had in my own home to buy a small little unit in Cooks Hill. It was an older style unit, only three floors, no lift, no swimming pools, no fancy stuff. And that was a success, negative geared it. And then I bought up in Queensland on the beach up there, way out of Brisbane, little spot called Yeppoon, and did quite okay up there. They were always older places. Now, what this damn federal government don't understand is not every first-time buyer or an investor wants to put their dollars and cents in these new housing estates that, yes, eventually, hopefully, there will be some capital gain on it, but nowhere near as much as the more established suburbs. And not every first-time buyer wants to live in that place. Their first home they may well buy, they want to still live with mum and dad and negative gear it.
5: Well, they want to, live in a unit and rent, pay the rent and negative gear it so that they can get a little nest egg started. I agree with you. Absolutely.
6: And this damn government now has taken away that opportunity for not only for people in their 30s and 40s that are starting to get themselves established. They can't buy or bid for an older style property. And I just think it's a damn shame. And one other thing, a lot of older Australians live in these well-established areas, in these older homes. And how many times have we heard, it's time to downsize. So they're looking for a payday when their house goes to auction to afford their retirement, all their aged care in the future. And that's been taken away from them because you're not going to get the investors and probably first home buyers as well, because the areas are already established and the prices are already quite high. So I just think they've destroyed the housing market, these idiots in Labor. Absolutely destroyed it.
5: Well, there's a lot of people that would agree with you. Absolutely. A lot of people that would agree with you. All right, John, good to talk to you, mate. Thank you for your call.
6: Cheers, mate.
5: See you, mate. Bye-bye. A couple of emails here. Sandy says, Brent, I love bin chickens. The ibis. I love bin chickens. They're fantastic, says Sandy. What else? Ron says, Indian miner. Note the spelling. That's true. Is it M-Y-N-O-R? That's how you spell it. Thank you, Ron. Indian miner and the Australian miner bird. Aha. So the Australian miner is spelled M-I-N-E-R. And the Indian miner is spelled M-Y-N-O-R. That's according to Ron. And Joe says, we love going to

0: Liano's. I usually order the pasta special, as I know a lot of testing goes into the dish or each dish, and it's usually a seasoned style dish. I order the meatball special. You're making me hungry, Joanne, honestly. Anyway, it's a lovely place to go. Yes, it's nice in the rain, particularly. God, haven't we had a lot of rain? Fair dinkum. We've had a lot of rain, that's for sure. Now, New South Wales residents are proving one thing very clearly. Nobody goes to bed anymore, apparently. It's another day, it's another survey, yes. Nobody goes to bed anymore. They just relocate to another room with their phone. Mm-hmm. A new survey has found nearly half of people in New South Wales, that's 50%, are apparently lying in bed scrolling through social media before they finally go to sleep. Is this you? Do you do that? And honestly, is anyone surprised? We've become a nation of people who say, I'm heading to bed, when what we really mean is I'm going to bed and I'm going to scroll. I'm going to look at TikTok or Facebook under the doona for an hour. The Isolate survey of 1,000 Australians found 48% of New South Wales residents are bedtime doom scrollers. The highest rate in the country. That's right, New South Wales, stand up. Congratulations. Another 37% are watching television, streaming movies, or smashing through video games right before trying to sleep. Then there's the work addicts. About 21% admitted they're still checking emails and texts before they go to bed, because apparently the boss now lives on your bedside table as well. And here's the real problem. People are exhausted but still refusing to switch off. One in five, so they deliberately stay up later just to get more time to themselves. Translation? The only peace and quiet people get these days is when the rest of the house is asleep. Meanwhile, more than a third admitted they lie there stressing and overthinking once the lights go out, while one in four struggle to actually fall asleep. My goodness. Isolect says all these little habits add up and affect sleep quality. You don't need a survey to work that one out, do you? If your brain's been fed bad news, flashing screens, working emails and social media arguments until midnight, it's hardly going to suddenly switch off into relaxation mode 5 seconds later. We've turned bedrooms into mini entertainment centres, offices and anxiety chambers. And then we wonder why nobody gets any sleep, or you don't get enough sleep. We go back to the newsroom next. Then in the next half hour, we'll do the afternoon quiz and give you the chance to score yourself some nice prizes.
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2: M4 South Wentworth Villa, broken down truck. It's on the eastbound Cumberland Highway off-ramp for the right turn lane. Dulwich Hill, lights are blacked out. Old Canberra Road, Hampstead Road. 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I'm Jeff Wallace. That's our traffic on 2SM 1269.
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3: Wherever you are.
11: Good afternoon.
3: Tune in to Sydney's 1269 2SM.
11: Anthony Albanese says the hoarding of fuel has stopped and people are taking just what they need. The National Cabinet has held a virtual meeting to discuss the way forward this morning amid the Middle East conflict. The US and Iran are signalling progress in efforts to resolve the war, but details are still under negotiation. A man has died after a shark attack on the Great Barrier Reef in North Queensland, with beaches in the area closed today as authorities assess the conditions. The 39-year-old had been fishing at Kennedy Shoal yesterday, a shallow reef between Cairns and Townsville, used for recreational fishing and diving, about 45 k's off the coast. It marks the second fatal shark incident in the country in as many weeks. The New South Wales opposition has rejected a proposed reusable cup scheme for drinks like coffee. There are concerns it would be an unnecessary expense for businesses at a time of higher living costs and tightening budgets. But Boomerang Alliance's Jeff Angel says it's a great idea.
12: New South Wales government's put up a great reusable cup scheme. That means we'll get rid of billions and billions of single-use polluting coffee cups. It's a very practical scheme. It's already being done overseas. We have businesses in Australia who are ready to deliver reusables.
11: An Australian passenger on a Cathay Pacific flight hit by intense turbulence reveals he genuinely feared for his life as investigations continue into the cause, suspected to be weather-related. The aircraft suddenly plunged, leaving 10 people injured on board, 6 members of the cabin crew and 4 passengers. Flight CX156 was on its way from Brisbane to Hong Kong on Saturday when the Airbus plane experienced a sharp drop 2 hours before landing. Australian fast food chain Guzman & Gomez is facing a class action lawsuit in the US. It's for allegedly failing to give workers enough notice when it suddenly shut its American operations down. Hundreds of US staff learned they were losing their jobs through a post on a communication channel. In sport, the Panthers' Nathan Cleary is clinging to a 3-point buffer with 38 points ahead of Warriors' Jackson Ford with 35. The Dally M voting blackout begins after round 12. And Kimi Antonelli has taken victory in a dramatic Canadian Grand Prix. He's extended his championship lead to 43 points in the process. It comes as Mercedes teammate George Russell was forced to retire on lap 30 after a power unit issue in his car. In finance, one Aussie dollar is buying 71.65 US cents. This is Super Radio Network News. Cloudy with showers and light winds and large and powerful surf. Showers tomorrow with temperatures ranging from 17 to 23 in the city, 14 to 22 in the west. Looking further ahead, partly cloudy with possible showers on Wednesday, Thursday and Friday. At the moment in the city, it's 21, Bankstown 20, Richmond 20. That's the latest 2SM News. I'm Tassava Brown.

0: In this modern world that we live in, we've got passwords and all sorts of things. And these days, we've got to be apparently very careful what we do with our fobs for our cars. Australian car thieves are getting smarter, they're getting sneakier and a whole lot more high tech. There's a story today that says security experts are warning crooks that they're now using signal boosting devices and key cloning technology to steal cars. And they just stand outside your front door, basically. Most people think their keys are safe sitting inside the house, but the crims can reportedly intercept the signal remotely. Yes, that's right, remotely. Unlock your car and drive off in a matter of minutes. And the numbers now are getting worse. More than 65,000 vehicle thefts have been recorded across Australia in the last 12 months alone. Security company founder Jing Jackson says many modern vehicles are now being stolen without a window smashed or a key physically touched. So instead, thieves allegedly, what they use is the relay devices that capture and amplify the signal coming from key fobs inside homes. In one Sydney case, four thieves reportedly targeted a vehicle parked outside a home in an affluent suburb. So in other words, it was a nice car, upmarket car. They even attempted to get close to the keys by trying to enter the house itself. The owner was only saved from the car being stolen because they had security cameras, and the cameras detected movement and alerted him before the group got inside. Security experts are now urging you to use, have you heard of these things? They're called Faraday, F-A-R-A-D-A-Y, Faraday pouches or Faraday boxes. What they do is they block the electronic signals from the car keys. So you get home and you stick your fob in a Faraday pouch or a Faraday box. Add in an old-fashioned steering wheel lock. That's what they're saying. Yep, everything old is new again. Add an old-fashioned steering wheel lock and suddenly your car becomes harder work for thieves looking for an easy target. Experts say there's no magic solution, but layered protection makes criminals more likely to move on to somebody else's car instead because they want to take the quickest and the easiest way out. Which is slightly depressing when you think about it. Modern car security now apparently involves wrapping your keys in what sounds like a microwave-proof lunchbox. Victoria has recorded the highest number of vehicle thefts in the country. They've had in the last year 22,000 victims, and that's an increase of 41%. Queensland is next, 17,000. New South Wales recorded more than 12,000 thefts. Insurance claims linked to stolen vehicles have also gone through the roof, climbing to roughly $466 million nationally. Melbourne in particular is being hammered with theft claims up to 70% in 12 months. One driver from Melbourne recently returned his car at Ringwood Station. He returned to his car to find the lock smashed and electronics were stolen. The thieves were apparently ready to take the vehicle as well, but guess what he had? One of those old steering wheel locks. Just a simple steering wheel lock. So because he had that, they gave up. That chunk of metal most people thought that disappeared, what, in the 1980s, may suddenly be making a comeback. Because in 2026, it turns out criminals are using space-age technology and drivers are fighting back with steering locks from super cheap auto. Who ever thought, huh? Okay, we're going to take a break. When we come back on the flip side of that, we will give you the chance to score yourself that nice prize. It's the Stiff, Sore and Sorry pack. It is National Tap Dance Day, and we've got a theme for our quiz. It's all about dancing. We'll do that next.
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2: Strathfield emergency work, eastbound lane 1, Liverpool Road, Prentice Lane. Penrith have broken down bars, it's westbound lane 3 for the Great Western Highway, approaching Castlereagh Road. 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I'm Jeff Wallace. 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
11: The afternoon quiz. Thanks to Stiff, Sore and Sorry.
0: Thanks to Ray and the crew. That's right, a Stiff, Sore and Sorry. That's the pack. A Stiff, Sore and Sorry pack. That's the prize up for grabs. It is National Tap Dance Day. That is right. So our theme for the quiz this afternoon's dancing. This is question number one. 5 questions. If you need a hint, ask for one. We will give it to you. What was the title of the 1987 box office hit starring Patrick Swayze and Jennifer Grey? It transformed ballroom and Latin partner dancing into a sultry pop culture sensation. It's a long question, but I think you know the answer. The name of the 1987 box office hit starring Patrick Swayze and Jennifer Grey. It transformed ballroom and Latin partner dancing into the sultry pop culture sensation. What was the name of that movie? If you know, it's easy. You pick up the phone and you call us on 13 12 69 and be part of the quiz this afternoon. Whoa.

0: Okay, let's do the quiz. Contestant number one is Narelle. Hello, Narelle.
1: Hello, hi.
0: How are you?
1: Okay.
0: Question number one, because it's a dancing theme, what was the title of the 87 box office hit starring Patrick Swayze and Jennifer Grey that transformed ballroom and Latin partner dancing into a sultry pop culture sensation?
1: Dirty Dancing.
0: Dirty Dancing is right, 100%. Question number two, what form of dance uses specialised shoes equipped with metal plates on the heel and the toe to strike the floor like an instrument?
1: Tap dance
0: is right. Now, in 1995, an innovative Australian dance production premiered at the Sydney Theatre Company. It featured six blokes wearing blue collar work boots with metal plates attached to the soles. What was the name of the global hit show?
1: Oh, boy.
0: Do you want a hint?
1: I think so. It's not the Irish one I'm thinking of, I don't think.
0: A, Burn the Floor. B, Tap Dogs. C, Hot Shoe Shuffle. D, Steel City.
1: Is it the first one?
0: Burn the Floor?
1: Mm-hmm. I'm not sure, but I'm just
0: saying. Bum-bum! See you in a reel.
1: Okay, bye.
0: Bye. Next is Diane. Hello, Diane.
2: Hello.
0: Have you got an answer for me on this question?
2: Well, yeah, I heard you say some. I'm thinking, is it Tap Dog?
0: Is that your answer?
2: I think so.
0: Yep, yeah. That is the correct answer. Well done.
2: Right.
0: It is Tap Dogs, Diane. This is question four. Which iconic American dancer, actor and choreographer starred alongside Ginger Rogers? They did 10 Hollywood musical films and defied the golden age of tap and ballroom dance on screen.
2: Yeah, it's Fred Astaire.
0: You bet, yeah. I suppose I could have thrown in there Gene Kelly, but it was certainly Fred Astaire and Ginger Rogers. This is question five. Diane, if you get it right, you've got the prize. What is the title of Baz Luhrmann's spectacular 1992 debut film that stars Paul Mercurio as ballroom dancers at Tara Maurice and Paul Mercurio as ballroom dancers who define the judges to perform their own steps?
2: Strictly Ballroom.
0: You got it right. Round of applause for Diane. Strictly Ballroom. You've seen it, have you, Strictly Ballroom?
2: Yes, I have.
0: Popular Aussie movie. And just to think it was the film debut all those years ago in 1992 for Baz Luhrmann. It was a long time ago. Diane, congratulations. You've got the prize. It's the Stiff Sore and Sorry pack. I'll put you through to Melissa and she'll take your details, okay?
2: Okay. Thank you.
0: Thank you. Sorry to the other contestants. She was too good. Thanks to Ray and the crew. That's right, their website, loveoilcollection.com.au. That's the place you go if you'd like some more information about the Stiff, Sore and Sorry products. And there's a mobile number there. And if you call that mobile number, Ray will answer the phone and answer any questions you may have.

0: That is a great song. It sure is. Good combination, James Blundell and James Rain. Unbelievable. Really good music. And Way Out West. Those boys have a great time when they get together. And, of course, James Rain, lead man for Australian Krull. Another great Aussie band. Where did they all go? It's coming up to 3 o'clock. That's us done and dusted. Thanks for your company. We go back to the newsroom next.
1: 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Sydney traffic.
2: Penrith have broken down bus, Great Western Highway approaching Castle Ray Road westbound in lane 3. Strathfield emergency work eastbound lane 1, Liverpool Road, Prentice Lane, the M4, south Whitwithall. Broken down truck on the eastbound off ramp 2 Cumberland Highway. 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That's our traffic on 2SM 1269.
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10: 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There's one name.
11: Good afternoon, I'm Tassava Brown. The National Cabinet has held a virtual meeting to discuss fuel security. Last week, the International Energy Agency warned oil markets will enter the red zone by August, but Australia's fuel stocks remain stable. Prime Minister Anthony Albanese says supply is secure into at least July.
12: While the conflict is a long way from home, we are not immune to its impacts. And the longer the conflict goes on, the more enduring the impact will be, the economic tail. We are very hopeful that the positive signs of a de-escalation and peace in the region.
11: The Teals are seeking to form a new political party with MPs Allegra Spender and Zali Steggall leading the charge. Ms Spender says she is considering all the political options available to her. Zali Steggall says she's also always been open to evolving to have a better impact on policy.
13: See how there are many things we could do politics better and differently. And I think a lot of people in the Australian public are really frustrated with the major parties.
11: 7 of the 11 Australian activists who were detained by Israel's defence forces have alleged they suffered abuse after their Gaza-bound flotilla was intercepted in international waters last week. They have demanded Anthony Albanese cut ties with Israel as a result. They were greeted by family and friends after touching down in Sydney earlier. Australia's spy boss, Director General Mike Burgess, has been fronting the Royal Commission into Anti-Semitism and Social Cohesion. He concedes the agency pivoted recently towards fending off espionage and foreign interference in the years leading up to the Bondi attack. Mr. Burgess says there was a shift in the security environment.
14: So it's where and how the system actually decides where it needs to put resources based on what it has before them. So no, I was not saying we must pivot regardless. It was actually our system internally working. We have a very rigorous process of understanding what we have before us, what needs treatment, what doesn't need treatment, and where the resources applied.
11: People of all ages have been flocking to Sydney's CBD to see this year's light display for Vivid. A drone spectacular has been lighting up Cockle Bay and Darling Harbour every night from 6. Business Sydney Executive Director Paul Nicolau says the festival has got off to a great start.
15: Vivid is loved by Sydney and Sydney loves Vivid. Vivid has become more than just a festival. It's a powerful celebration of creativity, innovation, music, food, ideas and community that showcase Sydney at its absolute best. It's going to bring in approximately $170 million of economic activity.
11: In sport, ARL Commission Chair Peter Volandis will become the interim CEO of the NRL after the shock departure of Andrew Abdo. Abdo is tipped to join Tennis Australia in a move no one saw coming. Dally M voting will go behind closed doors after round 12. Panthers star Nathan Cleary is hanging on to a 3-point lead, sitting on 38 points, with the Warriors' Jackson Ford in close behind on 35. The Western Bulldogs' Cody Waitman is set to make a return to the field. He has spent 20 months on the sidelines after battling knee concerns. Pies superstar Nick Dacos has been cleared of major damage on his foot after it was stomped on over the weekend. He is expected to play the Western Bulldogs on Saturday in a stunning thriller. Collingwood's Jamie Elliott and Carlton's Matt Carroll have suffered season-ending ACL injuries, with the AFL world rallying around them. In Formula One, Kimi Antonelli has claimed victory in a dramatic Canadian Grand Prix, stretching his championship lead to 43 points. Mercedes teammate George Russell saw his race end on lap 30 after a frustrating power unit failure forced him to retire. And Maroons prop Tino Faasumalawi has brushed off concerns about Cam Munster after he missed the State of Origin training session on Sunday.
16: Yeah, he'll be okay. Well, everything I've seen at training, the way he's training and doing his job for us, he looks good, and I can't wait to run it off for next Wednesday.
11: In finance, one Australian dollar is buying 71.7 US cents. 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Cloudy with showers and light winds and large and powerful surf. Possible showers tomorrow with temperatures ranging from 17 to 23 in the city, 14 to 22 in the west. Looking further ahead, partly cloudy with possible showers on Wednesday, Thursday and Friday. At the moment in the city it's 19, Bankstown 20 and in Richmond 21. That's the latest 2SM News. I'm Tassava Brown.
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17: A call erupts. Game 3 is underway before a sea of blue in Sydney. And the returning Warriors straight into the action. Josh Papali'i. Spiral pass. Grant to Dearden. Now Munster. Out in front. Shibasaki gives it to Coates. Queensland again to open the try scoring. It's play on. Six more tackles. Surely New South Wales can't hold him out. He's over for a try. Well, Luo was a sitting duck. Cleary got it. They go wide. The pass is stick. Stephen Crichton sprints for the corner. Crichton's going to get it. And maybe this is the start the fans were waiting for. New South Wales are hardly Mitchell chasing through. Ball bounces up at right top. Oh, who puts it down? It is full time. And 30 years after Fatty's Nevilles triumph, the Queensland team of 2025 have captured a victory to stand alongside Eddie and Origin's 45-year history.
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0: Good afternoon, everybody. Welcome aboard. Nice to have you with us here on Talkin' Sport. 13 12 69, that open line number to come aboard, join us, and have your say today. Toff's in, Brady Papworth, Gav Robbo's in, and Graham Hughes, and we're here right through up until 6 o'clock. Don't forget those text messages, 0432 210735. Your emails, 2sm.com.au, and our Facebook page, Super Network Talkin' Sport. Hit the like button with your comments there. Well, here we go. Andrew Abdo quits as CEO of the NRL. Peter Volandis to take over as the interim CEO. We're counting down to Origin 1. Blues coach Laurie Daly to join us around about 4:30 this afternoon. From the split round, are you convinced who is back in the top eight race? Some on Talkin' Sports suggest that Storm can't get there. Cricket Australia backs the States if they want private ownership for BBL teams. And the Giants, they rewrite the VFL, AFL record books as they put away the champs. 13, 12, 69 to join us with your thoughts. Afternoon, guys.
1: Afternoon, everyone.
2: It is a very good afternoon. I can't even describe what the weekend was like, but a very good afternoon, Graeme.
0: Let me just say that they put away the defending champs, Brisbane, 166-88. Mm. Now, in doing so, their third quarter of 14 goals, two behinds, broke the previous code's record of 13-4 by Essendon.
2: Yep.
0: If you can wait for it, folks, that was 1982.
2: Yep. So 130 years ago, they... I just found it unbelievable. I'll be straight with it. Like, I was on the phone to a mate, and he was actually a bit peed off. He's going, look, we're 6 points. Oh, sorry. Yeah, we were 6 points ahead at the half time. And the Giants were playing well. And the commentators were talking that, you know, they felt the Giants were doing quite well against the Brisbane Lion teams that have been unbelievable the last 2 years. And this gentleman I was speaking to is a very big, he loves his AFL. He's full on about it. And I said, let's just hope the third quarter goes strong and we can set ourselves up to have some chance in the fourth quarter.
0: There you go.
2: I cannot even describe the third quarter. I worked out at one stage. I sat there, and then he rang me back again. He goes, mate, it's 18 minutes and 10 seconds, 14 goals. What's, like, 18 minutes? I have no understanding of what happened. It was unbelievable. Anyone who has an idea, give us a call. But
3: well, you have an jeepers. Idea. You're supposed to have an idea. What the hell? What happened? What clicked? What have they found? Or
2: I think the one and luckily we'll get Adam Kingsley on tomorrow afternoon to talk to him a bit more about it. But basically, their aim is to, you know, back themselves and move the ball quickly. But basically, you take every catch, every movement goes well, handball's quick, your kicks go straight to where you want. There's not a lot of, oh, what will I do now? Not a lot of questioning, and it was an immediacy about it, and I think that suits that team, and I'll go as far to say if that team...
3: So where's that been?
2: Well, obviously, like all of us, we're concerned with what we do. We think about what am I going to do next or what am I going to do here, but there was a fair bit actually of I'm just going for it, and there was that back yourself moment. Numerous times we'd lost the ball and we just dive in and make a half chance out of something, and that half chance turned into, bang, we got the ball. So I'm going to literally go out there and say, if we can find a way, be it the Giants can find a way to just back themselves and go for it, they can win the comp.
0: Well, Andrew Abdo has also shaken up everybody.
3: Wow.
0: He looks as though he's going to be the boss of Tennis Australia.
3: Yeah. Surprising.
0: Yeah, it is.
3: Nowhere near as exciting, but a lot more travel.
0: Well, look.
2: Does he like travel?
0: The interesting thing about it is that he will go to an incredibly big upfront position as opposed to probably taking a back seat to Peter Volandis for, what, some five or six years?
2: Yeah. Can I... Congrats. I was glad you actually said that because other people... I was having a couple with people and they think the same thing. I'm not being mean to him in any way, but a lot of people do feel that Peter Volandis does run the NRL completely. I think that, you know, it's not...
3: He's in charge, all right.
2: Yeah, and I think it's... No, but it's not like...
3: That's not news. That's not even up for speculation.
0: No,
2: but I mean, you know...
0: It's been a case of yes, sir.
2: Well, I don't think that's fair when it's all said and done.
3: What do you mean? Why is it not fair? He's in charge.
2: Well, okay, you tell me what you would have done if you were Abdo. Be honest about it.
0: But hang on.
2: Pretend it was you.
0: He did install himself as an executive chairman.
2: I understand that, but tell me what you would have done.
3: No,
2: over the last few years, would you have been more... more dominant way publicly?
3: No, not necessarily.
2: Why?
3: Because I don't know Peter Volandis.
2: I just find
3: And if he's dominant as the chairman, why would I go out of my way to upset him?
2: Well, I just find that look at the AFL, you don't really hear from the people at Volandis' level. You hear from the CEO. And I just think that... Right. Okay. I wonder if there's a difference.
0: Storm. Do they make it, Pavi? Can they make it?
3: Unlikely. Unlikely.
0: Writing them off, yes, no?
3: Not necessarily. This time last year, Penrith were last, stone motherless.
0: Yeah.
3: And they got there. This Melbourne team isn't four-time defending premiers, Penrith Panthers, mind you.
0: I'm writing them off because I've had a long, hard look.
3: Long, hard look?
0: This is without their full draw. This is other games they still don't play. They play the Roosters twice. The Knights, the Raiders, they play the Sea Eagles twice. The Rabbitohs, they have played the Dogs, but they've got another one against the Dogs. The Panthers, the Broncos, the Sharks. That's without looking at other teams.
3: Yeah. Well, the next 6 weeks or so through Origin will be tricky. They've got a couple of big guns who I think will need to back up if they are to... keep winning. So Harry Grant, Cameron Munster, etc. Trent Liero, they're going to have to keep going and keep winning. Is it possible? The current top eight teams that I'm looking at, they're in pretty good touch. Mm. I mean, the Rabbitohs are in a... I'm not sure about the Rabbitohs without, key personnel. But if they get, Luttrell and a couple of others back, they'll be in the hunt. I really rate the Dolphins. The best of the Dolphins, I think, is a contender.
0: Yeah, they look to be.
3: Cowboys with the ball, really good. Not such a great side without it.
0: Yeah. Todd Payton has just signed, I believe, a brand new 3-year contract.
3: Well, he has got his team humming.
0: Well, they're good with the ball.
3: I didn't expect much of them. I got to say, this year...
0: They've got a lot of points in them.
3: They do.
0: But against the really good teams, I am worried about their defence.
3: Their forward pack has surprised me. Their front row, they're getting a lot out of Cohen Hess, Lodge, Taumalolo, Griffin Neame. There's a pile of big boppers.
0: Yep, yeah.
3: They've got athletic back rowers, edge back rowers.
0: Congratulations to the crowd up there.
3: For
0: Townsville.
3: Doing their bit for Jai Arrow.
0: They raised $50,000.
3: Yeah, fantastic. Yeah, good community, isn't it, rugby league?
2: I can't even count how many people have brought it up with me about... it's really affected people, the story on Jai last week. I reckon I've had over a dozen different conversations, and I think people are generally pretty blown away. And the other thing is with MND is that everyone says they don't know about it. No, the public don't know how bad... They know it's bad, but no one's got any answers, and they keep saying, geez, this is a frightening thing. It's one of those things that scares people, and it's very sad.
0: A lot to get to, folks. It's a big news day. Looking forward to your calls as well. And as I said, the coach of the Blues, Laurie Daly, to join us just after 4:30. 13, 12, 69 for you to come aboard and join us.
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5: M4 South Wentworthville, a broken down semi, it's at the lights with right turn, eastbound off ramp onto Cumberland Highway. Strathfield, emergency work, eastbound Lane 1, Liverpool Road, Prentice Lane. 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I'm Jeff Wallace, that's our traffic on 2SM 1269.
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0: Ah, what a way to kick off the week, folks. 13-12-69. Huge week coming up with Origin and all of that. Hello, Andrew the Dragon.
1: Graham, I've got a few points today.
0: How many you got, Andrew?
1: About three or four. Is that okay?
0: Three or four.
2: Check the betting. What'd you have, Pappy?
3: I

0: worried about
1: are
0: the
1: are you sure you got four? Because if you haven't, both Pappy and I have won this. So.
0: Right up. Yeah,
2: okay. I said to you guys, I'll give you a report after. Remember I said to you, I'll give you a report?
3: Yes. I don't remember. But
1: well, I do. He was
3: but
1: definitive.
3: I'm interested.
1: That's how he said it more than anything.
2: To be honest with you guys, we are so flat. Am I right, Graham?
0: Yeah, go on.
3: I thought the Warriors were flat.
0: Oh, yeah, they were.
3: They were in second gear.
0: Yeah.
2: Pappy, we were so slow. That's what I'm saying.
3: Oh, right.
0: Yeah, but I've got to be fair, Andrew. The Warriors were not wound up until midway through that second half.
3: Yeah, they did it in second gear.
0: Yeah, they did.
2: A couple of quick points. I can't understand. And I'm not saying we lost, guys.
3: You did lose.
2: Yeah, I know that. And I admit it. I can't understand the six to goes all the time.
0: Yeah, well, that's probably, you know, you can probably be in a couple of million of rugby league fans with that.
3: Join a very long queue there.
0: Yeah.
2: Now, just a nice gesture out of the ground, guys. This is for Simon the Dragon and Brian the Dragon. They listen to you, Graham, too.
0: Oh, good on them. Yeah, I know Simon, but,
2: very quickly, I had a really nice gesture at the game because I actually had a photo with Ivan Cleary, Graham.
0: Oh, did you really? That's nice.
2: He was out at our game.
3: Yeah, he was there watching his young bloke.
1: He's watching, yeah.
2: Pappy, I've never met Ivan. I said to him, Ivan, what are you doing here? Because I wasn't sure what he was doing there. You know what I mean, Pappy?
0: Yeah, yep.
2: And I said to him, hey, Ivan, do you mind if I have a photo, please? Sure, no problem. I'm just saying what a nice guy he was.
0: He's a really good fella. He's a great rugby league man. Yep.
2: Very nice. Okay, Graham, thanks.
0: Good on you, Andrew.
2: And let's hope we bounce back against the Broncos.
0: All right, I wish you all well. Okay?
2: Thanks, guys.
0: Good on you, Andrew.
3: The Bronx.
0: Dear, oh dear. G'day, Harry.
4: Oh, g'day, guys. Happy rugby league. let me just start off... I love it, Pappy. I love it.
0: How funny.
4: Let me start off, bit of bad news, Pappy. The West Ham, they're going down.
3: I know.
4: They're going down to funky town.
3: Can't believe it.
4: And you know what? This is the thing. It was only 1 point. Oh, no, it wasn't. Sorry. It was very close anyway. It was very close. So it goes to show when you play 38 matches, you know, every match counts, you know, that little point here, point there, you know, referee's decision. If I can just talk that...
1: you can.
4: They had three coaches. They had three coaches throughout the year.
3: The Hammers, did they?
4: Managers. Say again?
3: The Hammers, did they?
4: Yeah, they had three. They had Potter. They have three? No, sorry, they had two.
3: Geez, I'm they're wrong. Shockers.
4: No, I think they did have three. Anyway, moving on.
0: Sounds like they might be up for their fourth shortly.
3: And isn't it won't be able to afford the current one.
0: No.
4: Oh yeah, he's gone. Yeah,
3: in second division, not the same cash. What do you do? What do they do? How does that work? So you've got a whole bunch of Premier League salaries now, which become, you know, Championship salaries next year. But is that all in the contracts, or do the players all just get up and leave?
4: Well, I think it's you know, at the end of the day, if a billionaire came in and said, "Listen, I'll honour all Premier League contracts."
0: Yeah.
4: The players wouldn't stay anyway because they want to play in top tiers. They don't want to play in a bottom tier and, you know, get studded all.
0: Well, you can't lose them all, though.
3: Yeah, but how do you get back up if everyone leaves?
4: Well, no, you just see, there'd be players in the lower division that are just pros. They can't quite cut it in first, but in that division they're pros. So you end up buying a couple of those blokes and you get a manager that knows the league. And, you know, can you imagine some of those teams coming to West Ham? Like, the ground's massive. I went there a couple of years back. It's massive.
0: Yeah, you win your way back.
3: Don't they play at O2 Stadium?
4: What do you mean? What do you mean an O2 Stadium?
3: Well, isn't that where they play? The Hammers?
4: Yes. Yeah. That's right. Where they have the Olympic thing.
3: Yeah.
4: Yeah, that's right. That's exactly right.
3: London Stadium, it's called.
4: Did a tour. Beautiful, beautiful. Let's talk about the Dogs. What a second half. I mean, really. Are we back? I don't know. But, geez, I enjoyed finally winning the game. And they did a little bit of style.
0: Matt Burton and Cherry were great.
3: Oh, yeah. Right. Oh, very good.
4: No, Graham, I think you've overlooked one bloke.
3: I've got the bloke you're talking about.
4: Who's that?
3: Jacob Carrazz and his offloads creates footy, man.
4: 100%.
3: Yeah.

0: 100%. Coming from the back, he was safe, and he looked like he was he was a worry to the defence. Because they always, like I was watching the game, I went out there, and there was one where the players just thought, yeah, he's wrapped up, next minute,
1: boom,
0: gets out, off they go again.
1: Yeah.
0: Second phase, that's what he's known for, and you know what? Bit of spark from the back, I love it. And he's a good player, and you know what? You've got to give him some credit because he's, I think he come back from a knee injury, and to slot in at fullback,
1: yeah,
0: you know, you've got to give him some credit.
2: He was super busy.
1: He's a strong fella. He's very strong.
2: But I haven't seen what he delivered on the weekend. I haven't seen all season because he's clearly had niggles or whatever,
1: yeah.
2: And he's been on a wing and not getting ball, and they haven't been playing well. Whereas now he's sort of got a license at fullback,
1: yeah.
2: And for him to come into, I don't know how many offloads, but maybe 7 or 8 of them there was, and it just unlocks this team.
0: 100%, 100%. And the thing is, if you remember at the start of the year, they had him playing on the opposite wing. That's not his go. He's a right winger.
1: Yep.
0: He comes running in and he gets a couple of second phases, off they go. You know, they go again. Where this year, you know, it's been pretty sour. And it looked like they changed it up there a little bit in attack. I know they got more running, but instead of just doing the Galvin and the short pass, you know, out the back, you know, very before the line, instead of taking the line on. You look at Dolphins, they're all running. They're all running at that line.
2: Yep.
0: At speed.
2: Yep.
1: Yeah.
0: You know, right. It's a big difference. And anyway, we've got the Tigers this week. There's 2 points. Sorry, Robbo. And we'll take Parramatta on the long weekend.
3: Right
0: on. There's another 4.
3: See you next week, Harry.
2: Yeah. See you, Harry.
1: Good on you, Harry. Yeah, thank you,
2: rugby
1: mate.
2: Rugby league.
1: That's a crucial game. That's Tigers game. It's a crucial game.
2: At Parramatta
1: game.
2: Stadium.
1: Yeah, absolutely. Yeah. 13-12-69. That open line number to come aboard. Thank you for your patience.
4: 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Sydney traffic.
5: South Whitworthville, the M4 eastbound off-ramp, Cumberland Highway for the right turn. At the lights, a broken down semi. Penrith, a broken down bar, sits westbound. Great Western Highway, Castlereagh Road. Zero immigration, pensions up by 30%. 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I'm Jeff Wallace. That's our traffic on 2SM, 1269.
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16: Good afternoon, I'm Tasaba Brown. In breaking news, Justin, the head of the National Anti-Corruption Commission has resigned 3 years into his term. Paul Brereton has been under pressure over his ongoing defence affiliations. He will depart the role in July. A fire at a train station in Sydney South has been extinguished by fire and rescue crews. The blaze broke out at Mortdale Station. The train had about 60 people on board and they have been safely evacuated. Scammers stole over $2 billion from Aussies last year alone and losses are growing by the hour. Investment scams topped the list. ASIC Commissioner Alan Kirkland says social media is a major place where scammers try to lure their victims in.
17: These scams often involve polished, fake trading platforms that show false profits to convince people to invest. They even impersonate trusted brands and well-known individuals to make fake investment opportunities look real. But once you transfer money, it goes straight to the scammer, it's not invested at all. When people try to withdraw their money, they're often asked to pay more fees, but they never get their money back.
16: Donald Trump has sent mixed messages after Iran and the US signaled progress towards a deal, but he says he's not in a rush at the moment. He has posted an AI-generated meme showing exploding Iran speedboats. A major multi-agency search operation has been underway after a swimmer disappeared off Little Bay Beach in Sydney's eastern suburbs. Police say the swimmer, believed to be aged in his 30s, had not yet been located. Seven Australians have returned to Sydney after being captured and detained by Israel. They have been participating in a global flotilla breaching a blockade. The Aussies have been greeted by dozens of family members and supporters now back on home soil after alleged abuse suffered overseas. In sport, Blues camp has been rocked by a major injury concern. Mitchell Moses' participation in Origin Game 1 is in serious doubt. The Parramatta playmaker has been feeling hamstring tightness. He'll be sent for scans tomorrow morning. Andrew Abdo has resigned as NRL chief executive to head to Tennis Australia. ARL Commission Chair Peter Vallandis is set to be installed as interim CEO. In finance, the All Ords is up 37 points at 89.14 and $1 Australian is buying 71.67 US cents. 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Cloudy with showers and light winds and large and powerful surf. Possible showers tomorrow with temperatures ranging from 17 to 23 in the city, 14 to 22 in the west. Looking further ahead, partly cloudy with possible showers on Wednesday, Thursday and Friday. At the moment in the city it's 19, Bankstown 20 and in Richmond 21. That's the latest 2SM News. I'm Tasaba Brown.
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0: Folks, as we welcome you back here on Talkin' Sport, of course, the news has only just broken that Neil Denaher, whose incredible battle with motor neurone disease certainly did light up our nation, he has sadly died. Last couple of weeks, apparently, he has deteriorated. And something that's lasted for so many years, longer than I think everybody probably thought he was going to last.
1: Yeah, 13 years.
0: He went down swinging, as they say, without a doubt.
2: And ironically, we're talking about him just last week in...
0: Yes, we were.
2: ...after Jai Arrow.
0: Jai's news, yes.
2: News was broken, yeah.
1: Yeah.
2: That is sad.
1: When he got to 10... It was 3 years ago and he got to the 10-year period and... one of the people from the AFL was talking to them about it, and it was like, you know, you think about someone who played from, you know, basically 79 right through to 1990 with Essendon and then went on coaching at Melbourne for literally 15, or not 15 years, but another 10 years. But the point is the enormity of what he's created with the foundation and the waking up of what can we do and how can we find a pathway to... overcoming is a legacy that he probably never imagined and didn't want, but that's what he's created, and it's a bloody sad day, to be honest.
0: Absolutely. To his family and to, of course, his great AFL family, extended, our sincere wishes from everybody at Talkin' Sport. 13-12-69 to come aboard and join us, folks. Hondo.
3: Yeah, my condolences to the family too, Graham. A lot of good people are leaving us too early. You know, hopefully that sort of stops. Just a quick one. I just think there's only two teams that can probably win the premiership, which would be Warriors and Panthers, and, you know, maybe Roosters and Dolphins as outsiders. I just think that's the way it's going to pan out.
0: Look, things do tend to change late in any season.
2: Yeah.
0: But at the moment, I was just talking to Pappy before the show started.
2: I've got one you haven't mentioned, yeah.
0: At the moment... I can only confirm my feelings over the Panthers and Warriors like you. Yeah, at the moment.
2: I've got one. You put the full Broncos list in that back in that team, fit and healthy. They'll be thereabouts.
3: Yeah, I'll probably go on the early crow with that because of the AFL-NRL premiership this year. Brisbane Broncos can't win. But then again, there's a famous saying by, you'd know this guy, Graham, Bill Collins in the 1982 Cox
0: race,
3: when he said Kingston Town can't win.
2: But if I'd asked you last year, Hondo, a month out from finals, we're months out now, but a month out from finals, you wouldn't have given me Brisbane as an option. Stormed home.
3: Yeah. No, probably not. But Jesus, the Lions, something terribly has gone wrong there. Like, what happened yesterday? It was just crazy.
2: It's a long year, is what happened, and sometimes you're not on.
3: That's right. And the other thing is, did you just watch the heavyweight boxing title? There was a bit of controversy.
0: No.
2: Was there one?
3: Yeah, there was one.
2: What belt were they fighting for?
3: Yeah, it wasn't the world title fight. It was some other fight. But there was an underdog from Denmark, I think he was, and he was winning on points up to the 11th round, and the referee stopped it with about a second to go into the 11th round, which they reckon he shouldn't have.
2: Huh.
3: And just another one. How do you reckon the game will go Wednesday night? How do you think it will be refereed? Do you think it's the referees should come out and say now how they will referee it like any other game, or are they going to be a bit lenient?
0: I think they'd be inviting trouble just suggesting which way they were going to do it. Look, I think they'll just let it unfold. That'll be the safest way.
2: It'll be refereed brilliantly, is my prediction.
3: That's it. Who is the referee, Graham?
2: No idea.
0: I'll guess.
2: Ashley Klein.
0: Klein,
3: Oh, okay.
0: Yeah.
3: Yeah, okay.
0: All right.
3: Who do you think will win, Graham? Do you think that it's going to be a tight game?
0: Look, I was warming to New South Wales. I am really concerned. We're going to talk to Laurie Daly just after 4:30. Most concerned with the news in and around our 5-8.
3: Yeah. Well, Monster's not 100% either, so it might even itself out.
0: Yeah.
3: Okay, thanks for the chat.
2: Hondo, who are you on?
3: Look, I obviously Queensland, but I just think... Walker's going to... If he has a shocker, we'll lose. If he has a brilliant game, we possibly win. That's the way I think. I've actually backed Walker to get man of the match and win.
2: Optimism.
3: Yeah. 14-1 Walker man of the match.
0: Wow.
2: There you go.
0: Righto, Hondo.
2: Well done, Hondo.
0: You too, mate. Take care. Thank you. Alan.
4: Yeah, good afternoon, gentlemen.
2: Hey, Alan.
0: What can we do for you?
4: Yeah, I think you might recall that at least once a year, at that State of Origin time, I give you a call, and I've been doing this for the last 8 years. I discounted about a little poem that I do about the State of Origin. Okay. Would you like to hear it?
0: Yeah, we've got to be quick because we've got...
2: Depends.
0: Truck loads of calls getting on now.
4: I'll be as quick as I can.
2: How quick? How long is it?
4: It's 5 verses. Righto. Just little ones.
2: Okay.
0: Righto, Al.
4: Well, I'm 84 and I should know the score, and I tell you, there is a good reason that my blood starts to heat and my heart starts to beat. It's the start of the Origin season. It's that time of year that all footy wives fear, because they know that their men are dreaming of their seats in the stand and trying to guess what the coach of their state's team is scheming. It's the best of the best that face this brutal test between two states, the Blues and Maroons. To be picked in the team and know that it means if they win, they'll be heroes back home. Watch these gladiators as they run on the field, as they face up all ready for action. There'll be no regard if the tackles are hard. Only winning will bring satisfaction. Laurie Daly's the coach of the New South Wales Blues. Although the results he must fear, as he's dumped some old stayers and blooded young players, hoping that he can win it this year. Billy Slater's followed his lead, as he's had to choose youth, and I reckon that many are saying that at Origin time, with their pride on the line, it's their best game his team must be playing. So on Wednesday night, such a beautiful sight as the Cane Toads face those cockroaches, the pride of our state, where it's mate against mate as they both try to win for their coaches. With big bodies clashing, there's sure to be bashing as both captains shout out their orders. There will be no quarter given or dropped balls forgiven as they fight for two sides of the border. When the dust finally clears, there'll be tears, there'll be cheers, and I'm sure that you all will agree when I give you the drum that the series ain't won if the decider comes down to game three. Well, another year passes and we all sit on our asses to watch the best game in our land, and the border decides just who you support, be it New South Wales or be it Queensland. Now, Billy Maud's shout is what this game's all about. New South Wales, you just don't understand how these words can inflame the results of a game as the whole state is shouting, Queensland. The odds will be thinner for picking a winner, but there's one thing that I can foretell. The winner will be fans just like you and me and this great game we love, NRL.
0: Alan, I thank you, but we are concerned about the criticism of the Blues. You enjoy on Wednesday night.
1: Lovely.
0: Okay?
4: See you guys.
0: Good on you, Al. Thank you. G'day, Jockey.
5: Hello, boys. How are you?
1: Not too bad, Jockey. Not too bad.
5: Well, Melbourne can't make it. You're right, Heaps.
0: Yep.
5: We can't make it. No, we can't. Not against them.
1: It's we.
5: Melbourne, sorry. Melbourne.
1: I didn't know you were fully in love with them.
5: Well, I have been for since, you know, they started.
1: You're a good bloke, but I mean, a lot of people really like you. A lot of my mates, they think Jockey's a ripper. But anyway, that's it. Yeah, keep going.
5: No, I just got to put where credit's due now.
1: Yeah.
5: Do you know that you've got a ghost whisperer in the studio?
1: Can you hear it, feel it? Can you see it? What is it?
5: I don't know. Ask Graham.
0: Look. Yeah, I'm glad you raised it. Because
5: before you start, if you see it again, make sure you get your phone out and your video it. You'll make a fortune.
0: Well, at about 1 o'clock in the morning, it sort of snaps you out of what you're thinking. And I'll explain to people in just a second, because I do need to apologise that it was not at our current home. When I saw all those things...
1: What'd you do? What'd you see?
0: Smithy had people ringing in this morning all about the sightings of UFOs. And I sort of shrugged my shoulders, and then I told him a story, and then he asked me on air, so I had to tell the story.
1: Okay.
0: Which is at the old place that we had.
1: Yeah.
0: That I was grabbed by somebody from behind. And then I watched a person walk through our house, a blonde female, in a vision that just ended up after steps.
1: What suburb was this again?
0: It was Denniston East. Yeah.
1: Dennis DeNeese. I remember that. I went to that place.
0: Right.
1: I remember the big brick thing.
0: Yeah.
1: And I'm telling you, that had history.
0: Yes, it did.
1: Now, I don't mean to be pointing, but I was a little bit nervy when I went in there. And it's only 22 years ago.
0: Well, the funny thing is that I said to Smithy that in seeing all these images and things, because Narella's very, you know.
1: She's got a bit of that stuff.
0: She's very psychic and all that sort of stuff.
1: What's the stuff called when you got that?
0: Yeah, well, she's got it.
1: That stuff.
0: But it was at that house. And I said it to Smithy, and it was on top of him taking all these calls of UFOs. Yeah, somebody should have been playing that music in the background. Yeah. But anyway, and I did add, people should never get carried away with it. There was not a fear about it. There's nothing that spooks you.
2: I'd have been damn spooked. Anyway, I'm spooked now, Jockey.
0: Yeah, you're an outside bat.
2: Hey, he sees things.
5: Some blonde
2: he sees dead
5: some
2: people.
5: Blonde, the lady ghost that was touching me, I probably would have chased her, but anyway.
2: Would have jumped a mile.
0: yes, Jockey.
5: Getting to race 8 at Rarewing on the weekend.
0: Yeah.
5: And I don't bet, but I follow a lot and I look a lot of jockeys. That ride from T. Schiller, Chilling, all right, Hawks of Sea, Spione, wasn't that Spione?
0: Oh, was yes,
5: he,
0: yeah.
5: Kick me, hey? Oh, what was he thinking?
0: Well, I'm trying to...
5: He was running last, and then he went to the furthest of the track. No one, and the winner come from the fence.
0: Yeah, the funny thing is that it was tough. The jocks all decided to go to the middle of the track early and then further out wide. And I had a tip that I gave out on the weekend as well. And the tip that I gave drew barrier 1, which was Rodagilla, and it didn't get into the race until late because it tried to go to the middle, right? But as it turned out, I think it's Sienna Grima, the young girl apprentice.
5: Yeah,
0: I think she had three. I think she won 3 races by going up the inside.
5: Yeah. Anyway, just a funny ride, that's all.
0: When they came back, that as you would understand, they were covered in mud. Apparently the kick back during the day was terrible. So
5: we got nothing, Graham, up here. I don't know what we're going to do, mate. Honestly, it's terrible up here.
0: Yeah, why?
5: Well, we got Ballina Cup, we got Ballina, we got Moolumbar.
0: And you got all the rain.
5: And we hasn't stopped raining heaps.
0: Well, it's supposed to rain most of this week.
5: Casino Cup's on Friday because the Casino Beef Week's this week.
0: Well, it's going to be heavy.
5: No, we won't race, Graham.
0: Oh, okay, yeah.
5: No, we won't race, mate, because it's just, oh, look, I'm not, it's just because of this rain, it just keeps coming.
0: Yeah.
5: You know, it won't stop. So anyway, I don't know where these horses are going to. Inverell's wet.
0: Yeah.
5: So I don't know where they're going to go.
0: Yeah.
5: They're going to go somewhere. Mm. They need to build us an all-weather track up here. That's what they need, I think.
0: Yeah. Yep.
5: Anyway, that's about all. But you're right, it's Melbourne. No, I can't see it, mate. I can't see that. I can't see them making it.
0: No.
5: But anyway,
0: okay. I'm happy to hear any arguments against it. Yeah.
5: Robbo.
1: Yeah.
5: Before we go.
1: Yeah.
5: I want to make a tribute to Kylie.
1: To who?
5: Kylie Minogue, you know. And before I finish, rest in peace, Mr. Danaher.
0: Oh, yeah, good.
1: Amen.
5: I met him. I was looking after a property at a place called Ungary.
1: Ungary, yep.
0: Yep.
1: We used to have a phone called every week from up there. Lovely man.
5: And I used to talk to him a lot at the pub there because I was looking after a property there. Yeah, so...
1: Good words.
5: Beautiful family, the Danaher's.
1: Amen. Well said, mate.
5: Amen. Thanks for taking me call, boys. Cheers.
0: Thank you, Jockey. Back with more folks.
6: 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Sydney traffic.
7: Cabramatta westbound crash. Cabramatta Road West, Ellidore Avenue. Strathfield emergency works, eastbound lane 1, Liverpool Road, Prentice Lane. And the M5, very slow past King George's Road, Beverly Hills, out towards Fairford Road, Padstow. 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That's our traffic on 2SM 1269.
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0: Steve E says, for the Dragons fans, 2026 should be all about the St. George Dragons celebrating the 60th year anniversary of the 11 in a row, 1966. Unfortunately, celebrations have been soured with a totally unwanted 11 in a row now, says Stevie. Oh, how ironic. Bub the Sea Eagle.
15: How are you guys?
0: We're pretty good, Bub.
1: Not too bad, Bub.
15: That's good. Any news on Mitchell Moses?
0: No.
15: Saw the headlines.
0: No, yeah. No. We're waiting on a possible answer on a leg injury for Mitch Moses.
2: I'm hearing hammy, four weeks.
0: A hamstring, yeah.
15: Okay, not good. What about that Fosball, eh? How good are we going?
0: The
2: Oh, Fosball, yes.
15: Fosball, yes. Oh, yeah.
2: Bizarre how well they're going. The game was never reached any great heights, I've got to say, but they're winning. They're doing what they've got to do.
15: Yeah, they look happy and...
2: they do.
15: Yeah, they just want to play for each other.
0: It was a bit scrappy, both teams.
15: Oh, yes, they were very scrappy and really tight and... Yeah, a lot of last balls didn't stick and stuff, but overall I'm very happy with my team at the moment. I think we're about the second or third best defensive team.
0: Yeah.
15: Going well.
0: Well, that's the interesting thing. You think you've got enough talent to make a top eight somewhere? You defend well, you're going to do it, you know.
2: I heard someone over the weekend talking about Seabold being... you know, intellectual and scientific and all this stuff. And the fact that Kieran Foran comes in and says, boys, look, you're a really good player, but you're playing rubbish. Just play better. And keeping things really, like he just sort of gets the football brain of his players.
0: Yeah.
2: And whereas Seabold, who I think is, you know, I've heard him compared to an executive coach, he'd be really good at that because he sort of gets all the fancy, complicated stuff. But footballers are relatively simple souls, in my experience.
15: Yeah, and I think that's what he's done to Olakwati and all of them. Even Jake's playing really good football and he's resigned.
2: Oh, they all are, though. They all are.
0: They've all lifted.
2: I mean, some of these guys are. Ben Trbojevic is twice the player. Every time I watch him, I just go, wow.
15: Yeah, that pass he did the other night. Yeah, him and Brooks.
2: Yeah, well, yeah, but you don't.
15: Yeah.
2: Paseka. They just. He simplified their job. And it's working.
0: Yeah,
2: whether they've got the class, you know, to win the comp and all that sort of stuff, we shall see.
0: Well, I mean, the rise in both Fogarty and Brooks.
2: I think Fogarty's hugely underrated.
0: Yeah.
2: And I think Canberra are finding that out.
0: Yeah, well, you have a decent pack of forwards who are having a crack and get them backed up by a 7 and 6. You're going to go okay.
2: Yeah, Brooks is playing well.
15: I didn't even have him in my 8, so...
2: I had him coming last.
15: Yeah, well, I had him there in the bottom 2, yeah.
2: And after 3 rounds, 3 home games at Brookie, I was fist pumping, getting a prediction right. Well, I'm so far wrong it isn't funny. And well done to them.
1: Are you fist pumping?
2: Well...
1: Tell you what, he doesn't do that along... Bobby hardly ever does it, but I'll tell you what, that's an emotional time for him.
2: Anyway, they should be pretty happy with themselves, and I'm sure they are.
15: Yes, and I'm very happy too. It's so sad and heartbreaking about Jai. I can't stop thinking about the poor bloke and his family.
2: Yeah.
15: I cared for a lady who had MND, and, yeah, it's the most cruelest disease to watch them.
2: Yeah. Shocking.
0: Yeah,
15: because they still have their mind.
2: Yeah, correct.
15: Yeah, so that's the...
2: Enormously frustrating.
15: Yeah. And also for Craig Bellamy, what he's going through as well. His illness and...
0: Yeah, and it'd be tearing him apart because he's had that organisation flying. Yeah.
2: Most of his life.
15: Yeah, I've got a soft spot for the Storm because I know you guys don't.
2: I do.
15: Because he played for Oberon, which is near Bathurst. So, yeah, he's a local boy. So, and I like watching them play. So I do. I don't think they'll make the 8, but... I'd like to see them scrape in, but they'll probably finish about 9th, I would think, 9th or 10th.
0: Yeah. Okay.
2: Good stuff.
0: Good on you, bub.
15: All right.
0: On
15: you,
0: bub.
15: You take care.
0: You too, bub.
15: Enjoy Wednesday night.
2: Yeah.
0: Looking forward to Wednesday night, without a doubt. Yeah.
2: Hey, Graham, just on Melbourne not being able to make it.
0: Yeah.
2: They're currently sitting on 4 wins, right? Same as the Raiders, Dogs, etc. They've yet to have a bye. One of only 2 clubs that haven't had a bye. They got 3 up their sleeve.
0: Yeah.
2: So I'm not ruling them out yet. They're only a couple of wins out of 8th.
0: Boss of GWS, Dave Matthews, to join us coming up around about 5:15 to talk about Denner. Folks, back with more.
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7: Leichhardt crash, westbound, 2 lanes affected. Parramatta Road just past Phillips Street. Reesby, a person being knocked down. Bilprera Road near Edgar Street, eastbound lane 1. Capranatta crash, westbound. Capranatta Road West, Ellador Avenue. 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I'm Jeff Wallace. That's our traffic on 2SM, 1269.
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26: Good afternoon, I'm Tassava Brown. The National Anti-Corruption Commission Chief Paul Brereton has resigned 3 years into his term. He was appointed the first commissioner of the agency in 2023 and will stand down in July. Attorney General Michelle Rowland has released a statement thanking the outgoing Anti-Corruption Commissioner for his service to the watchdog. The first round of budget legislation will be introduced to Parliament on Thursday by Labor. It will have four key elements, including tax cuts as well as changes to negative gearing and CGT. Anthony Albanese says the following round will come soon after consultation.
27: We will have a second tranche of legislation which will deal with the implementation of details. That's the normal way that tax policy has been implemented for a long period of time. Treasury are going about consulting, not just in tech, but consulting COSBOA, for example, ACCI, the Tech Council.
26: A group of ISIS-linked Australian women and children are expected to arrive in Australia, heading to Sydney on Tuesday, tomorrow. The cohort of 6 women and 14 children have secured tickets and are expected to return this week from Syria. It's unclear if criminal charges will be laid against the women. Vietnamese authorities have arrested 2 men believed to be Australian wanted following the murder of a Sydney underworld figure in Vietnam. Underworld boss Lorenzo Lemelu was gunned down while overseas. CCTV footage of the high-profile hit has been released. The Royal Commission on Anti-Semitism and Social Cohesion has begun its second week of hearings in Sydney. The second hearings block is probing the terrorism threat level and security environment in the lead-up to the Bondi terror attack last year. ASIO Director General Mike Burgess has been appearing. Anthony Albanese says our fuel supplies are looking secure into July. State premiers and territory chief ministers have been discussing the national response to the Middle East conflict, including fuel security. The Prime Minister says we're doing very well.
27: 43 days of petrol is 5 days more than were there on February 28 when the conflict began. Importantly, 38 days of diesel, which is what there was most concern about, people concerned about their capacity to plant crops, etc., creating a great deal of concern, particularly for the agricultural community.
26: Details about a confrontation between Desi Freeman and police that led to the killing of 2 officers have been heard in a coronial hearing. The Victorian coroner is examining the deaths of police officers involved. A photographer at the New Zealand pro surfing event has been attacked by what is believed to be a sea lion. The Victorian man was in the water when he was bitten on the ankle. He suffered minor puncture marks. Surfers were evacuated from the water via jet skis. And US President Donald Trump says he's not going to rush into any deal with Iran. His administration is now playing down talk of an imminent breakthrough in the 3-month-old war. In sport, AFL legend Neil Danaher has passed away at age 65 with tributes flowing. His fight against motor neurone disease has been an inspiration to many, with the sporting world now in mourning. Danaher was named last year's Australian of the Year. The NRL's Andrew Abdo has resigned from his chief executive role after 6 years at the helm, now set to take up a role with Tennis Australia. He will continue as CEO until July 15. ARL Commission Chair Peter Vallandis will become the interim CEO. Andrew Abdo says the NRL is in a strong position.
4: The game is scratching the surface of what is possible, and there is literally no limit to where this game will go. And I will be cheering from the side. I would like to thank the fans and the rugby league community for taking me in, making my family and I feel truly Australian.
26: The Blues are sweating on the availability of 5'8" Mitchell Moses, an injury bombshell. He's been sent for scans amid hamstring tightness. To finance, one Australian dollar is buying 71.6 US cents. 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Cloudy with showers and light winds and large and powerful surf. Possible showers tomorrow with temperatures ranging from 17 to 23 in the city, 14 to 22 in the west. Looking further ahead, partly cloudy with possible showers on Wednesday, Thursday and Friday. At the moment in the city it's 19, Bankstown 20 and in Richmond 21. That's the latest 2SM News. I'm Tazada Brown.
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9: Brown forces it out. Krzyzewski, hand pass, Gothard, goals! It's taken 20 seconds after halftime. Stringer,
10: yep,
9: knocks it through. And the Giants have started like they've been shot out of cannon. Daniels goes darting away. Daniels looks for home to make it four in the blink of an eye.
11: He's got to be careful here. He flicks it out to the advantage of Gothard. Phoenix! The Phoenix is rising, and so too is the Giants. Frantic. Bobby Green picks it up. Snaps. Sit back and enjoy the show.
9: Green trying to lace it through. Got it to Stringer. He can kick him from out there. Of course he can! It's a perfect 10 in the term. Toby arcs around for a dominant dozen. 12 unanswered goals in the third term.
11: Toby Green, he's going to go for five. It's curling back. Oh, Toby Green, you are a freak. Oh, they're just lining up now. Stringer, superb. 14 straight.
9: The GWS Giants roar back into the season and rewrite the record books. They pick apart the Premiers.
5: Call the boys now. 13 12 69.
0: Welcome back aboard, folks. Nice to have you with us, and welcome those of you joining us for the first time. Been a big news day with Andrew Abdo quitting as CEO of the National Rugby League. You might want to talk about that and the game going forward. But also, of course, the sad loss of Neil Denaher. At just 65 years of age, after that 13-year battle with MND, which has unfortunately been in the news for too many times of late.
1: Yeah, I think that it's interesting that I thought about what he'd done before, but looking at working in the AFL and looking at what he's done over the last 13 years, it's astonishing what it's become.
0: Yeah.
1: It's become an Australian, worldwide type of understanding, and people have opened their eyes to what it is how to find a way forward.
0: Yeah.
1: It's a legacy.
0: There you
1: it's
0: go.
1: It's a sad day.
0: It is. 13 12 69 to join us with your thoughts. Hello, Richard.
12: Hello, fellas. How are you?
2: Hey, Richard.
0: Good, Rich.
12: Yeah, the more I see the football, the more I think you've got to stop them blokes, the wingers taking out that corner post. It's a miracle someone hasn't been butchered already.
1: Do you mean the diving around the side and landing the ball but not touching the side, but you still hit the corner post? Is that what you're saying?
0: Yeah.
1: So you're saying if he hits the corner post, no try?
12: That's right.
0: No, not going backwards, Rich. Not going to happen.
1: See, the problem is, like, the corner...
12: Yeah. You're not going forward, you know, like it's like the...
0: People love it, Rich.
1: But yeah, Richard, the...
2: Party pooper, Richard.
0: People love it.
1: Each game, the corner post, they're $8.20 and you've got four of them at every game. It's like $35 every game for your corner posts. Mm. You don't want to... You know, if people are going to keep knocking them over, you know, you're losing $35-$40 every game. It's... I don't know.
0: It's pretty important.
12: New South Wales coach... He was a good player. but I think that's where it stops.
1: Do you think? Can I ask you the difference between good and great?
12: Well, great, just you're born great, or you're not.
1: I tell you, only reason I'm saying not. It, Richard, was when I was growing up and Laurie Daly got the ball, my mother would burn the meat or whatever she was cooking. Like, he was beyond good, mate. I'm not trying to have a go at you here. Don't.
2: He was very good.
1: He was. I put him as great.
2: He's a great player.
0: Yes.
2: But anyway, it remains to be seen whether he can coach. We'll see.
12: Yeah. Well, I still maybe there's still a thing that I thought about Tedesco might end up being able to play 5-8 and bring in the Penrith fullback late if they can.
0: Oh, Rich, there's some thinking.
2: I think they've brought in Strange, Ethan Strange.
0: Yeah.
12: Oh, well, we're just waiting to see.
2: Who I like a lot.
0: Could be a star is born night.
2: Masterstroke.
0: Yeah.
2: Potentially. Maybe.
12: And you see Manly starting to take the ball up 5 times in a row. Canterbury started it again. It just goes on and on and on. They just won't wake up. It's the ball that wins the game.
0: Well, they all do it to get out of their own territory, Rich.
12: Big pardon?
0: They all do it to get it out of their own territory.
12: Well, how can you when there's no 10 yards?
0: What do you mean there's no 10 yards?
2: There is 10 yards.
12: Well, they win.
0: The what?
2: Every tackle.
12: That's a joke.
0: Oh, okay.
12: The 10 yards is a joke.
0: All right. Well, look, I want you to watch it.
12: And the times I think
0: that
12: the camera makes sure that they don't show you the 10-yard line.
0: Well, look. Enjoy Origin on Wednesday, Rich, and I trust and I hope that none of the wingers take out the corner post for you, okay?
12: Oh, we'll see. I'm just thinking about the safety of the players, that's all.
0: Yeah, well, they're not worried about it, let me tell you.
2: I have not seen a winger injured
0: because
2: of the corner post rule in the last 10 years.
12: Oh, well, there's still plenty of time to go.
0: Righto, Rich.
12: God bless you, fellas.
0: You too, mate.
2: See you, Rich.
0: You take care. Carlton Crusher.
6: Good afternoon, gentlemen. How are we?
0: We're good.
2: Crusher.
6: Mate, head knocks. Some of the head knocks during the game, like two guys collide. How come only one guy goes off?
2: Well, that's a question for the medical people.
6: It just seems strange, mate. You see two guys collide, hit hard, jaw, head, whatever, and only one bloke goes off. It takes two to tango.
2: Yeah, but one guy shows symptoms and the other guy doesn't.
6: Yeah, well, when you're looking at the way things are with this day and age, how they're caring and sharing, you're thinking, okay, both should go off, but I suppose that's another thing.
2: Well, it's a good question. I think a lot of fans ask this question. Where you get a head clash and one bloke's off and the other bloke's still out there. And so, hang on a minute. But often the doctor's job is to assess symptoms, and if one bloke seems clear-headed and the other bloke's shot dark, then it's pretty easy.
6: To a degree,
2: You've got to trust the medical people whose job it is to sort it out, don't we? I mean, we're not doctors. I'm not.
6: No, I know that we're all not doctors, but you think these guys have more of an idea of head knocks. You think when you played Pappy and Graham and myself, we just all little head knocks and whatever things we just went on and played and you never worried about it.
2: Yeah.
6: But what do?
2: You leave it with the medical experts is what you do?
0: Yeah.
6: Okay. Got a question for Robbo.
1: Yes.
6: Giants, that third quarter, mate. Was that perfect?
1: I can't understand it. It was the most beautiful thing I've seen. I've had numerous great days, and I've had really tough days over the last 18 months because we're a good side, but we have ups and downs. And I was sitting there, and I'm not an easy person to sit to next to watching my team. And at half time, I was worried, and I'll tell you what, I was beside myself, Carlton Crusher. End of the third quarter, I literally walked out the front of my joint, jumped in a cold pool with a pair of shorts on and just floated, couldn't believe what had happened. 4 or 5 minutes in the cold just to settle me down.
0: Geez, I know what I would have done.
1: No, seriously, I was beside myself. I literally, because I get in the seawater a lot, I float myself when I...
0: Hey, Carlton, I would have done something silly like find a bottle of wine or a few beers and gone, how good is that?
1: I actually got in trouble for doing it, but still, it was astonishing, mate.
6: Mate, it was unbelievable. I was just going to say, if I had something outside with olive ice, you would have had a couple of coldies in it.
0: Good on you, yeah. Carlton.
1: Hey, just quickly, I do appreciate your comment, and yes, the limit, they were very happy. Can I ask you, what do you think has happened with your team in the last 2 weeks? Because no offence, but the previous...
2: He lives in Carlton.
1: No, I know, but Carlton would just...
2: That's not his team.
6: No, not that Carlton. No, I'm a Dragons supporter.
1: He lives in Carlton. Sorry, you live in...
6: I'm New South Wales Carlton.
1: Oh, I thought you actually followed Carlton.
6: No. I'm a Dragon supporter.
1: Oh,
6: mate.
1: Okay.
6: We're just going, mate. Playing boys, mate, we are against the Warriors. Mate, they were in second gear all day.
2: Okay. Yeah, they were.
1: Well, if you Carlton, if you ever get yourself to any AFL games, you just give me a bell here, and
6: I'd love to go, mate. I've never been to one. I've only been to one Swans game. I looked at it and I think.
1: Well, there's going to be actually. If I'm going to do, it's not next game. It's the one after that. I've got to check my dates, but I'm going to do. Going to do something where 20 people who had never ever seen an AFL game live. If not. Forget about television, but if you've never seen a game live, I was going to get sort of 20 tickets of people to take that option. So I'll keep you updated on that.
6: Mate, well, I've got my phone number's there, mate. I'd love to do it because I watch these guys and I think the kilometres they run per game is unbelievable.
1: The only reason, and I'm the same, Pappy and Graham, we all, I'd never really been to an AFL game until 15, 16 years ago. Once you see it live, it's very different.
0: We've got to go, Carlton.
6: Okay, mate. Love the show.
2: See you, mate.
0: Thank you, pal. Just quickly, Tezza says, Pappy or Heaps, could you ask Robbo on my behalf because I haven't got an hour? Did the enhanced game start a day early at NG Stadium yesterday? Biggest form reversal in any sport in Australia for decades. And Heaps, those taps on the shoulder, probably from Bullfrog Moore. Any taps or whacks around the neck, that'd be from Narelle's dad. Good on you, Tezza.
1: Well, I'll throw this one question out to everyone before you go to the break. Name the team that you've seen who started just okay or not good, and then one game and they've turned the entire year around. A gentleman told me this morning, don't forget the West Tigers in 2005 did it.
0: Back with more.
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8: Milperra, hearse has been knocked down eastbound. Milperra Road near Edgar Street. M4 Eastern Creek, a breakdown for eastbound lane 3 below the M7. And Leichhardt a crash, checking out 2 westbound lanes, Parramatta Road, Phillips Street. Make your drive to work, home to the shops rewarding with hundreds of return points across New South Wales. So it's return and earn near me for one that's on your way. I'm Jeff Wallace. That's those traffic on 2SM 1269.
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0: You would have danced to this song a lot, Graham, wouldn't you, at the high school disco?
1: Never did.
0: You would have, Graham.
2: Goats, never danced.
1: Goats, no, it's correct.
0: That's how we used to meet girls.
1: Goats Breath says, Graham's nice. Ghost story, all ghosts are liars. You can see straight through them, says Goats Breath. Good on you, Goats Breath. Ashley says, wanted to give a shout out to Travis Bazzano, who's made a big impact.

0: Ply, damn good ply. Stephen says, great show so far. The fact you can have an opinion is terrific. Origin players being interviewed on TV have all seemed very calm and calculated with their answers. Maturity, perhaps. Speedy Squibs, he calls, as for GWS Giants. Good on, Stephen. No reason why, but there you go. Sugar Ray.
1: Hey, boys, how are we?
2: Always good.
1: So, Gav, went down to Adelaide on the weekend to watch my son play against... He played for SA State against combined Giants and Swans Academy under 18s.
3: Okay, yes.
1: And you guys got it.
3: Wow.
1: Yeah, it was one...
3: I did not see that score. I didn't see it.
1: Yeah, under 18. It was only trial match, so, they played all their players. But, mate, the talent out of the Swans and GWS really surprised me, Gav.
3: Well, I mean, I think it's the bottom line is it's got to grow and it's doing that. But the point is, it's like it is a game where people can go from 15 or 16. They play, especially if they play soccer/football. I've seen numerous people go from soccer, bang straight into AFL, and within 12 months pick it up and really start to fly. So because it's not that different, because you've got to be able to move left, right, or north, south, east, west with the ball, or the mindset to do that. So they're not too different.
2: And nowhere spaces.
3: Nowhere spaces. But that's good, mate. I mean...
2: Soccer teachers is really good for teaching people eyes up and where's the space.
3: That's right.
2: You know.
3: Yeah, as Craig Johnson would always say to you, you've got to know, when you're the ball's coming to you, you know what you're going to do 2 seconds before it.
1: Yeah, but you can't see your opposition. That's the thing, because the line of defence is scattered, right?
3: Yep.
1: They get hit from all angles.
2: Yep. Yes, that is very true. But the communication in all sports is everything. So your mates tell you who's, how much time you got, and as a rule. I mean, you got peripheral vision, but your mates communicate. The good teams,
3: yeah.
1: Yeah. So it's basically the Giants do the country and the Swans do the city. That's what one of the other parents told me.
3: Well, this is one of the things that sort of got to me the other day when certain people decided to make comments about, GWS, for example, when that came and, let's go to Canberra. You know what? We are Canberra, but we're also Wagga, we're also Broken Hill, we're everything in between those dot points, from right basically from Concord out. And like, why not? The fact that the game got itself into New South Wales is astonishing, let alone Queensland/Brisbane and Gold Coast. I mean, what if it didn't have those two states like it's got? I mean, what would it be? Just this sort of southern game, Tasmania all the way to Perth.
1: Yeah, I mean, the Canberra thing doesn't make that... It doesn't sound that silly to me, Gav. Western Sydney's pretty rugby league.
3: I understand that, but it's not just about... Yes, it's greater Western Sydney. That's why it's greater. It would have just been Western Sydney Giants, but it's not. It's greater Western Sydney. And that's the theory. Sheeds was dominant about it. Basically, we got given by the AFL and said, okay, we're going to take you from, theoretically, the start was Concord, but from there all the way to Wagga, all the way to Broken Hill. That's your area. Try and help it grow. Try and learn the game within and get people to understand it. And over 15, 16 years, that's worked. So what will it be in 30 years?
1: Yeah, that's it. Anyway, back to the greatest game of all, Manly. I thought that was a great win over the Gold Coast. They're our hoodoo team, believe it or not. It was 6-6. Up to that stage, 6 apiece. And Gold Coast beat us last year at Brookie. I think they played very well.
2: Ah, I didn't know that. I thought it was an average game.
1: Yeah, I know. Because we're missing our attacking players. But you're right. Bench Revojevic, Pappy. Hasn't he grown another leg?
2: All players, as they develop and grow in confidence over the, couple of years of first grade, yes, you expect them to get better, so I suppose we shouldn't have. I mean, everyone's been talking about him for years, but he's finally starting to. I'm looking at him going, he's a proper edge back rower now. Proper.
1: Well, someone told me out of the three of them, he was the best growing up. I couldn't believe that.
2: Well, I think we all heard that, which is why we expect, maybe because our expectations were too high But I watched him for a couple of

0: years now, well, more probably. And I'm just lately, last month, I've going, oh, hello. He's proper good footballer, this bloke.
1: Yeah, and you know who's playing the best footy of his career is Luke Brooks. Luke Brooks.
0: I agree.
1: He's playing the best footy of his career.
0: And he'll never get credit from a lot of people who give it to him, right? He can attract some criticism, Luke Brooks, but you're dead right. He's playing great.
1: And there's not much of him, Pappy, but the way he's defending.
0: He's always been
1: a
0: good defender. Good tackler.
1: Great defender. I think we can win the comp.
0: Oh, calm down.
1: Gamble responsibly.
0: Calm down.
2: Fingers are crossed.
0: Yeah.
1: And congratulations, Graham. You guys got a win.
3: Good on you, Sugar.
0: I thought he played well. Graham was awesome.
3: Yeah, I know you mean it.
2: Thanks, mate.
3: All right.
1: See you, boys.
2: Yeah, thank you. And Graham, I know you'll get through all the emails, but to everyone who's offering condolence and your words on Neil Danaher, cannot say thank you enough. Thank you for caring and sharing. Keep them coming.
3: 13 12 69, that open line number to come aboard. Mugboots, appreciate your note, but no, thank you. Back with more.
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5: Greensby, a crash, eastbound, affected. Milpera Road just near Edgar Street, take out lane 1. 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I'm Jeff Hollis. That's our traffic on 2SM, 1269.
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15: Good afternoon, I'm Tassava Brown. A major multi-agency search operation has continued after a swimmer disappeared off Little Bay Beach in Sydney's eastern suburbs. Police say the swimmer, believed to be aged in his 30s, disappeared in rough surf conditions with a rolling southwest swell of between 3 and 5 metres. Anyone with information about the missing swimmer is urged to contact police. Big swell has been impacting beaches along the coast. Large and powerful surf is still expected to be hazardous for parts of New South Wales and Queensland after large and powerful waves over the weekend. Marine Rescue New South Wales Zone Duty Operations Manager Stuart Massey says stay safe.
16: As always, don't forget to log on with your local Marine Rescue New South Wales radio base, which can be done via the Marine Rescue app or through VHF radio on Channel 16. If you're in doubt, then my advice would be just don't bother going out today. So if in doubt, don't go out and consider your safety management plan when you're out there as well.
15: Seven of the 11 Australian activists who were detained by Israel's defence forces have alleged they suffered abuse after their Gaza-bound flotilla was intercepted in international waters last week. They have now demanded Anthony Albanese cut ties with Israel over it. They were greeted by family and friends after touching down in Sydney today. The head of the National Anti-Corruption Commission, Paul Brereton, has resigned 3 years into his term. He will officially depart the role in July. The magic of Vivid rolls on this week. It's featuring the biggest drone show in the festival's history in Sydney. Dyphan Lyre-Reese, head of operations at Sky Magic, says it's lighting up the city every night until June 13.
17: The creative, the reflection on the water will look impressive, but as well you've got the reflection of all the buildings all the way around. So you're going to have a very impressive 360 view of a show, but with other elements included in the show which you wouldn't think would be in the show.
15: In sport, Andrew Abdo is making a shock leap across Australia's sporting divide after stepping down from his role. He'll join Tennis Australia after July 15 when he wraps up as NRL CEO. Former player and AFL coach Neil Danaher has died aged 65. It comes 13 years after being diagnosed with motor neurone disease. His family issued a statement confirming Danaher passed away at home. And Arsenal is continuing the party in style after its Premier League win over Crystal Palace. In finance, the All Ordinaries has closed up 38 points at 89.15. One Aussie dollar is buying 71.7 US cents. 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Cloudy with showers and light winds and large and powerful surf. Showers continuing tomorrow with temperatures ranging from 17 to 23 in the city, 14 to 22 in the west. Looking ahead, partly cloudy with possible showers on Wednesday, Thursday and Friday. At the moment in the city, it's 19 degrees, Bankstown 20, Richmond 21. That's the latest 2SM News. I'm Tassava Brown.
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0: We're still counting down, folks. Really looking forward to Wednesday night. And, boy, does it ever surprise you when there's late news in and around Origin? Let's check in with the Blues coach, Laurie Daly's on the line. G'day, Loz. Oh, how about we try that again? We'll try and get him back on. But the news, of course, that
1: He might have had a player asking him an urgent question.
2: Are they up the Central Coast?
0: No, they're back, I believe.
2: All right, they're back in town.
0: We're still waiting on the confirmation in and around Mitch Moses, folks. That's the main thing, of course, that we're trying to track down. Suggestions, what they're going to do outside of that, I'm not quite sure as yet. Matt Burton being suggested as coming aboard. Let's take two on that, folks. Laurie Daly, how are you?
3: Hey, Graham. How are you, mate?
0: I'm good, mate. What is the latest on Mitch Moses?
3: Latest is he pulled up a little bit sore after training, doing extras. So he's got to be scanned, so we'll know more in the morning.
0: Yeah.
3: So we've just called Matty Burton into camp, subject to obviously NRL approval. We haven't got that at this stage, but that's the way that it's shaping up as we speak now.
0: If he's out, do you start Burton or not?
3: No. We'll go with Ethan Strange. Ethan Strange will start. So he's been with the team all week. We're unsure. Just pull up tight. So we just need to be mindful of where he's at with the hamstring and go and get him scanned, and that'll give us more detail. But no, okay. If that's the case, Strange will start.
0: All right. So Ethan Strange, has he been training in that position for the last day or so?
3: He's had some reps. There's no doubt about that, but he's sort of trained in a few different positions. But, he's very comfortable if he has to go in. There's no doubt that he's done a bit of time there. You know, he's a natural six, so that's good.
0: Yeah.
3: For us, he played left side. He can play right side. So, and he's been with the squad, so we just feel like... And Birdo's been in and around the team now for the last couple of years, so he knows how we operate, so that's just a good fit for us.
2: Ethan looks Origin ready. He's that sort of player. He's powerful, great defender, electric on his feet. He'll serve you fine, Laurie. It's Pappy here, mate. Look, how's your golf? Magenta is a beautiful place. Did you get decent weather?
3: We did. It didn't rain as much as what we thought while we trained, but obviously in the downtime it rained a bit. So the guys actually didn't play as much as probably what they would have liked. But
2: yeah.
3: They say it's a great course and it holds the water well. But a few of them played, but then again a few of them didn't have the opportunity to.
2: Okay. So where do you train? So you stay at the resort there at Magenta. Where's the training for paddock?
3: So we train at Wyong Leagues.
2: Okay.
3: Their facility is first class.
2: Yeah.
3: And then we train Saturday morning because they have Sunday off, and then we train today at Polytech Stadium at Gosford. And then we trained, had lunch, and then we just bust down this afternoon. So
2: you're back in town.
3: Really yep. So we just arrived at Olympic Park now.
1: It's Robbo here, mate. I just need to jump in with just a not so much a question to the coach, just as a mate. Are you allowed to answer? Are you peed off with the constant feeling that New South Wales just sort of play and et cetera and Queensland are promoted in a different way? I just think that your players and even some of the media have fought back this year to finally prove that what it means to New South Welshmen. And I just wondered if you played a role in fixing that.
3: Well, we always talk about it, Robbo. That hasn't changed, mate. We always talk about how passionate we need to be and what we need to display in our actions. So, I can come on here and talk all I want about it, how we talk about that in camp, but it's always decided on how you play. So, for me, big part of the way I coach, big part of the way I try and get this team to connect and... It's something that you have to have. If you're not passionate about representing the people in New South Wales, first and foremost, then we're not going to get a result that we're after. So,
1: yeah,
3: Yes, I know. We go deep into it and try and do as good a job as we possibly can with it.
1: Yeah.
2: Is Origin camp still the first couple of days proper old school bonding?
3: Pappy, it has changed a great deal.
2: Oh, doesn't sound like much fun.
3: Yeah, no, certainly not like the old days, which is good. But it's very funny, mate. They are professional and they look after their body. So
2: I know.
3: To get back to your point, you know, when you spoke about the golf the other day, like we trained and it was a bit of a tough session and the guys had times locked in to play golf. I reckon half a dozen of them pulled out of the golf.
2: Right.
3: They wanted to make sure their recovery with their body was good. So that tells you sort of where players are today.
2: Yeah.
3: So, yeah, that wasn't prompting from us. That was just their own little bit tired. So and trained it on the heavy ground. So they just thought, no, we'll have that off.
2: So they're encouraged to go back to their clubs for the weekend matches, aren't they?
3: They can attend.
2: Yeah,
3: they can attend if they want.
2: If they're local,
3: encourage that. So we want them to go and, support their team because at the end of the day, their teammates help them get to where they are. So it's important.
2: What about the weekend coming post-Origin? What are the backing up arrangements?
3: Selfishly, you'd love to see the players not play, but you know that they want to play for their clubs as well. So, and we have no say in that, and nor should we. But selfishly, yes, I'd love to see them just play this Wednesday, not play on the weekend. But I know how it operates, and I know how the players feel. They want to go back, and it's a bit like when they miss a game for their club. They really want to go back and show that we've helped them get to where they need to be.
0: What's the deadline on Moses?
3: So we've got an early morning training session tomorrow, 10:30. So we'll know before that.
0: Mm.
3: I think we all know with Hemis. You've got to be careful until you know the scan.
0: Yeah,
3: we're not quite sure. It didn't feel too bad, but he's never done a Hemi before.
0: Yeah.
3: So, but he was walking around all right. He said it feels. So there's something not right. So we just need to get a scan, see where he is. So, but we got a training run tomorrow, so we can't. We're going to make a decision by then. So we'll have it done by the morning. We'll have the results. See what he's like after the scan. If the scan comes up okay, we'll still test him running wise. Because I think that's important. And if he gets through, then he'll play. If not, we'll just make the decision.
0: If Cleary is to... If there's to be another option other than taking pressure off Nathan, then who becomes the second kicker?
3: Well, that'll be Strange. He can kick.
0: Yeah.
3: Dummy halves will have to do a bit of kicking. They usually kick. So we've practiced that anyway all week. So.
0: Okay. But it's interesting.
3: Nathan,
0: yeah.
3: Nathan's the number one kicker. So, but again, it'll be all about field position. If we're kicking from good field position, then Nathan will be able to put him on the spot. But it's like Mitch has got a great long kicking game.
0: Yeah, correct.
3: But I mean, at the end of the day, that's the cards we've been dealt if it unfolds like that. So you just got to get on with it.
1: I just wanted to ask you about like a torpedo like Burton does. And my point is, because Graham and Pappy were sort of talking about it's a different situation, it's primarily a bomb. But on a wet night, stressful Origin night, and I used to field in Gully, is it bloody hard to catch?
3: Most definitely. But I think the way that he's able to put the ball in the air is better than most players. If he's got the best torpedo in the game. So, obviously, kicking becomes very important in the wet. And Mitch Moses has got a tremendous kicking game as well. So, but we'll just see what happens with Mitch, and then we'll go from there. If Birdo comes in, we've got no issues.
2: Okay. Laurie, last question. Does Matt Burton come into the 19 or Dylan Lucas? How does that work?
3: No, Matt Burton will come in.
2: Right on. Okay. So Dylan stays 20th. Okay.
3: Yeah. So Dylan stays at 20th, man. Yeah. We just need some cover in the halves.
2: Yep.
0: Loz, from all of us here at Talking Sport, really appreciate you giving us some time.
2: Rip in.
0: Yeah. Great luck.
2: Mm.
0: Wish you well.
3: Thank you very much, guys. Thank you.
0: Thank you, Loz. Laurie Daly there with the news. There is a big watch on Mitchell Moses. Won't know completely about him taking his place until tomorrow.
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5: Carlingford, a breakdown. Carlingford Road approaching Pennethills Road, westbound lane 2 and Leppington, a breakdown, southbound Cannon Valley Way, Ingleburn Road, Forestville, crash heading eastbound Ringer Road, up towards the Crown of the Hill off the Rosal Bridge. 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I'm Jeff Wallace. That's those traffic on 2SM 1260.
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0: 13 12 69 to come aboard. Join us.
1: Yeah, well, Graham, that song was "Give Me Three Steps," and I think of this year as three other primary steps, and they're the MND fundraising part, which will happen in AFL soon, and Mark Hughes, what he's done with rugby league and the, you know, what that's done to get to people and grow, help and share and care within sport to the public. And then after, and Charlie Teo is only 3 or 4 weeks after that. So there's sort of three primary things that happen these next 6 or 7 weeks, where sport and the people within are all trying to help. And I think I look at what Neil Danaher has done. It's astonishing. And I think of what Mark Hughes has done. I think these are incredible things. It's a very difficult day today, but still.
0: Budgie says, Graham, this morning Chris Smith asked you if you believed in aliens. Surely after 23 years of talking sports, some of your callers and a certain fellow commentator would surely raise a few flags. Keep up the good work, go the Blues, says Budgie.
2: Well put, Budgie.
1: Am I the other alien, am I?
0: I think you can read into that what you want.
1: I'd call that somewhat harsh, Graham.
2: The question only is, what planet are you from?
1: I think that, like, I just think that...
0: Is it very far away?
1: I just like it a little bit because I just think it's, I'm not able to sort of live the same way as you two. You two are very...
2: That's because you're not from here.
1: No,
0: you're not one of us.
1: Well, to me, you're very clinical. Like,
2: don't even understand what that means.
1: Well, you're sort of boring, but you're not boring, but you sort of are. But, like, you're good people. But my point is, it's like...
2: So you're giving me a choice?
1: Yeah, well, you're boring. I suppose...
2: I'll take boring.
1: I sometimes can swim in the ninth lane. You generally swim... Yeah. You both generally swim in the sort of lane two and three,
2: You swim on the concrete next to the pool.
1: Tell you what, I don't have much courage left out field. There in the seawater. I'm no good, Graham.
2: Not me either.
1: Yeah, no. Clinically scared. I'm not even embarrassed now to admit it. But
2: it's getting chilly.
1: I was talking to a gentleman the other day. Does a lot of surfing, and man,
0: you're just scared because you know sharks love aliens.
1: Yeah, they have serious wheels.
2: They can smell them.
1: Very gutsy people, Graham.
2: But at least you get Origin. Yeah. Hey, like the Queenslanders.
1: See, when I'd run out now and play for Laurie. I like talking to him, and I just have this... To me, he's quite
2: grand.
1: A humble dude, but on the field he was aggressive, and I'm just hoping this Wednesday goes well.
2: Laurie had no kicking game either.
0: Oh, well, he could, yes. But he
2: could
0: wasn't,
2: kick, he but wasn't, he wasn't. No. Correct.
0: No. Hello, Gary.
3: Hello, boys.
1: Gary.
3: I just want to give you every one of you a rap on interviewing Laurie Daly and the questions. You asked the questions, they were tough ones. He hesitated a little bit, but he was honest and he answered them. So well done, boys, and well done to Laurie. He spoke the truth, in other words. So I'm happy with all of that because there was a couple there. He must have been thinking, am I going to tell the Queensland anything here? But he just answered them honestly, so... And the questions were bring on, so well done, boys, and go the Blues. And I just want to give you one tip. You know what I'm like? Work on your gut, Laurie. The gut's going to have the last say. So get the numbers, the gut.
0: The gut.
3: That's all I'll say.
2: I don't have the first clue what you're talking
1: about.
2: Well,
1: it's
2: what have they got to work on? And
0: the guts is going to win it.
1: Yeah.
2: Oh, courage.
1: Guts.
2: Oh, right. Okay. Yeah. Jeez, I thought we were
3: when I say
2: in a cleansing.
3: You know what I really mean? I understand. Look, defence is what? You there?
2: Yeah, we're here.
0: No, so we turn up for work here in an enclosed studio until 6 o'clock.
2: We're not going anywhere.
0: Right, okay.
3: This is what I meant. But defence is, right, putting your body in front of someone. If you can match their will, you're halfway home. It's simple as that.
2: Yeah. We don't get Origin.
3: Go to the computer bloke and say, he's been on for an X amount. Work with the feel of the game.
2: That's it.
3: The feel of the game. It's a big thing. I'll give you an example, right? Remember the Hayne trainer quite a few years ago? Laurie was a coach.
2: 2009.
3: And he drifted during the game, and he topped the ball, fair dinkum, went 20 metres over the sideline.
1: Yeah.
3: I said to Laurie, you should have hooked there, mate. He was on it. The next set of six, he knocked on. They scored from it. So hope he thinks about that.
0: Okay.
3: Feel the game. work how it's unfolding. That's boys, what about the camp? Graham, you there?
2: Yes.
0: Hey, look, Gaz, I told you, mate, we're in a studio, mate. We can't go.
3: Right,
1: so
3: this phone's playing up. It's blinking on and off.
1: It happens, mate.
2: No, I'm not surprised.
1: Mine's shocking at times.
3: What do you think of Canterbury, Graham? In the sense, you know what I liked most, and I'll look at your opinion. What I liked most was when one of the ball, the player who had the ball, if it wasn't on, he tipped it on to the next bloke. Just to say, mate, try to get a quick play the ball if you can, because they're going to bash me here, and then we'll go again.
0: I like the fact that they came out.
3: And I like that system.
0: Well, I like the fact they came out in the second half and had a crack and backed themselves. They were using the ball. Burton, with his running game, was outstanding.
3: Oh, absolutely. But give me another little point where I thought was really good in the last 10 minutes. Max King, he was carrying three and four defenders every time he hit up the ball.
0: He was great.
3: How much oxygen that takes out of the opposition late in the game. That was a big, big play.
0: He was terrific.
2: And Leo Thompson's going well too, working his butt off.
3: He tried really hard. But across the ball, everyone tried, more so the second half, everyone tried. And the style of football, they fine-tune that.
0: Yep.
3: Why can't they sneak in the bottom, mate?
0: There you go.
3: That's my opinion on it all.
0: Well, let's wait and see. All right.
3: Righto. Thanks, boys.
0: Good on you, Gary. And we should add somebody else too.
2: Who?
0: Because the British Bulldog said, I want to congratulate James Graham's son for making his debut for the Dogs on Friday night.
2: That would be Jack Underhill.
0: He was good.
2: He looks a likely lad.
0: Love the fact when
2: he's a fair lump and he launches.
0: Love the fact he said, we've got to challenge the ref's call. Remember when he had control of the ball? Referee ruled a scrum.
2: Ah, that's right.
0: And he got up and said, nah. Ball hasn't been stripped. I've still got it.
2: And he whacked a couple.
0: He did whack a couple. Yeah. Mm. No, he was.
2: Looks likely, doesn't he?
1: You know what I do?
2: Confident. Country boy.
0: Absolutely.
1: When you sort of say that, thinking about what's coming up in a couple of nights is we won't see as much crying and whinging, you know, begging for penalties and stuff. The game moves so fast, you just can't fit that stuff in. Mm. And I got asked, and this is a question to both of you. Ask Papworth, that's what this guy called you, Papworth and Graham, do they feel what percentage of less penalties will be in the Origin? Do you have an idea on that? Do you have a feeling on that?
2: No. Less. But I don't care.
1: Like penalties and six against, all this sort of stuff. They're just throwing the question
2: there'll be
1: less. To
2: there'll,
1: you guys.
0: There'll be less. I wouldn't push it to any percentage.
1: Okay.
0: Blatchy Blue says, looking forward to the Lockie Galvin Cup, part two. Saturday, Tigers Dogs. Yeah, very much that way, Blatchy. It's going to be
2: they need a few
0: fascinating.
2: Back. Tigers need a few back. Need troops returning.
0: Well, I think they do have.
2: Oh, let's hope they do. They're going to need them.
0: Appy's certainly back. Yeah.
2: Yep.
0: Correct. Yeah. 13:12:69, folks. Thank you for hanging on. We're coming back with a whole lot more right out of all the news headlines.
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5: Open to a breakdown, southbound right turn, Camden Valley Way approaching Eaglebone Road. Reesby, earlier crash eastbound lane 1, Milpera Road near Edgar Street. Earlier crash coming off the Rosa Bridge, Forestville eastbound has been cleared. 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I'm Jeff Wallace. That's today's traffic on 2SM 1269.
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6: 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Sacking. The final figure for 3.5 years of international travel? 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
12: Good afternoon, I'm Tassava Brown. The National Cabinet has convened for a virtual meeting focused on Australia's fuel security amid tightening oil supplies. The International Energy Agency projects global oil markets could enter a red zone by August, but Australian officials say the country's domestic fuel reserves remain steady. Prime Minister Anthony Albanese says our fuel is secure at least through July.
13: While the conflict is a long way from home, we are not immune to its impacts. And the longer the conflict goes on, the more enduring the impact will be, the economic tail. We are very hopeful that the positive signs of a de-escalation and peace in the region.
12: The head of the National Anti-Corruption Commission has resigned 3 years into his term. Paul Brereton has been under pressure over his ongoing defence affiliations. He was being investigated for officer misconduct. Mr. Brereton will depart the role in July. Teal independents are in advanced talks over the creation of a new political party and may be just weeks away from making an official announcement. Zali Stegel and Allegra Spender have pushed the idea of a potential new political party, saying they had seen great support for voter alternatives. Ms. Stegel says talks are underway.
14: Ultimately, it comes back to communities. Communities have to be wanting the solutions and looking for these options. I'm now in my third term and I absolutely respect that I may be at a different place to where my other independent colleagues are at. And I absolutely accept and appreciate that.
12: The unsolved case of two women who were brutally killed more than two decades ago is back in the spotlight after police announced a $1 million reward for information. Susan Kay and Joanne Tetrin were murdered in a suburban Newcastle home 26 years ago, police allege. Joe Dewey, Detective Superintendent, says officers force their way into the Carrington home on Doran Street at the property on May 17, 2000.
15: A $1 million reward for anyone who supplies information in relation to these matters that results with the arrest and conviction of any person responsible for these crimes.
12: The Royal Commission into Anti-Semitism and Social Cohesion has continued. ASIO boss Mike Burgess has been delivering evidence revealing anti-Semitic violence had become his most pressing concern in terms of threat to life last year in the lead-up to the Bondi attack. Mr. Burgess says a focus was also on espionage and countering foreign interference.
16: Obviously, it depends on the nature of the change. So when it was going up, for example, it was important that prior to it being formally announced, our police colleagues knew that there was a threat environment change coming and it was going up, so they could understand that. Of course, at the same time it was lowered, they were briefed to ensure they knew it was lowering and why it was lowered.
12: In sport, ARL Commission Chair Peter Volandis will become the interim CEO of the NRL after the shock departure of Andrew Abdo. Abdo wraps up on July 15 and heads to Tennis Australia in a shock code switch.
17: The incredible hardworking team at the NRL, my colleagues and my friends. I'd like to thank the Australian Rugby League Commission for their strong leadership and for backing me, especially Peter, the chairman.
12: AFL icon and inspiration Neil Danaher has died aged 65 after an over decade-long battle with motor neurone disease. Demons president Stephen Smith says Danaher was a man of action, not words. His family released a statement saying he was loved deeply and was loved just as much in return by his family and friends. Blues camp has been rocked by a major injury concern. Mitchell Moses' participation in Origin Game 1 is in serious doubt, with the Parramatta playmaker feeling hamstring tightness. And in the enhanced games, Aussie James Magnussen finished over 2 seconds outside of his 100-metre freestyle best. In finance, the All Ordinaries has closed up 38 points at 89.15, and one Australian dollar is buying 71.66 US cents. 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Cloudy with showers and light winds and large and powerful surf. Showers continuing tomorrow with temperatures ranging from 17 to 23 in the city, 14 to 22 in the west. Looking ahead, partly cloudy with possible showers on Wednesday, Thursday and Friday. At the moment in the city, it's 19 degrees, Bankstown 20, Richmond 21. That's the latest 2SM News. I'm Tasava Brown.
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18: The Cows and the Seagulls want to maintain the momentum. 5 metres away, rifle to Brooks, a dummy, a run, then an offload and a try to Hopewadi on the wing. The danger hasn't ended. Short ball, Filato gives it away. Hopewadi, there's no one there. He gets his second. Geared and short, Cohen Hess bursts through. They try left now. Fogarty goes to the boot. Brooks might have been taken out. Ben Trebojevic is over. Oh, Drinkwater spilt and Hopewadi's got a third. Oh. No, he hasn't. He passed it to Wakeham. Great vision. Lovely kick. Brooks is there. Brooks is going to score. 7 straight wins up in Townsville as well. It's a massive result for Manly.
11: Call the boys now. 13 12 69.
0: Welcome back aboard, folks. 13 12 69, as you just heard, to come aboard and join us. Thank you for your patience. Brutal.
19: Hey, boys. How are you?
0: Good.
2: Brutal.
19: Hey, Pappy, commiserations, mate.
2: What's that?
19: The Hammer's going down.
2: Ah, well.
19: Yeah, mate, we tried to help you. I've been following Leeds United probably as long as you've been following West Ham. And West Ham, you've got a soft spot for. But we've won 7 games in a row, and I knew we were going to lose against West Ham. And I was hoping Tottenham was going to go down, and Everton didn't do them any good.
2: Mm.
19: And that was probably the story of it. They're such a good team. There's a lot of history with West Ham.
2: Yeah.
0: Yeah.
2: Yes. I go back to the Billy Bonds and Trevor Brooking. And
0: how good was Brooking?
2: They were terrific back in the day. And I never realised, of course, they were sort of from the wrong side of the tracks in London and all of that. They used to get match of the day status quite often on a Friday or Saturday night or whatever night it was on the ABC.
0: Yeah, the big match.
2: That's right, too, the big match. Sorry?
19: Billy Bond. He was a defender. And Brooking was unbelievable.
2: Brooking was the prince of strikers.
0: Yeah.
2: Classy.
19: The good old teams, mate, but... You know what? You've got to do your severance now. We had to do 2 seasons before we came back up again. Mm. So it's unfortunate, but my heart does bleed for you a little bit, buddy.
2: Oh, don't panic. I don't follow it that closely anymore. There's not enough hours in the week to follow all the sport that I'm interested in. So the EPL takes a back seat.
19: So does that mean you have no time for darts?
2: No, I don't have any time for darts.
1: Pappy's not a big dart player. He's given it a go.
2: I don't have time to even watch.
1: After 5 or 6 beers. But
2: lots of people do that.
1: Anytime you actually miss the dart board, you've got to give it up. So.
0: No, it's too exciting.
19: Graham, you'd be surprised how many people watch the darts.
0: No, I know that. I know that, but I've looked at it, and I'm sorry.
1: Have you played a lot of darts before, Brutal?
19: Only on TV when I'm watching them. I like hearing say 180. That's probably the
1: 180.
2: 180. They're good. They're amazing. They are amazing.
19: They are. Anyway, boys, have a good weekend.
0: Good on you, Brutal.
19: No worries, mate.
0: Thank you, mate. Ta. The Charmhaven Shark says, I thought I was getting the cranky old man down pat, but after listening to Richard, I realise I've got a lot of work to do, says the Charmhaven Shark.
2: That's true. That's true, Richard, if you're listening.
0: Oh, boy.
2: He's getting a little bit cranky as he ages.
0: Yeah, Dave, thanks for the news, but we did have it earlier, a lot earlier. And Jono from Toronto says, rest in peace, Neil Denaher, a great Australian, always swinging. So appropriate, says Jono from Toronto.
1: Yeah. I'll be interested. We get to speak to Dave Matthews from the CEO of the Giants, but I think that we're talking about a family here that are, be it the Danaher family, I think it's 12 children, and they're astonishing with regard to the family's notoriety throughout the AFL. You know where they're from, Graham? A little New South Wales country town called West Wyalong.
0: Hmm.
1: Amazing, isn't it?
0: Yeah.
2: It's a big footy town.
0: Hmm. 13-12-69 to come aboard and join us, folks. We're looking to forward to your thoughts. Oh, just before we go, One Mile Paul says, GWS, I can tell you exactly what happened Sunday afternoon with the Giants. No footy on. I decided to have a little wager on the Lions and watch my first game of AFL. Last time this will happen. My top eight from here, Knights, Panthers, Dolphins, Roosters, Sharks, Manly, Warriors, Broncos, but not in any order. The Tigers will be ninth, says One Mile Paul.
1: Well, One Mile, if you've never been to a Giants game or an AFL game, you message us here and we'll get you sorted out.
2: Just don't gamble on it.
0: Responsibly, if you
2: do. One Mile?
0: Yeah.
1: Well, $2.50 is responsible ground, okay?
0: Back with more.
20: 2SM, Sydney traffic.
21: Roonga, north next tunnel approaching the highway, northbound breakdown in lane 1. M5, Arncliffe near Mars Street, a westbound breakdown. Milpera Road, Edgar Street, Reesby, earlier crash eastbound lane 1. 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I'm Jeff Wallace. That's our traffic on 2SM, 1269.
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24: 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Here's Munster full of running. Oh, Shibasaki got out of one and Coach gets the try.
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0: Welcome back aboard, folks. Nice to have you with us here on Talkin' Sport right across 2SM and our Super Radio Network. Now, you can sing along with us here because there's a big sound, big sound, from the west of the town. Oh, yeah. What an outstanding performance, says Birdie from Blacktown, by the Orange and Charcoals. Records broken left, right and centre. And Jesse Hogan, Sam Taylor, Alier, all missing. Whitfield ruled out in the warm-up. Buckley did his hammy in the first quarter. Wow, the free kick still belonged to the Lions. What a win. Unbelievable. We've got the boss of GWS on the line, Dave Matthews. G'day, Dave.
1: Good afternoon.
0: Congratulations on that. Records broken everywhere. What a day out.
1: Yeah, it was amazing, really. And no better way to respond than against the reigning Premier and to do it in that fashion, as you say, that the listener there gave you the right feedback that we've had. I've had some real headwinds with injury, so to come out and play the way we did, and that the third quarter was as close to perfect football as you'd probably ever see as a fan of the game. So, great to be back on the winners list.
0: Yeah, amazing. I mean, you guys broke a 44-year record that was set by Essendon, 13 goals, 4 behinds, and you broke it with 14-2. In the third quarter in this one. Unbelievable.
1: Yeah, it really has been. And it's been a challenge for us over the course of the season so far. Our accuracy in front of goal, I think we've probably kicked ourselves out of a couple of games for not converting the way you'd want to. So to do it against, as I said, the reigning Premiers was it's one of those quarters where you're actually sitting back watching it and as it's unfolding, you're thinking, how many is this now? Suddenly it's 14, so... Yeah, very, very, very satisfying.
0: Yeah, well, it's extraordinary. I mean, we talk about the celebration of this at a time where now your game, the AFL, are dealing with the very sad passing of Neil Denaher.
1: Yeah, well, look, a great man, Neil Denaher, and leaves an enormous legacy. And I think, it's been a very public battle that he's had, and he's found a purpose in what he got diagnosed with, and he's found a really strong purpose, and he's done an enormous job in raising awareness, and I'm sure that all that great work will continue and continue in his name, and if we can find a cure, then he and his family have really been the sort of cornerstone of that public battle or public raising awareness for MND. So, I've had some history with Neil. Over the years, particularly when I was working at AFL headquarters, and I saw him as recently as November at the Governor General's residence. Sam Mostyn hosted a fundraising evening, and I caught up with him there. And yeah, he worked in my department for a time at the AFL, and he's certainly been somebody who's really encouraged me and encouraged the Giants along all the way through. So, very sad and. Everyone at our club certainly passes on their best wishes to his family.
2: Well, I think that it's great to have you on today, mate, because, I mean, you've lived the game for 50-something years or 55 years, but when you're in Geelong, where you're a young fellow that thought, oh, my God, who is this Denaher group of the family who they come from Greater Western Sydney, they come from West Wyalong, and, geez, they're getting straight to Melbourne, where everyone's looking at signing the Danahers, and Neil was one of them. But, I mean, it's an example of opportunity throughout a vast part of New South Wales that not many people talk about.
1: Yeah, I mean, one of 11 children and, a very famous footballing family, and the four brothers played together under Kevin Sheedy at Essendon in a game and made history doing that. And, I think when you look back on the career he had, his playing career, he was an incredible talent, I think, named captain of Essendon at 22, but he had absolutely no luck with injury, none at all, and his career was cut short. And it was, I think he won a best and fairest in his first year. He was captain by the second year, something like that.
2: Yeah.
1: Again, he then turned his mind to, what's my next phase? And he went from a player to a coach, and he became an assistant coach with Kevin Sheedy, and then he became a very, very successful coach at Melbourne, but then a great advocate for coaches generally, because he was one of the guys that started the AFL Coaches Association, and that's where I got to know him. I remember he came and worked in our department and helped us with our coach education, and we probably had a department of about 20 people, and I remember asking him about 3 or 4 weeks in, have you got any advice, any views on the department? And he said, you've got too many introverts, not enough extroverts. he said, the next person you hire needs to be an extrovert. This department's too quiet.
0: Yeah.
1: And we're going to have to fire up a bit. He was terrific there. And then I think I've told Robbo this story before, but you know, I was seconded into the Giants initially, and then when I made the decision to stay on and stay long term and leave my AFL executive role, he rang me up and he just said, "You must be mad." he said, "You're sitting in the spa at Docklands, drinking Crown Lagers with the other AFL executives, and now you've decided to move to Sydney and swim through the heads." He said, "You're swimming through the chop, young man. You're swimming through the chop." And when I saw him in November, the only way, you know, by that stage, the way he was communicating was through his computer, and he pretty much typed that out again. You know, how's the swimming going? Are the seas calmer?
2: But
1: wonderful man. Like, I think in all the photos, it. Even as the illness took hold, I think he's just had that wicked smile. He's a very cheeky guy, but just an incredible leader. And he authored a book not that long ago, which people should get hold of if you get a chance. And it's basically about seizing every opportunity that's in front of you and the decisions. But yeah. And he's beyond AFL, isn't he? He's become a figure, an Australian, a very, very prominent figure in Australian history, I would have thought.
3: Dave, I don't expect you necessarily to have an answer for this, but this bastard of a disease, the Danahers are an interesting one because they all played footy. You've got a

0: whether there is any link. I mean, it would be bizarre that one member of the family is affected by this thing, yet they've lived very similar lives. It's almost unbelievable.
1: Yeah, I wouldn't have an answer for it. I mean, I just think we're seeing it recently, aren't we? That it just doesn't discriminate.
0: I know.
1: There's
0: no cure. They don't know whether it's a genetic thing or whether it's a family history. Most things they ask about your family history, but
2: yeah,
0: I mean, it's crazy.
1: Yeah, it is. No, it is. But you know, I think he's played a big role in, I think, harnessing all sorts of components of the medical fraternity. And I think ultimately down the track, you'd just love to see this. A cure for this, and it would have been a huge part of that if it does occur.
0: I'm pretty sure the cold water plunging is perhaps not the cure.
2: Yeah.
0: I couldn't do it.
1: No, I don't think so. I know Gavin Robertson's very good at it. When Gavin Robertson plunges into 20-degree water at Balmoral, I'm not sure
2: the same. Nice,
3: but, no. I know someone else is pretty good at it too, but do you ever get... a bit sort of surprised that you just talked about his football career is astonishing, but to me, he was the one that opened the idea of the beanie. And obviously to me, those foundations, MND has become an entirety in this country. Also Mark Hughes with the brain cancer, that again, the beanie.
1: Yeah.
3: I mean, do you have an idea where the beanie came from? Where that came from him?
1: I don't know. It'd have to be a Victorian invention, wouldn't it, with the weather down there? But I remember when he came up with the beanie idea, I said, I don't think anyone up here wears beanies. We might need to get some caps.
0: Doesn't get cold.
1: I remember joking about that at the time, but you see them everywhere, don't you? I
2: mean, yeah, you do.
1: It was such a clever idea. And, you know, our players and staff, you know, regularly on an annual basis, purchase them and wear them with pride.
2: Yeah. Well, look, again, though, that, you know, for Neil, it sheds the spotlight again on what is the Big Freeze 12, your annual fundraiser, which comes up Monday, 8th of June at the famous MCG.
1: Yeah, absolutely. Well, thanks for having me on, guys. A great day for our footy club yesterday.
0: Amazing day.
1: Very sad day today for this, Australian sporting community. So
3: I'm just glad we got you on to talk. You knew him backwards. He was a good friend. But also, mate, I'm glad that you weren't listening to us maybe an hour and 45 ago. I got a little bit over the top. I brought back historical sporting efforts and what the Giants did on the weekend. That has actually happened in life. And a team can win the next week and the next week. And all of a sudden, like the West Tigers in 2005, they can go and win a grand final. So I've already thrown it out there, mate, and I'd just like to apologise to you, and let's see what happens.
2: Yeah.
1: Well, it's an amazing thing, belief, isn't it?
0: Because damn right.
1: Last week, we lacked a bit of it against West Coast, and you come out against the reigning premiers, so yeah, things can turn quickly. So that was evidence of that yesterday.
2: Well, good luck, Dave, because we've been carrying Robbo for 23 years, okay?
0: Thank you, mate.
3: Take care, mate.
2: Thanks for joining us, Dave. Dave Matthews, of course, the boss of GWS.
3: I never forget, I literally ran to him. We just played in Canberra. It was freezing. And he was going down the thing, and I ran down the stairwell, and I stupidly had a T-shirt on and a pair of shorts. Nothing else. I run out to the car park and I'm just talking about, because we'd just beaten the Gold Coast. It was the first ever win. And I said, mate, you know, what do you think? Blah, blah, blah. I said, please, can you just tell me, can you stay here for a few years? And he said, yep, no, I think I can, yep. And, mate, it's been 15 years. And it's not only that his kids were babies, and now they're, you know, finishing HSC and they're at university. He's given his life to the opening of this idea. And look what it's become. And to me, off the back of the word legacy, which we use with regard to Neil Danaher, to me, this is definitely a part of Dave Matthews' life with the creation of this club. So I really appreciate his time today.
2: Yeah, we do. We certainly do. And we wish you guys going forward, Robbo. It's been...
0: little bit of belief for the Giants.
2: Yeah.
0: Who would know?
2: A little bit of light.
0: It helps.
3: Yep.
0: Shining. Sometimes a little, it's like a light goes on.
3: That's all you need. I remember, I think back to the Blues getting slaughtered in Western Australia and having our faces on the front page of the paper in a grave.

0: Maidstone, and we won 7 Shield games in a row and 6 one days and won the double. So anything can happen in sport.
1: And a reminder about that on Monday, 8th of June, if you can, especially now that it's so relevant too, as well, in the rugby league.
2: That'll be a big day at the G.
1: Yeah.
0: Yeah, it will.
1: Nationwide, of course, there are lead-up events as well. Queensland Frieze at the Gabba, 30th of May. The South Australian Frieze, 4th of June. The WA Frieze, 6th of June. So well done to all to get behind it. And it's very sad that both codes have had to, unfortunately, be in such poor headlines.
2: Deal with it.
1: For family and friends, yeah.
2: Crazy.
1: We're back with the news headlines.
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4: Carrington crash eastbound lane 2, Kingsway Banksia Road, Reesby Ulgett crash eastbound lane 1, Milpera Road past Edgar Street, Roonga North Connects Tunnel, northbound lane 1, a breakdown approaching the Pacific Highway. 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I'm Jeff Wallace. That's traffic on 2SM 1269.
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6: 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Almost 1,000 near misses a year, enough to make you crook. 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
10: Oh, I'm going to go to the toilet and grab some more beers. 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
11: No way, mate. We're not pausing live sport. If he kicks this, we're in front.
10: Nah, it'll be all right. Oh, what? Oh, no. Did I miss it? Come on, mate. You got to rewind it, please.
11: Not a chance, mate. You can catch it on the highlights reel.
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13: Good afternoon, I'm Tassava Brown. Australia has secured another 100 million litres of fuel, but Energy Minister Chris Bowen has warned there is still a way to go. The Prime Minister says the hoarding of fuel has stopped and people are taking just what they need. The National Cabinet has held a virtual meeting to discuss the way forward this morning. The US and Iran are signalling progress in efforts to resolve the war, but details are still under negotiation. An Australian passenger on a Cathay Pacific flight hit by intense turbulence reveals he genuinely feared for his life. The aircraft suddenly plunged, leaving 10 people injured. Flight CX156 was on its way from Brisbane to Hong Kong on Saturday when the Airbus experienced a sharp, unexpected drop 2 hours before landing, believed to be potentially weather-related. National Anti-Corruption Commission Chief Paul Brereton has resigned. He's been under pressure over his ongoing defence connections while serving as the commissioner, investigated for misconduct over potentially undisclosed links. ACT Senator David Pocock welcomes the resignation and says the appointment of the next Anti-Corruption Commission Chief must occur through an independent and merits-based process. The unsolved case of two women who were brutally murdered more than two decades ago is back in the national spotlight, with police unveiling a $1 million reward for information today. Susan Kay and Joanne Tetrin were murdered in a suburban Newcastle home on May 17, 2000. Joe Dewey, Detective Superintendent, says officers forced their way into the Carrington home 26 years ago.
14: A $1 million reward for anyone who supplies information in relation to these matters that results with the arrest and conviction of any person responsible for these crimes.
13: Updating sport, Andrew Abdo has resigned as NRL Chief Executive to become the Chief Executive of Tennis Australia. Abdo will leave the position of NRL CEO on July 15. And the sporting world has lost a legend, but his name will not be forgotten. AFL legend and 2025 Australian of the Year recipient Neil Danaher has passed away at age 65, with emotional tributes flowing. His fight against motor neurone disease has been an inspiration to many, with the sporting world now in mourning. In finance, the All Ords has closed up 39 points and one Aussie dollar is buying 71.6 US cents. 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Cloudy with showers and light winds and large and powerful surf. Showers tomorrow with temperatures ranging from 17 to 23 in the city, 14 to 22 in the west. Looking further ahead, partly cloudy with possible showers on Wednesday, Thursday and Friday. At the moment in the city, it's 19 degrees, Bankstown 18, Richmond 18. That's the latest 2SM News. I'm Tasava Brown.
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0: got a lot of text messages and emails to catch up with, folks. Goose Step says, Matt Burton always gets called into the Blues camp just to not play, says Goose Step.
1: Really?
0: Which is pretty right.
2: Just to take him out of the Dogs roster for the week. It's a Dogs conspiracy.
1: Okay.
0: Well, I must admit I'm concerned about their kicking game. If we're going to lose the second kicker to Cleary.
2: Yeah, but I mean, do you worry about Penrith's kicking game? It works. They get it done.
0: State of origin. I do worry about state of origin compared.
2: You're overblowing it. Seriously, you've right. taken the
0: okay.
2: You've drunk the Kool-Aid.
0: Let's see.
2: It's just a game of footy, Grant.
1: I haven't had Kool-Aid.
0: Let's see. It's not a game of footy.
1: Got to be 50
0: it
1: years.
0: It is not
2: it's
0: just
2: a game
0: of footy.
2: Footy.
1: 50 years ago, I had Kool-Aid. I have not had it since.
0: David says, "Well done to the Giants," but that's enough about that.
1: Who said that, David?
0: David. Melbourne won't make it. Nor the Dogs. South's line ball. The Dolphins will. Cronulla won't. Knights will, says David. Thank you for your input.
2: Well, hang on. Okay. There's other teams.
1: I tell you what, Bart, I do think Newcastle could surprise the heck out of everyone.
2: If they all stay fit.
1: If they can stay fit. I think there's just something. They've got something. Key there's players. Something about them, the way they are together.
2: They need Ponga.
1: Yep, that's true. But
2: they need Ponga. They need Bradman Best.
0: Yeah.
2: And Best currently injured. Ponga currently Origin. They've got to have players available because they are a gun side at full strength.
0: Now, I found this from Saturday. Katrina says, I'd like to give a huge shout out to my longtime school and current mate, Michael Taubo Talbot.
1: Classic. Oh. Tamworth, Taubo.
0: Yeah, such a generous, selfless guy. Goes out of his way to give anyone in need a helping hand, whether monetary, personal, work-related, or generally giving someone else a shout-out, as you did yesterday on your show for JD.
1: Yeah.
0: That would be the...
2: player. A 600 gamer.
0: The 600 gamer.
1: That's right.
0: Mick never asks or expects ridiculous. Anything in return. His kindness and generosity goes unnoticed most of the time due to him being so humble. We went to school together, grew up in the same street, Chifley Street, Smithfield.
1: Really?
0: And he's been this kind of guy all his life. On ya, Mick. You're a bloody champion and a bloody great bloke, says Katrina.
1: Yeah. No, he's astonishing. I had to convince him to come on. I literally, mate, please, please. No, you know, I'll try and get. But he literally, he's a very, very humble dude. A lot of people won't know. He's an extremely good boxer. Most of the great names, back in sort of, 20 and 30 years ago, he's been in the ring with. Knows his stuff, but he's an astonishing individual. And mind you, I tell you what, Graeme. I tell you what, there is a man that could turn your Toyota Yaris into something actually cool.
0: Good.
1: He rebuilds all of the great cars in this country. He rebuilds the insides of them. He turns them into wow.
2: He might not want to work on Graham's then.
1: No, he won't. But I tell you what, you should see what he's.
2: What would he charge? What would he charge to turn Graham's car into something?
1: Oh, you know what I think he
2: funky
1: could do.
2: And desirable.
1: I think he could cut out the back seat. Allow Graham's front seat to go back so Graham looks like he actually fits in it instead of looks. He doesn't look like the King Kong movie when we put him in the car every night and he drives out because he's so big.
0: You finished talking,
1: Graham? He fits in that little. Imagine Graham in a little mini 1250.
2: Exactly. Yeah, they were tiny.
0: Well done to Katrina, who sounds like a damn good Aussie. Yeah.
1: Absolutely. Thank you for that.
0: Mark says, sorry, I missed the beginning of your show and the subject may have been brought up already. The slow motion shot of Alex Johnston landing on the point of his head and then not being sent for a medical assessment, or Wayne Bennett not even substituting him, is astonishing. I would appreciate your thoughts. And don't forget there's only two more sleeps, says Mark.
2: Yeah, it looked so awful. I don't know how he ended up in that position. He sort of... I know they dive and roll and they're pretty remarkable what some of these wingers can do, but he landed, like, oh my God, so lucky he didn't break something.
0: Absolutely. It was horrific.
2: Yeah. The question raised is how come he didn't go off for assessment?
0: I feel for him dropping the ball a couple of times because you could tell he was hobbling.
2: Yeah.
0: You know, it's pretty much on one leg at some stages.
2: Mm. How good was Tommy Chester yesterday, just between you and I? He is a proper first-grade centre, right up there. Gee, he's a good player. Remarkable.
0: Yeah. And he's received an apology from Freddie Fittler.
2: Oh, yes.
1: I just probably
2: I won't dwell too much on that.
0: No need to. Yeah. It did go across national television. Yeah.
2: Anyway, well done, Freddie. For the apology, I mean.
1: I'm just going to throw it out there for tomorrow. But if any, I actually had a bit of a football weekend. I didn't watch any of the IPL. I've got a mate just messaged me saying, did I know lots or did I see anything with regard to what happened with Virat Kohli and Travis Head? Apparently, they've not got on very well on the field. So I'm trying to find out a bit of info on that.
0: Now, they had a blue.
1: Like, are you talking uppercut, left hook, or what are you talking about?
0: They wouldn't shake hands. They were verbaling into each other.
1: Wouldn't shake hands.
0: Yeah, didn't shake hands at the end of the game. Because his Royal Challengers have ended up on top.
1: Oh, really?
0: But they got beat by Travis Head's Sunrisers, all right?
2: Who are also near the top.
1: Yeah. Really? So the Sunrisers have sort of sunrisen in some way.
0: Journalist Bharat
2: Hyderabad
0: Sundarasan. Said the comments were prompted by Kohli's snub, but escalated by the former Indian captain's fans. It was not great behaviour from Kohli to start with.
1: Yeah.
0: But then the evil forces of social media took over, as they do these days.
2: Social media's gone after Head and his wife on social media, which is, you know, that happens. You've got a billion Indians.
0: Kohli has 273 million followers on Instagram. And Travis Head has...
1: 2,200?
0: 1 million.
1: Oh, does it?
2: Really?
0: Yeah.
2: How many of those would be Indians? I reckon there'd be lots. Now, I'd like to know the record. How much was Virat Kohli's Instagram again, followers?
0: 273 million.
2: Righto. Is that the most ever in the history of Instagram followers?
1: It'd have to be right
2: how
1: up
2: big,
1: there.
2: How big do some of these stars get then?
1: Well, I mean, Graham's got... How many have you got, Graham?
2: Now, Graham, as someone who was brought up properly and taught to respond to all you...
1: Yeah.
2: That's crazy.
1: I must admit, like, I think Virat is generally...
0: If somebody can tell me how to get on Instagram, that would help.
2: Mm.
1: I think Virat...
2: You don't have to get to know all your friends personally on Instagram.
1: I'd just like to say that I think you, well, us three have all been through this, where you get older in your career and you get a little bit agitated quite quickly...
2: I don't know what you mean.
1: You were very much like that.
2: I don't know what you would. What do you mean?
1: Well, Graham got out early because of his knee, but when you get a bit older, sorry, Graham.
0: Travis Head's wife, Jess, said she runs her own public relations company. She said, "I think across all sports at the moment, there is an important conversation to be had around mental health, perspective, and the way we just speak to each other."
1: Yeah.
0: Passion will be so much a part of sport, but so is remembering that there are real people and families behind the game. Hopefully, all of this encourages more kindness and support for each other, she said.
1: Well, Bharat has also come on board. Bharat Sundarasan, who's a primary commentator from India but lives in Australia.
2: Lives in Adelaide.
1: Lovely fellow. And he made the best way he said it was that those comments have basically, they're prompted by Virat Kohli's snub, but also they basically the fans take it on then. So theoretically, yes, Virat's got to know that
2: he's obnoxious. Don't like him one single bit.
1: Well, he's actually a good fellow, perhaps.
2: I'm terrific. You're welcome to him. I've got some Instagram stats.
0: Oh, okay.
2: Cristiano Ronaldo.
0: Did we need them?
2: Yep. Followed by Messi.
1: Is Messi?
2: Ronaldo, 664 million.
1: 664.
2: Lionel Messi, 506 million followers.
1: That's good.
2: Followed by?
1: Who?
2: Selena Gomez.
1: Are you serious?
2: Yeah. And then Dwayne The Rock Johnson.
0: Enough.
2: Hang on, it gets better.
1: Tell you what, I think Selena wanted to get on stage with us.
2: It gets better. Kylie Jenner, who's famous for... being famous.
1: Really?
2: It's ridiculous. What is the matter with people?
0: Can we just give a rap to Auckland FC in creating A-League history?
1: Yes.
0: First side from New Zealand to be crowned champions in either the men's or women's comp.
1: Unbelievable. Yeah absolutely, Graham. Absolutely. Outstanding. It's astonishing.
2: Do you know what it reminds me of?
1: 2 years ago.
0: Steve Corica, who was heavily criticised at times as a manager coach, that's his third championship.
1: Tell you what.
0: Got to hand it to
1: him.
0: Done
1: pretty good.
2: He's a man. Ange.
1: He's a man.
2: Sir Alex.
1: Yes, I am, and I can't help but love him so.
2: Hey, Melbourne Storm.
0: Yeah.
2: In their second year, won the comp.
1: Yes. That's yes. True.
2: Which is unheard of and remarkable and
0: Chris Anderson.
2: Ridiculous.
1: Mm.
2: Auckland FC.
1: Auckland.
2: Nailed them.
1: FC.
0: And talking of the round ball game.
1: Yes.
0: Mo Salah farewelled Liverpool yesterday.
1: Really?
0: A 9-year spell at Anfield.
1: Jeepers.
0: 257 goals for Liverpool. He sits behind.
2: That is a lot.
0: Only Ian Rush with 346.
2: That's a lot.
0: And Roger Hunt, 285.
1: Really?
0: Yeah. Also won the big trophies, Champions League and 2 Premier League titles.
2: And he's getting old.
0: And then, of course, Pep Guardiola has an emotional farewell with Man City. And they were defeated by Aston Villa 2-1. So that brought down the curtain on his incredible career. So 55 years of age, set to depart after winning, wait for it, 20 trophies in 10 seasons.
1: Really?
2: It's good going.
0: And City, of course, as we know, became the in that time the dominant force in England.
1: Jeepers.
2: And there is still potentially some British football history to be played out with Arsenal going for the unique double.
0: Hmm. Well, they've finished the season off exactly the right way.
2: They've got a game to win.
0: And they're under pressure to do so, and they delivered.
2: Game to win.
0: Yeah. 13-12-69, folks. We're back with more right after this.
3: 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Sydney traffic.
4: 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Oversized truck at Granville, Woodford Road, northbound lane 1 at the rail overpass, just before the lights, Parramatta Road, near the M4. 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I'm Jeff Wallace. That's those traffic on 2SM 1269.
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5: Can New South Wales win at home or will Queensland spoil the party in Sydney?
7: Dearden, who goes out the back now. Here's Munster full of running. Oh, Shibasaki got out of one and Coates gets the try.
5: The battle for state supremacy resumes this Wednesday.
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0: Been a bit of pressure in the world of golf for a very good player called Wyndham Clark, Pappy.
1: Ah.
0: Finally hit back and he won the
1: it was crazy.
0: CJ
1: silly.
0: Cup, the Byron Nelson.
1: It was crazy. He was in Texas.
0: 11 under par 60 in the final round.
1: The whole week was crazy scoring. 30 under par, the winning score, which is ridiculous. That's like 7.5 under average. It's crazy talk. Siwoo Kim, I think Friday, bogeyed the last to shoot 60.
0: Yeah, correct.
1: I mean, come on.
0: He made 33 birdies for the week.
1: That's like pitch and putt.
0: Yeah.
1: That's not hard golf. That's like when you've got a cut that's going to be like 10 under. I mean, that's absurd.
2: Mm. Mm.
1: Crazy talk. Anyway, easy course. Almost broke the scoring record on the PGA Tour.
0: Crazy.
2: That's my aim, just to get under once. You've been under, haven't you?
1: Once in my life, in a comp.
2: I just want to get under once.
1: No, in a comp. It's got to be official. You can't go out practicing and say, I went under par one day.
2: Oh, man.
1: You've got to be in a comp. It's got to be proper.
2: Oh, yeah, I mean. Oh.
0: Does Pappy sign your card?
1: No.
2: Hey, Graham, I don't let
1: If we were in a comp, though, I'd have to.
0: Oh, yeah.
1: If I was his scorer.
2: Yeah, I got this
1: we
2: thing
1: don't play
2: now.
1: Comps. We just play.
2: I got this thing called My Score on your phone.
1: I don't, though. I'm somewhat old school. I'm scorecard and pencil.
0: Yeah, absolutely. Yeah, the other rubbish.
1: And you got to pay for it.
2: I got in trouble. Yeah, you got to pay for my score, but I got in trouble at Twin Creeks about 4 or 5 years ago. The pencil was blunt, and I sharpened the pencil on the concrete.
1: What's the matter with that?
2: Tell you what, it's like the old days at school. It's been 50 years since I'd done it, and you can do it, Graham. Really nice, like smooth concrete.
0: Why is this important?
1: Yeah,
2: I could mark the entire scorecard with a proper pencil instead of a pen, Graham.
1: It's important on that planet he comes from.
2: Just the pressure moments you're underground because you don't want to do it with a pen. You've got to do it with a pencil, Graham. And pencils
0: are should we not let you go early? You got a
2: personally,
0: spaceship
2: Graham,
0: or something?
1: I'm not surprised that Gavin uses a pencil.
2: You know, I was a
1: because it's easy to erase when you made an error.
0: Oh,
2: that's incorrect. But I can make errors because do you know my favourite?
0: No, I don't. How would I know that in your head?
2: Well, I tell you what,
1: I don't want to go in there.
2: My favourite was a 2B, 2B pencil. Don't know what it was, Graham. Just loved it.
1: That's heavy duty.
2: 2B pencil.
1: HB, baby.
2: HB didn't have enough depth for me.
1: I didn't have enough.
2: No.
1: Fair enough.
2: Just too light and bright. I like the depth.
1: I like 2B softer.
2: Softer, greater depth, and a lot like myself, Graham.
0: State of Origin brings in very funny things at times and sometimes just oddities.
1: We don't get Origin.
0: Ivan from Inverell says, the Blues should crap on those cane toads come Wednesday because Laurie Daly said Tolutau Kula has got gas.
2: What's that?
1: He sure does. He is rapid.
0: Great line, Loza. God bless him.
1: Yeah. He's got gas.
0: It was great to talk to him today.
1: That's good, yeah.
0: And we wish those Blues...
1: Godspeed. I just wish we got Origin. It'd be so much easier.
0: Stop it. I get it. And I'll be cheering them on.
1: It doesn't matter whether you get it.
2: Just try and be positive.
0: Cut it out, Pappy.
2: Be positive.
1: No, you ask the Queenslanders. Ring us tomorrow, Queenslanders. We don't get it.
0: Don't. 13:12:69 to come aboard and join us, of course, ahead of Origin. That's when we're back tomorrow talking sport.

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1: Granville, a broken down semi. It's underneath the rail bridge, Woodville Road northbound, approaching the lights of Paramount Road near the M4. Lucas Heights, a multi-car crash affecting both ways. New Illawarra Road, just north of Heathcote Road. 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I'm Jeff Wallace. That's our traffic on 2SM 1260.
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11: To Saba Brown. Another group of Australian women and children with links to Islamic State are planning to touch down in Sydney and Melbourne as early as this week from Syria. They have secured tickets to return down under. It's not clear at the moment if they'll face criminal charges upon arrival. Independent MP Allegra Spender is considering all the political options available as the Teals are seeking to form a new political party. Zali Steggall is also open to a new opportunity. Former Prime Minister Malcolm Turnbull believes the Teal and independent candidates have an opportunity to fill a vacuum left by the Liberals. But opposition leader Angus Taylor disagrees.
12: We are the ones fighting the Labor Party every day. I am out there every day fighting the Labor Party. That is our one focus, because this Labor Party is taking this country down the drain. That's where they're taking us.
11: National Anti-Corruption Commission Chief Paul Brereton has resigned 3 years into his term following scrutiny over alleged conflicts of interest and criticism of his handling of corruption complaints. The resignation will take effect in July. Independent MP Helen Haynes says the decision to resign presents an opportunity to reset leadership of the body. ASIO boss Mike Burgess has been giving crucial evidence at the Royal Commission into Anti-Semitism and Social Cohesion. He answered rigorous questions surrounding the agency's focus on terrorism and terror threat levels in the years prior to the Bondi attack. Mr. Burgess says every move was considered very carefully.
13: There are numerous threat assessments we make, an annual holiday threat assessment or clouded place threat assessment, threat assessments for visiting international dignitaries, threat assessments for ministers or the prime minister travelling overseas, threat assessments that cover the likelihood of violent protest or terrorism in foreign countries, which is enables DFAT to do their smart traveller warnings. So we do a whole range of threat assessments depending on the need and the target.
11: Pressure is mounting on the Albanese government to reverse its support for the US war on Iran and to end its continued commitment to AUKUS. There are concerns it could ultimately draw Australia into a future war possibly involving China or Taiwan. Hamish McPherson, Victoria Convener of Labor Against War, says it's drawing Australia into a possible prolonged and unpredictable confrontation that could be catastrophic.
14: I think with the cost of living crisis, we need to see a massive expansion of public and social housing built. We need to see the government continuing investing in public health services and the expansion of Medicare. We need to see investment in the continuation of things like the free TAFE courses that the government's rolling out. These things benefit the majority of working people.
11: Vietnamese authorities have arrested two men believed to be Australian, wanted following the murder of a Sydney underworld figure in Vietnam. Underworld boss Lorenzo Lamalu was gunned down while overseas. CCTV footage of the high-profile hit has been released. In sport, Andrew Abdo is stepping down from his role with the NRL to join Tennis Australia as their new boss in a bombshell move. He'll step away on July 15 with Peter Volandis leading in the interim.
15: Vegas international expansion, the growth of the women's game, and more recently the exciting growth into the Pacific, which I believe will be an unbelievable opportunity for not only Australians, but the people all around New Zealand, Papua New Guinea, Fiji, Tonga and Samoa.
11: Mitchell Moses is set to be ruled out of Origin 1. He suffered a minor hamstring strain and could face 4 weeks on the sidelines. The Parramatta playmaker felt tightness during training. Neil Danaher has died aged 65 after a courageous battle against motor neurone disease. He will be honoured with a state memorial service and the families accepted that offer. Kimi Antonelli has taken victory in a dramatic Canadian Grand Prix to extend his championship lead to 43 points in the process. Mercedes teammate George Russell was forced to retire due to a power unit issue on his car. In finance, oil is worth $97 a barrel and $1 Australian is buying 71.6 US cents. This is Super Radio Network News.
16: The 24th of May, and it is Sports Day with Toots and the Rat. Hello, and welcome to Sports Day. We're just two sleeps away from Origin. What a weekend of sport it was. Big show coming your way. Great to have your company across the SN network, across the country, and our friends across the ditch on Sports Nation. Now, we want to hear from you. What caught your eye across the weekend of sport? What are you hating? What are you loving? Right now, you can get involved in the show. You can call the Suncorp open line 1300 01 11 70 or the text line 0457 736 736. I'll tell you what I'm loving. I'm loving the release of information from the US government around the aliens.
17: Mate, with 2 minutes into the show.
16: Yeah, I know, but I'm just loving. I'm loving.
17: You actually believe it. Mate, someone can just draw that or draw it up on a computer.
16: It's true. So I've got paper line 1300 01 11 70 or the text line 0457 736 736. It's Rad here along with Tootsie Croker. How was the weekend, Toots?
17: Very good, mate. Yeah, very quiet. You were on your own, weren't you?
16: Boys' weekend.
17: Boys' weekend with the two kids and a couple of other mates who, all our partners, went down to Byron for a bit of a girl's birthday weekend. So it was good. I had a busy magic round and a couple of days away last week. So it was good to put the feet up, watch a bit of footy, hang out with the kids, mate, a couple of beers, all those sorts of things. Played a bit of golf today. It was good.
16: Nice one, mate. How was yours? Oh, it was good. Yeah, I put a bit of a dint myself on Friday. It's the Saturday Origin lunch. Yeah, and I was licking the wounds on Saturday, so I spent a bit of time on the couch watching the footy. That was good. You can subscribe to the podcast, search Sports Day with Matt Rogers and Jared Croker on Apple or Spotify. Just search and hit that subscribe button, and you won't miss a minute of the action. Now, follow us on socials, Instagram and X, Rat Jared SEN. There's nothing up there right now for me losing Supercoach.
17: Yeah, let them know.
16: But it has been booked. Where are we going, Jordan? You did it.
18: Shout out Skin Candy, Piercing Centre at Robina Town Centre.
17: Skin Candy.
18: She's very excited to host us tomorrow. Very excited.
17: Very excited for her to host us tomorrow too, if I must admit.
18: What's the body part?
16: The eyebrow. I'm just, can I change body parts?
18: No, so I had to pre-book the place.
16: Oh, really?
18: the area. What would you change it to or consider?
16: Oh, I don't know.
18: No.
16: No, nothing. I don't know. It's eyebrow. Yeah. I've got to go watch my brother play this week down at the Sharks game. The Sharks play Manly. And
18: where's it at?
16: It's at Shark Park.
18: Oh, you'll fit in. You'll be up.
16: Yeah. I'm coming your way on the show tonight for Bunnings Trade. That takes time to sort of with big deals on big brands, shop in store or online. You get a full round 12 review in the NRL. We've got NRL legend Todd Carney going to join the show, discuss the big talking points, and look ahead to Origin. We've got all the weekend headlines from the sporting world, and we're building our ultimate Origin backlines. And I'll tell you what, send me in your ultimate Origin. Send us in your South Wales and Queensland. From 1980 to 2026, so 46 years, who would you have in your backline? You can pick anybody. And I tell you what, it is hard. Both sides of the coin. I mean, it's a tough gig picking them.
18: Very tough. But look, having a little Bo Peep at your side, now I know why we lost so many series in a row. It's ridiculous. Ridiculous. But again, Blues have had some good ones over the years as well. It's interesting. It's good fun to do. So make sure you text in. Let us know. We've got ours. I think they're going up on social media, but we'll chat about them later on as well. Plenty to dissect.
16: If you lose, you have to get up dressed up like Jeffrey Dahmer in those glasses. thanks for the message, Cam. I got it today. You pussy, get your nipple done, the chop.
18: You can do your nipple if you want. I'll let you change
16: mate,
18: to that.
16: Mate, there is no way in the world I'm getting my nipple done. I don't even know. I think eyebrow is going to hurt, though.
18: Have you ever had an eyebrow pierced?
16: No, I've never had anything pierced other than my ears.
18: I've heard the nose. Not that it matters because I'm not doing it, but I was meant to do the nose if I'd lost.
16: Yeah.
18: And Brittany's like, it is the worst. Nose is horrible. And I was like, I don't have to do it, which is fine.
16: That would have been interesting.
18: Can I ask what your wives think of this?
16: Oh, my wife just laughed and said I'm an idiot.
18: Yeah. Basically gave get silly prizes as usual. Who was I speaking to today? I think it was Sutter, because I mentioned that you were getting your eyebrow pierced.
16: Yeah, right.
18: He's like, why do you always win when it's a hard one?
16: Well, that is exactly, this is my point. I feel like there's a setup here, and I think you might have something to do with it too, just quietly.
18: Right, we're on the same team, man.
16: Are we?
18: Yeah.
16: Are we?
18: He's the new kid.
16: Okay. Well, why is it that when there's, you're eating a lemon or you're wearing a shirt, I win, and then all of a sudden there's something horrific comes up, like eating a supercharged chili or a tablespoon of cinnamon. Or piercing a body part, I'm constantly losing.
18: I'd eat a lemon.
16: True. Yeah, Cam, you're right.
18: Cam, Greg Inglis, 1-7.
16: Yeah. I gotcha. 13 Greg Inglis has they beat anyone, I reckon. Mm. Well, let's get into this. Thanks to your local club. For sports fans, live music and special celebrations belong. Well, this is sad news. Tootsie Croker, Neil Danaher, has died at the age of 65 after a courageous and public 13-year battle with motor neuron disease. 13 years to battle this disease. It is a Herculean effort. Wonderful man. Had a little bit to do with him back in the 2000s when I was playing rugby. He came and spoke to our team. Just a great man. He'll be sorely missed in the game of AFL. He'll be sorely missed by his friends and family. And what he's done in the game, raised millions at the Big Freeze every year. He's been front and centre. And just a great human being. And he'll be sadly missed. And it's very topical at the moment, isn't it, given what we're going through in the rugby league world, the rugby league family, with what Jai Arrow is going through. And saw a very emotional Matty Johns on the Matty Johns show last night.
18: It nearly got me.
16: I find it hard to talk about because it's a horrible thing. But 13 years that Neil Danaher has fought this, and let's just hope that, Jai can go that and beyond, and modern medicine can make advances, and we can see some real progress.
18: Yeah, absolutely. Well said, matey. Yeah, you're right. All the money is raised for Big Freeze, and it's just going to keep on going and going, like Neil did. It's just going to keep on pushing on, and again, condolences to his family and friends and loved ones. It's a very sad day for everyone, not just for AFL, for everyone. So thoughts with all you guys.
16: Same with open line. We've got Craig. Craig, welcome to Sports Day. How are you? What do you got for us today?
19: Good evening, Matthew and Jared. I'm really hating Ricky Stewart. I say, Todd Smith has nothing to do with you losing the game last Thursday night. How about looking at your own players, you clown?
17: Hang on, we've got him on the line.
20: This is good, Craig. I like it. Jared Croker. I mean, look, you forced me into tipping the Raiders too.
17: Yeah, I did.
20: Dolphins are a good side, but without the troops that they had, down in Canberra, you'd think the Canberraes would get the job done. I know Ricky must be frustrated, but did you see anything that was glaringly obvious that a referee cost Canberra the game, or was it purely the Dolphins being too good?
17: No, I don't think there was anything there that cost them the game. I just think the confusion was around things. There was a lot of laying in the ruck. There was a lot of slowing it down. It was, that's just the way it's officiated sometimes. I don't think Stick was blaming the referees for missing tackles and dropping balls and whatever it may be. I think he was just going to get his point out of being confused about what's a six again or what's a call last week and not this week, and then he didn't want to talk to anyone after that. And to be fair, I wouldn't want to talk to him in that mood either after that, so I don't know what else they want. But look, the Dolphins are too good. If I'm sitting there as a Raiders fan, I'm not saying the refs robbed us. I don't think Stick was making
20: it. And it's just frustration that's coming out. In the situation, you've had four wins this year. I pulled the red pen out today. I think the Raiders are done. You're going to be minus Hudson Young for 6 weeks.
17: Probably two.
20: And potentially Ethan. I mean, two of your key players.
17: Middles is what we're struggling with. Big Papa's been out for a while. Matty Nicholson.
20: It was probably a good thing that Big Red didn't get picked then.
17: Well, imagine it. Literally. We would have had, Morgan Smithies are starting in the front row. And we had Kobe Buck sitting on the bench with Owen Paddy. Like, it's not a big bench. It's just, no depth in the middles there. And, again, no excuses. The Dolphins had a lot of troops out as well. So the Dolphins, they were too good on the night. And I think they're bound for bigger and better things. The Dolphins, there's a couple of sides over the weekend that we'll get into that I'm really looking forward to watching towards the back end of the year, and they're definitely one of them.
20: I mean, they're getting better and better, aren't they? Yeah. What about this in the news? Mitch Moses, well, he's been sent for scans on a hamstring, but word is that he's out. And you think if he's getting sent for a scan today, you're not going to risk it.
17: Yeah.
20: If you felt tightness and there was some soreness there, sometimes those don't show up straight away in a scan. Ethan Strange, is he ready, Toots?
17: Physically he is. Won't bother him at all. And he's a very, he doesn't overthink things. It's probably the best way to put Strange. Like, he's not an overthinker. Doesn't get too complicated. So I think that won't bother him. And I think having a Cleary, having Isaiah Yeo, James Tedesco, like that spine around him, obviously Robson as well, those players around him, having Hudson Young next to him on that edge, who he obviously knows a lot. Hudson's been massive for Ethan's career over the past 12, 18 months. He's really been that sort of rock next to Strange. He's either kept him in the game when he's about to fall out of a game, or he gives him a rocket, or whether it's calming him down, whatever it is.
20: Settled Hudson down too?
17: He has, yeah.
20: Just Hudson, because he's got to look after space?
17: Yeah, he has. But Hudson's had to develop as a leader as well and realise that he can't just yell and crack it at everyone as well. Over the last 12, 18 months, he has. And he's taken on that role with his whole edge. He's taken it on and he's become a leader. And I believe Hudson can be a captain. I think when Joe Tarpin is finished, Hudson will probably be the captain of that Canberra side. So he's really taken that on, which has helped Strange a lot. And I think, like I said, physically he will be ready for it. Strange is not going to shy away from the contact or the physicality of Origin, and he won't be overawed. And the two days, them knowing that he's playing is probably a good thing, not having to worry about the whole 10-day build-up.
20: Well, I'll tell you, I mean, as a physical specimen, he's made for it, isn't he?
17: Like, he's a beast.
20: When he's at his best, he's just shrugging blokes off and he's hitting blokes in defence. He's certainly not going to be, having to worry about taking control of the game when he's got Nathan Cleary inside him.
17: Yeah.
20: Fitzy, we need a back line, not a whole team, but I'll read your team out shortly. Let's just get through the news. What did you do with Fastest Sheck? Limped off on the weekend. Is it his last game for the Warriors? Yeah. Potential ACL. Be sad if that's the way he finishes up there, but, geez, I tell you what, the Warriors, they're just... What about Tamari Martin? Just slops in there and poor old Luke Metcalf.
17: What's going to happen? Teamless Tuesday tomorrow.
20: They've got to keep Tamari Martin. They're not going to change that. And Sean, Chanel Harris Tevita will be there.
17: Yeah.
20: I mean, I'd be having Luke Metcalf on an extended bench, though. Yeah. I mean, they didn't even have him on an extended bench.
17: Nah. Well, they played the Dragons, too, so that could have been a thing just to keep him out of
20: right.
17: the headline and the spotlight of all going to another club and all the drama and the crap that goes on with it. So I think tomorrow he'll be in that 20-man squad, but probably on the bench, I reckon.
20: Mm. Yeah, Jay Magnussen, flop at the enhanced games. Does it surprise you? I mean... No. I looked at this a while ago and I was excited by it. I've got to be honest. I was like, man, this could be unreal, like, to watch this. And then the more I thought about it and, you know, I was talking to you. I mean, he swam 2 seconds slower than his fastest time, like his PB, and he's juiced up and he's, you know, like... But there's no way on this earth is he putting the time and the effort into that program that he would have when he was going for Olympic gold. You know what I mean? Like, like if you're going to have a run with the over-35s... And yeah, they throw you 50 grand and go, here, mate, come and have a run with
17: now
20: this.
17: Now I'm talking.
20: Yeah, now you're going. Right, but you're not going to be training like you you were leading into the 2019 Olympics. Grand Final.
17: Yeah, that's right, yeah.
20: You know, like...
17: When you put it like that, it's a bit of a... It's a crock, isn't it, really? But easy 50 grand. Swimming last.
20: Mm.
17: Yeah, fair play.
20: Yeah. What else we got here? Well, Travis Pastrana. What about this? Monster home run again. So he's hit 3 home runs now in their 3-1 win. I'll tell you, this is my call on Travis Pastrana. Now, he's just stepped up to the majors, I think a couple of weeks ago. He's hit 3 home runs now. They've moved into the top of the batting order where the best batters go. I've got a feeling that within the next 3 to 5 years, Travis Pastrana might just find himself being the highest paid Australian athlete on the planet.
17: Yeah.
20: Well, and just based upon the fact that, 1, 0 salary cap in baseball, 2, all guaranteed money, and he's on fire. And he was the number one draft pick, and his next deal is going to be enormous.
17: He's on an upward spiral, isn't he? His trajectory is just going. And look, if he keeps hitting 125-metre bombs...
20: Mm.
17: It might become even quicker. Like, he's just whopping them over there. Did you see Travis Head? Well, speaking of Travis's, did you see Travis Head with the Virat Kohli
20: situation? What's going on there?
17: Well, they had a bit of a disagreement.
20: They just shut down his social or something. Or he just got hammered by the Indian fans.
17: Oh, hammered.
20: King Kohli, you can't mess with him.
17: Well, no, but he didn't shake Travis's hand.
20: So he didn't do anything wrong.
17: Well, I don't know what happened.
20: Travis would have been lipping up.
17: No, it would have been. But who cares? It's on the field.
20: Yeah.
17: Kohli, he really annoys me.
20: Yeah, well, who did he
17: hit? You don't not shake someone's hand, like...
20: Yeah.
17: Grow up, seriously.
20: Yeah, well, I've never not shaken someone's hand.
17: Yeah.
20: But who's the young fellow that he
17: Constance.
20: He elbowed Constance.
17: Yeah, so he's a goose.
20: Like, he's a young kid out there having a crack and he's going all right and you're carrying on like a pork chop.
17: Trying to intimidate him there in front of – that was the MCG test.
20: It was.
17: 100,000. It didn't worry Constance.
20: Oh, he had Boomer. He was ramping Boomer over the fence. Yeah. It was great.
17: Oh, he's just an idiot.
20: Hey, boys, love the show. On – Fox, Fletch, where do you get the Fosball cap, please?
17: That is a cracking hat.
20: Yeah, I'm working on it. I've just messaged...
17: We'll message him because I'm down there Thursday. So I'll tell him and say, get us two to...
20: Yeah, I've just messaged the boys. I'll let you know. As soon as I get a message back from them, I'll let
17: Surely
20: you know.
17: Surely Foz's got some. I'll just go through Foz's bag.
20: Oh, I'm not
17: wearing
20: sure.
17: him a trainer.
20: Well, I'm not sure it'll be a Foz thing.
17: Nah, he wouldn't be
20: someone else to be doing. All right, it's time for a break. Up next, we're going to dive into today's big talking points.
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21: Because hard to crash affecting both ways, New Illawarra Road just north of Heathcote Road. Seven Hills on Windsor are busy both ways approaching Powers Road with James Roos Drive sewing into Northmead onto Bryans Road. 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
7: Sports Day with Tootsie and the Rat. You can get involved in the show. The Suncorp Open Line 1300 01 1170. Watch 1300 01 1170. Well, the text sign is 0457 736 736. Rat, the winner of the Juice Games 100 metre freestyle swim. You've got $1 million worth. James Magnuson training for, you'd think, Rob from Narrabeen. And there's another one here. It says, where is it? The Greek guy just broke the 50 metre freestyle world record. And what were you saying? Been to how many Olympics?
8: Four.
7: And?
8: No medals.
7: Never medals. So it works.
8: It does work. It you works, got 1.2 mil.
7: 1.2 mil. So a million for breaking the world record and a bonus.
8: 250 bonus.
7: 250 bonus, right. Well, yeah, it's worth training for. But if, how do I say this without sounding flippant around money? You're not going to do it just for money.
8: No, I don't believe. Reckon? No.
7: I mean, did you ever play the NRL for money?
8: No.
7: Did you reckon James Magnuson, when he started swimming as a young kid, he thought about money or he thought about going to the Olympics and winning the gold medal?
8: No.
7: I understand that money is a big driving factor, but it's really, if that's the only driving factor.
8: It is at that stage of your career, though.
7: Yeah, is it?
8: Like when you're just doing what he's done, he's obviously doing
9: He's retired now.
7: Yeah, and I know.
9: He's just chilling.
7: Yeah, he's doing it for the money, but they paid him $50,000 US. He's probably going, oh, that's enough. I'm not going to go and grind and do hour upon hour of training. You know what I mean?
8: See the photo of him.
7: He looks like a juiced up dude.
8: Yeah. Oh, well, he is. It's good.
7: Yeah. Well, welcome back to the show. So apparently, fozball.net is where you get these hats.
8: Yeah. I'll just try to click on it.
7: Fozball.net. I've been on there and it's not letting me in.
8: Webpage blocked.
7: You know what's happened? They've gone bananas. It's gone bananas. So, look, the Fozball. I want one. And, I'm going to have to track it down. Anyway, let's get to this. All for Cobram Estate, Australia's most awarded extra virgin olive oil, grown, harvested and first cold pressed in northern Victoria. Today's talking points, well, the big news is, obviously, Andrew Abdo, his decision to leave the NRL for Tennis Australia. I guess there's a number of factors here. I mean, he's been in the game for 6 years. He was appointed after being appointed an interim. He got the full-time job. He went through some pretty tough times. He's seen the expansion of the game. He's seen Las Vegas. The game's in a very healthy state. You sort of wonder why you would leave at that point, but obviously the Tennis Australia job had a time frame on it, I guess.

0: 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And if you miss any of the show, download the podcast on the SEN app. This is Sports Day. We'll be back in a moment.
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2: M4 Maryland's eastbound crash off to one side now. Traffic is very slow past the Pitt Street overpass, down towards Church Street. Pymble, broken down bus heading north, Pacific Highway, just near the lights of Bobbin Head Road. 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

0: 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Sydney traffic.
1: Vancouver crash, Burnsbay Road near Penrose Street, northbound lane 1. Earlier, a broken down bus being cleared off the Pacific Highway, Bobbinhead Road, northbound, and the crash in the M4 has been cleared. Pitt Street overpass, Maryland's eastbound. 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
13: Wow, welcome back to Sports Day. Always a good chat, Toddy, isn't he?
14: He's a very good yarn, isn't he? He's
13: knows his stuff.
14: Very intelligent, knows his rugby league, knows his attacking footy, his halves footy. He's in a good spot at the moment. He talks football really well. So I know he's keen to keep doing a little bit more. Hopefully we can try and get him in and around it and keep hearing from him because he loves it.
13: He gives great insight and just got a great understanding. And I think he explains it well enough for most of us to understand it.
14: Yes.
13: Some people that just break it down and it's a little bit too technical for the average person.
14: I know
13: what you mean. Lucky Phil says, hey guys, what's going on with the app? Keeps dropping out. I've got 5 bars. Lucky Phil, that's my department, but we'll let the tech people know that that's happening and see if they can get to the bottom of something now. Let's get into this, our weekend sporting headlines. Well, Scotty Pendlebury broke the AFL record in Collingwood's win over West Coast, 433 games of AFL. That is outrageous.
14: That's a lot of Ks in the leagues.
13: They run a lot, don't they?
14: They do. I think average is like 15, just average.
13: Yeah, well, he's 38 years old and he's still kicking. He's still going well. So I don't know what his future holds, but is he signed for next year?
14: Going
13: around?
14: Not sure,
13: interesting
14: actually.
13: To see. But, look, great effort to Scott Pendlebury. I'm not a Collingwood fan, but
14: his sons?
13: Yeah, my sons, man.
14: Yep.
13: They're my local team. Thereabouts. What about this in news? The PNG Chiefs have signed Luke Burt to be one of Willie Peters' assistants in 2028. He steered the Burley Bears to the Queensland Cup title last year. He's sort of considered a long-term option in an NRL system. He knows his stuff, Luke Bird. He's been around for a long time. He's a good guy too.
14: Yeah, good fella. Well, they won the comp last year. I was just trying to find out. I think they've won two of the last three, maybe. They're definitely thereabouts. So he's got that winning culture. He knows what he's doing. He knows how to build a club. He knows what success looks like. And I think he's a great acquisition to PNG. I think he'll do a great job up there. And he had a great career as a player, and he looks like he's doing the right things as a coach as well.
13: Yeah. And Auckland FC, well, they've made A-League history, beating Sydney FC. You know the guy that owns Auckland FC? He also owns Bournemouth in the English Premier League. I think they ran sixth, maybe. I think they're playing UEFA League next year, so they're playing European football next year. And he also owns the Las Vegas Knights ice hockey team.
14: Short of a dollar.
13: Yeah, well, I don't think so. He's a bit of a wheeler and dealer, and he's in a good place. His Auckland team won. His Bournemouth team are playing European, and he's got a team fighting for the Stanley Cup at the moment. I think it's 1-1 in their Battle of the West. So,
14: best of three or five of Stanley Cup.
13: Seven.
14: Absolutely. Yeah, well, they've done well. The Auckland coach as well, Steve Carica, is it? He's the first coach to win three A-League grand finals. He obviously led the Sky Blue to victory in 2019.
13: FC,
14: LFC, Sydney FC, 2019 and 2020. So three comps there, pretty good on the resume as well.
13: Good track record, yeah. Now in rugby, the jersey's staying on, says Adam Coleman. They beat Leinster over in Bordeaux's Champions Cup triumph over Leinster. And the 34, well, he was at the Wallabies 2019 World Cup before heading overseas. He said he's planning to outdo last year's 3 days and go for four. So I don't know if you saw the scenes in the dressing room, but they won 41-19, so absolutely crushed Leinster, who are a juggernaut of a side over there in European rugby. And, they'd be celebrating long into many nights.
14: Well, long into the week, by the looks of that. 207 centimetres, he takes some filling up, I reckon.
13: Yeah, well, they don't have a shortage of beer over there, so he'll certainly enjoy it. Antonelli, well, he wins his F1 Canada after George Russell retires from the lead. Oscar Piastri, our man, he finished 11th. He had a 10-second penalty. He went up the inside of a car and sort of cut him off. You can't really do that, I don't think.
14: Your own sprint lane.
13: Antonelli, it's his first four wins, and it's the first person to do it back-to-back. So his first win, and then the next three races, he's won those. So I think... Yeah, the Mercedes teenager, he might be a little bit hard to beat considering he's going.
14: Yeah.
13: And Novak Djokovic, he can still wear opponents down that are even half his age. He came back from a set down to win 5-7, 7-5, 6-1, 6-4 over a 22-year-old home Frenchman. So huge effort by Djokovic.
14: He's still got it. 39-year-old, big fella, he's still got it. Did he start to win? Sorry, Jordy.
11: I was going to say, this is Abdo's new life. The French Open starts this week. He'll be in Paris enjoying that instead of Parramatta.
13: Do you do that get invited to
11: You go to the big Opens, Wimbledon, French Open, surely.
13: Yeah.
11: US.
14: That'd suck.
11: I know, tough life.
14: Yeah,
11: that's what I'm getting at.
14: Four things a year you got to go to. Must suck. I seen something about the jerseys. It reminded me of the old Wallabies jerseys because this morning I sat down with my iPad with my young fella and he wanted to help go through the Origin lineups. He wanted to see the jerseys I've got and all these sorts of things. And he said, was that Rat? And I said, no, it wasn't. But then it was. Because I typed something in and it came up. And we built, because he knows Gitz, like Justin Giddeau, who's coaches the Raiders. And Rory remembers him from when he was back there and all that sort of stuff. I said, no. He said, did he say Giddeau? And I said, yeah, but that's Justin's brother.
13: Yeah, right.
14: And I said, and this is Rat. And then I showed him, because I said Rat played State of Origin and showed him the photos. I showed him the photos of you playing Origin. He's like, that's not Rat. And I was like, it is, mate. And he's seen the photo of, like, nowadays. Like, no, that's Rat. I'm like, yeah, they're both Rat. That was you 20 years ago.
13: I look a little different.
14: And then a clip came up of you, I think it was a World Cup against South Africa.
13: Yeah, maybe.
14: Off the left foot. Ball, what about this? You're about 70 yards out, ball in the right hand, swap to the left hand, right hand fence, split through the line. Little offload to one Matt Giddeau who raced the 8 and won 40 metres. I don't remember. Was it a World Cup game?
13: No, it was a what is it, Tri Nations or whatever?
11: Sure, wasn't Namibia, not Africa?
13: No, Namibia, no, Scotland. Wasn't them. Well,
14: no, it was against Japan, actually. Yeah, sorry. Yeah. Well, it was a good try, though.
13: We're going to do a couple of texts quickly because the text board is absolutely filling up. Hey, fellas, how bad is Adam Elliott's injury? I don't think it's good. Mm. Didn't look good coming off the field, and yeah, fingers crossed, but. Yeah, great fella, Adam Elliott. He's been a great friend of the show. He's great. Man. He's great when he comes on. He's always very jovial and very happy to have a chat. But yeah, it's sad when you see good friends come off injured.
14: Yeah, hopefully it's nothing. Well, it is. It's not great for him. Mm. Lower looks like an ankle injury as well. Pretty innocuous as well. So disappointing. But we'll wait and see how it is, and we might be able to get him on over the next couple of weeks for a yarn, see how he's going, and. What the curse is down there.
13: Yeah, yeah. Rat, I'm so excited to see Ethan Strange play on Wednesday. I think the bigger the occasion, the better he will go.
14: Yep.
13: Yeah, well, he seems like that, eh? Yeah. When his body's built for it, isn't it? Like, he loves the contact. He doesn't shirk it.
14: Yeah.
13: He's not going to be any... There's going to be no issue with him on the edge there defensively.
14: No. He'll have his man Hudson Young next to him as well, so... No, he will be fine. I've got a good one here, but we've got to go to a break, I think.
13: I've quickly got it.
14: Yeah, this because we've spoken about this before. Evening, boys. What is it with the centres not passing the ball these days? There are so many tries being bombed where the centre, all he needs to do is draw and pass and a dummy half and try to score them. End up a dummy half and try to score themselves, Scott, from Campbelltown. It's a great text because it still happens a lot, doesn't it? That skill.
13: And
14: junior players coming through the rugby union system have that skill.
13: Well, that gets drilled into them, and every player does. Like most, like tight forwards, they're good at catch pass, all that sort of stuff. It's embedded in them. And I saw a clip of Cooper Cronk talking about excellence.
14: Yeah,
13: and excellence isn't doing outlandish things. Excellence is being really good at the fundamentals, which is your catch pass, ball in the right hand, all that sort of stuff that makes you a great rugby league player. And so many young kids nowadays, back in the day, in the Benji day, kids trying to throw flick passes and stuff and, doing stuff that just, Benji's a one-on-one.
14: Yes.
13: You know what I mean? Like you can't
14: replicate.
13: No, you can't. And some players, they've certainly got skill and all that sort of stuff, and they've got flair to their game. But ultimately, what makes that player great is the fundamentals are top shelf.
14: Well, I'll tell you who I reckon over the first 10 to 12 weeks as a centre has probably looked the best at putting their winger away.
13: Who's that?
14: It's Jack Whiten.
13: Yeah.
14: Because he's done it. He's a half. He's got that skill. But you just don't, the younger kids don't seem to have it. He put Campbell Graham over for a lot of tries under pressure early in the year. Yes. Yeah, it's a good text.
13: We did see a bit of it on the weekend, didn't we, where players, and I think it might have even been Tommy Chester running down the right side. Yeah, it's a poor finish. All right, we're going to take a break and we're going to come back and we're going to get into our best Origin backlines.
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0: To SM, Sydney traffic.
1: Lake Cove, earlier crash northbound Lane 1, Burns Bay Road, just past Penrose Street with the M4 steady, out from Granville towards the mountains and back again, and no problems I'm seeing for the M1 down towards Wollongong and the Illawarra running off the Princes Highway. Glow at Sydney Zoo was on now until June 14th. 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I'm Jeff Wallace. That's our traffic on 2SM, 1260.
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13: Puts you in the rut for Sports Day. Welcome back to the show. Well, we're going to get into building our Origin backlines, but we have Kane on the line from Perth. Kane, how are you, mate? Welcome to Sports Day.
24: Hey, good, Ratsy. How are you?
13: Going well, buddy. Going well.
24: Hey, what do you got for originally us? From the Central Coast. Mm. Originally from the Central Coast. So years ago when the Bears, Central Coast Bears, were announced, well, of potentially coming in, I was all for it, man. And looking forward to the Perth Bears coming in. Mm. Flew over from the East Coast there a couple of days ago, and I haven't seen a thing about the Perth Bears. So no signage, nothing, no promotion through the airport, nothing around town. I've just come for a quick beer in Gage Roads Brewery, who's sponsoring the Bears, and I saw a pair of shorts for sale, $80 for a pair of shorts, and I'm thinking, have you got anything else? They said, no, that's it. They don't know what's going on over here.
13: Wow.
24: They don't even know about State of Origin. And I'm going, what the...
13: Yeah, it's not great, is it? I mean, we've had this conversation about, you know, how out and about they are. But, Kane, you're obviously given, you're a man on the ground over there and you're not seeing much. It's not ideal. I know that they launched their membership, I think, over the Magic Round weekend, and they had a huge take-up in that. And maybe they've sold out of other merchandise, because I know they had a few things that were for sale. But, mate, it's not ideal. And I guess their marquee player that they're looking for, they don't have yet. But they've got Mal Meninga. They could stick him on a billboard and get him around the place.
14: At the airport especially. Like you said, you mentioned the airport. You want to say you get to Townsville and you just see it's – I mean, I know it's already built up and all that, but you want to see something when you get to an airport or something like that. How good are have the airtime out of Gade Road beers? They're good. Got to pick one.
24: Yeah. It's good, eh? Bugger it. Why not?
13: So obviously, Kane, you know, you're over there. It's AFL heartland. It's AFL territory, and we're trying to sort of, I guess, you know, get a bit of an imprint there and gain some support. And everywhere you go, you're probably seeing AFL signage and that everywhere. Is that the case?
24: Well, to be honest, not really, hey.
13: No, so there's not
24: I'm
13: anything.
24: I'm in Fremantle at the moment, and no, I wouldn't even know where the AFL teams are here.
13: Yeah, wow.
24: But that's me, a rugby league boy. And, I'm planning on coming here on Wednesday night to watch the Origin, and, they don't even know about it.
13: Well, you might be there on your own watching. You might find a few mates that jump in there and watch it with you. But, mate, thanks for the call, Kane. It's good. Thanks for the intel, mate.
24: Thanks,
13: interesting
24: boy.
13: To hear.
24: All good right, listening mate. To you, today.
13: Cheers, buddy.
14: Thanks, buddy.
13: Thanks, Kane. Bye. Yeah, that's interesting, man. Isn't it? Yeah. I mean, no signage. I mean, what are we, 6 months
14: Five
13: away?
14: 5 months from October, like when they start training.
13: Pre-season. It's,
14: something's got to happen soon.
13: Yeah, you'd like to think so.
14: Yeah.
13: Have they sorted out their administrative team over there yet, or...?
14: I don't know who's replaced David Sharp either as football GM.
13: Yeah, right. That's what I meant, football GM.
14: Yeah, I'm not sure. I haven't heard anything.
13: Interesting. Mm. All right. Well, welcome back. We're going to get into building our Origin backlines. Now, I'm going to give you mine. This is my Queensland Origin backline. Now, just you're not going to. Not everyone's going to agree.
14: How can you not agree with this?
13: No. Well, there'll be people that'll go, "No, why isn't this guy in? Or why isn't that guy in?" Well, I mean, there are plenty of people that you could put in, and I wouldn't be worried at all. In the number one jersey, I've got Darren Lockyer. Now, I've got to have Lockie in the side. I can't not have him in the side. And I've got another guy in the number six jersey that I just have to have in the side too.
14: That's tough.
13: So I've got Lockie at fullback. I've got Slater on the wing with Wendell Saylor. I've got Greg Inglis and Mal Meninga in the centres. What about those centres?
14: That'd be easy to tackle.
13: I've got Wally Lewis in the number six jersey. And in the number seven jersey, now this is going to be one that's full of conjecture because there have been so many great number sevens that have played for Queensland, but I did play with this guy and I can't go past Alfie Langer. So Jonathan Thurston is there.
14: Well,
13: I mean, there is. He's an honourable mention, but you can't pick them all.
14: Imagine just picking another side and having Thurston and Kronk.
13: Yeah.
14: In the halves and Matt Bowen at fullback or something like that. Israel Folau in the centres. Like, it must be tough.
13: It is. Well, there's a reason why we did win eight in a row, I guess. That's a lot of those guys have got a big reason behind it.
14: That's a good point.
13: Yeah.
14: That's a good point.
13: Who's your team?
14: Well, just remember that I am I'm a lot younger than you, so I don't have as much experience over abroad.
13: Okay.
14: I'm going to go with, so my fullback is Anthony Minicello.
13: Yeah.
14: It was just that my period.
13: No, Jared Hayne.
14: My era is that like early 2000s sort of Minicello. There was no drought then. It was a blue drought back then.
13: True.
14: Again, Jared Hayne's on the wing.
13: Nice.
14: One wing, Jared Hayne. Again, he was great. He was one of the Blues' best for a long, long time. The other wing, Tamana Tahu.
13: Oh,
14: he was a freak. I still love him.
13: At the Waratahs.
14: Yeah. He was a dual international too. Did he play for?
13: I don't know.
14: There you go.
13: Mate, he was a freak of an athlete.
14: Yeah, and if you pick Tahu, who's got to play next to him?
13: Gidley?
14: Matt Gidley. Yeah. So I've got Matt Gidley in there as one centre, and the other centre is Mark Gaznia.
13: Gaz.
14: He was so hard to defend, wasn't he? He was just a freak.
13: I marked him in 2010, I remember at Cogra. We ended up winning the game. But I was on his side, and I just remember getting in front of him once and didn't even get close to him.
14: How hard is it?
13: You just couldn't give him... The worst place you could defend Mark Gaznia was standing in front of him.
14: Yeah.
13: You had to show him one way and hope...
14: Try and catch him.
13: And hope you had the speed to get him. Because if you gave him both ways to go, he could go both ways and he'd absolutely smash you.
14: It was a nightmare. Nothing short of... again, honourable mentions to a few others. You know, obviously, you've got Matt Cooper, Ryan Gerler, those lot. But that's my back line. And my 5'8", Freddie Fittler. And my 7, Joey Johns. I didn't have the Brett Kenny era sort of thing. Even Stickies and Dailies were early mid-90s. I was a bit young for that. So that's sort of early 2000s. Again, Brett Morris was another one who probably could have snuck in there. But you could make another Queensland side.
13: There's a couple that have come in already. Mike's gone, I disagree, Rats. So, you can disagree and you're right because it's your opinion and what you think. And Canara Cowboy, he's come in with a pretty hot team here. He's got Lockyer at fullback, Holmes and Saylor on the wings. He's got Inglis and Meninga in the centres. What a centre pairing, those two.
14: Yeah.
13: Lewis and Thurston in the halves.
14: Yeah, pretty good. Pretty good side.
13: Yeah, phenomenal. Good side. Phenomenal. All right, we're going to take a break. We're going to come back and we're going to wrap up the show.
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1: 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That's fine.
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8: Good evening, I'm Tazaba Brown. The National Anti-Corruption Commission Chief Paul Brereton has resigned. He's been under pressure over his ongoing defence connections while serving as the commissioner investigated for misconduct over potentially undisclosed links. ACT Senator David Pocock welcomes the resignation and says the appointment of the next Anti-Corruption Commission Chief must occur through an independent and merits-based process. Labor councillors in Chris Minns electorate have urged the state government to do more to tackle the billions spent on poker machines each year. There are calls for mandatory cashless gaming and stronger caps on the number of machines. Inner West Mayor Darcy Burns says more needs to be done to tackle the issue head on.
9: We all love our clubs and pubs, and they should be supported to move away from dependence on a business model that is wreaking such havoc on families. And by the New South Wales government providing a systemic support package and doing this over a long period of time, over a decade, we can transition our pubs and clubs into a new era in which they're more focused on live music, events and better food and beverage.
8: Another group of Australian women and children with links to Islamic State are planning to touch down in Sydney and Melbourne as early as tomorrow from Syria. They've secured tickets to return down under. It's not clear if they'll face criminal charges. New analysis reveals tax changes in the federal budget create Australia's first ever by-design productivity tax, essentially. It means high-productivity businesses pay a higher tax rate than lower-productivity businesses. Chief Societal Economist at UNSW, Vice Chancellor's Professor Richard Holden, says we need to take a different approach.
10: Everyone acknowledges that we've got a productivity crisis in Australia, and the changes to capital gains tax announced in the budget are basically a productivity tax, and that's an innovation killer and a job killer, and I think it's going in exactly the wrong direction at the time we need more innovation, more productivity, more economic growth and more jobs.
8: There are concerns. New South Wales businesses struggling with surging costs are facing another hit under the government's reusable coffee cup bill. It would see cafes and takeaway businesses required to implement reusable takeaway cup schemes. However, the Boomerang Alliance's Jeff Angel believes it's a smart solution to a serious problem.
11: We can't let dinosaur ideas from the opposition or, in fact, certain parts of industry to stop it. It is really important to stop plastic pollution. It stops the waste of resources, and it also helps with climate change by reducing emissions.
8: A foreign state actor has successfully hacked the WhatsApp accounts of a parliamentarian and three of their staff. It triggered a block of the messaging service on the Commonwealth Department of Parliamentary Services IT systems. In sport, AFL icon and inspiration Neil Danaher has died aged 65 after an over decade-long battle with motor neurone disease. His family today released a statement saying he was loved deeply and was loved just as much in return. Blues camp has been rocked by a major injury concern. Mitchell Moses' participation in Origin Game 1 is in serious doubt, with the Parramatta playmaker feeling hamstring tightness. The NRL's Andrew Abdo has resigned from his chief executive role after 6 years at the helm. Abdo is now set to take up a Tennis Australia position after July 15 and says he'll still be cheering from the sidelines.
12: The game is scratching the surface of what is possible, and there is literally no limit to where this game will go, and I will be cheering from the side. I would like to thank the fans and the rugby league community for taking me in, making my family and I feel truly Australian.
8: Peter Volandis will become the interim CEO of the NRL. Collingwood's Jamie Elliott and Carlton's Matt Carroll have suffered season-ending injuries to their ACLs. The AFL world is sending its love and support. Pies star Nick Dacos has been cleared of any major issues to his foot and will play the Western Bulldogs on Saturday. To finance, one Australian dollar is buying 71.68 US cents. 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Cloudy with showers and light winds with large and powerful surf conditions. Temperatures are ranging from 17 to 23 degrees in the city and 14 to 22 in the west. Looking further ahead, partly cloudy with showers continuing on Wednesday, Thursday and Friday. That's the latest 2SM News. I'm Tazava Brown.

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1: Oh, a very good evening to you. Welcome along to another big week of the Nightline, particularly tonight, Monday night. We're going to have a lot of fun tonight, believe you me. We're broadcasting from Newcastle's very own 2HD and right across Australia on the Super Radio Network. Hope you're having a great start to the week so far. We're here with you right through until midnight, and there's plenty of news, views, and always, always more than a little bit of fun right here on your Nightline. Coming up, 8:30pm Australian Eastern Standard Time. That's in about 25 minutes' time. Chef Daniel joins us live as we head into comfort food season with some delicious hot desserts. Get ready to rattle those pots and pans. It's going to be absolutely inspirational. My mouth's watering already. Then at 9 o'clock, psychologist Carlos Camacho is here with us for a fascinating conversation on something many of us do without even realising it. Why do we people please? Why do we put everyone else's needs before our own, and where does that all come from? And how do we stop it nicely so we don't lose family and friends? He'll be with us live just after the 9pm Australian Eastern Standard Time news. And at 10 o'clock tonight, Kim Tennant joins us for Your Stars. We'll see what the universe may have lined up for you for the week ahead. And your big Nightline question tonight, Nightliners: if you could bring back just one old TV show and put it straight on the screens tonight, which one would it be? A classic sitcom, an old drama, a variety show, or something from your childhood that simply disappeared too soon? Ring it in, 13 12 69. I want to know about it. I want to know why it's so special to you. You can also send me an email, 2sm.com.au. I'm Sherilyn. Click on my smiley face and I'll be able to see your... I'll be able to see your answers there. Oh, my goodness. Producer Shane wants Late Night with Stephen Colbert back. I think it is coming back, Shane. I think I heard that. We'll go and have a look for that. We've also got the Nightline Treasure Chest game returning this hour. Listen out for it. We're going somewhere. I'm not going to give you any clues yet. You pirates, just wait for the clues. Just wait for the clues. But we've got that amazing Supertramp DVD to give away this tonight, not just this hour, tonight. We've also got the Nightline Bedtime Story. It is a place tonight, and we'll be going there just after 11pm. We'll have clues and the Nightline Bedtime Story game just after 10pm. So wherever you are, settle in tonight, be part of the conversation, give us a call, 13 12 69. This is your Nightline. Let's get into it.

0: There they are, the Eagles' very first number one hit there. Helped launch them from being a country rock favourite to a global sensation. Best of my love, Eagles. Okay, I did ask at the top of the show, which are your favourite, well, not so much your favourite TV shows, but which one do you want back on your screens right now? Charlie sent us an email and he said, blankety blanks, yes. Yes, you put a big smile on my dial. Ugly Dave Gray, Nolene Brown, Stuart Wagstaff. Oh, my goodness. Graham Kennedy, the host, Real TV, bloopers and all. It's so, so funny. True Aussie TV. Cannot deny that one. Scott has just rung it in and said, Different Strokes. Yes. I know I can't do it. You know, that Willis line. I'm not very good at it. You've all heard my, impersonations. We might leave that one there. Scott, I don't disagree with you. And we've got Margaret. Margaret, you've got a couple of favourite TV shows.
1: Yes, I can't say one is better than the other. They're both an equal tie.
0: All right.
1: And it's Lassie and Lost in Space.
0: Lassie and Lost in Space. Okay, what's so good about those?
1: I used to watch them when I was a kid, and there's just lots of nice memories.
0: They are.
1: The music, you know, the Green Sleeves was the theme tune for Lassie.
0: Oh, yes.
1: And it was in this instrumental, and it was Green Sleeves. And Lost in Space, I just loved the music of there was, you know, when it was in first release, it was black and white, and then when it was released in colour, there was two different themes to Lost in Space, different music themes with the two different, you know, when it was black and white and colour. So I just love both of them, and it would be nice to see them on occasionally, but I've got all the DVDs and the videos of Lost in Space.
0: Have you? I was just trying to think. Was the song do do do do do do do? Was that it? Do do do.
1: Yes,
0: that was it. Do do do do do do do do do.
1: Yeah, something like that.
0: You've been so kind, Margaret.
1: You got the right rhythm.
0: Did I? But I'm not in tune. Okay, sorry, everyone. Take your fingers out of your ears now. Margaret, thanks for dialing those in for us. You're a good sport. Have a great night. Thanks, Andrew. Oh, sorry, thanks, Margaret. It's making me laugh now. Sometimes I forget I'm on radio. Hello, Andrew. Tailoring. Oh.
2: Before I talk about tailoring, Sharon, I've got two quick TV shows.
0: Oh, yes. Tell me.
2: Okay, Gilligan's Island.
0: 100%. I'm with you.
2: And of course, you have to have Hey Hey It's Saturday.
0: Oh, of course. And with red faces and everything. You've got to have the whole box now, and dice. Yep.
2: Now, I'm going to tell you a story about tailoring.
0: All right.
2: Shane didn't even know what tailoring was.
0: He says he did.
2: Well, I said, do you know what tailoring is? He said, no. Anyway, do you know what a tailoring is?
0: Yes, I do. Yes, it's when people... go on.
2: Talking about tailoring, just quickly, my uncle's 94 and he was a tailor.
0: Oh.
2: But I'm going to tell you a story. I don't know if I've told you before, okay?
0: Okay.
2: But how was your weekend first before I tell you about tailoring?
0: It was good. It was a bit busy, but it was good.
2: Yeah, I went to the football. We lost, but that's
0: okay. Oh, well, I didn't want to mention it, you know. I was trying to be kind.
2: Okay. My grandfather, Sherilyn,
0: yes,
2: was a tailor.
0: Amazing.
2: And listen to this, how amazing it is, right?
0: Mm-hmm.
2: He could not speak any English because my background's Italian, okay?
0: Mm-hmm.
2: But he used to go for 85 years of age, all the way from Riverwood to North Sydney on the train.
0: Goodness, that would have been quite a trek back then, yes?
2: Not only that, just imagine a fellow... 85, could not speak any English.
0: Yes.
2: And doing that.
0: Amazing.
2: Yeah. But that's all I want to say tonight.
0: All right, Andrew. Lovely, lovely catching up with you.
2: You too, bye.
0: All right, bye, Andrew. And we've got Mike on the line. Mike, what's on your mind this evening?
3: One of my favourite TV shows that went off air many years ago and we couldn't bring back was On the Buses with Reg Varney.
0: Oh, yes. How good was that? Oh, my goodness.
3: You remember Stephen Lewis as the Expector?
0: Yes. Yes.
3: I hate you.
0: Yes. How good was that show? Oh, my goodness.
3: Yeah. Look, I just wanted to touch on something. You know, a former AFL player, Neil Danaher, died today from MND.
0: Yeah, very sad, very sad. And also Australian of the Year. He's one of our Australians of the Year too. Yeah.
3: Well, look, Sherilyn, I had a friend I went to school with and he passed away from a thing called MSA. Do you know what that is?
0: Explain it for us.
3: It stands for Multiple System Atrophy.
0: Okay.
3: Yeah, right. Well, it's sort of like, you know, an insect gets bitten by a spider or something. Mm. They become paralysed, but they're still alive inside, but they can't do anything.
0: Oh, dear.
3: Yes. And there's another fellow I went to school with not long after I left school. He spent his life at Lord's Hospital here in Dubbo until he passed away with a thing called ME.
0: Mm.
3: Now, what I'm going to lead up to is all these rare diseases that got no treatment, no cure. I reckon, Sherilyn, there's some of this money that's being wasted on Mr. Bowen's net zero fantasy. We're stuck into more research to try and overcome some of these diseases which are present. They've got no treatment, no cure. It must be terrible, you know, to be told, you got, you know, MSA, there's no treatment, there's no cure, yeah, and you just deteriorate and deteriorate until you...
0: I know. There, and there definitely needs to be more focus on these things. It is just Neil Danaher did an amazing job himself. I was just thinking of this is why he was Australian of the Year, I'm sure, because he raised so much money, $115 million. I just had a glance down there towards research and awareness, and has definitely inspired a lot of other people too. But we do need our government to get behind these sorts of things. Michael, you've brought up a very good point.
3: Okay, Sherilyn.
0: All right, Mike.
3: You have a good night.
0: Oh, you too. Thanks for ringing in. And we've got another Michael. We've got Michael. Transistor Radio is Michael.
4: Yes, Sherilyn, how are you?
0: I'm great. Are you listening to us on a transistor radio now?
4: No, I'm on the telephone.
0: Okay.
4: But I've been looking for a small transistor, you know, the types we stick around.
0: Yes.
4: Around in the old days.
0: Yes, absolutely.
4: And anyway, I went to Carby Norman there about 6-8 months ago. They'd never even heard of a transistor.
0: Did you talk to someone who was like less than 30 years of age? They mightn't have heard of it. You had to find a more mature salesperson, I think, in there, Michael.
4: You're probably right, but you spoke to an elderly woman that when I was talking to you, when I thought I'd ring you up.
0: Yes.
4: Do you remember the phone call about finding a transistor radio?
0: I do, and she ended up finding one on Amazon. That's where she found it.
4: Ah, right.
0: Yeah, and also you can find them on eBay. You can find ones that are still, you know, really, really good, what do you call it, like old ones that are still working. Sometimes I've actually got one that somebody repaired and fixed up. That's what he does. There's a few people like that on eBay, but she found one on Amazon and said it was fantastic, as some bought it for it.
4: Oh, okay, so I missed out most of the conversation, but that's... You've answered.
0: There we go. I've answered the question for you, all right?
4: Yeah. And thanks very much.
0: No problems, Michael. And if anybody else out there has got some ideas where Michael can find a transistor radio, dial it in so we know. Oh, we were in hot and heavy tonight. Jeez, you're all busy tonight, aren't you? You're all alert. Hello, Nightliner Louise. What are we talking about tonight?
5: Hello, Sharon. And you were talking about what favourite shows we'd like to come back on TV.
0: Yes.
5: I remember Flipper.
0: They called him Flipper.
5: Yes. I love the theme, and it was such a beautiful theme, and I love the dolphin, how they ever got that dolphin coming out of the water and jumping in and out.
0: I don't know.
5: How he learned his cue cards, I like to know.
0: I know. Louise, I got an idea. I think they might have been waggling a few little bits of fish in front of his face off camera, like, come on, Flipper, come on.
5: But it was such a beautiful show.
0: How good was it?
5: But I loved the theme every time. It was such a lovely theme song, and another one, I love the Flying Nun song too.
0: How good was the Flying Nun? No, was it Sally Field? Was it Flying Nun? Yes, it was.
5: Even though she did admit she didn't like it.
0: Did she say that?
5: Yes, she didn't like it, but her stepfather said, take it, Sally, because that's your launching pad to your career.
0: And it was too.
5: And she went on to making the Bandit. What's the other one? Smokey and the Bandit.
0: Smokey and the Bandit. That's

0: Well, that I never knew that. Now you've now I know. Now I've got a trivia question I can use with the gang here at the station. Oh, Louise. Louise, thanks for your call this evening.
1: Okay, you have a lovely evening.
0: You too. You're a champion. Oh, hang on. Helen's got some answers about transistor radios. Look at this. Hello, Helen.
2: Hello, darling. That gentleman that rang in.
0: Yes.
2: His transistor.
0: Michael.
2: I know what he means. Oh, Michael, then. The little tiny things, pocket things, they're tinny. I bought a fabulous one a few weeks ago, and it's about 9 inches long.
0: Mm.
2: It's very solid and heavy. I take it out in the garden. 3 big batteries, and it's AM, FM, and it's a beautiful sound. You'd swear you're listening to a proper big radio.
0: Oh.
2: So, well, I give you the name of
0: it. Yeah, give us the name. That's okay.
2: Yeah, the Beta stores. I tried like himself, Harvey Norman, you know, Big W, all those.
0: Mm-hmm.
2: And it's a Lennox, L-E-N-O-X, R26.
0: All right, got that.
2: And it's fabulous. You'd swear you've got a beautiful big sound system, within reason.
0: All right.
2: But I know what he's looking for. It's a smaller version.
0: Mm.
2: And it is a transistor. So tell him to look for that. I could only find the one I just told you about in the Beta store.
0: In that, okay. Helen, thank you. Very helpful.
2: And also, my favourite show was I Love Lucy.
0: Oh, my. Look, you made me smile tonight. Watch, I'm going to put the TV on so I can watch some of these. Get some DVDs out. No, I've got to be here. That was so much fun.
2: Lucy copied my life, darling.
0: Did she?
2: I
0: believe that.
2: Me. Oh, you would. Bye.
0: Bye. Okay, and another caller said, JB Hi-Fi or Big W for transistor radios too. Okay, we're going to take a quick break. We'll take your calls again, 131269. We're talking transistor radios. We are talking about, what else have we been talking about tonight? Everything. Oh, your favourite TV shows, of course. We've been talking about the government's need. We want the government to spend more money on research. Too. Michael brought up a very good point about that too. But whatever you want to talk about, that's what your nightline's for. 13 12 69, phone lines are open now. Shane's ready to take your calls.
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4: Mark, Transistor Radio's hot topic tonight. What have you got to add? Oh, we might have lost Mark there. That's okay. Well, guess what? Who else we've got here?

0: Chef Daniel for another round of Kitchen Confidential. Tonight we're talking comfort food at its sweetest, because there's something about a hot dessert that just feels like a big hug in a bowl. Chef Daniel joins us tonight to talk hot, yummy desserts. Chef Daniel, hello.
1: Hello, hello, hello. What a night.
0: It's chilly.
1: It is nice and cold and raining, and all we're really like looking forward to is something sweet and hot and a TV.
0: Exactly. What is it about hot desserts that, you know, makes us feel just so happy?
1: I think it's just got to do with the fact that it's so cold, and you know what I love more than a hot dessert is something really cold with the hot dessert.
0: You know,
1: apple pie and ice cream. Or, you know, chocolate lava cake and a big dollop of cream. You know, just something where it's like that milky, creamy, cold thing with that really nice and hot, crunchy, crispy and sweet and warm. I think it just warms everything and just puts you to sleep. For me, it's what Twinkies is all about.
0: Okay, if someone's listening to us and their mouth's watering and they're thinking, that's it, Chef, I'm heading out to the supermarket right now as soon as you stop talking, what's one way to master just one hot dessert at home? Where should they start?
1: Well, you can do the things like, you can get recipes for chocolate lava cake, you can get recipes for sticky date puddings and things like that. One of the ones that I really love doing, it's really, really simple. All you've got to do is get about 200 grams of self-raising flour, about 50 grams of cocoa powder, mix that together, 80 grams of butter, 60 mils of milk, and then mix all that together, and then put one egg, put them into little ramekins, into the microwave for 3.5 minutes, and then all of a sudden, you'll get a cake in a cup.
0: No.
1: I'll put a recipe on my Instagram. I'll pop a recipe on my Instagram, so if you miss it,
0: okay,
1: you can get it. But it's simply just mix it all up, put it into a cup, throw it into the microwave, and then boom, hot lava cupcake. Cake in a cup.
0: Cake in a cup. I like that. And then I like your cold idea. You could put some nice ice cream with that. Oh, that's what I'd do.
1: Oh, you definitely need some like vanilla bean ice cream just plonk straight onto the top of it. And then it's still wet and goozy inside with the... It's the best.
0: It's the best. Well, tell you what else I love, and it reminds me of growing up. My mum used to make the best apple crumble. But I've tried sometimes, and sometimes my crumble is a little bit less... it's more soggy than crumble. So what's the secret of making that really lovely crumbly topping?
1: I think oats. I like putting oats into my crumble top. So if you mix the butter and the flour together and then sprinkle a little bit of oats in it, what happens is the oats is going to absorb that little extra fat in it, like kind of milk hits Weet-Bix. And then you crumble it all over the top, and then you've got the flavor of the oats with the beautiful sweetness of the apples. But before you put your apples into the casing, you know that caramel condensed milk?
0: Oh, yes. You can get? Yes.
1: Yeah. Paint the bottom of the casing of your tart case with caramel condensed milk, and then put your apples and then put your crumble in it, and you will have the best caramel and oats apple pie.
0: No wonder we love you. Oh, my gosh. That just sounds so delicious. Oh, my goodness. Oh, my goodness. That is so good. Okay, now that's something that sounds so clever. I love that. Now, a lot of people like old-fashioned desserts are coming back in again, things like rice puddings, those sorts of things. What have you actually noticed that people are leaning towards that, you know, from days of yesterday?
1: When it comes to hot desserts, sticky date pudding and variances of sticky date pudding is coming right through. But one of the ones that I love to serve, and I've always, is a peach pie.
0: Oh.
1: You know, like canned peaches, and you do like a crumbling top. So it's like instead of an apple pie, but a peach pie. And the peach pie with hot custard is something that you just fall in love with. So all you got to do is get like a can of peaches and then cook them up. And put them into your pie, exactly like you do your apple pie. Mm-hmm. That one is number one. But the one that I feel like is really, really coming back more than anything is the apple tatatón.
0: So what's that? Apples,
1: so you put the apples, slice it up into a cast iron pan, And all you do is you kind of caramelize it a little bit, and then you put your puff pastry or your shortcrust pastry over the top and then put it into the oven. And then what happens is you flip it out and you've got the carameled apple, and that's cooked into the puff pastry on the tart, and then you scoop a big dollop of cream over that, and you've got a really, really beautiful dessert. But it's a very, very beautiful dessert. It's a traditional French home dessert. It's got an apple tartiflette.
0: And that sounds really quick and easy to make if you've got people coming over unexpectedly, or they've stayed a bit too long and you just want to feed them up some dessert and get them out the door. It sounds fabulous. All right, Daniel, before you go, you've given us so many great ones. I don't know if you've already shared your favourite, but have you got one that you haven't shared yet that you might like to share with us before you go?
1: Bread and butter pudding. Same, just bread and butter pudding. All you've got to do is get some sugar, egg and cream. Whisk it up, like whisk up the sugar in the egg, put a little bit of cream in it, chop up your croissants. You know those old croissants that you get on special? Chop up your croissants, stick them in a bowl. But if you want something really, really nice, what you do is open up the croissant first, butter it with jam, like strawberry jam,
0: yes.
1: Then chop it up. This is what I do because it's just like how much I enjoy it. So butter it up with some jam, chop it up into pieces with the jam stuck in the middle of them, stick it into a bowl. Anglaise sauce over the top, 150-degree oven for around about 10 to 12 minutes, and then that deserves a nice big scoop of ice cream, and then you've got a winner.
0: Oh, my goodness, stop it. I can feel the calories going on already. I've got to go for a jog around the corner.
1: Don't worry, it's all calorie-free.
0: Oh, is it? Right, because it's hot.
1: You don't get charged extra for any calories. It just is already embedded into the price.
0: Is it?
1: So you're good.
0: Chef, we look forward to having a chat again next week. Thank you so much. Thanks for making us all hungry,
1: you're very welcome, and I can't wait until next week.
0: All right, thanks, Chef. 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Or as he said, if you are on Instagram, you can go to Chef Daniel. 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And yum, yum. 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

0: Manic Monday, they're the Bangles. Do you know who wrote that? Prince, as in the Prince, as in the pop star Prince. He wrote it under a pseudonym, Christopher, and before he handed it to the Bangles, handed it straight off. Janice, you've been in some TV shows.
1: I have, love. My husband and I used to live in Sydney years ago, and back in the 70s and 80s, we did shows with Ugly Dave Gray. We did Marriage Games with Gary Meadows and Malcolm Searle. And we also did It Could Be You with Barry Crocker.
0: Oh, wow.
1: And we won late 1982, we won an All Expenses Paid with Barry Crocker with NZANA to South Australia, Victoria and New South Wales, valued at $2,000 with NZANA back in 1982. We took it in 1983.
0: Wow.
1: Yes, we had some great times. And my husband was the sort of man that was great. It was him. And when we did Marriage Game at one stage, one of the shows, you had to win on the week show to come on the end of the week and on the Friday.
0: Yeah.
1: And we lost on the Monday. So we were about to leave and they tapped us on the shoulder and said, "No, you're not going anywhere." We said, "Why? We've lost." And they said, "No, you've got more personality than the ones that won. We want you back on Friday." Yeah, so we had a lot of fun back in those days, and they would actually ring us, like Channel 10 and Channel 9 would ring us to come and do TV shows, just pilots. They used to call them pilots.
0: Yes, to try out shows. Yeah, wow, great experiences! And what was your favourite thing to do, Janice?
1: Going on the trip. I've never been out of New South Wales and going on three
0: the
1: states.
0: Oh wow!
1: Yeah, fancy.
0: So, oh my goodness!
1: Yeah. But I just thought I'd let you know that because they were shows you never hear of anymore.
0: No, that's true.
1: And one of the compares on Marriage Game called Gary Meadows. God love him. He passed away when he was about 42.
0: Oh dear.
1: Mm. So I'm going back in the 70s and 80s. So a lot of people these days wouldn't have heard of any of them.
0: But, yeah. No, I have definitely. I think I'm a little older than you think I am.
1: I love it.
0: Thank you. I'm sure that you've made that's great memories for people listening to Janice. Thank you so much. Thank you.
1: Not a problem, love. Thank you for taking my call.
0: Absolutely. You too. All right. Now we've got a few emails that have come through. My goodness me, where have my emails gone? They've slid off the page right now. Let me have a look. Here we go. We have got here we go. It's Jack. Hello, Jack. Shezza. That's what my brothers call me. All my brothers call me Shezza. How do you know that, Jack? Jack, all are we Aussies overseas influence. Aussie TV list. Tick off. Blankety. Oh, look at you. Look, I'm just going to say a couple of them. So many. Super Flying Fun Show. Country Practice. Got me there. Bellbird. Kingswood Country. Sounds. Countdown. Cop Shop. Prisoner. Sons and Daughters. Number 96. The Box. Alvin Purple. And on. And Skippy. We'll be going on for ages. Goodness me. And we've also got Rob's written in. One show I'd like to see return with the original cast would be Hey Hey It's Saturday. Even a weekend of reruns would be great. My other favourite, Dukes of Hazzard. Yes. And Ricky. Oh, Ricky, you're having a good time tonight listening to the show. Thank you, Ricky. I think that's really good. Guess what? You'll like it even better in a minute. Have we lost Frank? Hello, Frank.
2: What's Here's a line for you. I know nothing. What TV show was that?
0: I know nothing. Oh, was that Frank the Fruit? No. That was Hogan's Heroes. That was Hogan's Heroes. It was Star 13. Yes. Yeah. I know nothing. Yes.
2: That's really good. Hey. Yeah. What's
0: Schultz.
2: Yeah, and a dessert. If you dessert, you don't get dessert. You know that, don't you? But here's a really groovy one. You know, it just reminded me of one. I haven't tried it yet. Get the children eating this. It's avocado with ice cream. What do you reckon?
0: Oh, come on. No, I have heard if you whip the avocado with chocolate, that's how you can get it. And I'm like,
2: chocolate.
0: It's like it's chocolate mousse.
2: Oh, vanilla. Freak. You get the children eating it, I think, if you sort of did it, you know, just ice cream with avocado.
0: Oh,
2: just
0: no.
2: I haven't tried it yet. Some people can't handle avocado. I just feel like, well, what did they do wrong in life? I think it's food of the gods.
0: Oh, it's gorgeous. Yeah, avocado. The winter avocados are coming out soon. Mm-mm-mm. Which ones are those? Yeah. You know, they're the big round ones. I like those.
2: Yeah, I like the little pear ones. I got a tree of sort of like boomerang sticks in it to knock them down, growing on the side of the road up wine.
0: Oh, that's right, because you're up in avocado land. Yeah, that's right. Mangoes, avocados, stop it, Frank. We're all jealous.
2: Yeah. We got some good specials up here on them. Yeah, I hope you guys can get some like that.
0: Sometimes. Yeah, we're not too bad. Frank, I've got to go. You know why?
2: Yep, cheers. Have a good one.

0: Oh, goodness. Get back in your cage, prize parrot. All right, Nightliners, it's time once again to unlock ye old treasure chest. Somewhere tonight, hidden in within my clues, is the answer you need. And if you can work out before anyone else where the treasure chest be hidden, you're going to go on the scroll of renown and take home tonight's treasure. And it's that beauty. It's tonight's prizes, that DVD, Take the Long Way Home, live in Montreal. Roger Hodgson, the legendary voice of Supertramp, performing classics like The Logical Song, Dreamer, Breakfast in America, Give a Little Bit, and of course, Take a Long Way Home. It is an amazing, fantastic live concert experience, and it could be yours tonight. Now remember, the clues will get easier as the night goes on, but the sharpest pirates and treasure hunters usually strike early. So listen carefully, trust your instincts, and when you think you know the answer and you're willing to stand at the end of the plank, because you might have to walk the plank if you get it wrong, give me a call on 13 12 69. All right, let's have a look at this one. Oh, where's my hints? Let me open this scroll here. Long before roads and tourism arrived, this place was considered part of a dreaming landscape. It was known, I'm going to tell you that. That's it. That's what it was known as. And the stone beneath your feet here began its story hundreds of millions of years before dinosaurs ever appeared on the earth. Ooh, and bush rangers. They used to like to hide out near this place. Where is the treasure chest hidden tonight? 13, 12, 69 is the number. If ye dare to walk the plank, or maybe not if you get it right, give me a call now. Phone lines are open now. Shane is waiting. First mate Shane is waiting to take your calls. Right, in the meantime, Siv, hello. You can't guess. Siv.
1: No, I'm not. Don't worry. I came in a bit before that.
0: You did.
1: That's the first time I've actually heard the little theme. That's a lovely little theme. You got your pirates all singing there. I didn't know they could sing in harmony.
0: They're fantastic. They've gone out to have a bit of rum, and they'll be back later.
1: Yeah, that's right. Yes. It's a rum. It's a special kind of rum. They got it during the First Fleet.
0: Correct.
1: That's what you did, yes. Interesting topic about, before that, previous call about avocado, that sounds ghastly. I like avocado, but not with ice cream.
0: I know, I thought it was gag-worthy.
1: That just sounds ghastly.
0: No, it's horrible. No, I don't know what they do up at Byron Bay. I don't know.
1: Avocado with a pinch of salt and pepper and maybe a little lemon juice, I can cop that.
0: But yum.
1: Not ice cream.
0: Yep.
1: I had some of that this morning, actually, a bit of avocado, and I like it. But when I have it with Vegemite or something like that, I can't feel it. That's the only issue, because it just melts away.
0: Swamps it up, yes.
1: It kind of melts away, so you don't really feel it. So there you go. But you mentioned before transistor radios. I'm not sure how that came up, but I used to have one years and years ago.
0: Mm-hmm.
1: And it used to have a little thing. I've got a distinct memory. I think I might have been about maybe 3 or 4. We're going shopping, and I don't know how this actually came about, but my parents ended up getting a little transistor radio. And remember the days when you'd have the shopping trolleys and you have those small seats?
0: Oh, yes.
1: Sometimes you'd put small vegetables or whatever on it, or sometimes you'd even stick your kids in there and buckle them up.
0: Mm-hmm.
1: Well, I was doing that, sitting there in the little trolley as we went along, and my parents decided they'd get me a little transistor radio to listen to while we were just travelling by. And I do remember it used to hang on the handle, if I remember correctly.
0: Right. Yes.
1: It was I think the one I had was about the size of a little walkie-talkie. I dropped it a few times, though, and I was very devastated when I did. But,
0: oh, dear.
1: Yeah.
0: Not good.
1: No, I have had a few transistor radios. I'm sure some of those still exist today.
0: Oh, they do. You can still get them. See if we're going to have to get the Nightline the treasure chest game
1: you
0: happening.
1: Do that.
0: We better do it.
1: For it. All right.
0: All right. Cheers. Thanks.
2: Sherilyn's hidden the treasure chest somewhere out there tonight.
0: Oh, come on. Come on, Nightliners. I'll give you those hints again. Long before roads and tourism arrived, this place was considered part of a dreaming landscape and very well known by First Nations people. The stone beneath your feet here began its story hundreds of millions of years before dinosaurs ever appeared on the earth. Bush rangers like to hide near this place. And if you travel west from one of Australia's most famous mountain crossings, you probably would be pretty close to it. Where is it? We've got Rob who's going to give it a go, I think. Hopefully that's what Rob. Hello, Rob. No, ahoy, Rob.
3: Ahoy,
0: ahoy. Where?
3: Thunderbolt Rock.
0: Thunderbolt Rock. Are you ready to swim?
3: Yep.
0: Sorry, Rob. Sorry. He's going for a swim. All right, I've got time for a couple more Nightliners. 13, 12, 69. Where have I hidden it? If you travel west from one of Australia's most famous mountain crossings, you'll probably be pretty close to it. Treasure chest is open right now.
4: 1, 2, 3.

0: you, Don?
1: Ahoy!
0: Oh, this is a loud pirate here. Where have I hidden the treasure chest tonight, Don?
1: This would be Warren Bungle.
0: Don, off you go. Try next time. Oi, watch out for the sharks there, Don. All right. Ahoy, Joshua. Where have I hidden the treasure chest?
2: I don't know.
0: Bye. Oh, dear. Ahoy, Mitch. Mitch.
3: Hello, yeah.
0: Hello.
3: Hello. Ahoy.
0: Ahoy, Mitch. Where have I hidden the treasure chest?
3: Is it the Blue Mountains, the Three Great Sisters?
0: No, Mitch. Try next time. Once you swim back to shore. Oh, no, who have I got there? And the last one for treasure chest for this hour. Let's have a look. Ahoy, Lincoln. Oh, no, sorry, Lincoln. Get back.
4: Bush Rangers Cave in Victoria.
0: Oh, good guess, Lincoln, but no. Try next hour. Thanks, Lincoln. All right, let's get up to news, sport and weather. On the hour, we'll play treasure chest again next hour. Thank you, all you good-natured pirates out there. Go have some rum to warm up. And, yes, you can play again. I don't mind. This is the Nightline, your Nightline, on Newcastle's very own 2HD, and we're broadcasting across Australia on the Super Radio Network.
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14: I'm Tassava Brown. The Royal Commission into Anti-Semitism and Social Cohesion has continued. ASIO boss Mike Burgess has been delivering evidence revealing anti-Semitic violence had become his most pressing concern in terms of threat to life last year in the lead up to the Bondi attack. Mr. Burgess says a focus was also on espionage and countering foreign interference.
15: Obviously, it depends on the nature of the change. So when it was going up, for example, it was important that prior to it being formally announced, our police colleagues knew that there was a threat environment change coming and it was going up, so they could understand that. Of course, at the same time it was lowered, they were briefed to ensure they knew it was lowering and why it was lowered.
14: The National Cabinet has convened for a virtual meeting focused on Australia's fuel security amid tightening oil supplies. The International Energy Agency projects global oil markets could enter a red zone by August, but Australian officials say the country's domestic fuel reserves remain steady. Prime Minister Anthony Albanese says our fuel is secure at least through July.
16: While the conflict is a long way from home, we are not immune to its impacts. And the longer the conflict goes on, the more enduring the impact will be, the economic toll.
14: The head of the National Anti-Corruption Commission has resigned 3 years into his term. Paul Brereton has been under pressure over his ongoing defence affiliations. He was being investigated for officer misconduct. Mr. Brereton will depart the role in July. Teal Independents are in advanced talks over the creation of a new political party and maybe just weeks away from making an official announcement. Zali Steggall and Allegra Spender have pushed the idea of a potential new political party, saying they had seen great support for voter alternatives. Ms. Steggall says talks are underway.
17: Ultimately, it comes back to communities. Communities have to be wanting the solutions and looking for these options. I may be at a different place to where my other independent colleagues are at, and I absolutely accept and appreciate that.
14: The unsolved case of two women who were brutally killed more than two decades ago is back in the spotlight after police announced a $1 million reward for information. Susan Kay and Joanne Tetrin were murdered in a suburban Newcastle home 26 years ago, police allege. Joe Dewey, Detective Superintendent, says officers forced their way into the Carrington home on Doran Street at the property on May 17, 2000.
18: A $1 million reward for anyone who supplies information in relation to these matters that results with the arrest and conviction of any person responsible for these crimes.
14: In sport, ARL Commission Chair Peter Volandis will become the interim CEO of the NRL after the shock departure of Andrew Abdo. Abdo wraps up on July 15 and heads to Tennis Australia in a shock code switch.
19: The incredible hardworking team at the NRL, my colleagues and my friends. I'd like to thank the Australian Rugby League Commission for their strong leadership and for backing me, especially Peter, the chairman.
14: AFL icon and inspiration Neil Danaher has died aged 65 after an over decade-long battle with motor neurone disease. Demons president Stephen Smith says Danaher was a man of action, not words. His family released a statement saying he was loved deeply and was loved just as much in return by his family and friends. Blues camp has been rocked by a major injury concern. Mitchell Moses' participation in Origin Game 1 is in serious doubt, with the Parramatta playmaker feeling hamstring tightness. In Formula 1, Kimi Antonelli has claimed victory in a dramatic Canadian Grand Prix, stretching his championship lead to 43 points. Mercedes teammate George Russell saw his race end on lap 30 after a frustrating power unit failure forced him to retire. And in the enhanced games, Aussie James Magnussen finished over 2 seconds outside of his 100-metre freestyle best. In finance, oil is worth $97 a barrel. Gold is trading at $4,509 an ounce. One Aussie dollar is buying 71.67 US cents. 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Cloudy with showers and light winds with large and powerful surf conditions. Temperatures are ranging from 17 to 23 degrees in the city and 14 to 22 in the west. Looking further ahead, partly cloudy with showers continuing on Wednesday, Thursday and Friday. That's the latest 2SM News. I'm Tazapa Brown.

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1: Hey, Nightliners. Welcome to the 9 o'clock hour of the Nightline, your Nightline. Coming up, we've got psychologist Carlos Camacho. Are you a people pleaser? How do we stop doing that without, you know, losing friends and family? And why do we do it? Why do we people please? Or maybe you're not a people pleaser. Maybe you know someone who is, who needs a bit of help. We'll find out more from Carlos in about 10 minutes' time. In the meantime, how about those lotto numbers? Are you ready? You got your pens, your papers, your lotto tickets ready? I've got the winning numbers. Draw number 4707 for Monday the 25th of May. The winning numbers are 2, 5, 19, 22, 33, 44, and your supplementaries are 4 and 27. Three winners, and they all won $1 million each. I hope one of them's one of you lot. You know where to send the shampers. Those numbers again, 2, 5, 19, 22, 33, 44, and your supplementaries, 4 and 27. Three winners, Division 1, $1 million each. I just realised you got 22, 33 and 44. Do-do-do-do-do-do-do-do. Little bit spooky. Now, he's just walked the plank. He didn't even know he walked into the middle of a game. Hello, Josh, you want to talk about Beef Week, not Pirates.
2: No, how you going, mate?
1: I'm good now. You're back. You're dried off. You're ready to share what you want to talk about with us?
2: Yeah, that's it. That's all good. Good to have a laugh, isn't it?
1: It is. It's always good.
2: Yeah, and how are you going?
1: I'm great now. You're here. So what's happening? Is it Beef Week?
2: Yeah, in Casino, in New South Wales.
1: Ah, very important stuff to support our farm. Are you a beef farmer?
2: No, I'm not. I'm from Kyogle, New South Wales. That's where I'm from.
1: Mm-hmm.
2: Yep, that's near Casino.
1: All right, and what's your interest in Beef Week?
2: Beef Week is the big street parade when they have in the main street of Casino, Beef Week Parade.
1: Ah, do they have
2: Saturday.
1: Do they have a Miss Beef Week? Usually
2: yeah, they do.
1: They do.
2: Uh-huh. They had last Tuesday night.
1: Okay. And is it a Casino local that wins it?
2: Yeah.
1: Like one of the ladies? I'm looking this up now. I'm going to Google it. Beef Week. Beef Week in Casino. I can see it now. Oh, look at this.
2: Yes.
1: Are you there? So you're there having a good time with Beef Week?
2: No, I'm not at the moment. I'm from Kyogle, but I'm going down there on the weekend.
1: Look
2: Big
1: at this.
2: Big weekend.
1: It's a huge... I'm on the... Now, if anyone's listening and you've got access to the internet, go to casinobeefweek.com.au. Celebrating the Australian industry, community and our local farmers. Yeah, we've got to support them.
2: Yes.
1: We do. And have you been before?
2: Yeah, I have.
1: And what's the best part of Beef Week, Josh?
2: The street parade, the main day, on a Saturday afternoon.
1: Okay, brilliant. Oh, yes, I can see all. Oh, and they've got Rodeo.
2: Yes.
1: And they've, oh, my goodness, all that. And
2: a lot of entertainment, a lot of bands.
1: Yeah.
2: In the pubs and clubs.
1: I bet you get to eat some steak too.
2: Yeah, and sausages.
1: Oh, sausages. <Yeah. laughs> Hey, this has been going since 1982. This is a thing.
2: Yeah.
1: Yeah, look at this. Lots of family fun. Best. It's the beef capital of Australia. That's it. Oh, yes. My goodness. All right, listen, tell you what, Josh, I need you to ring back next week and let me know what happened at Beef Week, okay?
2: I will. Yes, I will.
1: I want a report.
2: Yes.
1: All right. You enjoy it.
2: Yep, and you have a good one.
1: I will. Thanks for listening. I'm glad. And thanks for not getting angry with me, though. I threw him off the plank, didn't I? He walked into the middle of the treasure chest. All right, we've got Carlos Camacho coming up next. People pleasing. What is it? Do we do it? Should we stop it? We'll find out next from our favourite psychologist, Carlos Camacho. Bob Seger, you've got tonight. We both do.

0: I think most of us have done this at some point, said yes when we wanted to say no, agreed with something we didn't really believe in, put someone else's needs way ahead of our own because we didn't want to upset anyone, create conflict or disappoint people. And you know, for some people it happens occasionally, for others it becomes a way of living. People pleasing. Let's find out what it's all about. We've got psychologist Carlos Camacho with us tonight again, as he's here every Monday night. Hello, Carlos. Welcome back to the Nightline.
1: Oh, thanks, Sherilyn.
0: Carlos, what exactly is people pleasing?
1: Yeah, as it said, it says it all, really. Always trying to, in one way, make sure that that person is on the good side of things, trying to make others happy before themselves, and in a way agreeing to things that usually they wouldn't agree on or they don't agree on deep inside. Of course, most of these people do suffer from very, very low self-esteem and probably have been experiencing in the past, especially probably early in life, some rejection, and they fear that as well. So just trying to please everybody.
0: So why does saying no feel so uncomfortable for some people? Is it because of just those child? Oh, well, I'm sort of imagining something's happened and it's made us, you know, as you said, lowered our self-esteem, or does it just become a habit because of those things?
1: Yeah, look, no, definitely there's influence there. As you said, it's things have happened and our self-esteem has been affected, and so people that find it difficult to say no. And look, in one way or another, we've all been there, haven't we? we've all thought, oh, how am I going to say no to this person about this or that? And of course, it's that's relatively common because none of us really want to hurt someone or want to make someone feel that we're not interested. And so no is not easy most of the times, you know. So some people, of course, are quite assertive, and so, but they become a little bit aggressive, don't they? It's almost
0: yes.
1: On the aggressive side. So these type of people, no, they try to hold the back because, yes, lots of influence from the past, and they don't want to feel like that again.
0: So what sort of an impact does constantly putting the needs of other people first have on our own mental health?
1: Oh, wow. It's quite significant, actually, because, yes, there's a fair bit of burnout in a way, especially if it's in a professional environment. And in our social lives, of course, there's a lot of pressure, and because it never ends, you know, we say yes, and there's always a next time, and that person, the people pleaser, is kind of like relatively aware of this, but can't stop it. Now they don't do it in order to draw attention, a little bit like the martyr might do certain things and want in a way to play the victim. The people pleaser has the incapacity in one way to realize that sometimes the other person wants to have a little bit of a debate or needs to hear something contrary, and they don't have enough really self-esteem, confidence and awareness of the situation to do so.
0: So, Carlos, can all of us be sort of fall into the trap of people pleasing at different times, or is it because I'm sort of thinking, I'm listening to you now thinking, look, I don't think I people please all the time, but I do sometimes. I'm wondering if we all might do it sometimes.
1: Yeah, I think we do, depending on the person, depending on the situation, depending if it's we may want something out of it eventually, or it may be a bit of a tactic, if you like, but that's a little bit different. And there's no harm in that because everyone does it in a way. I mean, we call it diplomacy, really, don't we?
0: Oh, yes.
1: And, yes, we try to maybe, okay, let's meet in the middle somewhere. People pleasing is part almost of a greater thing, which we call a personality disorder. Actually, dependent personality disorder is people with that type of disorder are all people pleasers. So they find it very difficult. Now, personality disorder is long-term, of course, so it starts from quite young. But there are cures for that, or therapies, if you like. We don't say cures in psychology, but we do say that we can manage our symptoms. But it's quite difficult with personality disorders.
0: Okay, so if it's not, and I'm hearing this now, if it is a personality disorder, obviously you would need professional help?
1: Correct, yes.
0: Okay, so what if it is just, it's not quite that far, so it's just that you've fallen into the habit, maybe with a person in your life, or maybe with a situation where you find yourself people pleasing. How can we start to set boundaries without feeling selfish?
1: Yeah, that's a very good question. I mean, it happens a lot also for teenagers. You know, they want to be liked, they want to be accepted in groups and so forth. And when we grow older too, I mean, we're not in those situations regularly, but there are times that we do want to fit in, so we tend to do a little bit of that people-pleasing as well. Mm. And the first thing, of course, is acknowledging, accepting that this may be a problem. So it's good when, if maybe one of our friends come up to us and tell us, look, this is happening. Usually these people don't take that on board too much, not deeply anyway, but they do, because they're people pleasers, they will agree in one way, but they may not feel that they've got a problem because it's actually working for them, and they are avoiding anxiety. That's what happens. But by saying yes, whilst it can create burnout and maybe put a little bit of too much pressure on themselves, and also that they come across a little bit, I suppose, sometimes on the eyes of other people as weak in the sense of character and then temperament. So there is a lot to lose from that, but they prefer that because they are avoiding the anxiety of saying no, and that's the first thing they got to try to treat, the anxiety. So the acceptance, then anxiety, maybe from seek help from a professional. Mm-hmm. And then there are groups too. Groups are great for these type of disorders. Okay. So it's a group therapy.
0: All right. And what would you say to someone, say, who worries? Because I can imagine this would be a big thing. If you have been people-pleasing with somebody in your life and saying yes all the time and you know, capitulating and going along with what they want, how, you know, there is a worry there that if they stop people-pleasing, they stop doing that, that people won't like them anymore. What would you say to someone like that?
1: Yeah, well, they have to put on balance on where they are at, especially with their relationships. And look, they do have we all in one way carry that philosophy of, look, if it ain't broken, don't fix it. Mm-hmm. But we have to see at what cost. So it's costing us long-term friendships, because a lot of these things only last short-term, aren't they? They don't last that long, because other people tend to get a little bit frustrated with people pleasers as well. They can see there's not much much of a challenge, if you like, socially, or maybe they're aware that they are pleasing. Eventually, people do pick up on these things when someone is just saying yes when we know that they really want to say no. So it's one of those things that, yes, it's quite complex, but they need to start with at least reflecting on their situation, putting on balance how much they're gaining from it, and then

0: no politely to small things, maybe going out for a coffee somewhere, or maybe maybe a party that they don't feel comfortable going to, or maybe something to do at work where the person is asked to do something outside of their job description and say, look, I'm very, very sorry. Very polite, short and firm, and start with those little things, and maybe even we use visualization in front of the mirror, just talking to yourself and saying, no thank you, I can't at the moment, and maybe provide a plan as well. So but practicing saying no is very important, and as we grow older it becomes easier, doesn't it, Sheldon?
1: Yeah, it does. I was going to say that with wisdom comes the willing to, like, I'm sorry, but my needs are a little bit more important now. You touched on something then, you said apologising, and in the context that you said to apologise and say, no, I don't want to do this, I just thought of something. Is the constant apologiser, is that a form of people pleasing? You know, when someone's constantly apologising?
0: Yes. Actually, I know one or two people. I haven't seen them for a while, but it becomes a little frustrating too, because they're actually even apologising as they start a sentence of that has nothing to do with something that's happened that they need to apologise for. That is definitely a habit. I've known people like that start off with the word sorry and before they even start. So they're quite threatened by any form of discussion that they feel that they may be on the other side of the conversation. So it is definitely related to that dependent personality disorder, something like that. But also the basis of all these things, like most big categories, anxiety. If we treat the anxiety, then we're halfway towards getting closer to managing those symptoms.
1: That's really interesting when I'm thinking about these things. It makes sense that it's got something to do with, well, everything to do with anxiety, because I was then falling into this of being, I was thinking it's very conflict avoidant when you're thinking about people who are people pleasers, that they constantly apologise all the time. It's a big avoiding conflict. And I'm just thinking how you can actually embrace conflict in a way, like how what are the first steps in saying, well, how am I going to step into a situation and not be afraid of conflict? Is it tackling the anxiety first, I guess?
0: Yeah, look, I mean, yes, if we can manage to do some breathing exercises and that, we run a few of, well, I was involved in running a few classes and groups in this type of scenario, but sometimes even just for example, men that have very, very significant anxiety approaching a woman, that a young man, maybe quite you know, attractive and successful, but extreme. It's almost like, yeah, it's like a battle, and then they're sweating, and it's a real problem, because they're kind of difficult to meet people, especially someone to ask them out and all. So yes, breathing exercises, maybe making sure that you break it up in chunks. So one of the things is, like, maybe especially in a social setting, just give yourself 15 minutes to have a conversation, then politely ask to go to the bathroom, and then reset in the bathroom in front of the mirror just quickly. Okay, you're doing well. Next 15 minutes, just listen a little bit more, and maybe just pick up on a point that you disagree on, and then start again. Just break it up in little chunks, or else it's too overwhelming to think, look, I'm going to just now not become people pleaser, person pleaser. So just a little, it could be one little thing, and reset, come back out and see how you feel, and expect anxiety, that's fine.
1: Yeah, I think that's a thing. We've talked about this before. A little bit of anxiety is not such a bad thing. You know, it's just, that's what you've said before. I mean, that's just being human, isn't it?
0: That's correct. We all have anxiety. I mean, all mammals have, and most animals. It's because it's one of the things that helps individuals and species as a whole survive, because we react to fears, and sometimes we overreact to them because the fears aren't really there, but just in case it is, you know. So we're still capable of surviving in the wilderness, even though we live in civilized society, because our brain is still wired up for that. So that's why we need to be patient with it and start, whatever it may be, what form of therapy one decides to utilize, be patient, But yes, definitely accept that there's a problem. Talk to others, close friends, people that you trust.

0: us and say, look, do you find that I'm like this? And then just start working. And it could be that. It could be something similar, like you were saying, a bit more like that Martai type. But whatever it is, if it's not constructive in the long run, yes, it's good to change that.
1: That's it. Learning to say no. I think this is, I like the mirror thing. I think that's a really good, to stand in front of the mirror and say, no, not today. I want to do something a bit different.
0: That's right. And the delivery is everything, because a lot of people that find it difficult to say no, they're scared of the word no, but the words can be delivered very, very differently. So we can still be polite and say no, thank you very much, I appreciate, but I can't. And sometimes you can even avoid the word no, reject people, reject situations. You don't have to say no. We can say, thank you very much, but I can't at this moment. And so you always try to be as polite as possible and practice that, because if they know they come across as polite, it's going to be much easier to do.
1: All right, Carlos, thanks a lot for your great advice tonight, as always. We love it. Thank you.
0: Oh, geez.
1: Look forward to having a talk with, a little bit of chat with Carlos next week. That's Carlos Camacho, psychologist. You can find him online. You can just Google Carlos Camacho, psychologist. I'm happy to put you in touch with him as well. He joins us every Monday night to talk about the big issues. And, hey, if you've got a question for Carlos, 2sm.com.au. This is your Nightline. That's where you send your questions in. We're going to have a quick break. Phone lines are open right now, 13 12 69. What would you like to talk about?
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1: Got a bit of a weather warning for you. A dynamic weather pattern is set to bring widespread rain and thunderstorms across large parts of New South Wales this week, with some areas at risk of heavy rainfall and flooding. A series of slow-moving upper-level troughs and low-pressure systems will move across southeastern Australia over the coming days, creating unstable conditions favourable for persistent rain, thunderstorms and gusty winds. Rain is expected to affect large parts of New South Wales from later on this evening through to the weekend, with eastern and northern parts of the state currently the most likely areas to see heavier falls. There's also a risk of localised flooding in some areas, particularly where repeated showers and thunderstorms develop over the same locations, of course. Forecast models indicate some parts of eastern New South Wales could see significant rainfall totals over the next 7 days, although exact rainfall amounts and locations may change as the system develops. Towards the end of the week, increasing winds and hazardous surf conditions are also possible along parts of the New South Wales coast as a low-pressure system develops in the Tasman Sea. Residents are encouraged to stay up to date with the latest forecasts. We'll give them to you right here on the Super Radio Network, and also, of course, the warnings throughout the week. For emergency assistance during floods or storms, you can contact New South Wales SES on 132 500, and of course, in life-threatening emergencies, call 000. And that is heavy rain, localised flood risks. Watch out. Get yourself prepared. That's what you need. All right, coming up next, we have got a cold case, and there is a new $1 million reward in an old unsolved murder case, well, two of them. News on that coming up straight after Toto's biggest hit. Africa, of course.

0: Toto with Africa there, of course. Tonight, I want to talk about a story out of Newcastle, right here where we're broadcasting from, that reaches back more than a quarter of a century and asks a question that never really goes away. How long should a family wait for answers? Because police have now announced a new $1 million reward in the unsolved murders of Susan Kay and Joanna Tatrine, who were found dead in Carrington, Newcastle in May of 2000 after being killed inside a home on Doran Street. More than two decades later, nobody has ever been arrested or charged. Think about that for a moment. 26 years. These cases don't simply stop when the headlines disappeared. Life keeps moving for everybody else. Children grow up, people move house, and friends drift apart, and the world changes. But for families waiting for answers, I imagine time probably feels very different. Police say recent reviews of the case have uncovered fresh forensic opportunities, and they're now renewing calls for information, saying even details that may seem very small could matter. And history has shown us something interesting over the years. Cold cases often aren't solved because of one dramatic television moment. Sometimes it's a conversation, sometimes it's a memory, sometimes somebody finally decides after years of silence that it's time to speak up. And I think that's the thing that sits underneath stories like this. Time changes people. Loyalties change, relationships change, consciences change. And sometimes what felt impossible to say 20 odd years ago now becomes possible. Tonight, our thoughts are, of course, with the families of Susanna and Joanne. And because while this story may be returning to the news cycle today, for them, it never really left them at all. You're encouraged, if you've got any information at all, to call Crime Stoppers or, of course, the police. And we'll keep you up to date with this. But that has been increased there. Reward to $1 million tonight, and that's the unsolved murders of Susan Kay and Joanne Tatrine, and that was in Newcastle, May 2000, and hitting the headlines again today. Very sad story, and of course, as I said, our thoughts are with those families.
1: This is 1269.

the Ronettes there. Be My Baby. George has sent us an email. I think I get the gist of what you're saying. You said you don't want to be a party pooper. That's okay. I wonder who else sees the new political parties teaming together now. I don't know if you mean One Nation or other ones. Is it just me? If Pauline's One Nation wasn't so popular now, would they be getting off their chairs to change anything? Where were they last year? Are they afraid of being accountable, afraid their jobs might be real work one day for the country and themselves? Interesting times ahead. Not sure which you mean by the new parties. Maybe One Nation there. It is interesting. Very interesting times at the moment indeed. Almost as interesting as, you know...

Oh, well, you ready? You motley crew. Come on, let's get those clues together. Long before roads and tourism arrived, this place was considered part of a dreaming landscape. And it was known by First Nations people by a name associated with high places under mist. The stone beneath your feet here began its story hundreds of millions of years before dinosaurs ever appeared on Earth. During the 1800s, local bushrangers used to hide here. If you travel west from one of Australia's most famous mountain crossings, you'd be pretty much near me. Well, you'd probably be right on there. Water spent millions of years doing the slowest renovation project imaginable, carving chambers beneath the earth. All right, you motley crew, where have I hidden the treasure chest tonight? And if you guess right, you can go on the scroll of renown and you'll also win tonight's treasure. What is it? What is it? It's the Supertramp DVD, concert DVD. Hurry up, phone lines open now, 13 12 69. A bit of Tony Braxton to get you moving. I think I gave really good hints this time. Hit the

0: I have indeed. All right, who's the next pirate up on the plank? Here we go. Oh, we got Gary. Ahoy, Gary.
1: Hello, Gerald. How are you?
0: I'm all right now. You're here. Tony. Oh, it's not Tony. Gary. I've got such a list of people. Gary, where have I hidden the treasure tonight?
1: Would it be hanging rocks, Sherlyn?
0: No, Gary. Mail. Oh, no. I've got... You've got mail. That's a bit modern, isn't it? No. Sorry, Gary. All right. We've got male pirates. The other night we had all female pirates. Where's all the girls? Mark, get on up to the plank. Ahoy. Mark.
2: You got Bob here.
0: Bob. Oh, have I? Bob, where have I hidden the treasure chest?
2: I think it'd be Janolan Cave.
0: Janolan Caves? You would be right. Yay. Good on you. You hold the line there, and first mate Shane's going to take your details and we'll get the booty off to you, okay? Well
2: Good
0: done.
2: Enough.
0: Good on you. Thanks, everyone else, for playing. Hang on, let me go off. Which on hold? There we go. Gotcha. Line two there, first mate. It's Bob. Pirate Bob has won. It was the Janolan Caves tonight. How's that for all of you? Oh. And, of course, because it very big tourism place, of course, and Janolan means high places under mist. There's something you didn't probably know. I didn't know that. And, of course, bush rangers used to hide there, and I think the big clue that gave it away was the slowest renovation project imaginable, carved chambers beneath the earth. And I think I gave you one. It was something about getting over the mountains there, our biggest mountain, Great Dividing Range. There we go. The treasure chest game will be back again tomorrow night to play again. You've got to find where the treasure chest is with all of the clues every night. Just a reminder that we don't give out the answers, obviously, for the treasure chest until it's been found. So you won't know each hour. It's when it's won. And we did have an email. I had one this morning when I got up from one of the nightliners wanting to know why I didn't give out the answer to the bedtime story game. Now, the reason is we play the game just after the next news break, the 10 p.m. news break, and a lot of nightliners like to be surprised. So they like to listen. We have a bit of a dramatic introduction, and they just like it to be a surprise every night. So we used to, when we played the game, we used to say we'd announce the winners of the game. There's no prizes. It's the guts and glory. I know you love getting that and winning that, but there's no prize. We just announce the people who have guessed correctly. That's it. We used to share what the answer was at 10 o'clock, and we had overwhelmingly people didn't want to know. They just wanted to wait. A lot of people want to play the game, but they also want to wait and be surprised too. So that's why we don't give the answer out. You listen at 11 o'clock, but I might sort of say what it was the night before. And we also podcast all of those. 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But the bedtime stories are also separately on a separate little podcast. You don't need to you can download each episode. You don't need an app. You don't need to pay for it. You don't need to sign up. You can just listen to them straight off there. So we try to get them up pretty quickly. And thank you to everybody who was waiting there to play the treasure chest game. Love it when you call in. Love hearing new voices there. We'll be playing it again tomorrow night. New sport and weather coming up straight after a quick break. I'll have your lotto numbers. And talking about the Nightline bedtime story game, that's coming up too.
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0: and to Zaba Brown. The National Anti-Corruption Commission Chief Paul Brereton has resigned 3 years into his term. He was appointed the first commissioner of the agency in 2023 and will stand down in July. Attorney General Michelle Rowland has released a statement thanking the outgoing Anti-Corruption Commissioner for his service to the watchdog. The first round of budget legislation will be introduced to Parliament on Thursday by Labor. It will have 4 key elements, including tax cuts as well as changes to negative gearing and CGT. Anthony Albanese says the following round will come soon after consultation.
1: We will have a second tranche of legislation which will deal with the implementation of details. That's the normal way that tax policy has been implemented for a long period of time. Treasury are going about consulting.
0: Australia's spy boss, Director General Mike Burgess, has been fronting the Royal Commission into Anti-Semitism and Social Cohesion. He concedes the agency pivoted recently towards fending off espionage and foreign interference in the years leading up to the Bondi attack. Mr. Burgess says there was a shift in the security environment.
2: We have a very rigorous process of understanding what we have before us, what needs treatment, what doesn't need treatment, and where the resource is applied.
0: Vietnamese authorities have arrested 2 men believed to be Australian, wanted following the murder of a Sydney underworld figure in Vietnam. Underworld boss Lorenzo Lemelu was gunned down while overseas. CCTV footage of the high-profile hit has been released. A group of ISIS-linked Australian women and children are expected to arrive in Australia, heading to Sydney on Tuesday. The cohort of 6 women and 14 children have secured tickets and are expected to return this week from Syria. It's unclear if criminal charges will be laid against the women. Scammers stole over $2 billion from Aussies last year alone, and losses are growing by the hour. Investment scams topped the list. ASIC Commissioner Alan Kirkland says social media is a major place where scammers try to lure their victims.
3: These scams often involve polished, fake trading platforms that show false profits to convince people to invest. They even impersonate trusted brands and well-known individuals.
0: Teal independents are in advanced talks over the creation of a new political party and may be just weeks away from making an official announcement. Zali Steggall and Allegra Spender are behind the push. Ms. Steggall says talks are underway.
4: In my third term, and I absolutely respect that I may be at a different place to where my other independent colleagues are at.
0: 7 Australians have returned to Sydney after being captured and detained by Israel after taking part in a global flotilla breaching a blockade. The Aussies were greeted by dozens of family members and supporters now back on home soil. And US President Donald Trump says he's not going to rush into any deal with Iran. His administration is now playing down talk of an imminent breakthrough in the 3-month-old war. In sport, AFL legend Neil Danaher has passed away at age 65 with tributes flowing. His fight against motor neurone disease has been an inspiration to many, with the sporting world now in mourning. Danaher was named last year's Australian of the Year. The NRL's Andrew Abdo has resigned from his chief executive role after 6 years at the helm, now set to take up a role with Tennis Australia. He will continue as CEO until July 15. ARL Commission Chair Peter Vallandis will become the interim CEO. Abdo says the NRL is in a strong position.
5: The game is scratching the surface of what is possible, and there is literally no limit to where this game will go.
0: The Blues are sweating on the availability of 5'8 Mitchell Moses, an injury bombshell. He's been sent for scans amid hamstring tightness. An Aussie photographer has been attacked by an unidentified sea creature during the World Surf League's New Zealand Pro competition. Victorian photographer Ed Sloan was taking shots of surfers in the ocean when he was bitten on the ankle. Organisers believe it was likely a sea lion rather than a shark. In finance, oil is worth $97 a barrel, gold is trading at $4,509 an ounce, and one Australian dollar is buying 71.71 US cents. 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Cloudy with showers and light winds with large and powerful surf conditions. Temperatures are ranging from 17 to 23 degrees in the city and 14 to 22 in the west. Looking further ahead, partly cloudy with showers continuing on Wednesday, Thursday and Friday. That's the latest 2SM News. I'm Tazava Brown.

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1: Oh, Nightliners, it's a 10 o'clock hour, Australian Eastern Standard Time, and you know what that means? The Nightline Bedtime Story Game is about to happen. I can't wait. You made me sing. But first, the game that you're probably waiting for, Lotto, the numbers. Let's get into it. Draw number 4707 for Monday the 25th of May. Winning numbers are 2, 5, 19, 22, 33, 44, and your supplementaries 4 and 27. Three winners tonight of Division 1, each getting $1 million each. Those numbers again, 2, 5, 19, 22, 33, 44, and your supplementaries 4 and 27. Three winners, $1 million each. Well done. Hey, a little bit of football housekeeping. Yes, we do have the State of Origin right here on the Nightline. I'm not calling the game. Don't worry. Can imagine what that... Could be fun. All right. We have got New South Wales versus Queensland. Game one for the men's State of Origin on Wednesday night. The coverage starts at 7 p.m. Australian Eastern Standard Time, running through till 10:15 p.m. And then yours truly with the Nightline will be on then afterwards. Callers Jimmy Smith, Justin Hurrow and Chad Townsend will be calling that. It's at a Course Stadium, Game 1. Blues and Maroons. Who will win? And since we have sort of our audience is half-half, I can't take sides. New South Wales. I'm just saying, this is where I live. It's my origin. That's what I'm saying. Although my family all live in Cairns now. Okay, that's on Wednesday night. We don't have a football game on Friday night. We've got 6 hours of, football. Nightline. I'll be on 6 p.m. till midnight. You've got an extended Nightline. I won't be here Thursday night. Got a big night on. That's what I've got. It's the Australian Radio Awards night. So I'll be off to that on Thursday night, but I'm leaving you in very good hands. Jono List, who stands in for me all the time, will be here to look after you all night. We don't have football on Thursday night. You've got Jono for talkback and everything else. Have a chat with Jono. He's good fun. Good value. Absolutely. All right. Nightline bedtime story game. So I like to make you wait. Anticipation. A bit of that. Are you ready? Good. Okay, tonight's story begins somewhere where boots often marched long before tourists wandered through. The walls of tonight's subject have listened to more than a century of orders, secrets, and footsteps. Kings and queens have changed. Wars came and went, but this place kept serving the same purpose. Generations of Australian soldiers have passed through here before heading somewhere far beyond its gates and famous arch. Its buildings sit in one of Australia's biggest cities, although many people drive past without even knowing its history. Military uniforms became as familiar here as office clothes became elsewhere in this city. The subject of tonight's bedtime story is a place. Where is it? 13 12 69 for the guts and glory. It's up for grabs tonight. You're going to be first. Hurry up. 13 12 69. Phone lines open right now. ELO, don't bring me down.

0: Electric Light Orchestra there. Don't Bring Me Down. Oh, you know what's missing from that song, which is in nearly all the other songs of theirs? The strings in the orchestra. Okay, let's have a look at the wrong answers here for the Nightline Bedtime Story. Is it Cockatoo Island? Is it Old Melbourne Jail? Fort Denison? Port Arthur? Hyde Park Barracks? No. However, the guts and glory tonight goes to Robin Carley. Well done. Well played. Liz from Dubbo. Liz, you're always in the top three lately. Well done. Anne Heather near Gunnedah. Bill in Young. Peter in Toronto. And Alice in Falconbridge. Well done, all of you. Well done. All right, and Lauren has sent me a Facebook message saying, we've missed the stars. No, the stars are on at 10:30. I forgot to announce them at the top of the hour. I'm laughing because she just sent a yay emoji. I love that. They're coming up. Don't you worry about that. I will try to get them on earlier on Monday night for you too, Lauren, and everybody else. I think we might get them on at about this time, and then we'll try to sneak them in that first hour or two for you. We'll get it in there. Okay, tonight, Australia may be one step closer to seeing one of our own head into space because Australia's first qualified astronaut, Catherine Bennell-Pegg, remember she's the Australian of the Year too, has now been formally offered a potential place on a future mission to the International Space Station. This is a major moment for Australia's space ambitions. But there is a catch. The mission isn't guaranteed yet and remains dependent on financial support from public and private sources. Oh, come on, Elon. Come on. Look at all the money you're spending on other things. Now, for many Aussies, hearing those words probably creates an immediate reaction. Australia's astronaut, International Space Station. Because for a long time, space exploration often felt like something happening, you know, somewhere else. America, Russia, Europe, maybe even China. Well, definitely China, but not Australia, really. We've had Australian-born astronauts before, but Catherine Bennell-Pegg became the first astronaut qualified under Australia's own space program. And she's also currently serving as Australian of the Year this year. And what makes this story interesting is that it isn't simply about one person potentially travelling into orbit. People involved in the space industry say this could become a much bigger opportunity for Australia itself. Experts suggest partnerships of this kind can involve significant investment, but they also say involvement in human spaceflight can bring broader benefits from research and technology to jobs and participation in the rapidly growing global space economy. Catherine Bennell-Pegg herself says that she hopes that representing Australia can help create opportunities for future research and allow Australia to become much more involved in human spaceflight. And perhaps one of the nicest parts of this story isn't happening in labs or mission control centres. It's happening in classrooms. She's been speaking with students around regional Western Australia lately and talking about dreaming big and showing young Australians that careers in science and space are achievable from right here in Australia. Because if you think about it, there are probably children listening tonight who will grow up in a world where Australian space missions don't sound unusual at all. Maybe one day an Australian sitting in a classroom who's been listening to Catherine might become the person standing on the launch pad. Stories like this have a way of changing what's possible. I'd like to hear from you. Do you think Australia should invest more heavily in space programs and research? And when you were a child, did you dream big? What did you want to do? What job did you want to do when you were a kid? And did it come true? That's it. I'm trying to think. I know. I wanted to be a vet. I wasn't very good at maths or anything like that at all. So if you had your chance tomorrow as well, would you go into space? So what job did you want to do when you were a kid? And if you had the chance, if I could send you off to Mars or the moon, would you do it? 13 12 69, or you can send me an email to sm.com.au. We're going to have a quick break and we are heading towards the stars of a different kind you know, star signs, astrology.
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2: 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Auntie Munya on the line for us. What does reconciliation really mean for First Nations people?
3: For us, it's just about recognising us as the first peoples of this country in a respectful way. 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
0: Nicholas, we're talking about the Australian of the Year. Hello, Nicholas. Hello, you're on the air.
13: Yes, firstly, might I say, just talking to Jane off air a bit earlier, I was tuned into the chapter you were interviewing. Mentioned that you were a newcomer to the ranks in the last 6 months or so.
0: Sorry, well, I can't hear you very well. Can you? Are you on maybe speakerphone? That might be.
13: I am.
0: That's a bit better. That's a bit better. Okay. Yeah. Sorry. Right. What did you just say?
13: I've got to put the phone up against my ear.
0: Okay. Sorry, I just couldn't hear you very well, Nicholas. What did you say just before? We couldn't hear you very well.
13: I was talking to Shane off air about half an hour ago. I just tuned into you tonight and listening to the interview of the gentleman you're interviewing. I'm a long-term listener since 2010 to the network.
0: Yeah.
13: And Shane's saying that you were a newcomer to the network in the last 6 months.
0: 2 years ago.
13: Two years ago?
0: Yeah, 2 years ago. So I've been here 2 years and coming up in June, I've been the host of the Nightline for a year, so next month.
13: Right. Well, I'd just like to say welcome to the Super Radio Network.
0: Thank you.
13: And it's been a few years since you've had a female voice on the air, so to speak.
0: Yeah.
13: Do you remember a lady called Pippa?
0: A Poppy, yes. I don't, but I've heard of her, yes.
13: You've heard of her, yeah. There was another one that was about 6 years ago. Mm. Anyway, it's refreshing to have another female voice on the air.
0: Thank you.
13: The subject you're talking about, what did you want to be when you a kid, so to speak.
0: Yes.
13: I didn't know of it at the time through my school years, but I remember going into the armed forces with my mum when I left school the following year, and I was looking at signing up with the Air Force. Not to be a pilot as such, because I knew I didn't have the IQ to be a pilot, but down the track, I found my niche in life of being a driver, like on the ground.
0: Oh.
13: Coaches.
0: Okay. Was that with the Air Force or privately?
13: Well, back then when I first left school, with the Air Force, yeah.
0: Oh, yeah, that's what I thought, yes.
13: That was 70s.

0: wasn't at because I passed everything else physically, but I didn't have the IQ.
1: Okay.
0: If I had a calibrated version of the IQ, like 120, 150, whatever you want to be a pilot, and calibrate it backwards, depending on what you category or career you wanted to be in, I might have made it. But they only had the one set elevation of IQ, so I missed out on it.
1: Yeah, it was very different back then, and it's funny because different jobs now. Oh, because you don't know me, that's it. So I'm from a military family. So my husband did 40 years in the Navy. He was a clearance diver. My son, my son, 8 years as a clearance diver. My brother, 11 years as a sapper in the Army. So I'm from a full on military family, and yeah, I know. The funny thing is with my husband and my son. My husband couldn't pass. He went to Lewin, and he wanted to be an electrician in the Navy, but he wasn't smart enough to be an electrician. So if you weren't smart enough back there, they used to call him brick brain. So they used to go, well, you're going to be brick a clearance diver. Yeah. And you might. But then when our son joined, it's the hardest thing is to be a clearance diver. It's so how the world turns, you know, how that's the thing. You have to have a very high IQ and very, you know, the fitness has always been a thing, but it's funny how things change over the years and the yardstick for different things. So,
0: Can I just ask what a clearance diver is?
1: It's pretty similar to a naval SEAL. That's what it is. So they train in. So it's mine clearance. That's where the word comes from. Clearance, mine clearance. Right. But they also do hand to hand combat. They do, So it's similar to a naval SEAL. That's what it is. So elite special forces. Right. That's
0: So it's Australian equivalent to elite in scuba diving as such.
1: My brother was
0: scuba diving for 28 years of his life. Deep sea diving off the southeast coast of Tasmania, where we're originally from. And funny you're saying what you're saying, his bread and butter was the US naval ships that came into port into Hobart. And they'd catch up with my brother on a rotational annual year after year for R&R, scuba diving off the southeast coast of Tassie.
1: Right.
0: And it was partly swimming through the kelp farms on the southeast coast, which are like metres and metres high.
1: Yeah.
0: Swimming with the seals through the kelp farms.
1: Mm.
0: Swimming around caves, which he charted maps of over the years when he was down that way.
1: Wow.
0: Et cetera, et cetera. And I've always wanted to get into scuba diving myself.
1: Yeah.
0: Marine underwater photographer would have been awesome.
1: Yes. Oh, there's a good dream.
0: Just quickly back to the Air Force.
1: Yeah.
0: Over the years, I've had thoughts of going for my light aircraft pilot license and driving for the flying doctors. The other crowd, that the private sector, equal to the flying doctors. There's can't think of them off the top of my head. There's a lot of private flyers out there that work out west for bringing people into the cities for hospitalisation and that sort of thing. I can't think of it off the top of my head. And someone says, there's a saying, you're never too old.
1: True.
0: But in saying that, it's having the dosh to go for it. It costs a fair bit to go for your pilot's licence.
1: Yeah, it does.
0: And that's what probably is mainly alluding you, following that possibly good dream of being a pilot as such. Just be one more thing, what that stemmed from. My father was a missionary up in New Guinea back in the 60s.
1: Okay.
0: In Papua New Guinea and that, and flying with missionary pilots up there, which is probably where it partly might have stemmed from way back in the 60s, is being a pilot of sort. As such. Anyway, I'll leave it, Pat.
1: Neil, it was lovely meeting you and lovely having a chat.
0: Likewise, I'd like to catch you again.
1: Yeah, don't be a stranger.
0: Shane, I tuned into here 2010, but the last 4 years I've moved out to Bow Desert. Sort of midway between Brisbane and the Gold Coast, but an hour and a half west in the ranges. And unfortunately, I've got Triple J annoying the hell out of me coming over the same.
1: Oh, place. Have you? Oh, dear, Rosie.
0: And I've just come over dear. The other side of town up on a hill, and I've managed to get you clearly tonight. So
1: beautiful.
0: I and catch up and tune in.
1: You can also, do you have access to the internet, Nicholas?
0: Yes and no.
1: Oh, yes and no, because I was going to say we do stream now. All right.
0: But in saying that, Shane was mentioning that, is I get the app for the radio.
1: True.
0: And have the radio come through your phone through set
1: by. Oh, he organises people. All right, Nicholas, I've got to run because we've got the stars on. It's great meeting
0: Thanks
1: you.
0: So
1: and
0: much.
1: Don't be a

0: Let's take a look at what's written in the stars for everybody this week. It is time, of course, for Your Stars with Kim Tennant from Pandora's Moon. Hello, Kim. Welcome back.
1: Hi, Sherilyn. Thank you.
0: Kim, what should all of us overall be watching out for, all the energies that are going on for everybody this week in the stars?
1: Okay, so the energy this week's quite creative and it's all about making things happen. So we should be feeling quite energetic this week. But we've got a pretty exciting event. So on Sunday, we've got a blue moon. This occurs when we get a second full moon in a calendar month, and it only happens, as the saying goes, once in a blue moon. So this full moon falls in Sagittarius. So if you're a Sagittarius, this is your time to shine.
0: Time to shine with the blue moon and probably sing along too. Okay, it's not just all about the Saggies. What's in the stars for each and every one of us this week?
1: Okay, so Aries. Opportunities occur through networking and connecting with others. Enjoy time spent with friends this week. Taurus, your life direction calls for a review over the coming days. Are you happy with where you are headed, or do you need to change direction? Gemini, travel plans are yours for the making. Explore opportunities for new adventures and cultural experiences. Cancer, exploring the hidden side of life may bring about new ways of learning about yourself, whether it be through tarot, numerology, astrology, or some other occult practice, you'll be surprised at what you discover. Leo, a business partnership may lead you in a positive direction. Look out for new opportunities with another. Virgo, this week a pet may need some special attention. Enjoy the warm feelings that this brings. Libra, over the coming days, your creative side emerges. Use the energy to unleash the inner muse. Scorpio, spending time with family will be rewarding this week. Take the time to connect with those you love. Sagittarius, a sibling relationship may reignite over the coming days. Enjoy reminiscing about those childhood memories. Capricorn, this is a great week to use positive affirmations for what you want out of life. Use them to give your spirits a lift. Aquarius, this week brings confidence and vitality. Don't be surprised if you find yourself in the right place at just the right time. And Pisces, spending time alone brings you peace and clarity. Take some much-needed time out to reset. And that's the stars for this week.
0: Thank you, Kim.
1: You're welcome.
0: That's Kim Tennant there from Pandora's Moon with Your Stars. She joins us every week on the Nightline to keep you on the straight and narrow and make you, you know, sort out the energy for the week ahead. If you want to find out more about Kim and the great astrology work she does, head on over to the internet, pandorasmoon.com. You may just find the sign you've been waiting for. Maybe that was it. You're listening to The Nightline right here on Newcastle's very own 2HD, and we're broadcasting around Australia on the Super Radio Network.

Simon and Garfunkel there, Mrs. Robinson, of course. Look, news just coming to us in the last few moments. More than 20 people have been injured at a luxury shopping complex in central Tokyo after a man sprayed a substance. Now, many people have been taken to hospital after feeling unwell and developing throat pain. And the road in front of the shopping centre, located in a very tourist and upmarket shopping district of Ginza, was blocked off following the incident. The Tokyo Fire Department said people complained of suddenly developing throat pain and feeling very unwell near the Ginza 6 shopping complex. And as I said, more than 20 people were taken to hospital. The symptoms are believed to be mild, officials said. Fire department and police officials said an investigation was underway. Television footage is showing fire trucks lining the streets while firefighters and officials in hazmat suits have assisted people, with some being brought out of the building. Tokyo police spokesman said a man sprayed a substance at an ATM on the ground floor of the building. One 70-year-old woman who was at the mall told Japan's public broadcaster NHK that her throat started stinging and hurting as she approached the ATM. A crime like this is very rare in Japan, which has also a very low murder rate and some of the world's toughest gun laws. But Japan remains shaken by the memory of major subway attack in 1995 as well, where that cult released sarin gas on trains, killing 14 people and making more than 5,800 people ill. We're still following this, and I'll give you more information, and we will on the network, obviously, as more information comes to hand. But at the moment, they're saying that the symptoms of these people are mild at the moment. Not minor, but mild. And we have Tony who rang in and wanted to know what the name of the beef... We have more information about Beef Week, because he's up for it. It's in Casino, my friend, celebrating Australia's beef industry, community and local farmers. It's been on for many years. I think, well, we found out before. I've just got it up now. Since 1982. You can find out more about it at casinobeefweek.com.au, and they have a rodeo. Of course, you can get eat meat there. It's Australia's biggest beef industry event. That's what they call it. And it's the Casino Food Co-op runs it. It's the cornerstone event of the casino community too, proudly celebrating the Australian beef industry as the town comes to life in a celebration of farming, entertainment and family fun. It does sound like a lot of fun. And yes, they did crown... Or are they crowning, or they have crowned Miss Casino Beef Week? I'm not too sure. But we were having a look at, producer Shane and I were having a look at things that they have. They have a bogan bingo, and we were both wondering what bogan bingo entails. Not too sure. It's 18 plus only. They also have one of the pubs win the world's largest meat tray. It is valued at $1,200. It's... And how much kilos is it? It's ridiculous. I think it was something like 200 kilos of meat. It is. It's a 200 kilo meat tray. But they also give you a Westinghouse chest freezer to put it all in. That was my first thought. I was, girls, guys, were you not thinking, what am I going to do with all that meat? They give you a chest freezer to keep it all in. Looks pretty amazing. My gosh. There'll be a few big bits of beef. I think it's an amazing thing. I hadn't heard... maybe in the back of my mind it twigged a memory. I'm more about gardening, that's it, when I think of things. Yes, the photograph of the world's biggest meat tray is quite astounding. You've got to go online and have a look at it. I think it's fantastic. Anyway, one of our Nightliners rang up and said that they were there in Casino. They were heading there this weekend. So it's on the last week of May every single year. So there's one for the calendar next year. Why don't you support local farmers? Get up to Casino, go to Beef Week, especially if you like a good steak. I'm sure you can get one and a couple of snags too. Sounds like a lot of fun to me. This is the Nightline. Absolutely your Nightline right here on Newcastle's 2HD, and we're broadcasting right across the Super Radio Network. Of course we're doing that. What else have we got coming up this hour? Just your calls, bit of news too. We're heading into the Nightline bedtime story after 11 p.m. and maybe I can fit in cat news this hour. Let's see what I can do.

0: Ah, there's Rod Stewart teaming up with Ronald Eiley. There's a bit of a remake there, bringing together a couple of generations for that one. This Old Heart of Mine. Rod Stewart. You know what I think it's time for? I think you can have this hour.
1: It's

0: line. Meow.
1: Oh, meow. It's Monday night, and we're making Monday night famous cat news night. And tonight, I want to talk about one of the most recognisable cats on this planet. It's a cat who somehow turned laziness into an art form, made millions of people feel completely justified about avoiding exercise, and probably convinced an entire generation that Mondays were a personal attack on humanity. Garfield. Yep. Garfield, that orange, sarcastic, lasagna-loving cat, first wandered into newspaper pages back on the 19th of June, 1978. And if you think about it, that's quite an incredible fact, because Garfield wasn't created during the age of social media, viral videos, or endless streaming platforms. Garfield arrived in an era when people still unfolded newspapers over breakfast tables, sat down with a cup of tea, and spent a few quiet minutes reading the comic strips before getting on with the day. The creator, Jim Davis, grew up on a farm in Indiana, surrounded by cats. Not one or two cats either. He grew up around dozens of them. He later said that comic strips seemed full of famous dogs, but there really weren't not many cats around, and he thought perhaps cats had been unfairly overlooked. Now, if you've ever owned a cat, you know cats are not particularly interested in pleasing anyone. Dogs often want your approval. Dogs want to make you happy. Cats sometimes look at you as though and think, you know, you're pretty fortunate to be living in their house. Garfield captured that perfectly. Originally, Garfield actually looked a little different. In those early comics, he walked more like a real cat and moved on four legs. But over time, he gradually evolved into the rounder, more human-like character that we know today, standing upright, rolling his eyes, delivering sarcastic observations, and acting less like a pet and a bit more like that grumpy relative who turns up to family gatherings and complains about everything. And somehow, people absolutely loved him. And still do. Perhaps it was because Garfield represented something many people secretly wish they could be. Think about it. Garfield sleeps all day, eats whatever he wants, avoids responsibility whenever possible, and somehow still feels no guilt whatsoever. Imagine living with that level of confidence. He hated Mondays, adored lasagna, tormented poor Odie. Is it Odie? Odie? Odie the dog? And constantly mocked his owner, John Arbuckle. He spent decades trying unsuccessfully to appear cool. Poor John never stood a chance. But Garfield's appeal went far beyond funny little newspaper strips. He became a global phenomenon. Television specials followed, then animated series, toys, books, films, and mountains of merchandise. Garfield mugs, Garfield clocks, Garfield plush toys, and those very famous suction cap Garfield dolls sitting in car windows during the 1980s. You remember those. For a while, it seemed as though Garfield was absolutely everywhere. And despite changing technology and changing tastes, Garfield somehow survived it all. Newspapers became less important. Entertainment changed dramatically and audiences moved online, yet Garfield, he stayed around. Maybe because underneath all the jokes, there's something strangely relatable about him, because who hasn't looked at a Monday morning and thought, oh goodness, not today? Who hasn't stared into the fridge and hoped food might somehow magically appear? Lasagna, anyone? Who hasn't wanted to stay in bed just a little longer? Garfield never tried to be heroic. He never saved the world. He never pretended to be anything. And he never tried to figure anything out. He was just a cat who wanted lunch and a nap. And perhaps that's why people connected with him, because sometimes the greatest fictional characters are not the ones who inspire us to be better. Sometimes they're the ones who quietly give us permission to be, you know, human. Or perhaps even just a little bit lazy. And if Garfield heard me saying all of this right now, I suspect he'd probably yawn, roll his eyes, and ask me where the lasagna is and go straight back to sleep.

0: Line.
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0: Oh yes, meow indeed. 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Well done, Rob and Carly, our Guts and Glory winners. And we've got Liz from Dubbo, Heather near Gunnedah, Bill from Young, Peter from Toronto, and Alice from Falconbridge, all guessing correctly too. If you want to find out the subject of the Nightline bedtime story, going to listen to the story. It's coming up after the news. We'll also have the lotto draw and the national weather outlook for tomorrow, no matter where you are. Okay, let's get into it. News, sport and weather after this break.
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0: I'm Tasava Brown. The National Cabinet has held a virtual meeting to discuss fuel security. Last week, the International Energy Agency warned oil markets will enter the red zone by August, but Australia's fuel stocks remain stable. Prime Minister Anthony Albanese says supply is secure into at least July.
1: While the conflict is a long way from home, we are not immune to its impacts. And the longer the conflict goes on, the more enduring the impact will be, the economic tail. We are very hopeful that the positive signs of a de-escalation.
0: The Teals are seeking to form a new political party with MPs Allegra Spender and Zali Steggall leading the charge. Ms. Spender says she is considering all the political options available to her. Zali Steggall says she's also always been open to evolving to have a better impact on policy.
2: See how there are many things we could do politics better and differently. And I think a lot of people in the Australian public are really frustrated with the major parties.
0: An Australian passenger on a Cathay Pacific flight hit by intense turbulence reveals he genuinely feared for his life as investigations continue into the cause, suspected to be weather-related. The aircraft suddenly plunged, leaving 10 people injured on board, 6 members of the cabin crew and 4 passengers. Flight CX156 was on its way from Brisbane to Hong Kong on Saturday when the Airbus plane experienced a sharp drop 2 hours before landing. 7 of the 11 Australian activists who were detained by Israel's defence forces have alleged they suffered abuse after their Gaza-bound flotilla was intercepted in international waters last week. They have demanded Anthony Albanese cut ties with Israel as a result. They were greeted by family and friends after touching down in Sydney earlier. Australia's spy boss, Director-General Mike Burgess, has been fronting the Royal Commission into Anti-Semitism and Social Cohesion. He concedes the agency pivoted recently towards fending off espionage and foreign interference in the years leading up to the Bondi attack. Mr. Burgess says there was a shift in the security environment.
3: So it's where and how the system actually decides where it needs to put resources based on what it has before them. So no, I was not saying we must pivot regardless. It was actually our system internally working. We have a very rigorous process.
0: People of all ages have been flocking to Sydney's CBD to see this year's light display for Vivid. A drone spectacular has been lighting up Cockle Bay and Darling Harbour every night from 6. Business Sydney Executive Director Paul Nicolau says the festival has got off to a great start.
4: Vivid is loved by Sydney and Sydney loves Vivid. Vivid has become more than just a festival. It's a powerful celebration of creativity.
0: In sport, ARL Commission Chair Peter Volandis will become the interim CEO of the NRL after the shock departure of Andrew Abdo. Abdo is set to join Tennis Australia in a move no one saw coming. He wraps up in his role on July 15. Dally M voting will go behind closed doors after round 12. Panthers star Nathan Cleary is hanging on to a 3-point lead, sitting on 38 points, with the Warriors' Jackson Ford in close behind on 35. Neil Danaher has passed away at age 65, with tributes now flowing. His fight against motor neurone disease has been an inspiration to many. He was named last year's Australian of the Year. The Western Bulldogs' Cody Waitman is set to make a return to the field. He has spent 20 months on the sidelines after battling knee concerns. Pies superstar Nick Dacos has been cleared of major damage on his foot after it was stomped on over the weekend. He is expected to play the Western Bulldogs on Saturday in a stunning thriller. Collingwood's Jamie Elliott and Carlton's Matt Carroll have suffered season-ending ACL injuries, with the AFL world rallying around them. In Formula One, Kimi Antonelli has claimed victory in a dramatic Canadian Grand Prix, stretching his championship lead to 43 points. Mercedes teammate George Russell saw his race end on lap 30 after a frustrating power unit failure forced him to retire. In finance, oil is worth $97 a barrel, gold is trading at $4,509 an ounce, and one Australian dollar is buying 71.67 US cents. 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Cloudy with showers and light winds with large and powerful surf conditions. Temperatures are ranging from 17 to 23 degrees in the city and 14 to 22 in the west. Looking further ahead, partly cloudy with showers continuing on Wednesday, Thursday and Friday. That's the latest 2SM News. I'm Tasava Brown.

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1: Hey, Nightliners, it's the last hour of Monday night. Oh, thanks for hanging out with me, kicking off your week with a little bit of news, views, and always more than a bit of fun. We've had fun tonight. I've had fun. You make it fun by being here. A quick email from Dylan. He's listening in from 2SM in Sydney. Just enjoying the show. Yeah, hey, Dylan, thanks a lot. And also Maddie, who listens in on her way home from work. She met Maddie today in person, and she said her dad took a car in to get it fixed, and he listens to 2HD in Newcastle, and he left it on. He had the radio on in the car because he was driving it back, and she listened in on the Nightline, and she decided to stay in. Maddie's in her late 20s, and I said, well, here we are. She likes the music, likes the Nightline. Hello, Maddie. Hello, Dylan. Nice to have you with us. Let's get those lotto numbers for you. 4707, that's the draw number for Monday, the 25th of May. The winning numbers are 2, 5, 19, 22, 23 and 44. And your supplementaries are 4 and 27. Now, three people won, Division 1, they won $1 million each. Let's get those numbers for you again. 2, 5, 19, 22, 33 44 and your supplementaries 4 and 27. Three winners of Division 1 winning $1 million each. Again, I think it's 22, 33, 44. Okay, we've got a bit of a weather update. I'll give you your overall weather for tomorrow later on this hour. But first up, there is a heavy rain localised flood risk for parts of central and eastern New South Wales for this week. So listen up if you're in that area or travelling through it this week. A dynamic weather pattern is set to bring widespread rain and thunderstorms across large parts of New South Wales this week, with some areas at risk of heavy rainfall and flooding. A series of slow-moving upper-level troughs and low-pressure systems will move across southeastern Australia over the coming days, creating unstable conditions, and these will be favourable for persistent rain, thunderstorms and gusty winds. Rain is expected to affect large parts of New South Wales from today through to the weekend, with eastern and northern parts of the state currently the most likely areas to see heavier falls. There's also a risk of localised flooding in some areas, particularly where repeated showers and thunderstorms develop over the same locations. Forecast models indicate some parts of eastern New South Wales could see significant rainfall totals over the next 7 days, although exact rainfall amounts and locations may change as this system develops. Towards the end of the week, increasing winds and hazardous surf conditions are also possible along parts of the New South Wales coast as a low-pressure system develops in the Tasman Sea. Residents are encouraged to stay up to date with the latest forecasts and warnings throughout the week. We'll do that. We'll let you know here. And don't forget, for emergency assistance during floods or storms that we're probably going to develop later on this week, contact the New South Wales SES on 132 500. And in life-threatening emergencies, do not hesitate calling 000. Now, it's Nightline Bedtime Story Time, and I'm very excited for that because we've got Rob and Carly, Guts and Glory winners. Well done, both of you. Always up there. I like these what am I going to call them? I was going to say habitual winners. That's not a good way to say it, is it? I don't know why that went into my head then, but it did. It did. Rob and Carly, well done. Guts and Glory tonight. And all the rest of you who played along with us, very good. And yes, Treasure Chest is back tomorrow. We're having lots of fun with it. Why not? Let's do it. Gloria Gaynor. And then Nightline Bedtime Story. Never can say goodbye.

Tonight, before sleep begins gathering around the edges of the room and before the noise of another day finally starts fading into silence, I want you to imagine Sydney as a place you would barely recognise, because the city we know today, with its towers of glass and rivers of headlights and endless movement, had not yet arrived. Imagine standing on high ground beyond the little town of Sydney in the early 1840s and looking out across rough country where wind moves through scrub and sandy ridges and scattered trees bend beneath an open sky. There are no cafes and apartment buildings and streams of traffic moving along Oxford Street, because Oxford Street itself barely resembles the road we know today. There are only tracks and bushland and sandstone rising from the earth. Then imagine hearing another sound drifting across the landscape. The sound of hammers, the sound of picks striking stone, the sound of men calling to one another beneath the heat of the Australian sun. Because something enormous is beginning here, and nobody yet understands how much history will eventually gather around this place. There are convicts cutting sandstone from the earth itself. There are engineers studying plans and measuring distances. There are soldiers supervising work and wagons carrying stone across rough ground. Dust hangs in the air and sweat darkens shirts and boots sink into soft sand. Nobody standing there can know what the future will hold. Nobody can know that long after they're gone, these walls will remain. Nobody can know that the building rising from this lonely landscape will survive empires and wars and changing governments and become one of the oldest military sites still operating in Australia. Because tonight, this is not merely the story of a building. Tonight, this is a story of people. This is the story of Victoria Barracks.

Long before Victoria Barracks existed, Sydney itself was still trying to understand what it wanted to become. The colony had grown rapidly, and what had once been a distant penal settlement was becoming a busy and increasingly complicated town. The original military barracks stood in George Street, close to the centre of Sydney. But as years passed, complaints began growing louder because the buildings were ageing and conditions were becoming increasingly unsuitable. Some believed the barracks occupied land needed for commerce and development. Others believed soldiers deserved better accommodation. Still others worried about health and overcrowding. Whatever the reasons, by the 1830s, it had become increasingly clear that change was coming. A search began for a new location and attention settled upon a rough and largely unwanted piece of land south of Sydney. To many people, the area appeared unremarkable and perhaps even undesirable. The ground was difficult. Sand dunes rolled across sections of the site and rocky outcrops interrupted the landscape. Scrub covered much of the area and there seemed little agricultural value in it. Yet, military minds saw something entirely different. The location sat on high ground. Views stretched towards Botany Bay and Port Jackson. Approaches to Sydney could be watched and monitored. Nearby lay fresh water from Busby's Bore and Lachlan Swamps. And beneath the ground itself sat the thing that would become the bones of the new barracks, sandstone. Huge quantities of sandstone. The man entrusted with designing the new barracks was Lieutenant Colonel George Barney of the Royal Engineers, and George Barney was not simply another military officer carrying maps beneath his arm, because he was already a man who'd spent years learning difficult lessons across the British Empire. Born in England in 1792, Barney had entered military life at an extraordinarily young age and served in places including Gibraltar and the West Indies, where he witnessed something deeply important. He saw soldiers die not only from battle, but from poor living conditions. Disease moved through badly designed accommodation. Heat and poor sanitation created misery. Crowded quarters became dangerous. Those experiences remained with him. When Barney approached the design of Victoria Barracks, he did not simply imagine walls and roofs and parade grounds. He imagined a place where soldiers could live better. He imagined order and space and air and practical function. Perhaps he understood something simple and human. People fight differently when they live differently. Work began in February 1841. The task ahead was enormous. Before beautiful buildings could rise from the landscape, the land itself had to surrender. Hundreds of convicts worked across the site, clearing ground and quarrying stone and digging foundations through difficult terrain. For months, their labour continued beneath heat and dust and exhaustion. The work itself followed invisible boundaries of class and status because convicts and free labourers rarely mixed. Convicts prepared the ground and quarried the stone. Masons and carpenters completed work above ground. Separate worlds existed side by side, yet together they built the same structure. Among the convicts were French Canadians transported after political uprisings in Canada. Others came from very different places and carried different stories. Some were thieves, some political prisoners, some men who had simply found themselves standing on the wrong side of history, or poverty, or desperation. One wonders whether any of them looked up at the walls rising around them and wondered if anyone in the future would remember that their hands had shaped the stone. Perhaps they could never have imagined people discussing their work almost 200 years later. Construction continued slowly and problems seemed to emerge endlessly. Funding disputes dragged on, boundaries had not been fully surveyed, materials sometimes proved difficult to obtain, contracts collapsed, workers were dismissed and replaced. What was expected to take little more than 2 years stretched into 7 years of labour and frustration. But still, the walls continued rising.
Imported iron arrived from England. Slate roofing appeared. Cedar timber was bought for interiors. Deep foundations had to be cut through unstable ground, and in some places, excavations descended almost 30 feet into the earth. Slowly, something magnificent began appearing above the landscape. Then finally, in August 1848, Sydney witnessed a remarkable sight. The first occupants of Victoria Barracks arrived. The 11th North Devonshire Regiment marched through Sydney with colours flying and drums sounding as crowds lined the streets to watch. Newspaper reports described cheering and excitement as the soldiers made their way towards Paddington Hill and through the great sandstone archway for the very first time. Not all the excitement belonged to spectators. Some soldiers apparently looked around and felt less than thrilled. The area felt isolated and rough and remote from the social life of Sydney. To men accustomed to city streets and familiar routines, the landscape beyond the barracks must have seemed bleak and empty. History can be amusing that way because today the same location sits within one of Sydney's busiest and most valuable suburbs. Life inside the barracks soon settled into routine. Soldiers woke early, boots were polished, uniforms prepared, drills conducted, meals cooked, inspections completed. The rhythms of military life unfolded day after day with almost mechanical regularity. Behind the great archway stood kitchens where soldiers prepared meals from rations and behind the officers' buildings, elegant dining rooms and billiard rooms hosted conversations and social gatherings. Marble fireplaces glowed softly during winter evenings, while cedar interiors reflected lamplight and conversation drifted into the night. Lives unfolded here. Friendships formed. Letters from home arrived. Homesickness arrived too. Young soldiers sat alone at night, thinking about families on the other side of the world. Others found comfort in companionship and routine. Some probably stared through the windows wondering how far away England suddenly felt. The decades passed and regiments arrived and departed, carrying with them their own stories. Following the 11th Regiment came the 77th East Middlesex Regiment, commanded by Lieutenant Colonel R.J. Stratton. Their stay at Victoria Barracks was comparatively short because events elsewhere in the British Empire demanded attention. Originally expected to continue routine garrison duties, the regiment instead found itself redirected to India during the upheaval of 1857. This story illustrates how Victoria Barracks functioned not merely as a Sydney military station, but as a staging point connected to a vast global empire where regiments could suddenly find themselves deployed to distant conflicts. The 12th East Suffolk Regiment arrived during a period when New South Wales was being transformed by gold fever. Their years at the barracks reveal a more personal side of military life because spare time rules were relaxed to allow soldiers to supplement their income through trade.

huge tree hats, which were very fashionable at the time. The intention was practical because authorities hoped reducing financial pressures might discourage soldiers from deserting into the goldfields. One of the regiment's more dramatic moments came in 1861 when troops marched hundreds of kilometres to the Lambing Flat goldfields near Young after violent unrest between European and Chinese miners. After a grueling 12-day journey, they arrived only to discover that peace had already been restored. The 50th West Kent Regiment and later the 18th Royal Irish Regiment became the final British Imperial troops to occupy Victoria Barracks before Britain began withdrawing its permanent garrisons from Australia. The Royal Irish Regiment's arrival represented the closing chapter of direct British military occupation in New South Wales. Many soldiers had spent years serving across India, New Zealand, and other parts of the empire before reaching Australia. When they departed in 1870, some men chose not to return to Britain at all and instead remained in Australia, joining colonial military forces or establishing civilian lives and businesses. Their departure marked a significant turning point because Victoria Barracks gradually shifted from being a British imperial outpost to becoming an Australian military institution in its own right. The earliest locally raised forces included the 1st Sydney Battalion of Rifle Volunteers, artillery batteries and mounted units that had originally emerged during the 1850s volunteer movement. Concerns over foreign threats and unrest elsewhere in the empire encouraged colonies to establish their own defence capabilities. By the early 1870s, a small permanent military force was created in New South Wales, including infantry companies based at Victoria Barracks and artillery units that later moved there as well. Unlike British regiments that rotated through the colony, these men represented the beginnings of Australia's own standing military establishment. Following Federation of Australia in 1901, Victoria Barracks became increasingly important as military administration moved from separate colonial systems into a unified national structure. Headquarters staff of the new Australian military operated from the site, and the barracks increasingly became associated with planning, command and officer training, rather than simply housing large bodies of troops. Many officers who later served in overseas campaigns during the early 20th century passed through its gates during this period. During the Great Depression years between 1931 and 1936, the barracks temporarily became home to the Royal Military College Duntroon after financial pressures forced the temporary closure of facilities at Duntroon. Young officer cadets lived and trained within the sandstone buildings, and photographs from that period show graduation parades held inside the barracks grounds. Many of these cadets would become senior commanders during the Second World War, meaning the site quietly played an important role in shaping the next generation of Australian military leadership. The barracks also housed the Army's early Staff Corps School, which later evolved into professional staff training structures within the Australian Army. During the Second World War, sections of the Australian Intelligence Corps operated from the site, reflecting Victoria Barracks' increasing shift towards administration, intelligence and command, rather than traditional garrison duties. Since the post-war period, Victoria Barracks has increasingly served as a headquarters complex rather than a conventional troop barracks. Since the 1970s, it has housed major command structures for Australian field forces and eventually the headquarters of what became Land Command, later evolving into Forces Command, making it one of the most significant military administrative centres in Australia. Rather than thousands of marching soldiers occupying parade grounds, the site today represents the operational and strategic brain of much of the Australian Army. Tonight, as Sydney settles into darkness and sleep slowly approaches, Victoria Barracks still stands beneath the same sky that watched convicts labour and soldiers march and families live and history unfold. The walls remain, the trees remain, the stories remain. Perhaps that's why places like this matter so much, because they remain.

remind us that history does not disappear. It waits. It waits inside stone and timber and old foundations and worn pathways where thousands of footsteps once passed. And somewhere tonight, if the wind moves gently enough across those old sandstone buildings, perhaps the past still whispers quietly enough through the trees.

0: As Maxi Priest there, it is a wild world indeed. Charlene is on the line. Charlene, what's on your mind this evening? Hello, Charlene, you're on the air. No?
1: You're not talking about Joy.
0: Oh, sorry, Joy.
1: Yes, Joy number two.
0: Joy number two. Hello, Joy.
1: How you going?
0: I'm good. What's on your mind this evening?
1: I just want to tell you that at Victoria Barracks,
0: yeah,
1: I trained there when I was 18. I started.
0: Oh, wow.
1: I served almost 10 years, and I got to the rank of sergeant, and I've taken a big parade down that parade ground. I was in the Royal Australian Army Nursing Corps.
0: Ah.
1: That's the reserves, but I travelled to Singleton, Nelson's Bay. We did all that training and nursing and looking after people, and it was very good. I really enjoy it. I recommend it. I do for young ladies. So,
0: yeah.
1: I've got all my photos, and I got a certificate, and if I'd stayed another 2 years, I would have got another medal. I got a service medal.
0: Yeah.
1: And Victoria Barracks, I think the government wants to turn it into something else. But
0: no, they want to sell it off. That's what they want to do, sell off the land.
1: No way, no way. I think we'll all kick up a fuss over that one.
0: Well,
1: it's got a lot of memories.
0: Absolutely, absolutely. And the more research I did on it, I just found so much. I never knew that the reason it was chosen was because of the very, well, at the time, the very clear view up and down the coast. I thought, well, that's interesting.
1: Yeah,
0: of course.
1: You stood up on the hill, so it just went slightly up the slope of the hill of the barrack.
0: Yep.
1: You could look down to the coastline, yeah.
0: Yeah, I've only been there a few. My brother, he was a sapper in the army, so I've been there a few times when he was stationed there, but I'm more familiar, Joy, with Navy bases than Army bases. Places, to be honest.
1: I have to tell you a story one night about, I think, at Jarvis Bay, my son and his future wife did diving.
0: Yeah.
1: And they looked at Jarvis Bay. And then when they did that, they went down in the water and he proposed marriage to her. And he had an engagement ring.
0: Oh, my goodness.
1: Yeah, that's great, you know. But when the lady said Sagittarius and old memories, all my memories come in different things that I hear what you say and stories as figure off things from the past, you know.
0: Is it? Yeah. Oh, that's good. I'm glad.
1: And you know what? I got bad eyesight, and the vision people have put you on my phone so I can listen to your stories.
0: Oh, that's good. Oh, aren't they good? That's good.
1: Yeah, right.
0: I love that. Oh, so you can catch up. Oh, that's fantastic.
1: Okay,
0: that's good,
1: yeah.
0: Joy.
1: Well, anyway, I'll let you go. You've probably got other people want to talk to.
0: Oh, yeah, I've got to get some pictures.
1: You do a great job with your stories, and particularly, you know, when you tell them, and it comes alive.
0: Thank you.
1: The stories come alive. They really do, you know. Yeah.
0: Thanks, Joy. I love sharing them. Thanks, Joy. You have a great night. I'm glad you got me on the phone. Someone else asked this, where do I get the stories from? I write the stories. So before I was I still am a writer, but before I was on radio, I wrote, and I still do. So I write for newspapers, magazines, I write books, I've co-written things, I've written a lot of things myself too. Love writing. So the Nightline Bedtime Story, it's got a bit of a history here with the Nightline, and it is on every night now because it used to be once a week, but you all pressured me so much. But I do love writing. So I pretty much get up in the morning and have my coffee and sit there and write the bedtime story. It's either something I've thought of or it's come up. And this one, we did Victoria Barracks, was actually a treasure chest thing last week. And I just thought, why not make it a bedtime story? We've got, and sometimes people suggest them. So if you've got a suggestion for a place or a person from Australian history that you would like to hear on the Nightline Bedtime Story, just send me an email anytime you like. I don't have to be on air because I can pick it up at home as well, 2sm.com.au. I'm Sherilyn. A lot of people make suggestions for these and I like them because I don't know everything and I can't find everything, and I've found the most interesting things to write the stories about from suggestions from Nightliners. Okay, we're going to have a quick break, and when I come back, the weather outlook for the whole country is coming up next.
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0: Okay, let's have a look at tomorrow right around the nation. Oh, we're looking at a fairly active weather setup across southern and eastern Australia for tomorrow, with a low pressure system sitting over South Australia, combining with a trough stretching through inland Queensland and New South Wales. Added to that is some instability higher in the atmosphere, and together those systems are creating a fairly broad area of showers, rain and thunderstorms over parts of the country. Now, while eastern and southern Australia deal with unsettled weather, it's a very different story further west, where high pressure remains firmly in control, bringing settled conditions, sunshine and generally nice dry weather. Let's take a little trip around the country, shall we? Starting in Queensland, where tomorrow begins with some areas of fog through inland eastern districts, stretching roughly from Rockhampton north towards Cairns. Once that clears, attention turns to cloud, showers and thunderstorms developing through the southern interior. Southeast Queensland will also see scattered showers moving through at times during the day, while further north towards the central coast, those shower chances become more isolated. Brisbane could see a few showers moving through and it will reach a top of 24 degrees. Now, along the coastline, hazardous surf conditions continue with large and dangerous waves expected to remain a feature. Into New South Wales, This is where we're going to see some of the most widespread shower and thunderstorm activity across the country tomorrow. There are a few areas where rainfall could become quite heavy, particularly through the central west and also along southern coastal districts. Much of the state will be under cloudy skies, with showers developing through the day. Sydney looks set for a wet day with showers and the possibility of an afternoon or evening thunderstorm with a top of 23 degrees. Canberra is also shaping up for a wet and cool day with periods of rain and a maximum of only 16 degrees. Hazardous surf conditions will continue right along the New South Wales coast from the Hunter northwards right through towards the Queensland border. So beachgoers should continue paying very close attention to the warnings. Behave yourselves. Don't go in the water. It is dangerous. Across Victoria tomorrow, we're going to see areas of morning fog and low cloud around Melbourne and central districts before conditions gradually lift. Patchy showers are expected through many areas, and there's also a risk of thunderstorms developing through northwestern and north central districts, and also later in the day through East Gippsland, where rainfall could become a little heavier. Melbourne itself escapes the worst of the weather with perhaps just a shower or two and a top of 18 degrees. Into Tasmania, and showers become much more focused through eastern districts thanks to easterly winds feeding moisture onto the island. Hobart is looking at a cool, wet and showery day with a maximum temperature of 14 degrees. For South Australia, the low pressure system continues generating showers across much of the state, although the far north remains largely dry. There's also a chance of thunderstorms developing through areas from the Flinders down through the peninsula. Temperatures generally remain below average, with Adelaide expecting a cooler day and a top of 19 degrees with a shower or two. Western Australia tells a very different weather story altogether. High pressure dominates, bringing settled conditions and mostly dry skies across much of the state. Inland southern districts may see areas of fog and frost early before another bright day develops. Brisk easterly winds will affect parts of the interior and the Pilbara, but Perth is looking very pleasant indeed, with sunshine and a top of 25 degrees. Across to the Northern Territory, it is a cold start through southern districts, with Alice Springs dropping to just 4 degrees tomorrow morning. That cool, dry air continues across inland regions, although it doesn't quite push all the way north into Darwin, where conditions remain fairly typical for this time of year, with sunshine and a warm top of 32 degrees. Now, let's finish up with tomorrow's capital city temperatures and a quick look at the day ahead. Darwin, sunny and warm, 22 to 32. Perth, mostly sunny and settled, 11 to 25. In Brisbane, 18 to 24, and a few showers are possible. Sydney, showers also there, and possible afternoon storms, 17 to 23. And in Newcastle, 17 to 22, cloudy with showers developing. Adelaide, cooler with a shower or two, 12 to 19. Melbourne, mostly cloudy with the chance of a shower, 11 to 18. In Hobart, 9 to 14, wet and showery. Canberra, rain developing throughout the day, 8 to 16. And in Alice Springs, a cold morning followed by a cool afternoon, 4 to 22. And whatever you're doing tomorrow, well, now you know what the weather's like. I hope you have a good one. Yeah.

Oh, there's the Righteous Brothers there. You've lost that love and feeling. I've got a lovely... You haven't lost this loving feeling at all. Kathy from Urala, and she enjoyed the Sydney's Victoria Barracks story. It is a very relevant topic. That's why I picked it, because as Joyce said, they're thinking about selling it. Oh, and you suggested Captain Thunderbolt. Now, I have done him a long time ago, maybe more than 6 months ago. We might revisit him. We might just do that. Coming up next, you have got Gary Stewart joining you overnight from midnight to take you through till dawn. Till then, a little bit of heart.

0: 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Tomorrow night, the Nightline, guess who returns? The Ghost Girls. Yes, they do, live in studio, so you can talk to them. Anne and Renata from Frightfully Good are here, and all of your favourite Nightline regular features. 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
10: I'm Tassava Brown. The National Cabinet has held a virtual meeting to discuss fuel security. Last week, the International Energy Agency warned oil markets will enter the red zone by August, but Australia's fuel stocks remain stable. Prime Minister Anthony Albanese says supply is secure into at least July.
11: While the conflict is a long way from home, we are not immune to its impacts. And the longer the conflict goes on, the more enduring the impact will be, the economic tail. We are very hopeful that the positive signs of a de-escalation.
10: The Teals are seeking to form a new political party with MPs Allegra Spender and Zali Steggall leading the charge. Ms Spender says she is considering all the political options available to her. Zali Steggall says she's also always been open to evolving to have a better impact on policy.
12: See how there are many things we could do politics better and differently. And I think a lot of people in the Australian public are really frustrated with the major parties.
10: An Australian passenger on a Cathay Pacific flight hit by intense turbulence reveals he genuinely feared for his life as investigations continue into the cause, suspected to be weather-related. The aircraft suddenly plunged, leaving 10 people injured on board, 6 members of the cabin crew and 4 passengers. Flight CX156 was on its way from Brisbane to Hong Kong on Saturday when the Airbus plane experienced a sharp drop 2 hours before landing. 7 of the 11 Australian activists who were detained by Israel's defence forces have alleged they suffered abuse after their Gaza-bound flotilla was intercepted in international waters last week. They have demanded Anthony Albanese cut ties with Israel as a result. They were greeted by family and friends after touching down in Sydney earlier. Australia's spy boss, Director General Mike Burgess, has been fronting the Royal Commission into Anti-Semitism and Social Cohesion. He concedes the agency pivoted recently towards fending off espionage and foreign interference in the years leading up to the Bondi attack. Mr. Burgess says there was a shift in the security environment.
13: So it's where and how the system actually decides where it needs to put resources based on what it has before them. So no, I was not saying we must pivot regardless. It was actually our system internally working. We have a very rigorous process.
10: People of all ages have been flocking to Sydney's CBD to see this year's light display for Vivid. A drone spectacular has been lighting up Cockle Bay and Darling Harbour every night from 6. Business Sydney Executive Director Paul Nicolau says the festival has got off to a great start.
14: Vivid is loved by Sydney and Sydney loves Vivid. Vivid has become more than just a festival. It's a powerful celebration of creativity.
10: In sport, ARL Commission Chair Peter Volandis will become the interim CEO of the NRL after the shock departure of Andrew Abdo. Abdo is set to join Tennis Australia in a move no one saw coming. He wraps up in his role on July 15. Dally M voting will go behind closed doors after round 12. Panthers star Nathan Cleary is hanging on to a 3-point lead, sitting on 38 points, with the Warriors' Jackson Ford in close behind on 35. Neil Danaher has passed away at age 65, with tributes now flowing. His fight against motor neurone disease has been an inspiration to many. He was named last year's Australian of the Year. The Western Bulldogs' Cody Waitman is set to make a return to the field. He has spent 20 months on the sidelines after battling knee concerns. Pies superstar Nick Dacos has been cleared of major damage on his foot after it was stomped on over the weekend. He is expected to play the Western Bulldogs on Saturday in a stunning thriller. Collingwood's Jamie Elliott and Carlton's Matt Carroll have suffered season-ending ACL injuries, with the AFL world rallying around them. In Formula One, Kimi Antonelli has claimed victory in a dramatic Canadian Grand Prix, stretching his championship lead to 43 points. Mercedes teammate George Russell saw his race end on lap 30 after a frustrating power unit failure forced him to retire. In finance, oil is worth $97 a barrel. Gold is trading at $4,509 an ounce. And one Australian dollar is buying 71.67 US cents. 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Cloudy with showers and light winds with large and powerful surf conditions. Temperatures are ranging from 17 to 23 degrees in the city and 14 to 22 in the west. Looking further ahead, partly cloudy with showers continuing on Wednesday, Thursday and Friday. That's the latest 2SM News. I'm Tasava Brown.
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And a very good morning, everyone. Welcome to Talk Over 9 on the Super Radio Network. What a great way to start the day. Dolly Parton, believe it or not, she recorded that back in 1978, all those years ago. Still sounds so very fresh. Here you come again. And here I go. Big thank you to Cheryl and Darcy. Cheryl and Darcy with Talk Tonight. We'll be back, of course, tonight and doing it all again on the Super Radio Network. Well, what's been happening? You tell us. 13 12 69, our number. We'll be looking at some of the news stories of the last 24 hours, including this one. It's interesting when former prime ministers get on the soapbox, isn't it? But anyway, former Prime Minister Malcolm Turnbull says there is now a vacuum in the political centre of Australia, and he believes Teal independence could help fill it. You've heard in the news a little while ago, there is some discussion of the Teals maybe forming, the independents, forming a party of their own. We'll talk about that in the program as well. The Victorian government has announced major changes to its state's gun laws following a rapid review sparked by deadly Bondi terrorist attack late last year. The review, led by the former police commissioner Ken Lay, has made 16 recommendations aimed at tightening firearm legislation and improving community safety. Now, we know this is going on right around the country. Yeah, one of the biggest talking points was the recommendation to cap the number of firearms a person could own at 4. However, news today, or yesterday, 6 months until the Victorian election, the Premier, Jacinta Allen, has rejected that idea, saying that focus should remain on criminals and illegal firearms rather than law-abiding gun owners. Shows she's taken the opposite to what most states and territories are doing. Australia is preparing for the possible return of another group of women and children linked to the Islamic State terror group. Yeah, with reports that 7 women, 13 children have booked flights from Syria and could arrive within days, expected to go to Melbourne and Sydney. Australians have always loved colourful language. Absolutely. From old-fashioned insults like Yeragala and you silly duffer, to the slang and swear words heard today, which we're not going to mention. But linguists say that the way Australians swear and insult each other is changing with every generation. Now, I can promise you there's no swear words in this. When I come to it later on in the morning, we may have a little bit of fun with some of the old sayings, though, such as your galah. Yeah, I love that. And that's not directing it at anyone either, by the way. And in the world of sport, the NRL has been rocked by the sudden resignation of Chief Executive Andrew Abdo, who is reportedly leaving the code to take up a role with Tennis Australia. How about that? Slam dunk. Well, have a look at that. Hang on, slam dunk. No, no, that's basketball, isn't it? What are they saying, tennis? We'll work it out during the program. Have your say, 13 12 69.

0: That is the big band, Foreigner. And I've been waiting for a girl like you to come into my life. Let's take our first call, first cab off the rank this morning on the open line, 13 12 69, 17 past 12. Hello, joy number two.
1: How are you, sir?
0: I'm doing well. How are you, more to the point? Last time you and I spoke, you were feeling very well. You had a flu, didn't you, or a virus or something?
1: Yeah, I had COVID, and
0: COVID.
1: When it hit me, it was like a 10-ton truck or something, you know.
0: Well, there's a new strain out too. We've got these COVID tests, but unfortunately, apparently the new COVID strain is not showing up on a few of these tests.
1: No, that's right. Mm. My doctor gave me these penicillin tablets. So they're red ones, and you had to have 8 a day. And I had to finish the whole lot. And I tell you what, when I finished it, I felt great.
0: Oh,
1: I felt
0: good.
1: Like I could run the road and chase anybody, you know, but I can't.
0: So it was definitely penicillin, was it? Antibiotic.
1: Yeah, no, he stuck me on them straight away. He was very concerned.
0: Right.
1: Because, you know, at my age, you know, older people get it that sometimes it's a struggle for them, you know.
0: And sometimes they don't make it. There are cases, cases where they've passed away with COVID-related illness.
1: I'm really blessed with this because I can still talk and carry on like I do.
0: Good. That's good news. Yeah.
1: Yeah, no, it was great. Listen, I want to ask you a question. What's his name? He used to do, I thought of his name a while ago. He's retired.
0: Graham Gilbert?
1: That's the one. How is he?
0: I don't know. I haven't touched base with Graham for, it's got to be a couple of years. I know he'd retired and happy about that retirement.
1: Oh, yes.
0: But I'm not sure. I know he was a little unwell just prior to retirement, but I don't have any news, unfortunately. No.
1: He had a big back operation.
0: Did he?
1: Which took hours and hours and hours to go through, and I think that left him rather... I think it took a long, long time for the op, but yeah.
0: Well, there you go. You know more than me.
1: Yeah, I found him a very pleasant man on the radio.
0: Oh, he was a top man on radio and outside, off the mic. He was as good,
1: There must be a team of all you guys of photos together. It'd be great to see you, you know,
0: yeah. Oh, you wouldn't want to see me, Joy.
1: No. No, you'd be right. If you knew my life story, I could sit down. You'd, from the time I was 5, the things that happened to me till the change and turn of things that I think you'd go greyer and greyer.
0: Well, I'd love to go grey. You know what? If you could make me go grey, Joy, you'd be my best friend.
1: No, I wouldn't do that to you.
0: It's never going to happen. I'm never... Well, I might go a little bit grey around around the temples, and that's about it.
1: The reason I've rang up is that I want to make inquiry into the... there's a place, I don't know where it is, I've seen it on TV, on one of the garden shows. It's a great big hole in the ground, and it's all filled with beautiful trees and garden, and you can go in there, but I don't know if it's had a lot of rain in it or not, but it's unbelievable. It's a big, big hole. It might have been from a mining hole, but... You can't. I can't fathom where it is. It's either Queensland or somewhere. But
0: it's definitely Australia, is it?
1: Oh yeah. Because there's the gentleman on the Better Homes and Garden did the talking about it.
0: Right.
1: Apparently. But I don't know exactly where it is because I only caught it at sort of, you know, how you used to miss the beginning of things.
0: Sure. When you say a hole in the ground, you're thinking it could be in an old open cut mine.
1: That's right, yes, yeah.
0: And it's ridge vegetation,
1: It's all vegetation in there, and you can have a picnic in there, and I think you even get I think they've got a serving of a coffee shop there as well.
0: Oh, right, interesting.
1: It is interesting. I don't even know how they'd get down there.
0: Yeah.
1: They'd have to walk down steps or something.
0: There is something that's coming to my mind, but it was more of a cave. There is something I saw on a gardening show, and you're actually, I think I saw Ernie Dingo on the show, and they've taken him down into this cave, which looks like a cave, and it's all beautiful plants and ferns and all sorts of things. I wonder if it's the same one. Let's see if we can find out from the audience today.
1: That might be able to tell us, yeah. Anyway.
0: Yeah. Do you do much, or have you done much travelling in your life, Joy?
1: Yes, I have. I've been to New Zealand.
0: Right.
1: I spent a month over there at the both islands, and then I've travelled with my family and that up to Bundaberg,
0: mm-hmm.
1: and then we've gone in, gone down the New England Highway back that way
0: mm-hmm.
1: to Bathurst, and mm-hmm. then we came across, and then I've been down to Mittagong, almost down to, not quite the Victorian border, but
0: mm-hmm.
1: yeah.
0: Mm-hmm.
1: But I've not been elsewhere. I love travelling, and I love photography. I'm a great photographer. I love photography.
0: Lovely.
1: And in my eyes now, I can't see it, so that's
0: yeah, sure. See, photography's been spoilt because we've got iPhones, Apple iPhones, Samsung. We've got all these gadgets in our telephone today, which makes us feel as though we're professional. But there's nothing like a proper, fair dinkum, hold-in-your-hand camera, is there?
1: No.
0: With a zoom lens on it.
1: That's right. I've got a Pentax LSR, but I have other lenses. I've got one big lens. You'd have to sit it on a tripod. And if you look at the a flower on the garden bed, it's enormous. Absolutely enormous.
0: Right.
1: And it's beautiful, beautiful. I used to go, when I was living in Cooma, I'd take off when I dropped David at school, my son, and I'd go travelling down to Shannon's flat all the way back to Thawa.
0: All right.
1: Then I'd go to Adamitabi where the big trout thing is.
0: Gee, it's cold there in winter.
1: Oh, and all the rocks. And I've been up
0: and
1: on
0: Nimity
1: the...
0: Bill.
1: I've been up on the snowy mountains up there too with horses.
0: Mm.
1: And I'm a great horse rider, so yeah.
0: Well, even Cooma itself is a cold place in winter.
1: What's that, sorry?
0: Even Cooma itself is a very cold place in winter.
1: Oh, not too bad. If you've got a lovely cottage with a wooden fire, a good wood fire that burns really hot, it does, and you have to lower it down, it keeps the old wooden house lovely and warm.
0: Right.
1: It seems to insulate the timber.
0: Right,
1: you know?
0: Yes. Yeah.
1: But, no, it's good, but yeah. And I like the story about Pauline Hanson. Now, I know a lot of people are for her, not for her, but she's got a heart for this country.
0: Oh, of course she has. Absolutely.
1: Denying
0: that.
1: Country. And being a lady who did fish and chips in her time, you know, she's learned a lot of things. And she wants to see the country... I mean, a lot better, but, you know, I know she's against some of the importing migrants, but we need some of the workers here.
0: That's the problem, isn't it? It's sorting out. It's that ratio of what we do need and what we don't particularly need.
1: That's right, yeah. You know, and
0: being tough on those numbers, yeah.
1: Apparently she's jumping up in the
0: popularity?
1: Yeah.
0: Yeah.
1: A lot of people like her, you know, so yeah.
0: What worries me about that is us being Australians. We seem to, look, I'm sure 2 years is 2 years. I don't think people are going to forget, particularly if Pauline Hanson's in the spotlight as often as she is now. But otherwise, these honeymoons don't last too long.
1: Oh, I know, yeah.
0: And it starts to peter off and it starts to come back to the original playing field.
1: Yes, yes.
0: But I still think she's going to do a lot better than the Liberals and the Nationals.
1: Oh, yeah.
0: As far as numbers and seats.
1: Yeah. And a lot of women like her too because they like

0: could run a country, though?
1: I don't know.
0: Do you think her representatives, her candidates, they think they? Do you think any of them could be a treasurer or a defence minister?
1: I don't know. Maybe she could, maybe she couldn't. I don't know. She's in the lower house, isn't she?
0: She is in the upper house. She's a senator.
1: Oh, okay.
0: The lower house. The lower house is the House of Representatives.
1: Yeah.
0: The upper house is the Senate. They're the ones that make the decisions on legislation.
1: The government part, yeah.
0: Yeah, her and the rest of the senators are the ones that strike a deal. They're the ones that pass the legislation.
1: Yeah. Well, I heard you say tonight about different slang words that the Aussies used to say.
0: Yeah.
1: We used to say... by crikey, mate, you know. And
0: by crikey, mate. give us a go.
1: Give it a go, yeah. What's the other one we used to say? Fair dinkum.
0: Dinkum, mate. Oh, listen, I've been thinking about it for the last couple of days. I mentioned, do you know what Cocky's Choice is? When I say Cocky's Choice, I'm talking about the cow cockies. But it also has something to do, also has some sort, I guess, connection with the cockatoo. People think straight away the cockatoo when you say the cocky. But the cocky can also be the cow cocky, meaning the farmer, with respect.
1: Well, we say they refer to them as a cow cocky, don't they?
0: Yeah. Now, do you remember as a child talking about or hearing about farmers where they get damper bread and they cover it with golden syrup or possibly molasses? They call that Cocky's Choice.
1: Yeah.
0: Does it ring a bell?
1: Yeah, I've had that. That's
0: good.
1: Because
0: I thought I was going mad when I was speaking about it.
1: Yeah, I love damper. We used to make it. We went camping. We used to take that big hot steel...
0: Yep, cast iron saucepan.
1: That's it. I've still got the fry pans and I've still got the saucepan.
0: Yeah.
1: And, I used to...
0: put your damper in there, put the lid on, and straight across the hot coals.
1: That's right. Yeah. And then you used to boil the billy, right?
0: Yeah.
1: Put your tea in it and you'd have a cloth on the handle and you used to swing the billy around.
0: What was that? Yeah, I've seen them do that. They usually do it in one direction, give it a spin. Now, is that to stir the leaves, is it?
1: You don't have... No, just doing it, the leaves go to the bottom then.
0: So yeah.
1: It's great, and it's a lovely cup of tea then.
0: What's the idea of giving it a spin?
1: What's that, sorry?
0: What was the idea of them spinning it?
1: I don't know. It was just a habit that people showed us what to do when we used to go camping.
0: Right.
1: You know, you'd meet other people and you'd see them doing it and say, how do you do that? You know?
0: Yeah.
1: It's quite good. It's very interesting going camping with the family. And I had my nephew, my son, little fella, and I had my sister-in-law's little girl and myself. She was supposed to... We were driving up to Bundaberg in a HT Holden ute, and we put sort of the gear down the bottom, and we had like a mattress on the top, and the kids all stayed in the back of the wagon.
0: yeah, lovely. Good memories, funny. Joy. I've got to go, Joy.
1: All right, mate.
0: Thank you, and I'm glad you're feeling a lot better from COVID too. Good on you.
1: No, I could run down the beach if I could walk, if I could do it in my legs.
0: You can always give it a try. Thank you, Joy. Cocky's Choice. Was I dreaming this? Or is there a particular damper with golden syrup? And I'm thinking if golden syrup wasn't around or maple syrup, they'd probably use something like molasses. Have you tasted molasses? It's got a weird, very weird taste, hasn't it? My throat's starting to choke up thinking about it. It's 12:30. We'll take a commercial break. We'll come back on the other side of the break and we'll see what's going on in the world of sport.
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0: Anything but ordinary. 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
4: State of Origin, the rivalry without rival, adds another chapter in 2026.
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6: 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Oh, Shibasaki got out of one and Coach gets the try.
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11: We're heading to Narromine. Hello, Leone.
12: Good morning, Gary.
11: I got it right this morning. I said Narromine. Narromine. And you know what? If I look at the word, if my brain looks at spelling of Narrabrine, right, I'm going to say Narromine because I know I've seen the B and I know the B's incorrect.
12: Yes.
11: There's no B in Narromine.
12: No.
11: You said to me off air something, I made a mistake with the damper and syrup. I called it Cocky's Choice. What is it?
12: Cocky's Joy.
11: Cocky's Joy. That's it, Cocky's Joy. And was I correct? It was usually golden syrup or probably molasses, depending on how far back we go.
12: I've never had it with when we used to come up to training in the school holidays.
11: Yeah.
12: Auntie Betty used to always make dampers, and we had it with golden syrup.
11: Golden syrup, beautiful.
12: Of the smell of molasses.
11: Oh, yeah, it's a shocking smell, isn't it? Very strong.
12: Dad used to eat spoonfuls of it.
11: Did he? Yeah.
12: Oh, yes, to keep him healthy.
11: They feed it to cattle. Cattle seem to like it, yeah.
12: And Uncle Bill used to mix it with the pollen for his pigs.
11: Oh, yes, of course, yeah.
12: He had a little piggery out near the Trangie Cemetery.
11: Okay.
12: And he ran about, I suppose, a dozen pigs out there.
11: Yeah.
12: And he had his name was Bill, and he had a great big pig called Bill.
11: Did he?
12: He used to ride it.
11: Yeah.
12: He used to ride it, and he used to put you on it, and Bill used to take you around.
11: Yeah, some of them go very big, very large.
12: Oh, he was massive. He was so massive. But yes, he used to put all the molasses in with the pollen.
11: Yeah. Coming back to Cocky's Joy, why do they call it Cocky's Joy? Is it because of Cocky the cow, the farmer, cow Cocky?
12: I think so, because I think that's more in the country where they used to cook the dampers. I don't think,
11: I don't think the bird would have been attracted to it, the cockatoo, would it?
12: I don't think so.
11: No.
12: I don't think so. I just think because a man was a cocky.
11: Yeah.
12: You know, yeah. I think that's what it
11: is. Yeah, yeah.
12: You know, Cocky's Joy. And as I said, probably when they're out camping and mustering their cows and everything, they always cooked damper.
11: Yes.
12: And had their golden syrup.
11: Yeah.
12: Or molasses, whatever they liked.
11: But we've had some terrific sayings over the years. The language of yesteryear, I think, was so much, friendlier, happier.
12: Oh, yeah.
11: It was still insulting in some form of language.
12: Oh, yeah.
11: If you called someone a drongo, that wasn't very good.
12: Yes. No. And you're loopy.
11: And you're loopy, yeah. Here we go, loopy loop.
12: Yeah, here we go, loopy loop. But, two sandwiches short of the picnic.
11: That's it. Kangaroos hopping in the six kangaroos hopping in the top paddock. Yeah, meaning your brain.
12: There was some funny things, some you can't mention on the radio.
11: Yeah. One of my favourites, when you've had a bit to drink, I like to say you're as full as a state school's hat rack.
12: I used to say full as a goog.
11: Full as a goog. Yeah. Well, how did that come, expression, full as a goog? I wonder where that came from. But maybe be like it's a goog, normally.
12: Normally it used to be when you had a lot of food, you know.
11: I'm a full as a goog. Yeah. Can't fit any more in.
12: I don't know if it means googly egg or...
11: Well, this is what I'm thinking. I'm thinking the goog could relate to the egg, which is full, obviously. Inside a shell, it's full.
12: I think that's what it was.
11: Can't squeeze any more in.
12: No, full as a goog. Mm. It's a googly egg. But that was food, not drink or anything.
11: Yeah.
12: No, I don't know any sayings of the... Oh, he's sippy.
11: He's what?
12: You know, he's sippy.
11: You sippy,
12: know,
11: he's had sippy.
12: Too much to drink. He's quite sippy.
11: Oh, sippy, yes. Yeah.
12: Meaning he was, you know, a bit out of control.
11: But even the poker machines, they were called the one-armed bandit, weren't they, the pokies?
12: Gosh, yes. Oh, yes.
11: One-armed bandit, because you used to have to pull the lever down, didn't you, once upon a time?
12: Yes, three little things used to come up. Now I wouldn't have a clue how to play them.
11: Do you remember, I wonder whether... whether they were left-handed or right-handed. My memory is telling me most of them were right-handed.
12: They were. Yeah, they were.
11: Which would be no good for me.
12: No, well, Dad was left-handed.
11: Yeah.
12: But he could manage.
11: He could still manage it?
12: Oh, yes, he could manage it.
11: Yeah.
12: Yes. When he got a few in him, he used to sing to the damn thing. Because there was... one of the older ones was had three women come down in their uniform.
11: Oh yes.
12: And Dad used to call them Essie, Bessie, and Tessie. And my brother I lived a few doors down, and 'cause my brother was the MC at the Willoughby Legion.
11: Yes.
12: And he used to ring me, "Come and get Dad. He's singing to the bloody poker machines again. Will you go and get him for me?" So up I'd go and, "Come on, Dad." "Oh, okay, doll," he used to go. Oh, dear, oh, dear. And then one morning he got me to drop him off for the prawn breakfast. And when we're coming home, I picked him up. When we're coming home, I said, "Gee, the prawns must have had a strong smell, Dad." And he said, "Oh, I just bought a few home in me pocket." And his pockets
11: That was his doggy bag.
12: Oh, gosh. Things he used to get up to.
11: He sounded like he was a happy person.
12: Oh, he was. He was gorgeous.
11: Yeah.
12: Oh, I loved him dearly. Oh, yes, we had a lot of fun. We went ballroom dancing and we went to a lot of shows, and he was in the county council, and once at every month they used to do take you to a show in Sydney.
11: Yeah.
12: You know, that was what we see.
11: So you had a pretty good childhood. I know there was a bit of disruption on the other side. I think Mum was a little bit different, wasn't she?
12: Yes,
11: she was very hard, a hard woman.
12: She wasn't very nice. She was a terrible alcoholic.
11: And how did Dad get on? How did Dad cope with that, being such a happy-go-lucky person?
12: He just switched off, I guess. Yeah, he just switched off.
11: Yeah.
12: He just switched off, and him and I live with my grandma upstairs, but as I got older, well, we used to just go out together and go dancing, and we used to go to all the clubs, and but no, Mum never did.
11: No,
12: she would never go anywhere. So no, we had a lovely time, Dad and I. Absolutely,
11: that's a wonderful memory you've got, though, isn't it?
12: Yeah.
11: It's something to cherish. Of course, you've cherished it all your life. I got to go, Leonie.
12: Okay, doll.
11: You heard from Mark from Tamora. Mark from Tamora is doing okay, is he? He was only off air.
12: Yes, he's going well. He's in Cootamundra at the moment.
11: Cootamundra Hospital?
12: Yes, yes.
11: He got kicked out of Wagga, didn't he?
12: No. They couldn't go ahead, I don't think, with the operation.
11: Oh.
12: So they're putting him back to Wagga on Friday.
11: All right, okay.
12: And then I think he's going back to Tamora.
11: All right, good.
12: Yeah, but he's going well.
11: Good, that's the main thing.
12: He's positive. So that's good.
11: Good. All right,
12: nice
11: thank you.
12: Catch up. Okay, doll.
11: Thanks,
12: bye.
11: Leonie. Positive. His mind is positive. He hasn't tested positive. I'm sure that's what she meant. Thank you, Leonie. So it's wonderful if you can have it's lovely if you can have a wonderful memory of your childhood, isn't it? If you can look back and say, yeah. 90% of the time I was a happy kid with life at home. The NRL has been rocked by sudden resignation of Chief Executive Andrew Abdo, who is reportedly leaving the code to take up major role with Tennis Australia. The surprise move comes, what is it, just one day away from the Origin Series 1, at a crucial time for rugby league, with the NRL preparing for major broadcast right negotiations ahead of the current TV deal expiring after the 2027 season. Andrew Abdo took over in 2020 during one of the toughest periods in modern sport, helping rugby league navigate the COVID-19 pandemic. What started as an interim appointment quickly became permanent. During his leadership, their game experienced record revenues and significant expansion. Under Abdo's leadership, the NRL launched ambitious projects, including season-opening games in Las Vegas, while also securing plans for future expansion teams in Perth and Papua New Guinea. Now, attention is now turning to who could replace him. Well, the Australian Rugby League Commission Chairman, Peter Volandis, has been mentioned as a possible executive chairman, while South Sydney Rabbitohs Chief Executive, Blake Solly, has also reportedly been discussed as a contender for the top job. The resignation creates uncertainty at a critical time for the sport, especially with future television rights expected to be worth billions of dollars and expansion plans still developing. If you had a thought about this, who would lead the NRL into the next era? An experienced administrator or someone from within the game itself? Or maybe you've got a name you'd like to drop. But who do you think, or who should lead the NRL into its next era? An experienced administrator or someone from within the game itself? What are your thoughts? 13, 12, 69.

0: The Four Tops and Baby, I Need Your Loving. 12 to 1. Hello, Karen.
1: Hello, that last lady, Leonie.
0: Yes.
1: It was lovely to hear about her dad and her lovely memories.
0: And the love for her father. Wasn't it gorgeous?
1: It's absolutely beautiful. And also, too, in my life, there's been a lot of bad in the past, but a lot of good. And the power of forgiveness is a beautiful thing.
0: If someone is willing to forgive.
1: Yes, it frees you. Yeah, I found in my life it's made me free. And it's absolutely wonderful. Now, I've got some sayings. What we used to say, well, this is what my daughter used to say probably about 15 years ago.
0: Yes.
1: You're a tool.
0: You're a tool?
1: You're a tool.
0: T-O-O-L.
1: T-O-O-L, yeah, you're a tool.
0: Oh, yeah, I think that's rude, is it?
1: It means you're a dum-dum.
0: Yeah.
1: Yeah, you're a dum-dum. He's a tool. She used to say, oh, he's a tool.
0: Yeah, wow. There you go.
1: I know. And we used to use back in the 80s a dag. You're a dag.
0: You're a dag. Yeah.
1: You're a dag. Or you're a mongoose.
0: Do you know what a dag is?
1: Isn't that something to do with the fur, an animal's fur?
0: It's, well, you're kind of right. It's, yeah, what hangs off the rear end of a sheep fur.
1: Oh,
0: yeah.
1: Gross. Oh,
0: they're called dags. Yeah, they're called dags, yeah.
1: Yeah, and we used to say gross.
0: Oh, gross.
1: That's gross.
0: Oh, that's terrible. That's gross. That's yucky. That's awful. That's disgusting. Gross. Yeah.
1: And
0: we said that.
1: My daughter and her friend used to go, ew!
0: Yes. Tell you what I don't like, and it's so common today when people go, like.
1: I hate that.
0: I had it, like I went to the shop, I was looking around, and I decided, you wouldn't believe it,
1: And basically.
0: Oh, and basically, yes.
1: And basically, when I'm on the train, I always put my headphones in because it's like this, like that,
0: Poor. Yeah.
1: Now, I have some happy memories of Dad here. He used to make up his own sayings. Okay.
0: Yes.
1: He was so funny. He was a jokey kind of a man.
0: Yes.
1: And he was just joking, okay, this is not meant to offend anyone. This was just Dad joking with my mum. He used to call her a big hairy lump.
0: B-A, a big hairy lump.
1: And you hairy pillock.
0: Your dad's not British, is he?
1: We do have an English background, yes.
0: Yeah, because that was common in England. That sort of terminology was, and the word pillock is British slang, yeah.
1: And he used to sometimes, depends on what mood he was in, sometimes he'd call her his little flower of the desert.
0: Oh, that's sweet.
1: And a rose between two thorns.
0: That's it. Yes.
1: And once about 50 years ago, or probably 60 years ago, I don't know, when they were teenagers and they were dating, and Dad was apparently in this really bad mood, and he said to Mum, run as fast in there as your fat little legs will take you.
0: Oh, no.
1: And Mum's dad heard it at the time, and he thought that was hysterical.
0: Oh, did he? He wasn't offended?
1: No, that was just my dad.
0: Sure.
1: You just
0: sure.
1: took him as he was, do you know what I mean?
0: Yes, yeah. You too have a wonderful memory of your childhood.
1: Good and bad, but on the whole, I'd say happy, carefree, with lots of freedom back in the 70s and the 80s.
0: When you say bad, was it anything to do with siblings?
1: No.
0: Okay, fair enough. It's just that some people, I know families of the middle child, not the eldest, not the youngest, but the middle child always seems to say they had a bad childhood from their brothers and sisters, being the middle child.
1: Okay, well, my brother was killed in a car crash, so I was the only other child left.
0: Dear.
1: But to make a long story short, in our family, my granddad, my dad, me, my daughter, my cousins, my dad's sister, we all have schizophrenia. So back in those days, like I'm medicated, so I'm okay, I'm fine, I'm pretty stable. But back in those days, Dad did not know what was wrong with him.
0: Well, you wouldn't, would you, back in those days? You wouldn't have heard what schizophrenia... Schizophrenia has been around. I think it was called the Jekyll and Hyde syndrome, Dr. Jekyll, Mr. Hyde syndrome, two split personalities, happy and sad.
1: Yeah, but also, too, there's a lot of misconceptions around it as well.
0: Schizophrenia?
1: Yeah, there's a lot of misconceptions. And the thing was, once Dad got diagnosed in his later years, he was finally at peace with himself. He realised what was wrong with him.
0: And was that like an intervention? There was something there he could move with, like medication or therapy or even just relaxation? Is there a trick to it? You have suffered from schizophrenia or still do?
1: Yeah, since a child. It's a permanent condition, but I've got my routines because I'm not good with change and things like that.
0: Yeah.
1: Mine's more of a paranoid schizophrenia, which is all throughout that family because there's a very, very strong genetic link. But I've learnt how to manage it, and I'm just a really happy person now.
0: When people say paranoia, is paranoia, is it in a negative sense that you feel someone wants to harm you or you don't want... It's not, that's not sort of paranoia.
1: No, it depends. See, it's all individualised.
0: Sure.
1: No two people are exactly alike. Like, we have never had voices. We've never, ever had illusions or anything like that. Mine is more so when I'm in a crowd of people, you think people might be looking at you. But what I do is I'll get my book out or something. I'll take a book with me and I'll put my headphones on and that relaxes me.
0: Yeah.
1: You've got to self-talk, and you also do have to have a really strong personality to be able to cope.
0: It sounds as though you're on top of it.
1: Very much so. But I still have good days and bad days, and I can't work full-time, or I can't work because if I do too much, because I've got a lot of health problems associated with it as well.
0: Yeah.
1: So I can go out and I can keep up with my housework and things like that, but I have to be careful because otherwise I can get sick really easily.
0: I've only got 1 minute of program before we go to the news. Can I ask this, and we can talk about it another night if you like, because we won't have time now. Has there ever been a time in your life when you felt, I've been robbed?
1: As I've gotten older, but see, because I've had it since a small child...
0: You didn't know any different.
1: It's like if you're being born blind.
0: Yeah, I'm with you. Good. It's just when you're saying, but you can't do this, you can't do that, you can't work, sometimes you may sit back and think, gee, life could have been so different if I didn't have this.
1: But then again, it could have been a lot worse.
0: Could have been a lot worse. That's a positive thought, really. It really is.
1: And I'll just leave you with this. We just want to be treated like it's got nothing to do with drugs, alcohol. My family did not do that, except for my grandfather when he got back from the war.
0: Yeah.
1: But my dad, I, my daughter, like, we don't do drugs or drink or anything like that. But we just want to be seen as and treated just like you would want to be treated.
0: Exactly. Well, the secret...
1: We don't want to be set apart from everybody else because we're no different than you or anyone.
0: That's right. And the secret to that is you don't tell anyone.
1: Well, only when it's absolutely necessary, like my best friend that lives next door. He's an elderly guy. He knows about it because if I sort of have a change in...
0: Oh, he knows to come. Yeah. He knows how to handle the situation. I've got it. I got to go, my darling. Karen, thank you so much. We'll talk again. Take care. Lovely. Yeah, some of the sayings too, the good old Aussie lingo. We'll look at that story, actually, in the next hour and see what's going on with the lingo. Australian, language itself is changing right around the world. We've got the news coming up next.
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9: I'm Tisaba Brown. The National Anti-Corruption Commission Chief Paul Brereton has resigned 3 years into his term. He was appointed the first commissioner of the agency in 2023 and will stand down in July. Attorney General Michelle Rowland has released a statement thanking the outgoing Anti-Corruption Commissioner for his service to the watchdog. The first round of budget legislation will be introduced to Parliament on Thursday by Labor. It will have four key elements, including tax cuts as well as changes to negative gearing and CGT. Anthony Albanese says the following round will come soon after consultation.
10: We will have a second tranche of legislation which will deal with the implementation of details. That's the normal way that tax policy has been implemented for a long period of time. Treasury are going about consulting.
9: Australia's spy boss, Director General Mike Burgess, has been fronting the Royal Commission into Anti-Semitism and Social Cohesion. He concedes the agency pivoted recently towards fending off espionage and foreign interference in the years leading up to the Bondi attack. Mr. Burgess says there was a shift in the security environment.
11: We have a very rigorous process of understanding what we have before us, what needs treatment, what doesn't need treatment, and where the resource is applied.
9: Vietnamese authorities have arrested two men believed to be Australian, wanted following the murder of a Sydney underworld figure in Vietnam. Underworld boss Lorenzo Lemelu was gunned down while overseas. CCTV footage of the high-profile hit has been released. A group of ISIS-linked Australian women and children are expected to arrive in Australia, heading to Sydney on Tuesday. The cohort of 6 women and 14 children have secured tickets and are expected to return this week from Syria. It's unclear if criminal charges will be laid against the women. Scammers stole over $2 billion from Aussies last year alone, and losses are growing by the hour. Investment scams topped the list. ASIC Commissioner Alan Kirkland says social media is a major player where scammers try to lure their victims.
12: These scams often involve polished, fake trading platforms that show false profits to convince people to invest. They even impersonate trusted brands and well-known individuals.
9: Teal Independents are in advanced talks over the creation of a new political party and may be just weeks away from making an official announcement. Zali Steggall and Allegra Spender are behind the push. Ms Steggall says talks are underway.
13: In my third term, and I absolutely respect that I may be at a different place to where my other independent colleagues are at.
9: 7 Australians have returned to Sydney after being captured and detained by Israel after taking part in a global flotilla breaching a blockade. The Aussies were greeted by dozens of family members and supporters now back on home soil. And US President Donald Trump says he's not going to rush into any deal with Iran. His administration is now playing down talk of an imminent breakthrough in the 3-month-old war. In sport, AFL legend Neil Danaher has passed away at age 65 with tributes flowing. His fight against motor neurone disease has been an inspiration to many, with the sporting world now in mourning. Danaher was named last year's Australian of the Year. The NRL's Andrew Abdo has resigned from his chief executive role after 6 years at the helm, now set to take up a role with Tennis Australia. He will continue as CEO until July 15. ARL Commission Chair Peter Volandis will become the interim CEO. Abdo says the NRL is in a strong position.
14: The game is scratching the surface of what is possible, and there is literally no limit to where this game will go.
9: The Blues are sweating on the availability of 5'8 Mitchell Moses, an injury bombshell. He has been sent for scans amid hamstring tightness. An Aussie photographer has been attacked by an unidentified sea creature during the World Surf League's New Zealand Pro competition. Victorian photographer Ed Sloan was taking shots of surfers in the ocean when he was bitten on the ankle. Organisers believe it was likely a sea lion rather than a shark. In finance, oil is worth $97 a barrel, gold is trading at $4,509 an ounce, and one Australian dollar is buying 71.71 US cents. 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Cloudy with showers and light winds with large and powerful surf conditions. Temperatures are ranging from 17 to 23 degrees in the city and 14 to 22 in the west. Looking further ahead, partly cloudy with showers continuing on Wednesday, Thursday and Friday. That's the latest 2SM News. I'm Tasava Brown.
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0: Yes, looking forward to State of Origin night, are you? This Wednesday, we're proudly broadcasting the game here on the Super Radio Network. New South Wales, Queensland, game one. That'll be the party starts at 7 o'clock here on the Super Radio Network. Got a bit of inside information. I won't reveal my sources just yet, but allegedly Moses is out, and possibly Creighton is out, possibly. So we'll keep an eye on that. Thank you for the tip, mate. All right, coming up this hour, we'll have a look at this. Australians have always loved colourful language, from old-fashioned insults like your galah and your silly duffer, to the slang and swear words that we hear today. But linguists say the way Australians swear and insult each other is changing with every generation. We'll see what's going on.

0: There it is. That's a special song about a special former beauty motion picture star, Norma Jean Baker. Norma Jean Baker. Now, I mentioned this in the program a few days ago, and I was corrected that actually her birth name was Norma Jean Mortensen. She was born on the 1st of June of 1926, but she was baptized as Norma Jean Baker before finding global fame in the 1950s. Yeah, Marilyn Monroe we're talking about, Marilyn Monroe. All right, speaking of birth, we have a birthday girl on the phone. Well, actually, she had a birthday yesterday, the 25th of May. Hello there, Mary Lou.
1: Mary Lou.
0: How are you, Mary Lou? Happy birthday to you for yesterday.
1: Thank you. That was nice. Thank you. Now, I've been cooking lamb shanks in the crock pot.
0: Lamb shanks in the crock pot.
1: And it smells very nice.
0: What sort of spices and herbs do you put in that?
1: I've got garlic, onion,
0: yep.
1: Mushrooms, carrots,
0: rosemary and thyme.
1: Yeah, rosemary and thyme. Bay leaf, stock. And, red wine, tomato paste, you name it, throw it in.
0: And will it come out okay, do you think? You're expecting it to?
1: Yeah, yes.
0: Beautiful.
1: Yes. Yeah, really nice.
0: Beautiful. I've been batching it for the last 4 days.
1: Oh,
0: my family.
1: Didn't know that.
0: Yeah, I've been batching it for the last 4 days, so I've been fending for myself as far as cooking.
1: And what did you eat, Hat?
0: Well, yesterday morning I decided I have come out of work here at 5 o'clock.
1: Yeah.
0: I decided to cook some eggs, fried eggs, and I'll put them on toast. But then I thought I found curry powder.
1: Oh, yum.
0: And onion powder.
1: Yeah, well, that's all I've got, powder, yeah.
0: And I put, and what I did was I broke the eggs into a cup to make like an omelette. Into a cup,
1: right.
0: Stirred it all around, broke up the egg inside the cup, a coffee cup. Then I put the curry powder. Now, when I put the curry powder on top of the cold egg,
1: what did it do?
0: It went gluggy, went like big lumps of curry.
1: Oh, okay.
0: Yeah, so I thought that's all right because I'll be able to flatten it out when I throw it into the pan.
1: Right.
0: So when I threw it into the pan, there were these three big blobs of curry powder. And I'm splashing and eggs flying everywhere out of the pan, splashing up all over the front of my shirt. And I thought, I'm not much good as a cook. Can't wait till my wife gets home.
1: Yeah,
0: she came home yesterday at 4 o'clock p.m.
1: Oh, okay.
0: Yeah. She said, have you been looking after yourself? She said, you've been looking after yourself? I said, yes, I have.
1: Yeah.
0: I can't even cook an egg. How about that? How embarrassing.
1: No, you're right, but she's a good cook, so you're right.
0: She's a great cook, yeah.
1: Yeah, well, I like cooking. And it's amazing, the amount of girls, when I worked at one jeweller's, she didn't know how to cook.
0: Mm.
1: Did she make a birthday cake for my daughter? Yes. And I'd go home and cook. They just don't cook. And I thought, that's my get out. Put the music on and do some cooking.
0: Yeah. Yeah. One of my daughters, she does caring nursing. Her partner, her fiancé, he does all the cooking.
1: Oh, really?
0: Well, no, not all. I shouldn't say all because
1: a
0: lot of it, yeah.
1: Oh, well.
0: And I think, I wish I could cook like he can.
1: It's
0: too old. I'm too old. You can't teach an old dog new tricks.
1: Yeah, my sister and I, we like cooking and we exchange recipes and, yeah, I just like it. I like cooking.
0: My young brother left school and got an apprenticeship with a high-class restaurant in Brisbane, St Lucia in Brisbane.
1: Right.
0: And he did his 4 years and become a chef by trade.
1: Wow.
0: Yeah.
1: Wow.
0: But he always had that in him. See,
1: exactly.
0: The whole time as us two boys growing up, he's always hanging around the kitchen near Mum. Can I do this? Mum used to encourage him, come and help me do this. Come and help me make a cake.
1: Well, I did that with my two children. So, yes, I said, come and help me.
0: Yeah.
1: How long will this take? And I said, okay. And who wants to lick the beaters? But
0: No.
1: And I'm proud of my daughter. I'm proud of that, my son, but she's a really good cook.
0: I wasn't the slightest interested in cooking. I was interested in eating, but not the cooking.
1: Oh, well, Gary. All righty.
0: Well, happy birthday for yesterday.
1: Oh, Oh, thank you. You have a rest of a morning or whatever.
0: Thank you. Before you go, Mary Lou, can you think of any funny old sayings we used to say years ago? Where things like you're a drongo or you're a buffhead.
1: The old man went to bed and bumped his head and couldn't get up in the morning.
0: Bumped his head and couldn't get up.
1: Sorry.
0: Very good.
1: That's okay. All right.
0: See you later. Thank you, Mary Lou. Yeah, apparently researchers say younger Australians often see certain words as less offensive than older generations do, while at the same time becoming more sensitive to language aimed at minority groups. Experts explain that language changes because society changes. Words linked to religious once shock people. But today, many of those expressions have lost their impact. See, there's another one. Oh God. OMG. Oh, my God. OMG. You hear it all the time. OMG. And they text it in their text to you. Well, the ones I receive. OMG. And I didn't realise what it was at first, and then it clicked. Oh, my God. I think, when I say that, I think that's what it means. OMG. One thing that hasn't changed, thank goodness, I've never liked the saying, Jesus Christ. I've never liked that. And there's not too many. I don't hear that, or we don't hear that often, do you? Young people of today, they don't say that. They use the OMG. OMG. They don't say, oh my God. They say OMG. Let's move on. Music, social media and popular culture is now major influences on modern slang. Rap and hip-hop culture from the United States and Britain have helped spread new expressions among young Australians, especially through social media platforms. Interestingly, some older words are making a comeback, often because young people use them humorously. Terms once considered outdated are finding new life, while longer old-fashioned insults are disappearing altogether. Experts say language constantly evolves as people try to be funny, fit into society, or express identity. Researchers believe swearing is an important part of local culture and identity, even if some expressions eventually fade away. But while younger people may be re-embracing words their parents and grandparents used long, long time ago, different phrases are used now to incite, like ugly as sin. Now, we said that, you're as ugly as sin. You don't hear that. Or mutton dressed as lamb, for example. Well, apparently they've fallen out of favour completely. Yeah. Do you think Australian or Aussie slang and insults today are more offensive than they were in the past? I do. Do you? Yeah. Let me have a quick look and we'll give you the opportunity to have your say. Australia has produced some colourful slang over the years, from bush ballads and shearing sheds to pubs, footy grounds and country towns. Here's a collection of old Australian sayings, expressions and humorous insults that were commonly heard across different generations. Flat out like a lizard drinking, meaning extremely busy. Mad as a cut snake, meaning crazy or wild-tempered. Couldn't organise a chook raffle. Fair sucker the salve. She'll be right. Built like a brick dunny. As useful as an ashtray on a motorcycle. A few kangaroos loose in the top paddock. Stone the crow, strike me pink. Going off like a frog in a sock. Not here to put socks on centipedes. Never heard that one before, but apparently what it means is I'm not here to waste time. Not here to put socks on centipedes. Carked it. Buckley's chance. Spit the dummy. Up the creek without a paddle. Bludger, dag, drongo, there's a few. Galah. "You mug," meaning a foolish person. "Oh, you're a mug." Yeah. "You great galoot." "You dill." "You dill brain." "You buffhead." "You little ratbag." "Scallywag." I like this one. "You're a bogan." "Dropkick." "Dead set drongo." "As sharp as a bowling bat ball." Sorry. "As sharp as a bowling ball." I've not heard that one before. "You're a stubby short of a six-pack." "You couldn't drive a greasy stick into a dog's backside." Yeah. "You'd argue with a signpost." "You've got a face like a dropped pie." "You're built like a Mallee bull." "You're whinging like a pom at a barbecue." Now, here are some very old bush expressions. On the wallaby track, meaning you're travelling around looking for work. Riding the sheep's back, Australia's prospering from wool. Beyond the black stump, very remote location. As crook as Rookwood, very sick, of course, meaning Rookwood Cemetery. That's the connection there. Dunny, outdoor toilet. Bitter tucker is your food. And your billy, camp cattle used for tea. What old Australian sayings did you or your grandparents and parents use all the time? Do you remember any? Let's have some fun this morning. 13 12 69, our number.
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2: And Nicholas has done that. Just a little bit of background on Nicholas. You will remember Nicholas when we go to air. He has one of those distinct voices. Nicholas and I, as young people, we grew up in the same suburb of Kenmore, western suburbs of Brisbane. Nicholas's father was a minister. I didn't go to the church. I went to the Catholic Church. So this is where we're going to start our conversation. Hello, Nicholas.
3: Good morning, Gary. Thank you for the update and intro.
2: Now, let me ask you, your dad sadly passed away, but he was a minister, pastor? He wasn't a priest, was he?
3: No, he was a minister of the Anglican Church.
2: Yeah, minister. I wanted to get the name right. Now, when you were growing up, Nicholas, with Dad being the minister, I would assume you wouldn't have heard the words, Jesus Christ.
3: No, that was a big no-no.
2: Yeah, I think it should still be that. I hate it. I hate that. What about today, Nicholas? OMG.
3: Yes, that's a new one to me.
2: Yeah. Oh, is it really?
3: Yes. Oh, no.
2: OMG. OMG. When you see people text it, do you know what it means?
3: Well, I've heard it as fully known, but that's the abbreviation of it.
2: That's the abbreviation of Oh My God.
3: Yeah. Well, my version of it, because we weren't allowed to swear when we were growing up, was goodness gracious me.
2: Goodness gracious me.
3: Just like that down 5 minutes ago.
2: Goodness gracious me.
3: My pen's been going 10 to the dozen for the last hour and a bit.
2: Can you remember a few of the good old sayings?
3: Pen was going, you got a tinny, you know what a tinny is?
2: A tinny? Oh, yeah, a tinny, of course, yeah. There's two for tinny. There's a can of beer is having a tinny. Yeah. Or there's the small aluminium rowboat.
3: Yeah.
2: Is a tinny?
3: Yeah. Next one's a bottle-o.
2: The bottle-o. Yes.
3: Translation?
2: Is the grog shop?
3: Correct. Liquor barn.
2: Liquor barn, that sort of thing, yeah.
3: The next one I have is Sheila.
2: Sheila. Yeah. See, that's another one. I've never liked using that terminology. Sheila. I know it was meant to be a happy thing. It was never negative. And g'day, Sheila. Great Australian Sheila. But I think it's a bit more offensive, yeah.
3: If you go out west in the pubs, they use it a lot out there.
2: Yeah.
3: Like Jillaroos and Jackaroos. You've got the Sheila or a bloke.
2: Yeah.
3: Cobber.
2: Cobber. Cobber's a happy word.
3: Yeah, good friend, etc.
2: Yeah.
3: Digger.
2: Digger.
3: Soldier or Australian person.
2: Yeah, again, I think I sometimes get offended when I hear that terminology, digger, when it's just thrown around. I think it's for a certain person, certain class of male or female, for that matter.
3: Somebody's working the army.
2: Correct, worked in the Defence Force, yeah.
3: Yeah. You mentioned a whole lot. A couple extra I've put in. You mentioned Drongo, Wolfhead. I've got Dropstick.
2: Dropstick. Yeah, the...
3: Dipstick.
2: Dipstick. Oh, you're a dipstick.
3: Yeah.
2: Do you know what a dipstick is, Nicholas?
3: Oh, initially, it's a stick in your motor.
2: That's it. It's the stick that you check the oil with. So I've often thought, where did that come from, dipstick? What's that got to do with... Because we all know what a dipstick is. It's, as you said, it's a stick that you put into your motor in turn to find your oil level. But how does that relate to someone being a buffhead?
3: Well, a similar sort of scenario as being a buffhead is you can any of them above.
2: Yeah.
3: I bought a mate of mine, all three or four of them. Drongo, dipstick, buffhead.
2: Take your pick.
3: Exactly. Dodo's another one.
2: Oh, yes. See, when you... What's that one, sorry?
3: All the D's.
2: All the D's, yeah.
3: Drongo, dipstick, dropkick and dodo. Take your pick.
2: Yeah.
3: All the D's.
2: Pass the parcel.
3: Pass the bucks.
2: You can say pass.

0: Ask the back.
1: Ask the Aussie back. And they still do it today. I've experienced myself just in the last week and a bit. On the phone. On the phone, I've gone around a full circle.
0: You weren't on the phone, you're on the dog and bone.
1: That's another one too, yes, yes, yes.
0: Or the Eau de Cologne.
1: I have vaguely recall that one.
0: The Eau de Cologne, yeah.
1: The original one.
0: What's the cheese and kisses?
1: Oh, that's a new one. I haven't heard that one.
0: The cheese and kisses is your missus.
1: Oh, yes, yes, yes, yes.
0: Yeah. And the tin lids?
1: Tin lids, your kids, yes, yeah. Yes.
0: Ankle biters?
1: Yes, yes.
0: Same thing.
1: I use that one still today. I've got two new ankle biters, grandkids, in the last few years.
0: Yeah.
1: So I still use ankle biters.
0: So, again, coming back to your childhood or your teenage years when, look, if you're anything like me, I don't think a swear word would have come out until you're probably at least 16, 17. We were never allowed. We wouldn't even think about swearing at home when we were kids. My father was just too strict. He never swore and he wouldn't expect his children to. Did you have substitute words because Dad being the minister?
1: Yes, I did. Just quickly, I'll share them with you. The S word, are you substitute with sugar? Sugar is sweet.
0: Yeah.
1: The B word.
0: Oh, sugar. Yeah, I think I used that. Oh, sugar. Yeah.
1: The B word was blinking. It's a natural reaction of the body, blinking this and blinking that.
0: Yeah.
1: And the F word is frouche, like fruit salad.
0: Oh, we never... You know, I'm going to sound a little ignorant here, but I don't even remember when I first heard that F word. I would have had to have been 14, 15.
1: Yeah.
0: We never thought of that. Going to boarding school, as you know, I went to Chevalier College boarding school. I was educated by the Catholics. It didn't even dawn on you to use language swear. We never, even playing in the playground, we never swore, not that I remember.
1: No, if the teacher heard, you would have got the whack, whack, whack.
0: Yeah, absolutely. Yeah. Father Herbert wouldn't not be happy.
1: That's open your gob.
0: What about ladies when you hear, like, today? We're not talking about when we were kids, but kids, young people of today. When you hear young girls swearing, is it offensive to you?
1: Well, my immediate thought, they haven't had any strict upbringing. Their parents are very loose and whatever, and they don't give two hoots about the kids swearing.
0: Yeah, okay. Let's spin that the other way, Nicholas. You're out there on the footy field and you get crash tackled and you hear the language from the fellas. You know, all the language. You see it on the NRL. You see it on the football. The camera seems to pan in every time someone's hurt himself and you can see the F word. It's as plain as day. How come fellas can get away but girls can't?
1: Well, just something that traits to the male gender, I suppose. You're saying the guys get away with it, but the girls can't.
0: Well, if you're walking down the street and two fellas come the opposite direction and they were swearing, you'd probably go, oh, you know. But if two girls were swearing, you'd probably stop and go, what? Am I hearing right? But what's the difference? Why is it a man's or a male domain?
1: Well, I presume going back to the days, it was common nature to hear a guy swearing or going off the handle or whatever.
0: Mm.
1: But you didn't usually hear the girls.
0: No.
1: Probably the way they were brought up back then.
0: Yeah.
1: Good offer and et cetera, et cetera. And it wasn't ladylike to be swearing and et cetera, et cetera.
0: Yeah.
1: But these days, as I mentioned, they're not... disciplined as much as we were when we were kids.
0: Mm. Mm.
1: You know, get easy, and it all comes back to your upbringing, how you're brought up. Well, even today, like my two kids, going back 30-odd years, we brought them up the same way we were brought up, but not as strict as what we were. I used to say how many wooden spoons it went to when I whack, whack, whack on the bot.
0: Yes. Yes.
1: Yeah. But, save my
0: hands.
1: They use wooden spoons.
0: Yes. Well, Nicholas, I better get going, mate. Thanks. You're saying to me off air, you're out Boat Desert Way these days.
1: Yes, still here.
0: Enjoying life, are you?
1: Tough To a degree, yes. In the process of coming out of retirement for the fourth time since 2022, the pension's not cutting it.
0: Is that right? But mate, don't you need to adjust your lifestyle if the pension's not cutting it?
1: Well, yes and no. I'm finding John Laws is a classic example. He couldn't retire. He kept coming out of retirement. I'm the same.
0: Right, you're too used to that. A good higher income.
1: Well, not so much a higher, but an extra income.
0: Extra income. What are you wanting to do, Nicholas? Are you wanting some extra work?
1: Well, a combination of extra work, but with the pension, you can't save in for holidays and getting away once a year at least.
0: You can earn $380 a fortnight before it touches your pension, and after that is 50 cents in a dollar. So if you look at it that way, if you're looking at it $500 pocket money, you're going to pay 50 cents in a dollar on the last $120. So you'll end up with 380 plus 60 out of every five.
1: Yeah, just quickly on that subject, I had a job the last half of 24. This is what came out of retirement for the third time. January, February last year. And just bear with me, going back to the 90s when I was driving council buses, I'm going $18, $19 an hour. 2 years ago, I was taking $38, $40 an hour.
0: That's about the average these days, $38, $40 an hour. Yeah.
1: Exactly. And if it comes to, at the moment, I've got $12,500 in credit for working credit. Once I hit that, I'm going to start reporting my earnings. Once I hit that threshold of 12.5K workers' credit, then it starts affecting my pension. If I'm earning good money, I won't disregard it affecting my pension. If I lose my pension altogether, I won't worry about it. As long as I'm making good money.
0: That's true. People have said that to me. Well, I would cover my pension in a few days.
1: Yeah.
0: You know, without too much explanation there, probably 2 days. Mate, you said something. I've got to go, but it's given us food for thought. The next time we chat, can you give me some information on what you talk about work credits? Because I've heard this work credits before, and I don't even know what it means.
1: I'll have to Google that one.
0: Yeah, Google that one and we'll chat another day, mate. Thank you, Nicholas. Good to talk to you. Yeah. I don't remember Nicholas, but I do remember his dad. And his dad was a very, very well-respected. I just couldn't remember whether, as I say, brought up in the Catholic, it was priests. And I couldn't remember whether, or father... And I couldn't remember what the Anglican Church was. It's minister. Mm-hmm. 21 to 2, back in a moment, 13 12 69, our telephone number. Have your say.

0: Mike and the Mechanics, All I Need Is a Miracle. 17-2, Talk Overnight with Gary Stewart on the Super Radio Network. 17-2 on the east coast of Australia. Wherever you're listening to the program, thanks for listening. Hello, Ray.
1: Hello, Gary.
0: Ray from Tamworth. How are you? Hey, have you had any rain your way?
1: Not yesterday, but there's supposed to be a lot coming this week.
0: It hasn't stopped. It has stopped, but it's been drizzling or raining all week in the Hunter since last Thursday.
1: It's been terrible drought up here.
0: Is that right? Well, you need it then.
1: Yeah, badly need it, yeah. It's sort of just warm enough now that it might do some good, but I reckon after this next lot of rain, because we did have some a week or so ago, but I reckon after the next lot we'll start to get cold.
0: Ray, before we get into our conversation, can I ask you, how long have you been living in Tamworth? For a long time, haven't you?
1: Yeah, I have. 1973.
0: So do you have a family doctor, or do you go to the hospital rather than outpatients?
1: No, I've got my own GP, yeah.
0: And you've had the same GP for a while?
1: Well, yes, for quite some time now. He's from Iraq, actually, and he actually was a surgeon in Iraq.
0: Yeah.
1: He showed me pictures of himself and Prince Harry.
0: Wow.
1: In photos, yeah, to do with the Invictus Games.
0: Oh, yes. Yeah. The reason I ask you this, I'm struggling trying to get a family doctor in Tamworth. Because we're looking at relocating, but, gee, it's hard to get a doctor.
1: Yeah, it is very difficult. Your best bet would probably be Northwest Health.
0: Okay. Is that up past the
1: 24-hour?
0: Is that on? Is it Marcus Street or one of those streets up near the railway station?
1: Marius.
0: Yeah, I know them.
1: You go actually into the weird turn off to go to Woolworths over east.
0: Yeah. Oh no, that's not the one I'm thinking of. Then I'm thinking over the railway line. And heading up towards the ANZAC, turn just straight after the railway line, turn right in Marius Street and go along there. And I think it was on the left-hand side, near Northcote. Do you know Northcote Society?
1: No, I don't.
0: Oh, okay.
1: You've lost me, by the way.
0: Oh, okay. Okay, that's all right. Let's get back to what you wanted to talk about.
1: Yeah, I was just going to respond to the last caller about the working credits.
0: Yeah.
1: I remember when $1,000 was the maximum working credits you could have.
0: What does it mean, though? What does working credits mean?
1: Working credits means that when you're on a pension, and I'm not sure if it's New Start as well or whatever they call it these days.
0: Yep, Job Seeker.
1: Definitely on a pension you can earn at that time, and it would be the same now with $12,000.
0: Per annum.
1: You could earn that much before you started to lose any benefit.
0: So at that stage it was $1,000 a month?
1: No, $1,000 I think for quite a period of time. Yeah.
0: It
1: was a threshold, Gary.
0: Yeah, I'm looking at the average. You're saying at that stage you could earn $12,000 per annum?
1: No. As far as the Centrelink office is concerned, you could earn up to this is going back when I was doing a little bit of part-time work.
0: Yeah.
1: You could earn up to $1,000. Like, you might have 1,000 credits, for example. That means $1,000 that you could earn before your pension would even be affected at all. Even if you earned 500 in the week, for example.
0: Yeah.
1: Okay. But once you reached over that, you then reverted back to what you were talking about before.
0: All right.
1: That you could earn without your pension being affected. And you know what I find curious, Gary? Is a lot of people I know will only work small hours so that their pension's not affected, even though they could be working more. And it's like a it annoys me because some people are quite capable of working, but they won't go over that hours.
0: Yeah, they don't want it to affect their pension. Yeah.
1: And if I could work full time, Gary, and everything without it affecting my mental health, I would go for it.
0: Well, on the other flip side to that, I have a friend who's retired, partly self-funded retiree. He's still, actually, sorry, I beg your pardon, let me start again. He is retired, he's self-funded, he's got superannuation, but he's able to get the healthcare card.
1: Yeah.
0: But he has to offload nearly $10,000 or $12,000 at the end of the year, or financial year, to be able to keep qualifying. So he gifts it. He gives it to the grandkids, or he gives it to a friend or whoever, $10,000 or $12,000. And I think to myself, well, that's a rip-off.
1: Yeah, in a way. I get annoyed with people that are retired, how they lose part of their pension if they get a job. I think it should be, if you've worked all your life and paid taxes all your life, then you should be entitled to an old age pension.
0: Yeah.
1: And if you want to work, I don't see that you should...
0: It should be affected at all. That's right. I'm with you. I'd like to see that happen one day.
1: Yeah, and they have talked about that in the One Nation Party.
0: I was going to say, I thought I heard One Nation mention something along those lines. Yeah.
1: That's a good incentive.
0: Just on One Nation.
1: We do need the older people in the workforce because they've got the
0: experience. Yeah, exactly.
1: And there's not, with the ageing population the way it is, it's sort of top heavy, We've got a lot of older people now compared to young people, and we still need those taxes too.
0: We sure do. Hence why we're reliant on immigration.
1: Well, yes, but I sort of think I had a scenario the other night where if Australians could afford to have more babies, there'd be less need for immigration.
0: We tried that once, didn't we?
1: Well, yeah, I don't agree with paying people to have children because I think that backfired big time.
0: Mm, did.
1: But I agree. I sort of think, I Googled how much money is spent on childcare per year by the government, and it's over $16 billion. And if you paid one person to stay at home, one parent to stay at home, $500 to $700 a week to look after their own children, it would actually be a savings to the government compared to what's paid out now, and that would also save money in many directions. You might not need your second car, for example.
0: Mm-hmm.
1: Do more home cooking. There'd be all sorts of benefits. There'd be less cars on the road because it'd be not, I just see it as a good idea, but...
0: No, there's plenty of kickbacks on that scenario. Thank you so much, Ray.
1: Yeah, I was going to talk about something else too, but maybe I've taken off.
0: No, I'm sorry, I interrupted you. What is it you wanted to talk about?
1: Well, again, about schizophrenia and all that sort of thing.
0: Sure.
1: I originally got very unwell because of trauma, and I was diagnosed with schizophrenia at that point after they worked out there was something wrong with me. But I've looked at it. I don't know if everyone would be affected this way or not, but I've looked at it differently in my life, and I've tried very, very hard for a long period of time to not be burdened with that illness.
0: Yeah.
1: And I've systematically worked at things and gone through a lot of real bad stuff to get to where I am now, where I feel that it's not a burden for me anymore. And I'm on very little medication for it now, and I'm gradually getting off it with the doctor's knowledge. And I'm getting my life back, Gary. I don't see, in some cases, that it has to be a lifetime sentence.
0: Right. Is it no longer in the forefront of your mind? I guess what I'm saying is years ago, it was constantly there. It would be there. It would be like a bad toothache. It just won't go away. But now you're in life, you seem to it doesn't.
1: It's not controlling my life.
0: Yeah, that's the word I'm looking for. Thank you. Not controlling. Okay.
1: And it's not a chain around my neck anymore.
0: Yeah.
1: And but it's like I say, I've got to be very careful how I go about.
0: Yeah.
1: What I do with my medication, but even with medication, they say that medication is only 40% of the cure, or the solving
0: sure.
1: the problem.
0: Sure.
1: The rest of it's up to self-discipline and also being able to talk about it
0: is
1: very helpful, if you don't bottle things up all the time.
0: And this is where you also achieve with the group that you belong to,
1: we have good relationships mostly, where I go, where we've all gone through this, we've all got different backgrounds and different reasons for becoming ill.
0: Well, I'm glad you found that friendship as well as the point of working towards the goal. I got to go, Ray. I'm running out of time real quick. Good to talk to you. Thanks so much.
1: See you, Gary.
0: Take care, Ray. News, sport, weather coming up soon. Baby.

0: out the door by the sounds of Thorpe. In through the front, out through the back. 3 to 2, news next.
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9: I'm Tassava Brown. The Royal Commission into Anti-Semitism and Social Cohesion has continued. ASIO boss Mike Burgess has been delivering evidence revealing anti-Semitic violence had become his most pressing concern in terms of threat to life last year in the lead up to the Bondi attack. Mr. Burgess says a focus was also on espionage and countering foreign interference.
10: Obviously, it depends on the nature of the change. So when it was going up, for example, it was important that prior to it being formally announced, our police colleagues knew that there was a threat environment change coming and it was going up, so they could understand that. Of course, at the same time it was lowered, they were briefed to ensure they knew it was lowering and why it was lowered.
9: The National Cabinet has convened for a virtual meeting focused on Australia's fuel security amid tightening oil supplies. The International Energy Agency projects global oil markets could enter a red zone by August, but Australian officials say the country's domestic fuel reserves remain steady. Prime Minister Anthony Albanese says our fuel is secure at least through July.
11: While the conflict is a long way from home, we are not immune to its impacts. And the longer the conflict goes on, the more enduring the impact will be, the economic toll.
9: The head of the National Anti-Corruption Commission has resigned 3 years into his term. Paul Brereton has been under pressure over his ongoing defence affiliations. He was being investigated for officer misconduct. Mr. Brereton will depart the role in July. Teal independents are in advanced talks over the creation of a new political party and may be just weeks away from making an official announcement. Zali Steggall and Allegra Spender have pushed the idea of a potential new political party, saying they had seen great support for voter alternatives. Ms Steggall says talks are underway.
12: Ultimately, it comes back to communities. Communities have to be wanting the solutions and looking for these options. I may be at a different place to where my other independent colleagues are at, and I absolutely accept and appreciate that.
9: The unsolved case of two women who were brutally killed more than two decades ago is back in the spotlight after police announced a $1 million reward for information. Susan Kay and Joanne Tetrin were murdered in a suburban Newcastle home 26 years ago, police allege. Joe Dewey, Detective Superintendent, says officers forced their way into the Carrington home on Doran Street at the property on May 17, 2000.
13: A $1 million reward for anyone who supplies information in relation to these matters that results with the arrest and conviction of any person responsible for these crimes.
9: In sport, ARL Commission Chair Peter Volandis will become the interim CEO of the NRL after the shock departure of Andrew Abdo. Abdo wraps up on July 15 and heads to Tennis Australia in a shock code switch.
14: The incredible hardworking team at the NRL, my colleagues and my friends. I'd like to thank the Australian Rugby League Commission for their strong leadership and for backing me, especially Peter, the chairman.
9: AFL icon and inspiration Neil Danaher has died aged 65 after an over decade-long battle with motor neurone disease. Demons president Stephen Smith says Danaher was a man of action, not words. His family released a statement saying he was loved deeply and was loved just as much in return by his family and friends. Blues camp has been rocked by a major injury concern. Mitchell Moses' participation in Origin Game 1 is in serious doubt, with the Parramatta playmaker feeling hamstring tightness. In Formula 1, Kimi Antonelli has claimed victory in a dramatic Canadian Grand Prix, stretching his championship lead to 43 points. Mercedes teammate George Russell saw his race end on lap 30 after a frustrating power unit failure forced him to retire. And in the enhanced games, Aussie James Magnussen finished over 2 seconds outside of his 100-metre freestyle best. In finance, oil is worth $97 a barrel. Gold is trading at $4,509 an ounce. One Aussie dollar is buying 71.67 US cents. 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Cloudy with showers and light winds with large and powerful surf conditions. Temperatures are ranging from 17 to 23 degrees in the city and 14 to 22 in the west. Looking further ahead, partly cloudy with showers continuing on Wednesday, Thursday and Friday. That's the latest 2SM News. I'm Tazava Brown.
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Jerry Rafferty in Baker Street. 2:10 in the morning, Tuesday morning, the 26th day of May. How you going? Former Prime Minister Malcolm Turnbull said there is now a vacuum in the political centre of Australia, and he believes the Teal independence could help fill it. His comments come as several high-profile independent MPs discuss the possibility of working more closely together or even forming a new political movement. You heard in the news 10 minutes ago there is talk over the next 6 weeks or so that they may do that, or at least form a new party within the next 6 weeks. Independent MP Zani Steggall, Allegra Spender and David Pocock have confirmed conversations are taking place about the future of centre politics here at home. The discussions are reportedly being driven by concerns over the growing influence of One Nation and the political far right. Many voters feel the Liberal Party has shifted too far from the political centre, which is one reason Teal independents have been successful in recent elections. Attempts to compete with One Nation on conservation issues could strengthen support for minor parties rather than rebuild Liberal support. The independents say Australians are frustrated with the current political system. They want stronger local representation and accountability. However, not all crossbench MPs support the idea of creating a formal party. Some independents have already stressed that they were elected specifically to represent their local communities, not to join another political organisation, as former Nationals Barnaby Joyce has done. One issue driving the debate is campaign funding. Yeah, see, I knew this was going to get to the bottom line sooner or later. One issue driving the debate is campaign funding. Recent electoral reforms introduced donations and spending caps on independents. While major parties still have advantages through national campaign structures. So there we go. Would you vote for a new party made up of independents and Teal MPs? That's an interesting question. Would you vote for a new party made up of independents and Teal MPs? Yay or nay? Tell us what your thoughts are. 13 12 69. Give me a call on that topic.

0: One of the best Cold Chisel songs you'll hear. Yeah, my baby, Cold Chisel. 16 past two. Hello there, Shane. Let's see what Shane's up to this morning. Hello, Shane.
1: Oh, good morning.
0: Yeah, good morning.
1: Yeah, I love Cold Chisel, by the way.
0: What sort of music did you grow up with, Cold Chisel being one of the bands?
1: Yeah, Cold Chisel, the Angels, the Eagles.
0: Okay, a bit of a mixed.
1: Doobie Brothers.
0: Yeah.
1: America.
0: Oh, yeah. Okay.
1: We were so lucky, you know. We had so many great Australian bands.
0: Yeah.
1: I've never seen an international act, but... I've seen Johnny Farnham. I've seen, like Zool Australian.
0: Yeah.
1: Wynton Narara, rock concert, and Ken Lorne. We had ACDC playing in our hometown, Kempsey and everything. When I was, 15 or something.
0: Yeah.
1: We were so lucky. Oh, yeah.
0: Yeah, well, you've rattled off some good bands. A number of those bands are American bands, of course, as you say. The Eagles and things.
1: I only ever listened to them on it. But I've seen, Cold Chisel numerous times, ACDC and so forth.
0: Did you have a favourite?
1: It was always Cold Chisel.
0: Always Cold Chisel.
1: Yeah. I just liked Ian Moss.
0: Ian Moss, and yeah.
1: Yeah, such a good guitarist. And,
0: good songwriter too, Ian Moss.
1: It was hard. Like, we had, so many good ones. It just went on and on, In Excess and,
0: In Excess, they should have been around a lot longer. With Michael Hutchins, of course, In Excess did continue on, but it was never the same, was it?
1: I think the same too
0: with Little River Band. When they put John Farnham, or they took on him as lead vocals, it was just not the same as Glenn Shorrock doing it. I love Farnsey, don't get me wrong. I think John Farnham's the best. But it just didn't seem to gel as well as Glenn Shorrock and Little River Band.
1: Well, I only seen Johnny Farnham once that I know of.
0: Yeah.
1: And that was fronting the
0: Little River Band, yeah.
1: Yeah, at Maroubra Sales Club in Sydney. Yeah.
0: Well, we can say the same thing with ACDC when they lost its original...
1: Bon Scott, yeah.
0: Yeah, Bon Scott, when he passed away, he was a young fella. He died such a young age.
1: Mm-hmm.
0: And then they took on the new man from England.
1: Yes.
0: But... he seemed to be able to carry it. I think they become certainly far more international because of him, as opposed to Bon Scott. Sure, they could have made it, but I don't think as big as they did with old mate from the UK.
1: Johnson. Brian Johnson?
0: Yeah, Brian.
1: He idolised Bon Scott.
0: Did he? Oh, I didn't realise that.
1: Yeah, I think it's the Scotch Welsh thing, something, and yeah.
0: He just seemed to have a much stronger, rounded voice. He could master any song. Where Bon Scott, he seemed to me, he seemed to slip in and out of character too regularly.
1: I liked his smile, and he used to smile with his eyes.
0: Yes. Yeah, he sure did, yeah.
1: I think he was one of them.
0: But that argument will go on forever and a day with Brian Johnson there with the vocals, lead vocals. What about a band called Electric Light Orchestra? Did you ever get into them, ELO?
1: Not really. Got it. But that guy, he ended up... going on with the Trouble in Wilburys.
0: Jeff Lynne, yeah, he did. Jeff Lynn.
1: I just thought Australia's been, Australians have, in my era, in yours maybe, of course, we were so lucky to have such good Aussie bands, you know.
0: We sure were.
1: Yeah. And a few from New Zealand as well.
0: Well, we had Dragon, Mark Hunter and Dragon. Yeah, from New Zealand. We had Split Ends, which is Ends, E-N-Z, was for New Zealand, yeah.
1: I heard a new song today on the radio, but they said it was Neil Finn.
0: Right.
1: I thought, gee, he sounded like his brother.
0: Tim Finn.
1: Yeah.
0: Yeah, well, they were Crowded House, of course. Prior to, they were Split Ends, weren't they?
1: Yeah. And I thought, no, that's not Neil Finn. That's Tim.
0: Did you ever hear a band called the Cockroaches? I think they only had a couple of hits in Australia. Cockroaches, they're an Australian band.
1: No.
0: The Cockroaches?
1: No, I don't think so.
0: Okay. Well, a number of the Cockroach band members formed the Wiggles.
1: Oh, really?
0: They went on to be the Wiggles, yeah. I'll see if I get a bit of a history on that one. Champion, thanks for chatting this morning. Shane, I know you said you rang up to talk about welfare, then all of a sudden when you put the radio on, that's exactly what we were talking about.
1: Yeah.
0: Have all the questions been answered?
1: No, I was really in your mate from Bo Desert Way.
0: Yeah,
1: you can earn $12,000. I thought you could only earn $300 a week.
0: Well, that's what I thought he said, $12,000. Oh, no, what he's talking about is credits. What happens to you, you get points or credits. Once you've reached a threshold, that's it. You can only go that far. That's when they start taking the pension from you, whatever that credit line is. Now, you are right with earnings. My understanding is $380 per fortnight before it affects your pension. Any money after that generally is 50 cents in the dollar. So to simplify things, if you rounded it up to a $500 of work, $380 is untouched by pension. $120 would be 50 cents in the dollar, so you got $60. So if you add the $380 and the $60, you've got $440 out of $500.
1: Yes.
0: Still not too bad, is it?
1: Yes. I thought, I don't know about this one.
0: Yeah. And apparently you had a birthday today. Is it your birthday today, is it? Somebody told me.
1: Yesterday
0: was your birthday.
1: Yeah, so I'm going on this little thing now, and I thought you could earn, you know, 300, and you said 380, and
0: I hope I'm not wrong. I thought it was 300. Look, it could be three. I'll do some research, Shane, because I'm starting to doubt myself now whether I was correct by saying $380 a fortnight. Again, I guess it depends on... Oh, hang on a minute. Now, I think I'm talking about as a couple. As a couple, you can earn $380 a fortnight without affecting your pension. If you're a single pension, it could be just $300. Yeah, let's see if we can fix that mistake up. 2:25, don't go away.
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Roy Orbison. The late Roy Orbison. Speaking of the Travelling Wilburys, as we did a moment ago when we mentioned Jeff Lynne, Roy Orbison was also part of the Travelling Wilburys for a short time. Working for the man. It's all right, and my computer just stopped on me for a brief second. We're up and running again. Okay. Now, in reference to information about aged pensions, how much can a single person earn? How much can a couple earn before it affects the pension? In Australia, the aged pension is affected by both an income test and an assets test. Centrelink uses whichever test gives you the lower pension payment. As of March of this year, the

income limits are approximately: single person can earn up to $218 a fortnight before pension starts reducing. I thought it was better than that. Your pension reduces by 50 cents for every dollar earned above $218. Now, you can still receive a part pension until your income reaches about $2,619 per fortnight. Couple living together. Couple can earn a combined $380 per fortnight before the pension starts reducing. The pension reduces by 25 cents each 50 cents combined. All right, oh, sorry, 25 cents each, 50 cents combined for every dollar above the limit. A couple can still receive a part pension until combined income reaches about $4,000 per fortnight. Now, current maximum full pension rates as from March to September, single is about $1,200 per fortnight, couple combined about $1,800 per fortnight. The important thing to know is employment income, super income streams, rental income and investment income can count. The work bonus may also allow pensioners to earn extra employment income before it affects your pension. Your home usually does not count under assets test. I'm a little bit curious about this bit. A couple can earn combined $380 a fortnight before the pension starts reducing. Is this anyone listening now? You can stay anonymous. Actually, you don't even have to go on air if you don't want to. When they say a couple combined $380 per fortnight, what if only one of you wants to work? Is that still a couple combined? Because a couple can earn $380, the pension is reduced by 25 cents each, or 50 cents combined for every dollar above that limit. So if one person's working, would that automatically mean 25 cents, or would it be 50 cents? See how it gets a little bit confusing? I've got a gut feeling it'll be the 50 cents. If you're working as a combined pension husband and wife or whatever scenario you are living under, do you both have to work to get that $380, or can one person alone as a combined pension have the ability to earn $380 a fortnight? Any ideas? Please let us know. 13 12 69.

0: Neil Young and Searching for a Heart of Gold. Good morning, Paul.
1: Hello, Gary. How are you?
0: I'm doing well. You're out on the road, are you?
1: Yeah, I'm travelling to Brisbane, mate.
0: You a truckie?
1: Yeah, yeah.
0: Where do you travel from? From Sydney or other areas?
1: No, just Sydney to Brisbane, mate.
0: Okay. And what is it you'd like to have a chat about?
1: Oh, just about the pension and that, Gary. That's sort of a bit ridiculous, isn't it?
0: In what regard? The amount earned?
1: Yeah. Like, I thought you could earn, can't you earn up to $20,000 with no tax? Why don't they might do something like that with the pension?
0: Well, I guess you are if you're looking at your $380 a fortnight plus your pension. If you add those two, if you looked at it that way, they could say, well, hang on, you're earning 26 times $380, whatever that works out to be. Let me quickly look at that.
1: 13 grand or something?
0: Yeah. $380 times 26 payments of that is $9,880, almost 10 grand, plus the pension that you will get, which is 1800 times 26, all up, that's 56.5 grand.
1: Yeah, I suppose, but I still think that's why people are struggling, because they're not getting enough, Gary.
0: Yeah.
1: That's what I think, anyway.
0: Look, no doubt. I asked the question, I've just asked the question here, and I've got an answer. I wasn't sure a combined pension, meaning husband and wife, or whatever, de facto, or whatever the status is $380 per fortnight. I asked, do you both have to work to get that? The answer is no. One partner can do all the work and earn the full amount, or both partners can work and share the amount. Husband earns $380 a fortnight, the wife earns zero, no reduction to pension. The wife works and earns $380, the husband earns zero, same result. Husband earns $250 and the wife can earn $130, also same result.
1: Yeah. Are they still taxed the same, or they tax
0: a
1: half, while you're saying?
0: No, it's all free of tax, but once you've passed that threshold of $380, whichever way it's made up, either the bloke does it, the woman does it, or you share that, once you've gone to that $380, after that, $380, as a combined, it's 50 cents in the dollar from there on.
1: I think that's ridiculous.
0: Like I said, if you wanted to make $500 a fortnight as a couple, whoever does the work, it doesn't matter. $380 is tax free. From $500 is $120. That'll be 50 cents in a dollar, so you only get $60 out of that. So you got $380 plus 60 is $440 out of $500.
1: That would seem a lot to me.
0: So for every simplified, every $500 a fortnight the couple earns, they're paying $60 in tax.
1: Yeah. Cool. Anyway, I've got a few sayings for you, Gary.
0: Good on you. Thank you. Share them.
1: The blind leading the blind.
0: Oh, yes. The blind leading the blind.
1: Not the sharpest tool in the shed.
0: Not the sharpest tool in the shed. Yeah.
1: And like the one before, a few sandwiches short of a picnic.
0: Yeah.
1: And my father used to call my mum's mother the old battle axe.
0: He would have been loved. The old battle axe.
1: Is that saying, Gary?
0: I've heard of the old battle axe, but not necessarily referring to mother-in-laws.
1: Oh, yeah, no worries. No, it's just always stuck in my head.
0: Yeah. With the mother-in-laws, I've got a very special mother-in-law. But my first mother-in-law, jokingly, we used to call her the dragon. And funny, the worst part about it is she lived on Dragon Street in Warwick.
1: Yeah, right.
0: So kind of the name fit. Yeah. Whereabouts in Brisbane are you going?
1: Oh, Eagle Farm, Gary.
0: Oh, okay.
1: So, under the gateway, by the time I get there, it's a nightmare.
0: Cross the gateway bridge.
1: Yeah, cross the gateway bridge to the airport.
0: So onto Kingford Smith Drive. Hang on. Do you get off at the bridge, do you?
1: The north side of the bridge.
0: Yeah, once you've crossed that bridge, do you get off almost straight away onto Kingford Smith Drive?
1: No, I think it's the next exit. Gary.
0: The next one on. Right.
1: I'm not sure, even sure of the name of that road.
0: Yeah.
1: But it goes down to Tangalooma, where the Tangalooma is, the cruise.
0: Oh, yes. Yeah, gotcha. Yeah.
1: Down near there, mate. So,
0: yeah, well, down that way, that way's called Fisherman Island, that way.
1: Oh, yeah.
0: Well, the other side of the bridge, and or Luggage Point. Now, we used to have a laugh as a kid because Luggage Point, I don't know if it still is today, but that's where the septic, that's where the toilet, what's it called? What's the name of where the toilets all flush go into? My mind's gone funny today. The sewage plant.
1: Sewage plant.
0: Well, it was a Luggage Point. I'm not sure. I'm not sure. But Fisherman Island is where the ships will come in and the container ships come in. They're off loaded, unloaded and loaded there at Fisherman Island.
1: Yeah, I don't want to offend any Brisbane people, but I don't know, Brisbane's got a lot of funny smells, mate.
0: Smell?
1: Yeah, like mud smells.
0: Yeah.
1: Smelly water smells.
0: Yeah.
1: I don't know. It must be all
0: them
1: creeks and all the...
0: Yeah, well, it's mangroves.
1: Yeah.
0: See, again, where the airport is today, at the where the airport joins the water, a lot of that is reclaimed. It was once called Crab Island. It was a suburb. Not. It was old, little old timber, looked like holiday beach houses. There was a school there. Crib or crab, one of the two. But of course, they took that land and made it the international airport that it is today. But it was months. A lot of it was mangrove. Yeah.
1: Yeah, before the Expo, Gary, it used to be like a small country town.
0: Oh, yeah.
1: After the Expo, everyone realised how good it was up there, people came from overseas and all that, Gary, Chinese, Japanese.
0: They did.
1: Started buying up everything, I suppose.
0: They did. And that was Expo 88.
1: Expo 88,
0: yeah. It was a great time.
1: We used to have an ad on the... So I'm a South Australian. So we used to have an ad on the TV. It used to say Queensland, great one day, perfect the next.
0: Yes. And
1: remember that ad?
0: Yes, yeah, I do remember. And do you agree with that?
1: No. Since I've been coming up here, Gary, has it stopped raining for like 12 months.
0: Okay.
1: At least once or twice a week.
0: Yeah. Yeah.
1: I've never seen so much rain in my life because I'm from the Riverland, which is like a desert out there.
0: Yeah.
1: Mate, I've never seen so much rain in my life.
0: Right. I talked to another truckie, Simon the truckie. He's from down that way. He does a Riverland run on a Friday.
1: Yep. Well, I live in Sydney now, but yeah, I'm originally from Renmark.
0: Oh, Renmark. Where the famous Renmark Bridge.
1: And like you were speaking before, Gary, about the childhood and that, like, mate, we took our childhood for granted growing up in the 70s and 80s.
0: Sure did.
1: You know what I mean? Like, we thought it's going to be like that forever.
0: Yeah, we had fun. CB radios in your car.
1: Yeah. Like I said to a lot of people, me and my sisters, we ran wild, young and free.
0: Yes. Yes. There wasn't a care in the world, was there?
1: Ah, I wouldn't give my child up for quits.
0: Even the black eyes we got when we got into a bit of a blue with your neighbour or your schoolmate, you wouldn't give it up for quits. No.
1: So
0: good, mate. Good to talk to you. Take care,
1: no
0: Paul.
1: Thanks. Great show. I love your music.
0: Thank you very much. Thank you. Thanks, encouraging. Thank you. You know, I stopped and thought what Paul just said there about the thongs. I haven't worn a pair of thongs for decades. Not to say that I wouldn't want to. Well, I had, but they're called beach thongs these days. Surf thongs, I think. Aren't they called surf thongs? They're a lot different than the old rubber flip-flops we used to wear. And mine always came apart. The little middle stem with a knob on the end, and you'd poke it through the hole of the plate of the thong, and you get about four steps, and it'd pull out again because it was wear and tear. And once that hole started getting bigger and bigger, you had to squeeze your toes together to try and hold it in, and hold that stem in the hole. Flip flops. Most people would have just bought another pair, but we were poor. My brother and I, we used to share thongs. He'd wear one and I'd wear one. We did a lot of hopping because the road was stinking hot.

0: Tony Braxton, she'll breathe again. 5-3. I mentioned Crib Island or Crab Island. I wasn't sure which one it was. I had a gut feeling it was Crib. It is where the international airport is today in Brisbane, right there on the water of Moreton Bay. It was Crib. It was Crib Island. They took it. They bulldozed it. They took a whole suburb away. When I say suburb, she was a bit of an ordinary little suburb. I think it had its own school. Certainly had a little shop, general store, a number of fibro homes and timber homes. Kids loved it. They're on the water. It all went. It all went. And is now what is the Brisbane International Airport. Right. We'll come back and we'll have a look at this. The Victorian government has announced major changes to the state's gun laws following a rapid review sparked by the deadly Bondi terrorist attack late last year. The review, led by former Police Commissioner Ken Lay, made 16 recommendations aimed at tightening firearm regulations and improving community safety. One of the biggest talking points was the recommendation to cap the number of firearms a person could own at 4. However, 6 months until the Victorian election, November, I think it's the 29th of November, so it's almost 6 months to the day, to the Victorian election, the Premier, Jacinta Allen, has rejected that idea of the capping, saying the focus should remain on criminals and illegal firearms rather than law-abiding gun owners. She argued that many licensed firearm holders act responsibility and the caps would not necessarily help violent crimes. The government would instead move ahead with several other changes, and they'll do that immediately. I'll come back and I'll tell you what they are. We'll look at this story in the next hour and get your opinion on it. Now, I say there's a good chance the reason why they've cut back on this is because there is an election coming up. And Labor aren't looking too good at the moment in Victoria. But more on that in the next hour. News next.
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15: I'm Tasava Brown. The National Cabinet has held a virtual meeting to discuss fuel security. Last week, the International Energy Agency warned oil markets will enter the red zone by August, but Australia's fuel stocks remain stable. Prime Minister Anthony Albanese says supply is secure into at least July.
16: While the conflict is a long way from home, we are not immune to its impacts. And the longer the conflict goes on, the more enduring the impact will be, the economic tail. We are very hopeful that the positive signs of a de-escalation.
15: The Teals are seeking to form a new political party with MPs Allegra Spender and Zali Steggall leading the charge. Ms Spender says she is considering all the political options available to her. Zali Steggall says she's also always been open to evolving to have a better impact on policy.
17: See how there are many things we could do politics better and differently. And I think a lot of people in the Australian public are really frustrated with the major parties.
15: An Australian passenger on a Cathay Pacific flight hit by intense turbulence reveals he genuinely feared for his life as investigations continue into the cause, suspected to be weather-related. The aircraft suddenly plunged, leaving 10 people injured on board, 6 members of the cabin crew and 4 passengers. Flight CX156 was on its way from Brisbane to Hong Kong on Saturday when the Airbus plane experienced a sharp drop 2 hours before landing. 7 of the 11 Australian activists who were detained by Israel's defence forces have alleged they suffered abuse after their Gaza-bound flotilla was intercepted in international waters last week. They have demanded Anthony Albanese cut ties with Israel as a result. They were greeted by family and friends after touching down in Sydney earlier. Australia's spy boss, Director General Mike Burgess, has been fronting the Royal Commission into Anti-Semitism and Social Cohesion. He concedes the agency pivoted recently towards fending off espionage and foreign interference in the years leading up to the Bondi attack. Mr Burgess says there was a shift in the security environment.
18: So it's where and how the system actually decides where it needs to put resources based on what it has before them. So no, I was not saying we must pivot regardless. It was actually our system internally where we have a very rigorous process.
15: People of all ages have been flocking to Sydney's CBD to see this year's light display for Vivid. A drone spectacular has been lighting up Cockle Bay and Darling Harbour every night from 6. Business Sydney Executive Director Paul Nicolau says the festival has got off to a great start.
19: Vivid is loved by Sydney and Sydney loves Vivid. Vivid has become more than just a festival. It's a powerful celebration of creativity.
15: In sport, ARL Commission Chair Peter Volandis will become the interim CEO of the NRL after the shock departure of Andrew Abdo. Abdo is set to join Tennis Australia in a move no one saw coming. He wraps up in his role on July 15. Deli M voting will go behind closed doors after round 12. Panthers star Nathan Cleary is hanging on to a 3-point lead, sitting on 38 points, with the Warriors' Jackson Ford in close behind on 35. Neil Danaher has passed away at age 65, with tributes now flowing. His fight against motor neurone disease has been an inspiration to many. He was named last year's Australian of the Year. The Western Bulldogs' Cody Waitman is set to make a return to the field. He has spent 20 months on the sidelines after battling knee concerns. Pies superstar Nick Dacos has been cleared of major damage on his foot after it was stomped on over the weekend. He is expected to play the Western Bulldogs on Saturday in a stunning thriller. Collingwood's Jamie Elliott and Carlton's Matt Carroll have suffered season-ending ACL injuries, with the AFL world rallying around them. In Formula One, Kimi Antonelli has claimed victory in a dramatic Canadian Grand Prix, stretching his championship lead to 43 points. Mercedes teammate George Russell saw his race end on lap 30 after a frustrating power unit failure forced him to retire. In finance, oil is worth $97 a barrel. Gold is trading at $4,509 an ounce. And one Australian dollar is buying 71.67 US cents. 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Cloudy with showers and light winds with large and powerful surf conditions. Temperatures are ranging from 17 to 23 degrees in the city and 14 to 22 in the west. Looking further ahead, partly cloudy with showers continuing on Wednesday, Thursday and Friday. That's the latest 2SM News. I'm Tasava Brown.
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the George Baker selection of The Little Green Bag. 3:08, talk overnight with Gary Stewart on the Super Radio Network. It's the 26th, double-checking, 26th day of May. How you going? All right. In the last hour, we said we'd look at this. The Victorian government's announced major changes to the state's gun laws, bar one thing. One of the biggest talking points was recommendation to cap the number of firearms a person could own at 4. This has been rather controversial, hasn't it, right across the states and territories of the country. However, 6 months out of the Victorian election, Premier Jacinta Allan has rejected that idea of the cap, saying that focus should remain on criminals and illegal firearms rather than law-abiding gun owners. She argues that many licensed firearm owners act responsibly and that caps would not necessarily stop violent crimes. The government will still instead move forward and several other changes immediately. They include stricter background checks, tougher penalties for people caught breaching firearm prohibition orders, and also new powers for police to temporarily reclassify firearms if needed. Licenses would generally only be available to Australian citizens or New Zealanders with permanent residency. Questioning whether that could affect overseas workers, of course, on farms who may need access to firearms as part of their job. So I don't think that's going to happen. I think that's a wish on the wish list, but let's wait and see. The Shooting Industry Foundation of Australia has welcomed the decision not to introduce firearm caps. It hasn't said anything else about the rest. Question to you, should Australia have nationally consistent firearm laws across every state and territory? Or should each state and territory row their own boat on this? What are your thoughts? Consistent, national, across the board? Or depending on what state you live in, the laws will be different. Is that a good or a bad idea? What are you thinking?

Paul Kelly and To Her Door, 14 past 3. Coming back to this question regarding Victorian politics, the Premier, Jacinta Allen, has said they will take on board majority of the 16 recommendations aimed at tightening firearm regulations. But she certainly wouldn't be keen on putting a cap of 4 being the limit, but will instead move ahead with several other changes immediately. They include stricter background checks, tougher penalties for people being caught breaching firearm prohibition orders, and a new power for police to temporarily reclassify firearms if needed. This is the bit. Licenses would generally only be available for Australian citizens or New Zealanders with permanent residency. I can't see that working, and I can't see her getting votes on that. What do you think? Licenses would generally only be available to Australian citizens or New Zealanders with permanent residency. See, the question is whether that could affect overseas workers on farms who may need access to firearms as part of their job. So she'll have to have a good old think about that one before she, before they run with it. The election is only 6 months away. I ask you the question, should Australia have nationally consistent firearm laws across every state or territory? What do you think?

0: 1969, The Archies, Sugar Sugar. 19 past three. Hello, Doug. Good morning.
1: Morning, Gary.
0: Couple of things.
1: Gun laws.
0: Yeah, I was going to say, there's a couple of things you wanted to talk about. One of them are the gun laws in Victoria. Yeah.
1: Yeah. What you actually suggested, I mean, so it's a pity we actually require the damn things when it's all said and done, but that's the nature of what goes on, you know.
0: Yes.
1: But the thing is that if you're going to have a gun law as such, which is very conclusive, I would say every state should have one gun law. Every state, in the respect of nationally.
0: Yep.
1: Understand me?
0: Yeah, national consistency across all states and territories.
1: Yeah. So, like, we're a transient sort of population.
0: Yeah.
1: And the whole point of it is, if you go to one state to another state for a holiday and you take your rifle or whatever along with you,
0: yep,
1: you could be potentially breaking those state laws and you wouldn't even be aware of it.
0: Sure, yeah.
1: You know, so that's the point. I can't understand why they never did this in the first place, basically. I mean, so it takes a shot a little bit, I suppose, to make people think a bit.
0: Mm.
1: But that's the option. It's the only logical conclusion you can come to. Most of a national gun law.
0: Mm-hmm. Mm-hmm.
1: Everybody complies. You know exactly where you stand.
0: Yeah, I could be wrong here, but I think because of the controversy surrounding the caps on how many guns you're able to have, initially it was to be four in Victoria. She's deciding not to do that. Because, well, she's got an election coming up in November.
1: Yeah, it was, like, he just a while ago, you remember Mr. Howard, he had the gun
0: buyback,
1: you know? Yeah, the buyback. Now, unfortunately, a lot of people put some very antique firearms into that pile.
0: Mm.
1: They disappeared forever, basically. So you sort of cancel that situation out. How many are actually going to say a person can actually acquire or should have? Well, that's another matter for the legislature to work out.
0: Well, some of them are as high as 11 or 12 per person, some states.
1: That's alarming, isn't it?
0: It is alarming. Victoria was 2B, 4. As I say, she's decided not to do that. Now, why someone needs 11 or 12 guns, it's been argued or spoken about on the program, particularly farmers. Farmers need because they need a different gun for a different scenario of what they're shooting, pests. But then you've got the sporters, the sporting enthusiasts, and they say, well, our guns are locked up at the sports club, most of them anyway. Why can't we have 12 different types of gun?
1: Well, I suppose in that sort of scenario, you may require, because of the competition, everyone sort of understand that. But the whole point is 12 guns is a frightening aspect of rifles.
0: It is.
1: But the thing is, like, once upon a time, I think, if I remember correctly, the only guns a farmer really carried was a shotgun, a 22, or a 303.
0: Yep.
1: And that was about it. They were quite content with that.
0: Mm-hmm.
1: So I don't think the animals have changed greatly since then. But the point of it is, you know, they've got to work something out. You can't sort of discriminate in the respect of a person's viability.
0: What about a person born, as it says, generally, it'll be... if you are an Australian citizen or you're a New Zealander with permanent residency? Generally, that would be the case. I think that's a bit strange because, as it says, what if you're a worker coming over on the farm from another country and you need those 10 or 11 different sorts of guns?
1: It's but, a good argument.
0: Yeah, good argument, isn't it?
1: Mm. Yeah. But the whole point of it is, I can understand the situation why someone thinks along another line is because of what happened to Bondi.
0: Mm-hmm. Oh, for sure, for sure.
1: You know, like some of these people, they're hot-headed and this is what they do.
0: Sure. But,
1: like, Doug, the criminal element, what they're doing.
0: Doug, I still think it's offensive and this is just hearsay of me saying it, Doug, when they keep banging on about the Australian citizen. Now, I know many, many, many British people and Europeans are still not naturalised. So they've been here for 50, 60, 70 years because they chose to continue to keep their connection with their motherland.
1: Yeah, good argument.
0: And children. And I'm one of them. I'm a child who was an 8-year-old when I came to Australia. I'm glad we did, but at the same token, I didn't ask to go to Australia. My mum and dad decided to bring us here, but I was forced into Australian citizenship.
1: Yeah, it's sort of a difficult situation when you say you're sort of slicing, not to say you personally, but you're sort of slicing, what if a person comes from the Middle East or some other country, you know, do you class them into the same entitlement or the same for yourself, you know? It's a very, very difficult river to basically to cross, I suppose. But there has to be something in the way of national law.
0: Yep.
1: Yeah. I think would solve the problem. Anyone outside that, well, they're in trouble.
0: Something else you wanted to talk about?
1: Yeah, Mr. Putin, you follow what he's done recently over in...
0: China?
1: No. Over in Ukraine and Belarus, for that
0: fact. I haven't in the last couple of weeks. I know he spent a lot of time or a number of days with China, and apparently all reports is it was a very different sort of a meeting than when Donald Trump met the authorities in China.
1: Yeah, well, after that, he decided, he put the message out earlier, but they decided they'd have a nuclear testing over in Belarus.
0: Oh, no. No.
1: Nothing went off. No, it was just a test.
0: Yeah.
1: But lo and behold, what does he do? The argument is Ukraine fired, apparently, so it said. And pardon me.
0: You're right.
1: Sorry. He decided to, so he said, they destroyed a place where there was children and so forth.
0: No.
1: But Ukraine denies that they were aiming at some sort of military type of situation. But what does Putin do? He let everyone know months ago what he had in his arsenal, and lo and behold, he let one go, or a few go.
0: Yeah.
1: Into Ukraine. These ballistic missiles, they can travel about 12 times the speed of sound. You can't track them.
0: No.
1: And they're capable of carrying apparently up to 12 missiles of nuclear energy if they decide to do so. Yeah.
0: It's frightening. Crazy. It's really frightening. It's frightening for the people of Ukraine. They're stuck in this. The innocent civilians that have been torn apart and been killed, murdered, really. Would you call it murder? Innocent.
1: I would absolutely call him out because the man is in charge of a civilized country.
0: Yeah.
1: And he knows the devastation entailed with what he's doing.
0: Yes.
1: He actually started this business.

0: this business.
1: Yes.
0: And the whole point is, all he's out for is land claim
1: yes.
0: and control.
1: Yes, yes.
0: As far as I'm concerned,
1: well,
0: he's a little child with a big toy.
1: But it was always, his argument is, hang on a minute, it's always been our land. Majority of Ukrainians still speak Russian. It was ours when it was the USSR. We want our land back.
0: No, he's wrong in his thinking. Ukraine was an independent country long before Russia was ever thought of.
1: Well,
0: that's a historical fact.
1: Wasn't it not part of the USSR?
0: Yes, it was part of the USSR, but the USSR wanted everyone under their control to be able to speak Russian.
1: Yeah.
0: Now, that was their plan, and that's what they did.
1: Yeah.
0: The point of this, most of those European countries, and most of them, are bilingual anyway.
1: Mm-hmm. True.
0: And they don't all speak Russian.
1: Mm-hmm. True, true. He says they speak my language, they speak Russian, it was our land. Just on your feeling, your opinion on Putin and innocent civilians, what about Netanyahu and the innocent civilians in Gaza?
0: Yeah, the same basic thing. Netanyahu, he may be sticking up for his country and so forth, but he's got a bad reputation himself personally.
1: Mm.
0: You know, I can understand his logic of thinking. He lost a brother in some sort of skirmish, or whatever it was at the time.
1: Mm.
0: He comes from a generation where the Israelis actually came from the concentration camp. So I can understand his mentality.
1: Mm-hmm.
0: But I can't understand what he's doing, because even he knows that he's killing innocent people. He must know it.
1: You must know it. And that's well, once upon a time, it was called genocide. It is a war crime.
0: Well, it's been classified as such.
1: Mm-hmm.
0: You know, most of Israel, apparently, well, the army carries out their instructions. That's their orders. They do it.
1: Yep.
0: I can understand that. I don't like it. I understand it. But the whole point is, most of the people in Israel are up in arms about it.
1: Mm.
0: You know, so what does that say, you know?
1: So do you think at the end of the day something should happen through courts in regards to Netanyahu as well as Putin in the innocent civilians dying?
0: Well, there's an arrest warrant out for Putin, I know that.
1: Yeah, yeah.
0: And I dare say probably one out for Netanyahu,
1: yeah.
0: Yeah. The world is a very unstable place at present, and anyone goes wrong will go wrong.
1: Mm,
0: you know, it's unfortunate.
1: Well, murder's murder, particularly when it is innocent. They were not part of warfare. They were caught up in this, and yet they've lost their lives. Children, parents, grandparents.
0: It's terrible.
1: Terrible.
0: It really is terrible.
1: Mm.
0: You know, a loss of any life in warfare is wrong.
1: Mm.
0: Let's face it.
1: Mm.
0: But that's the nature of the beast.
1: I could go one step further, but I won't. If you want to take a deep breath when you hang up and read between the lines, it should also apply to an Australian soldier.
0: He's doing his job, the same thing, but most of our soldiers, as far as I'm aware of, are peace soldiers.
1: Yeah.
0: They go and maintain peace.
1: They do.
0: Our soldiers don't go and declare war.
1: No, but when they have murdered innocent.
0: That's war, I'm afraid to say. It's wrong, I suppose, in many ways of thinking, but the point of it is, that is war, and it's unfortunate.
1: Well, it's the same as Netanyahu. That's what he will say. He will say, well, it's war. Yes, there are innocent people dying in Gaza, but hey, that's it. It's war.
0: It's true. I can't disagree.
1: Yeah. All right, Doug, good to talk to you. Thank you so much.
0: I'll stick under the blanket so nobody bumps their head off.
1: Okay. Thank you. 28 to 4, 13, 12, 69. We'll come back to this original rather than get down that path of Netanyahu and Putin. Unless, of course, you want to comment on Netanyahu and Putin. Is it ever going to end? Is it ever going to end? Let's look step by step. You haven't heard too much of Netanyahu. Well, I haven't in the news. Of late, of course, there's the Iran situation, where it is America doing most of the, the dirty work, for possibly positive reasons. Vladimir Putin,

0: still wanting to control, for, as Doug said, for obvious reasons, control for the minerals and the land in Ukraine. But there are still innocent people being murdered. Can you use that word, murdered, or would you say killed? Would you say murdered and killed is the same thing? If you look at murder, to me, it's someone who's purposely done it. If someone's killed, they've killed by various ways. Reasons. Not ways, reasons. Yeah. So would it be fair to say Vladimir Putin has murdered the innocent people of Ukraine? Or have killed? Or is it the same thing to you? Thirteen, 12, 69, our number.
1: You're a rich girl, and you're gone too far, 'cause you know it don't matter anyway.

0: Hall & Oates, You're a Rich Girl. Just getting the latest on Russia offensive campaign assessments. Russia conducted a devastating missile and drone strike, as Doug was just saying, including with intermediate-range ballistic missiles against Ukraine, targeting the Kiev city. The Ukraine Air Force reported the Russian forces launched 90 missiles, including 36 ballistic missiles, 600 drones against Ukraine overnight, the largest missile strike against Ukraine thus far in this year, 2026. The Ukraine Air Force reported that Russian forces launched one IRMB, which is a very likely meaning for the long-range then it goes into, which we don't need to because it just shows you the hypersonic and ballistic surface-to-air missiles. There's a number of them anyway, overnight. Let's see what our caller wants to say about that. Hello, Travis.
1: Oh, g'day.
0: G'day, Travis. How are you going?
1: Yeah, good, mate. I'm just in the truck, so... If you bear with me and see how we go.
0: Thank you.
1: The way I see it, isn't there's a big difference between murder and killings. You know, like, murder requires intent, whereas killing is sort of, you know, well, you bombed the place and old mate got taken out, and it's just sort of an unfortunate...
0: Yeah. That's true. I see it the same way, Travis. If you murder someone, you are purposely wanting to maim that person.
1: Yeah, it requires some sort of intent anyway.
0: Intent is the word. Thank you. Intent. Well said.
1: Yeah. Look, I subscribe to a thing on YouTube that gives us updates on what's happening with the war over there. And before the latest thing that happened with all the drone strikes from Russia, the latest word was that the Ukrainians had just taken back a whole heap of land, and Russia was losing 30,000 men a month, which is 1,000 men a day.
0: Yeah. In retaliation, so painting that sort of a picture, you would say the Ukraine's doing well for itself.
1: Well, you'd think so, but then you got to remember that, like, Russia spans 11 time zones.
0: Mm-hmm.
1: So their capacity to absorb punishment is enormous. Like Hitler found out in World War II, you know? Like,
0: mm-hmm. Yep.
1: You can just keep taking... In World War II, the middle army, the army group centre, took 620,000 prisoners within the first 6 months, I think it was.
0: Mm, yeah.
1: Can you imagine that amount of... What do you do with those sort of numbers, you know?
0: When it comes to Putin, do you think the innocent people of Ukraine have died? Would you call that murder or... I suppose he doesn't know them, or he hasn't come face to face with them and said, you're going to die. It's just they have died because of war in their suburb or their city or their country.
1: I think he would sort of rate it as killing, whereas some of the Ukrainian people would probably, you know...
0: Say it's murder. Yeah. Do you think it is war crime?
1: Well, that goes into the legitimacy of why he's doing it. I mean, he's ex-KGB, and the way I see it is that if he doesn't, you know, if he concedes and says, right, we'll stop the war and have peace, they'll take him out.
0: Yeah.
1: They'll kill him. So he has to. He's got no choice.
0: What about the other side of the world? If you look at what's happening with Israel, with Benjamin Netanyahu attacking Gaza, and the innocents there have gone.
1: That's a difficult situation. I don't know much about that.
0: Not so much the history, but the actual act of bombing. Yes, they were chasing. Yeah. They were chasing the terrorists. But the same token, innocent people were perished.
1: Yeah, I understand.
0: Do you think he should face criminal war charges?
1: Well, a lot of people do. I can't really comment on that because I don't know as much about it.
0: Sure.
1: All I can say is that that's the nature of terrorism, and it's why they are terrorists.
0: Yes.
1: You know, they use human people as shields, you know, as an incentive to not go and bomb them. But they do anyway because, you know, they have to. It's terrible. Mm. And I couldn't imagine going to sleep at night if I was Benjamin Netanyahu. How would you do it, you know? With that on your conscience. And he seems like, you know, like he doesn't seem like a warmonger type dude when he gets on the telly.
0: No.
1: But I don't know.
0: Well, the Ayatollah Khomeini, the son of the original who was taken out, the Ayatollah Khomeini, has now gone into hiding in the last 24 hours.
1: Oh, really?
0: So, yeah, there must have been some sort of intelligence to say, hey, some intelligence information that he is too on the wanted list.
1: I didn't know that.
0: Yeah.
1: There you go.
0: Yeah, I'll see if I can chase that story. Mate, where are you heading?
1: I'm actually on my way down to Yamba and then to McLean to drop off a bunch of Australia Post. And then I drop the truck off and I jump into a little car, Toyota Camry, and drive it back to the depot in Casino.
0: So you work for Australia Post?
1: I think you call it contracting, I guess.
0: Yeah, sure. What's the name of the blue trucks? They come to my place all the time. Normally, Australia Post has got the red, of course, but the blue contractor.
1: Oh,
0: what's that called?
1: Starlink.
0: That's it. Starlink. Yeah.
1: Good people.
0: Oh, they are great people. Yeah. Good to talk to you, Travis.
1: Yeah, take it easy, man. It's lovely to talk to you.
0: And you too. Thank you so much. Thanks for being part of the program today. 17 to 4, talk overnight. I'm struggling a little bit this morning. I haven't said too much, but not with my voice. That seems to be okay, but you are aware, well, those, not everyone knows, but majority of the listeners that listen regularly know, I have to have a cataract operation, hopefully within the next month or two. So I'm looking out of one eye. And the one eye I'm looking out of, it's all because of previous cataract operation on that. You get what is referred to as dry eyes. So in other words, they're watering all the time. And I'm copying that this morning more so than not. And I put eye drops in and it hasn't worked. So when I'm looking at my paperwork, I'm actually seeing double vision. It's not because the eyeball or the pupil, it's because of the fluid around the eye, in the eye sac. So I'm struggling to read. So if I'm making a lot of reading mistakes, you'll understand why, because I'm seeing it twice. So I could repeat the same word twice. Wouldn't that be funny, hey? What do you reckon? Actually, we may stop that song because I'm a little bit out of time. We'll play a commercial break, we'll come back and we'll catch up with Vanessa Williams. Don't go away.
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We spoke about Dragon earlier on in the program, didn't we? Mark Hunter, his name was mentioned, and Dragon, the band from New Zealand. April Sun in Cuba, a classic. Now, I'm just double-checking here to make sure I don't duplicate what I've spoken about before in regards to the latest news from Russia and Ukraine. Russia has launched some of the heaviest missile and drone attacks on Kiev in recent months. Okay. President Vladimir Putin reportedly ordered the use of the hypersonic intermediate-range missile during recent attacks, signalling another escalation in the conflict. Okay. Ukraine has continued long-range drone and missile strikes deep into inside Russia, targeting oil facilities, military factories and infrastructure. Some attacks reportedly reached more than 1,000 kilometres inside the Russian territory. Analysts say Russia may be preparing a major summer offensive while Ukraine is reinforcing defensive lines and continuing counter-offensive operations in southern area. You've got to remember, of course, the time zones there. Their summer is our winter, so it's not too far away. All right, that's it now for the hour. Just about the hour's just about up. We'll come back and get into the last of the hours on Talk Overnight on the Super Radio Network. I promised you Vanessa Williams, didn't I? Let's pick up where we've left off, and we'll go to the news. We'll come back with a brand new hour.

0: Vanessa Williams saving the best for last. 4 minutes to four, news, sport and some weather details coming up in a moment. In the next hour, we'll be looking at Australia preparing for the possible return of another group of women and children linked to the Islamic State terror group. The reports are 7 women and 13 children have booked flights from Syria and could arrive within days. The group is believed to include most of the remaining Australians held in the Al-Roj detention camp in northeastern Syria, where Kurdish authorities have been keen to close the camp, which has housed the wives, the widows and children connected to the Islamic State fighters. For years, actually, the camp's been there for probably 10 years or so. The group is expected to arrive in Melbourne and Sydney. We'll have more information about that and get your opinion on it in the next hour. New sport weather up next.
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10: I'm Tasava Brown. The Royal Commission into Anti-Semitism and Social Cohesion has continued. ASIO boss Mike Burgess has been delivering evidence revealing anti-Semitic violence had become his most pressing concern in terms of threat to life last year in the lead-up to the Bondi attack. Mr Burgess says a focus was also on espionage and countering foreign interference.
11: Obviously, it depends on the nature of the change. So when it was going up, for example, it was important that prior to it being formally announced, our police colleagues knew that there was a threat environment change coming and it was going up. so they could understand that. Of course, at the same time it was lowered, they were briefed to ensure they knew it was lowering and why it was lowered.
10: The National Cabinet has convened for a virtual meeting focused on Australia's fuel security amid tightening oil supplies. The International Energy Agency projects global oil markets could enter a red zone by August, but Australian officials say the country's domestic fuel reserves remain steady. Prime Minister Anthony Albanese says our fuel is secure at least through July.
12: While the conflict is a long way from home, we are not immune to its impacts. And the longer the conflict goes on, the more enduring the impact will be, the economic toll.
10: The head of the National Anti-Corruption Commission has resigned 3 years into his term. Paul Brereton has been under pressure over his ongoing defence affiliations. He was being investigated for officer misconduct. Mr Brereton will depart the role in July. Teal independents are in advanced talks over the creation of a new political party and maybe just weeks away from making an official announcement. Zali Stegel and Allegra Spender have pushed the idea of a potential new political party, saying they had seen great support for voter alternatives. Ms Stegel says talks are underway.
13: Ultimately, it comes back to communities. Communities have to be wanting the solutions and looking for these options. I may be at a different place to where my other independent colleagues are at, and I absolutely accept and appreciate that.
10: The unsolved case of two women who were brutally killed more than two decades ago is back in the spotlight after police announced a $1 million reward for information. Susan Kay and Joanne Tetrin were murdered in a suburban Newcastle home 26 years ago, police allege. Joe Dewey, Detective Superintendent, says officers forced their way into the Carrington home on Doran Street at the property on May 17, 2000.
14: A $1 million reward for anyone who supplies information in relation to these matters that results with the arrest and conviction of any person responsible for these crimes.
10: In sport, ARL Commission Chair Peter Volandis will become the interim CEO of the NRL after the shock departure of Andrew Abdo. Abdo wraps up on July 15 and heads to Tennis Australia in a shock code switch.
15: The incredible hardworking team at the NRL, my colleagues and my friends. I'd like to thank the Australian Rugby League Commission for their strong leadership and for backing me, especially Peter, the chairman.
10: AFL icon and inspiration Neil Danaher has died aged 65 after an over decade-long battle with motor neurone disease. Demons president Stephen Smith says Danaher was a man of action, not words. His family released a statement saying he was loved deeply and was loved just as much in return by his family and friends. Blues camp has been rocked by a major injury concern. Mitchell Moses' participation in Origin Game 1 is in serious doubt, with the Parramatta playmaker feeling hamstring tightness. In Formula 1, Kimi Antonelli has claimed victory in a dramatic Canadian Grand Prix, stretching his championship lead to 43 points. Mercedes teammate George Russell saw his race end on lap 30 after a frustrating power unit failure forced him to retire. And in the enhanced games, Aussie James Magnussen finished over 2 seconds outside of his 100-metre freestyle best. In finance, oil is worth $97 a barrel. Gold is trading at $4,509 an ounce. One Aussie dollar is buying 71.67 US cents. 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Cloudy with showers and light winds with large and powerful surf conditions. Temperatures are ranging from 17 to 23 degrees in the city and 14 to 22 in the west. Looking further ahead, partly cloudy with showers continuing on Wednesday, Thursday and Friday. That's the latest 2SM News. I'm Tazava Brown.
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0: And a very good morning to the last hour of the program today for Talk Overnight on the Super Radio Network. Actually, I'm heading off for the weekend, so it's the last hour until Saturday for me personally. Stop clapping. What I'm going to ask this hour is we're going to recap on what we spoke about in the program this morning. You heard in the news a moment ago the Teals and Independents possibly may be forming a new party. Is there room for a new party in Australia? What are your thoughts? The demise of the Liberal Party and the Nationals, and it appears they're going backwards relatively quickly. Not that there's not a future, but they need to really start picking up the pace rather soon. Otherwise, it could be all over, Red Rover. Would you vote for a new party made up of independents and Teal MPs? There's a question. Would you vote for a new party made up of independents and Teal MPs? And secondly, as you heard in the news again a moment ago, we've got a new... Well, we're looking for a new... head of administration. Would you lead, who should lead the NRL at its next era? An experienced administrator or someone from within the game itself? After Abdo has pulled the pin on the job, Fernandez, the interim, as you've heard in the news there. So coming back to that question again, who should lead the National Rugby League into the new era, the next era? An experienced administrator or someone from within the game itself?

0: James Taylor, how sweet it is to be loved by you. 4:10 in the morning, Tuesday morning, the 26th day of May. Yeah. Let's have a look at this. I've got Stephen on the line. He'd like to have a chat about, apparently or allegedly, there's some new sports games in America that allows the use of steroids. Stephen says Texas. It's not actually Texas, Stephen. The first official event has been held in Las Vegas, but has attracted worldwide attention because athletes are allowed to use certain performance-enhancing drugs, such as anabolic steroids, testosterone, high under medical supervision. Yeah, wow. I would never thought that day would come, Stephen.
1: No, I think it's a stupid idea. Absolutely ridiculous.
0: It really is. If you analyse it, it's man versus man or woman versus woman.
1: Well, we have enough complications with transsexual involved.
0: You reckon that's what it's all about?
1: No, but that's what I mean. We have enough problems with that. Now
0: yeah.
1: They want to put this in.
0: Yeah.
1: And imagine if it catches on, okay? And it's all about money, okay?
0: Yeah, it's saying here...
1: $1.4 million if somebody breaks a world record using steroids.
0: Wow. It's stupid. What's the point? It's not a sport.
1: It's not.
0: It's crazy. The competition's been nicknamed the Steroid Olympics.
1: The Steroid Olympics, that's it.
0: Yeah. The events include swimming, sprinting and weightlifting.
1: Yeah.
0: Organisers say the idea is to push human performance behind traditional limits and argue that the drug use in sport should be openly regulated instead of hidden. It's a crazy idea.
1: I mean?
0: Yeah.
1: And what does this hold for the future?
0: Well, we don't want to go back to the past because the original Olympics, and not the New World Olympics as we know it today, but the original out of Greece, they used to perform naked. Did you know that?
1: No.
0: Yeah, they perform naked.
1: Right.
0: Yeah,
1: but then again, that shouldn't have much effect on performance.
0: What's naked?
1: Yeah, being naked, I suppose it wouldn't.
0: I don't even know if they wore running shoes or any sort of things on their feet.
1: I don't think so.
0: They were just in the nutty.
1: Yeah, barefooted, I suppose.
0: Barefooted.
1: Yeah. This is outrageous. It's I heard it's to promote the company that's making these steroids. They're the ones putting all the money into it.
0: you tell you what, mate, you're gonna scoff at this. The games were founded by an Australian entrepreneur, backed by the wealthy investors, including Donald Trump Jr.'s investment group.
1: Wow.
0: Supporters claim athletes should have freedom over their own bodies. Drug use already exists secretly in the sport, elite sport. Medical supervision makes it safer. The critics say, including the World Anti-Doping Agency, warned the event could encourage dangerous steroid use, cause heart, liver and mental health problems, pressure young athletes into doping and damage the integrity of the world sport itself.
1: Of course it does.
0: Yeah.
1: Yes. Yeah.
0: Well, that's a new one to me. Mm.
1: This could lead on to other sports too, like NRL, soccer. Could lead on to other sports too.
0: Yeah.
1: Well.
0: Mate, you've been watching NRL for years, haven't you?
1: Yes, I have. Yeah.
0: What is it when a player gets injured? Not all the time, but sometimes they get what they call it onion juice. Someone runs out with a little bottle of something and they scull it. What is it?
1: It's like an energy drink.
0: Is it an energy drink? Okay.
1: It's probably full of caffeine or something like that.
0: Right, yeah. Or Hydrolyte.
1: Yeah, it's like the Monster drink or
0: Gotcha.
1: Something, yeah.
0: Yeah, you hear them say it quite often, though, don't you? And I think, I wonder what that is. I wouldn't mind trying that.
1: And they've also got that... they use it a lot in soccer. When the play goes down,
0: half the times,
1: it's all an act. It's only to settle the play down.
0: Right, okay, I get it.
1: Okay, and they come out with what they call the magic spray.
0: Yes.
1: You've heard of that. They use it in cricket too.
0: Right, the magic spray.
1: You get on the arms, and they call it the magic spray. Now, they never ever say what's inside the magic spray.
0: Mm, okay.
1: Could be just a spray of...
0: anything.
1: Healing or something.
0: Deodorant. Deodorant or something.
1: Oh, it could be deodorant.
0: Have you got your mum on? Have you got your mum? Remember that brand called Mum?
1: Mum.
0: Have you got your mum on? I remember back in the 1970s, Stephen, it was Uncle Sam. Uncle Sam deodorant.
1: Uncle Sam,
0: yeah. And it was the guy who was dressed up as, actually, I think, but don't quote me, I'm pretty sure it was the fella, and I can't think of his name now, who was in Auntie Jack.
1: Auntie Jack.
0: Do you remember Auntie Jack, the TV show, Auntie Jack? The tall, skinny guy, he played this, it may not have been, but it looked a little bit like him. And he was wearing a traditional, let's say, United States sort of clothing, red and white and blue stripes, with a big hat on. Yeah. And they were singing, "You need Uncle Sam, you need Uncle Sam."
1: Yeah. Yeah, it's all coming back to me now,
0: 90-odd cents for a rusty old can.
1: Listen, when you used to wear one thong, mate, did you actually purchase it between you and your brother, or did you find one?
0: that's an old joke about that, Stephen, isn't there? Have you lost your thong, mate? No, I found one.
1: Found one. There was two guys drinking at a bar, mate, and one said, "Oh, I had enough of this. The price of beer," he said, "it's getting outrageous." He said, "I'm going to Queensland." He goes, "Queensland?" I said, "Yeah." He said, "I can get beer up there for nothing and free sex." He goes, "You're kidding?" I said, "Yep." He says, "Who told you this?" "My sister."
0: Stop it, you'll get me in trouble. Thanks. See you, Stephen. Have a great day. We'll take a break after that and we'll come back with more.
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0: Good morning. I found some information on the Uncle Sam deodorant that was very popular in the 1970s. The Australian deodorant and personal care brand during that era. It became best known for its loud, colourful TV commercials and catchy jingle. Under Your Arm is the top of the world, no sweat. Under Your Arm is the top of the world, no sweat. They also said the brand sold aerosol deodorant, roll-on deodorant, shampoo and toothpaste. It was produced by Samuel Taylor Proprietary Limited in Australia. The commercials featured a flamboyant character dressed like American Uncle Sam figure in stars and stripes clothing. In fact, it's not the actor I thought it was. It's someone completely different. The actor's name was Piero von Armen. Piero von Armen. Oh, he was Irish, was he? Became nationally recognised through the ad. The advertising campaign was hugely successful and even won Logie Award for the best television commercial in the mid-1970s, when many Australians still remember the jingle decades later because the ad were rather quirky, humorous and very over-the-top. Classic 1970s television, Australian television advertising. Yeah, vintage collection still look for, vintage collectors rather, they still look for the old cans, the old spray cans. They look for posters, promotional records, stickers and patches. Still popular. Yeah. In fact, there's a restored version of the commercial available online through Australian TV Archives channel. You need Uncle Sam. You need Uncle Sam. We used to add to it 90-odd cents for a rusty old can, but they weren't rusty. Speaking of Australia, here's a great Australian band.

James Rain, Australian Crawl, Downhearted, Talk Overnight on the Super Radio Network. 27 past four, quickly running out of time, but the lines are open on 13 12 69. Oh, incidentally, someone rang and said, can I get more information regarding that the Olympic Games where they're wanting to introduce steroids? Sure, you can read more. The official site is actually called Enhanced Games. Enhanced Games. Type that into your computer. You'll probably get more information there. Several well-known athletes and Olympians have reportedly competed or shown interest in including Australian swimmer James Magnusson. Now, interestingly, some athletes at the Games reported competing drug-free and still won. Still won events, which became a major talking point after the competition. But there it is, more information on Enhanced Games. I think it's kind of dumb, but I'm not to say, I'm not a sports person. But in a nutshell, what it is, coming out of Las Vegas, it's attracted worldwide attention because athletes are allowed to use certain performance-enhancing drugs such as anabolic steroids, testosterone, all under medical

Olympics. The events include sprinting, swimming, and weightlifting. Organisers say the idea is to push human performance beyond traditional limits and argue that the drug use in sport should be openly regulated instead of hidden. I don't know what your thoughts are on that. And the other two topics I'd like you to think about, if you'd like to have a say, in regards to the National Rugby League. We learned yesterday that the big man himself, Abdo, has pulled the pin, and Volandis will be stepping in as an interim. Who should lead the NRL into the next era? An experienced administrator or someone from within the games itself? And we also spoke, as you've heard in the news, there is this thought, and it probably will happen, of the Independents and Teals maybe forming a party together. Now, I can give you the statistic here. At the last election, the Independents won 10 seats, all right, which is more than the Greens anyway. In say that the Greens won 9, of course, they've lost Barnaby Joyce, which brings it down to 8 now. The Teals have 10 seats. So would you vote for a new party made up of Independents and Teal MPs? And if so, give us some reason why. You can remain anonymous if you prefer not to have your name used on the discussion. What are your thoughts? 13, 12, 69. Don't be shy.

0: good of that. You couldn't drink it. You'd have to lick it. Frozen orange juice. Hello, Joan.
1: Good morning.
0: I was actually, it's the first time I thought about that.
1: What did you say you'd have to lick?
0: The song is called "I'll Buy You One More Frozen Orange Juice." How would you drink a frozen orange juice? You'd have to lick it.
1: No.
0: You'd have to lick it. I never thought of it. It's like you'd be like licking a paddle pop or something, wouldn't it?
1: How's your ice cream?
0: Ooh.
1: We won't talk about it.
0: Well, no, it's just that I forgot to get into it yesterday. So what's going to happen, Joan, I'm going to get caught out because my wife and my boy came home from hospital yesterday at 4 o'clock.
1: Right.
0: Yeah, and I forgot to get in and take a couple of inches off the top layer. So she's going to go, oh, look. Oh, that's right, we had this. Oh, that's right, we've got some butter on. And then she'll open the lid and say, oh, it's brand new. Untouched.
1: Oh, my goodness.
0: Hasn't even been licked.
1: Oh, God.
0: So,
1: what about these teals?
0: The teals, yeah, and Independence, yeah. Do you know why they're called teals? Someone rang this morning and said, why are they called teals?
1: Yeah,
0: because they were wearing a teal-coloured T-shirts. So they got the nickname of the Teals. They are Independents.
1: Yeah, I know they're Independents,
0: yeah.
1: But Holmes Court got them in.
0: Financed them, yeah.
1: Yeah.
0: With donation, yeah.
1: But they're already rich people.
0: I don't know, are they? Probably.
1: One of them is.
0: One of them's a sports star. Yeah, I don't know. What about that, though? What they're looking at? Well, they're there anyway.
1: What are they doing?
0: Well, they've got 10 seats.
1: Yeah, but what have they done?
0: I don't know. But you could say that about...
1: everybody.
0: Well, they're there to make up the numbers to try to either disrupt legislation or add to legislation to come up with new ideas.
1: Yes.
0: Tony Abbott lost his seat.
1: Mm. I remember the one that took...
0: Yeah.
1: He was a barrister, I think.
0: Was she?
1: I think so,
0: yeah. All right.
1: Yes. I don't know. She's not a teal, is she?
0: She's an independent.
1: Yes. But she's not with
0: the teal. I don't know if she's regarded as a teal. Let me have a look here. Zani Steggall, we're talking about. You know, she's an independent. Zani Steggall.
1: I thought she was, because I think she was a barrister.
0: Well, I thought she was a sports star.
1: Oh, I don't think so. But
0: no, I don't think so either.
1: You know better. You know about politics better than me.
0: She may be from the Steggall family.
1: Yeah.
0: Do you know who they are?
1: No.
0: The chickens, Steggall's chickens.
1: Really? Oh, God.
0: I wonder.
1: Yes, they are.
0: I didn't
1: realise that.
0: Mm. Yeah.
1: Mm. And what about these gun laws?
0: Well, the gun laws, it appears now that it's going to be different right across the country. Victorian are taking on the 16 or some of the 16 recommendations of the gun laws. The one thing that they balked on, the Premier has balked on, a limit of 4 per person. She said, no, we're not going to do that.
1: You're talking about the Victorian.
0: Victorian Premier, yeah.
1: Yeah.
0: Yeah, what's
1: it is? You know, Gary, you wouldn't know this. When I was younger, years younger,
0: yeah.
1: I remember when a little boy named Mutton, his last name was Mutton, I heard that he'd got the gun down off the wall and he'd used it and shot the bullet through his hand. Now, I knew that he was related to me because Muttons are an unusual name.
0: Yeah, it is.
1: Yes. So he was up in Gunnedah, I think, when that happened. So, yeah, it just shows you he was related.
0: So he was taking the gun off the wall and it discharged?
1: No, he took the gun off the wall and they were fiddling with it.
0: Oh.
1: They're just kids.
0: Yeah, and it discharged.
1: I don't know, he was just about 8 or 9.
0: Yeah.
1: And the gun went off because it was loaded.
0: And it went through his head. It could have gone through his head, couldn't it?
1: Yes.
0: Oh, that's so... Yeah, look, I'm not fond of guns. I know there's a time and place for them, and farmers need them. Sporting organisations, well, it wouldn't be the shooting club without a gun. But no. I don't think they're necessary in suburbia, really.
1: With the gun club out here...
0: Yeah.
1: You can have them housed at home.
0: Can you? Under lock and key?
1: Yeah.
0: I think it's heavily regulated in Queensland. Police can come round at any time and ask where your safe is and ask where the ammunition is. They've got to be in two different locations, I think.
1: Oh, yes. Okay. Yeah.
0: Have you ever shot a gun?
1: No. I'm not interested in guns because I live next door to one.
0: A gun? Yeah. Oh, a man that has guns.
1: Mm. So, no, and I don't like him.
0: No, fair enough. Mm.
1: I don't like him. He's an awful man.
0: Mm.
1: So I've got nothing to do with him.
0: Mm. Oh, they're frightening, aren't they, guns?
1: Yeah. Do you know what
0: Nothing good comes of them.
1: You know my man that comes and mows the lawn?
0: Yes.
1: God, he's a lovely man. Do you know, he rang me at 5 o'clock yesterday afternoon and said to me he's coming over with a piece of birthday cake for me.
0: Oh, how sweet.
1: And he said, I want you to meet me down at the gate and I'll give it to you.
0: Come down to the gate and I'll give it to you. The birthday cake?
1: Yeah,
0: He didn't have the candles lit up, did he?
1: Pardon?
0: He didn't have the... Joan.
1: Oh, he's so lovely.
0: Is he?
1: He was wonderful too. He's a wonderful man.
0: Did he have the birthday... Did he put any candles on it?
1: No, he just had it wrapped up for me to come upstairs and eat.
0: And he mows your lawn. How old is this lawnmower man?
1: 55.
0: 55.
1: Mm. Hey. Old enough to be my son.
0: Yeah. Oh, you know you've spoiled it.
1: Why?
0: Well, you could have been, I don't know, no. Could have been your knight in shining armour.
1: No, but he's a lovely man to me.
0: What is he?
1: He looks after me.
0: Is he a good cook?
1: I don't know.
0: Did he make the cake or bought the cake?
1: No, his partner bought it for his birthday. And it's too big to all eat. So he saved a piece and brought it over.
0: Well, now
1: I thought that was lovely.
0: Now you're spoiled because he's got a partner.
1: And he's got a son.
0: Oh, there you go.
1: Yeah, but he's a nice man.
0: Yeah, that's the important bit.
1: Me.
0: Yeah.
1: Mm.
0: He's mowing your grass.
1: He said to me, you'll have the best yard ever. They'll all be jealous of you. and people are.
0: Has he got any signage? Does he turn up in a ute or a trailer, carrier trailer?
1: No, he turns up in a car that's got a ute, like it's a ute.
0: Yes, yeah.
1: Yeah, but he just changed cars. He just sold his old one.
0: Any signage or any telephone numbers on it?
1: No.
0: Because the neighbours would be getting interest and saying, oh, I'm going to ring this fellow. This yard's fantastic.
1: I can ring him, but it doesn't mean they'll have the same services I get.
0: Well, no. No.
1: Because my daughter lives up at Kawana Waters.
0: On the Sunshine Coast.
1: Yeah, so I have nobody to look after me. So he tells Diane, my daughter, everything that's going on. With me and looks after me for nothing.
0: Oh, that's fabulous. See, that's a good friend.
1: That's right.
0: Isn't it? It's a great friend.
1: How many good friends can you get these days?
0: That's right.
1: Not many.
0: Now, Diane at Kawana Waters, I remember back in the 1970s being a Brisbane boy when Kawana Waters was hot. It was selling real estate. It was big. There was television advertising. Kawana Waters was the place.
1: Really?
0: Oh, it was huge, Kawana Waters, as a selling point. It went well, yeah.
1: Oh, goodness.
0: Have you been up there?
1: Yes, I have.
0: It's a lovely spot.
1: Yeah, it is. It is. But she's got two autistic children.
0: Mm-hmm.
1: And they're in their 20s, so...
0: Mm-hmm.
1: That's a big job, and she's just recently, her partner's been on drugs.
0: Okay.
1: And I said to her, if you don't ring the police, I am. So she decided she'd work with the police.
0: Why do you think there was a need for police? Is he nasty?
1: No, he's good to her, but he did, in the end, he did push her. Mm. And so she did ring, her daughter rang the police.
0: Mm.
1: And now the police are working with Diane. So that's good.
0: That's good.
1: He's got protection now.
0: Yeah, he's got support. And she's got she's got protection, and he's got a bit of support because now it's kind of out in the open.
1: Yes,
0: and
1: well,
0: can
1: they
0: be
1: put
0: spoken
1: him on
0: about.
1: That prescription marijuana now.
0: Yeah, yeah.
1: And they do all, well, you'd know, they do all that stuff now, don't they?
0: Yeah. Well, I don't know personally, but I do know there is the medicinal cannabis.
1: Mm.
0: Which is for people who have some sort of an ailment who are looking for pain relief. I approve that. I think, look, why stand in someone's way? Why, if someone can have a better life, give it to them.
1: Mm.
0: We're only here for a short. This is no dress rehearsal. This is it, isn't it? This is it.
1: Don't I know it?
0: Hey,
1: I've just turned 84, so I know what it's like. Yes, it is a dress rehearsal.
0: Hey.
1: We're only here once.
0: You are.
1: You know what? You know that girl that's on at 7:30 every night.
0: Hey, I'm not allowed to talk about other people.
1: No, but do you know that I've got an earring in my right side?
0: Yeah.
1: And every now and again, it comes out of my... You know, I've got pierced ears.
0: Yeah, yeah.
1: Comes out of place.
0: Yeah.
1: Done up.
0: How does that happen?
1: I don't know.
0: So what's Sheldon got to do with it? She's not doing it.
1: No,
0: I can guarantee you she's not doing it.
1: Someone's doing it.
0: I wonder who it is.
1: Oh, well, I think it's my late husband.
0: I think it's the lawnmower man.
1: No!
0: You might be right. So Sherilyn does talk about spiritual acts, doesn't she? She does. Yeah, she loves that sort of stuff.
1: Spiritual things.
0: Yeah.
1: Because one of the ladies that came here after John passed away in the house, she came here and she saw the condition I was in. I was in a bad condition then.
0: Mm-hmm.
1: And she said to me, Jan, remember when years ago, when you first bought this house, how you told me that lady used to walk you to the toilet every night?
0: Yeah. Oh, yeah. Yeah, yeah.
1: And I said, I did.
0: Yeah.
1: I do remember that.
0: Yeah. Gee, see, it's all coming back to you now. Hey, Jan, I'm going to have to go.
1: All right, then, Gary. Thank you for
0: my pleasure. Look, I'm not going to be available now until Saturday. When I say available, I mean on the wireless.
1: I know.
0: It's my weekend now.
1: I talk to Matt.
0: Matt?
1: Yes.
0: He's a terrific fella to talk to. Matt Roberts?
1: Yes.
0: Yes.
1: I talked to him on Tuesdays. No.
0: Wednesday morning, Thursday morning.
1: Wednesday morning. Yeah, I talk to him.
0: Yeah, you talk to everyone.
1: He's a great man.
0: He's a terrific fella.
1: You are now too.
0: I am too now. Why do you mean now? I've been doing it for 21 years now.
1: I never used to ring up once.
0: Do you remember the days when I was there in Toowoomba?
1: Yes, I do.
0: You remember that? That was 1994, I think.
1: I even used to ring up Batch.
0: Did you? Poor Bachelor.
1: Yes.
0: Yeah.
1: Yes, I remember all those
0: I think I've told you before, he's never been a bachelor. Oh, yes, he did once. He was a bachelor once. He was a bachelor boy. They wrote a song after him.
1: You know, when you said Serena Williams...
0: Yeah.
1: I thought you meant the tennis player.
0: No. It was Vanessa. Vanessa Williams.
1: Oh, Vanessa.
0: Vanessa, yeah, with a V. Okay. V. Oh. I got to go, my darling. Hey, before I go, what's the name of the mower man? What's his first name?
1: Chris.
0: There you go.
1: All right.
0: Thanks, darling. Take care.
1: Bye now. You be careful, too.
0: Thank you. I've got something for you. Come to the front gate and I'll give it to you. Happy birthday to you. Happy birthday. What a sweet man. A piece of birthday cake.

The Bee Gees, Night Fever, 10 to 5. Hey, Jan from Toowoomba, if you're still listening, we were both right in reference to the federal MP, Zali Steggall. Before becoming an independent federal MP in 2019, she had several careers. An Olympic alpine skier. There you go, I was right. But so were you, because she was also a barrister and lawyer. She was sports administrator and anti-doping official. Steggall represented Australia at four Winter Olympics, became the first Australian woman and the first Australian individual athlete to win a Winter Olympic medal when she won bronze in the slalom skiing in 1998. Yeah. She later won World Championship gold medals in 1999. After retiring from skiing in 2002, she studied law, became a solicitor and later a barrister in New South Wales. Her legal work include family law, sports law, commercial law. So she's got a terrific background, hasn't she, when you think about it? Doesn't mention anything about the Steggall chicken family. I think I made that bit up. Okay, so I was kind of half right. Wrapping up the show this morning with Delta Goodrum.

0: Delta Goodrum, and I'm lost without you. Well, I'm heading off out of here, making way for the Brekkie shows around the Super Radio Network. Tim Webster in Sydney, and 2SM, of course. Richard King in Newcastle, 2HD, of course, and the Hunter Valley. Oh, big news, big news. For those that don't know, big news. State of Origin, here on the Super Radio Network, Queensland versus New South Wales, Game 1, 7 o'clock on Wednesday night, so don't miss any of the action. Jimmy Smith, Justin Horro and Chad Townsend are calling all the action from a core stadium. Go the Maroons. I'll talk to you Saturday. Take care. Bye for now.
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2: 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Ozzy said, just call them the Grey Ghosts. Peachy Pete, the Karen Party. 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They bring absolutely nothing to the table. They should merge with Labor and save the pretense of being different. Absolutely. Then they can just fall into line with what they believe in. That's fine.
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11: Richards. More women and children linked to Islamic State fighters are expected to land in Australia today. Six women and around 14 children were tipped to arrive in Sydney this afternoon after last week reports emerged a bus was transporting the group to Damascus, escorted by Syrian government officials. One of the women will be prevented by a temporary exclusion order, and the women who will touch down could be arrested. Just weeks ago, four women and nine children who left their Syrian refugee camp touched back down in Sydney and Melbourne. Three of the women were arrested and remain before the courts. Day two of the second hearing block in the Royal Commission on Anti-Semitism and Social Cohesion following the Bondi Beach terror attack last December will get underway this morning. Witnesses from New South Wales Police have been listed to appear before the Commission. At the hearing yesterday, ASIO Director General Mike Burgess gave evidence. He defended the nation's spy organisation's resourcing, saying he didn't believe any serious cases were left uninquired or not investigated. 11 activists landed back in Australia after being detained by Israeli Defence authorities while attempting to deliver aid to Gaza. Two of the Australian female activists on the global summit flotilla say they were beaten and sexually assaulted, and roughly 480 of their peers were abused by the IDF. Zach Schofield from Newcastle says Australia must take a stronger stance against Israel.
12: How can we live in a safe world when our government continues to call this state a friend and ally? As long as this country calls Israel a friend, how can any of us be proud to be Australian?
11: Prime Minister Anthony Albanese has condemned the behaviour of the Israeli National Security Minister for taunting the activists amid widespread claims of mistreatment.
13: I think that people who have a look at the way that people were treated isn't consistent with how we want Australians, but I go further than that, how we want anyone treated. People are deserving of a level of respect and decency.
11: The search is ongoing to find a swimmer in Sydney's east. A multi-agency operation was sparked around 11 o'clock yesterday morning at Little Bay Beach, following reports a man was seen struggling in the water about 100 metres from shore. The man's believed to be in his 30s and was unable to be found. Inquiries are ongoing. Queensland police have wrapped up a major road safety operation in the state's Darling Downs district. Over 200 were fined during the seven-day stretch from May 12 to 19, with officers targeting speeding, mobile phone and seatbelt offences. Six people were caught drink driving, while 28 tested positive for drugs. A two-day rescue mission in the Philippines has wrapped up. Four bodies were recovered in the wreckage of a building collapse in the country's north, and over a dozen were left buried. The nine-story building was under construction, with the victims mostly workers. To sport, Canberra 5-8. Ethan Strange is a chance of moving into the starting halves for tomorrow night's men's State of Origin opener. Eagles playmaker Mitchell Moses picked up a calf complaint at training yesterday. The Raiders' young gun could be named as Nathan Cleary's new halves partner. Bulldog star Matt Burton has also been brought into the squad on standby. Game one gets underway at 8 p.m. tomorrow at Sydney's Acor Stadium. And Australian sporting world and the wider community are paying their respects to AFL great Neil Danaher. The MND advocate and former Australian of the Year passed away after a 13-year battle with the disease. In finance, the Dow Jones is up 294 points at 50,579, and the Australian dollar is worth 71.75 US cents. That's Super Radio Network News. Grey skies and unsettled conditions this morning. A high chance of showers delivering about 20 mils today and possibly a thunderstorm later this afternoon or evening. Light east to northeasterly winds gusting around 10 kilometres per hour, heading for tops of 22 degrees in the city, the same in the west. Looking ahead, tomorrow will be much of the same with tops in the low 20s, the rain not expected to clear until Sunday. That's the latest to SM News. I'm Jackie Richards.

0: Yeah, righto. Knopfler. What's this walk of life business? I can't walk from my place. I've got to be in a car. That's our little intro. The walk of life. We keep walking, don't we, Justy? Walk out of sight one day. 13 12 69 is the number. And Tim at 2sm.com.au for... Now, just... yeah, do we put an AU on ours? Yeah, we do. Yeah, not just .com.au. Got lots of emails. And my apologies too, by the way. A couple that we received and I'd gone off the wireless, but I'll recognise them today. But you give me a call on 13 12 69. Yeah, the passing of Neil Danaher, which was, of course, we know, always going to happen. What an extraordinary man. You know, you can contract something like MND, which is just, he called it the beast, just awful. We had lunch with a very dear radio friend of ours on Friday, and he has MND, has had it now, I think, for, oh, gee, it'd be close to 10 years in a wheelchair, of course, and speech not good, but still cheerful. And still looks terrific. And the thing about the insidious thing about MND is his mind is still sharp as a tack. And so was Neil Danaher's. And he's been offered a state funeral by the Victorian government, and the family has accepted that. And we'll have a yarn about him and MND a bit later with Matt Tilley, the CEO of MND Australia. Yeah, what else is going on in the world? Well, the ISIS brides are back or about to be back. I think latest story I read says some of them, I think nine, are going to Melbourne. The rest will be in Sydney. Some may face terrorism charges. And, of course, the government is still using that term, will face the full force of the law. Well, as we've discovered, and it's true, I mean, they can, the Australian government can, decline a passport. Now, they've not done that. Those men and kids have passports. They've booked their tickets. They're Australian citizens, so back they come. We'll see what happens to them when they come here. Apparently, maybe today or tomorrow. It's a bit clouded in secrecy. They have, did, and this has been confirmed by several news sources, leave the Al-Raj camp for Damascus and may well be on planes as we speak or about to arrive as we speak. So all of that going on and the misery continues. That swimmer missing from Little Bay has not been found yet. He disappeared about 11 o'clock yesterday, called a Little Bay Beach at Little Bay, out, you know, past La Perouse out that way, and went looking for him. Believed to be in his 30s, and he's not been found yet. And there was another, yet another, fatal car accident in the central west at Lake Kargeli Go. Now, a lot of people mispronounce that with a C. But then again, a lot of people put the D in important, don't they? Important? Water? What? Don't start me, Justy. So all of that going on. And Craig's there for us on number two. Morning, Craig.
1: Good morning, Tim. Vale Neil Danaher. But yeah. James Magazine, you're a clown.
0: Oh, mate, you're going to talk about the, you know, I didn't really want, yeah, I'll let you, but I didn't really want to talk about the enhanced games. I mean, why is that being publicised? Why do the media care about that? Bunch of, you know, steroid-filled bloody bags of walnuts, those people. And, I mean, they're saying it's a success. The whole thing was a flop.
1: Does Stephen Dank ring a bell?
0: Yeah. Oh, yeah. Well, yeah. I mean, it's, you and I are talking about it, and I'll talk about it now, but I won't spend much time on it. I mean, I just can't agree with it at all, in any way, shape, or form. You're an athlete. So, who wins this stuff? Who has the most steroids in their body? Is that how it works?
1: Does Don Manor ring a bell?
0: Yeah, all of that. I honestly, Craig, he's brought it up, and James Magnuson was one of them, one of our swimmers, and all pumped up, full of God knows what, the enhanced games. Why are we even remotely interested in that? Well, I'm telling you what, I'm not. I took that call from Craig, but I don't think I'll be discussing it any further. Look, just before I do take a break, we'll replay a very, very good interview we did with the military historian Brad Manera. This wonderful exhibition, which is completely free, at the memorial at Hyde Park, the Anzac Memorial at Hyde Park. And it's on every day, I think from 9 until 4 or 5 in the afternoon, about Greet and Crease, the campaigns there. And it was fascinating to talk to Brad. I'll replay that in a tick. But the latest Oz poll has come out. And again, you know, you can talk about the rise of one nation, and it has dramatically. There's no doubt about that. But the new Oz poll, this comes out. They do a lot of polls on various things. But this is... voting intention, ALP 27.5, that's down. was up over 30. One Nation 25.5, LNP 23, the Greens 13.5, and the others 10.5. But it's still the way it's been for since I started doing these, and this is Roy Morgan, a very reputable research organisation, two-party preferred. So when you throw in the preferences from the Greens and the Teals and everything else, ALP 53, LNP 47, ALP 53, One Nation 47, nothing changes because of preferential voting. I don't know how many times I've got to say it. I know a lot of people like it. Labor Party like it. They love it because they get the preferences from the Greens and the Teals, probably, which is why get rid of it. Get rid of it. And, you know, just don't preference. I mean, it's just beggars belief to me. You skew the whole thing because Australians really don't know. I mean, most of us do. And it's an important thing. And I don't think it should be compulsory either, because then you only get people who want to vote, because a lot of it just don't really care. I mean, they turn up and put something on the paper so they don't get fined. A lot of people do that. And their votes, of course, become informal if you write rude pictures on it or just protest, go and get your name ticked off, put the paper in, put nothing on it. That's an informal vote. And the informal vote can be very high. So it doesn't change. Two party preferred, the ALP still win. On the same numbers, about 53-47 for both. That's the ALP v LNP, ALP v One Nation. But it's about the same, 53-47. God, hasn't it occurred to anyone yet? Certainly has to me, 12 past five.
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0: Yeah. Have you been to the Anzac Memorial in Hyde Park? You don't need an excuse, but here's a good one. Luster. Inspired by the events that surrounded the Allied campaign to protect Greece from the Nazis. Well, the curator is Brad Manera, very keen to have people visit the memorial. It's open every day, 9 to 5, and it's absolutely free. Very happy to say that Brad's on the line. G'day.
14: Oh, good morning.
0: Look, this, and you literally, didn't you, walked in the boots of these soldiers and nurses to bring us this wonderful exhibition, yeah?
14: That was the plan. You know, the lost campaigns don't tend to get the publicity.
0: No.
14: When you're talking to, grab any Aussie off the street, ask them about the Second World War, and immediately they can talk a little bit about the Siege of Tobruk. They might have heard of the campaign on the Kokoda Trail, but who's heard of Luster Force? You know, the 17,500 Australians who tried to keep the Nazis out of Greece and Crete in 1941. So it was an extraordinary, extraordinary fight. And so the mob up at King Street Gallery put a team of artists together because Australia's been at the far end of the world, every time we've sent young soldiers to war in the late 19th and early 20th century, we sent an official war artist to try and bring home to the mothers, to the brothers, sisters, fathers, what those battlefields looked like. And so at the end of the Second World War, we sent one of Australia's great painters, William Dargie, a terrific photographer, a bloke named Victor Krauth, to... and just gave him a handful of maps and a beaten-up old Jeep and said, look, here was the course of the campaign. Go and find those locations and make paintings of them. Mm. And so what we did was take landscape artists to follow in the footsteps of Krauth and of Dargie and follow the route of the campaign. And so these people could make their own landscapes.
0: Yeah, I hope this never gets forgotten. I really do, Brad. But it's, you know, it's 85 years ago. But and we should say, too, by the way, that more than 17,000 Australian soldiers and nurses in Luster Force, we lost a third of them.
14: Yeah, absolutely. I mean, you know, we know that the fall of Singapore in February of 1942 cost us the 8th Division, a fourth of our Australian Imperial Force. Very few people know that we lost our very first combat division, the 6th Australian Division, the veterans of the Libyan campaign, the men who had defended the Suez Canal. You know, a third of them are gone by the end of May 1941.
0: Yeah. You know, Brad, I often say to my listeners, and to many of my listeners, I don't even have to tell them, I mean, we're talking about, and I've always called them, our best generation, who lived through, fought through all of that, and then came home and just became extraordinary Australians. And very often, they didn't want to talk about it very much, but they were just a marvellous generation of people.
14: Oh, look, I couldn't agree more. I had the privilege back in 2001 to take a group of survivors back to those battlefields, and you know, we were standing in front of the headstone of a young soldier, a very young soldier named Fred Simmons from 2nd 11th Battalion, and I was standing next to one of his childhood mates. They joined up together, they'd served together through Libya, a chap named Frank Atkinson, and Frank said, Fred and I were wounded by the same strafing run from a Messerschmitt 109. Wow. Frank was shot in the chest, the arm, and the shoulder. Yeah. And he said Simmons was gut shot. And so we were heading back. I was a mess, but Fred was on a stretcher. And we got about halfway back to the regimental aid post. And Frank said, Fred looked at him and said, Frank, get him to put me down. He said, I'm about to die. I'd like to die with a photo of Dad. Dad's photo is in my pocket. Would you get it out and put it in my hand?
0: Wow.
14: And Frank said, I reached into his pocket, got out the photograph, and it was Fred's father in the original 11th Battalion in 1916 coming out of the line at Poitiers.
0: Oh,
14: and the boy lay there and died with his father's photo.
0: Wow.
14: And of course, Frank's telling this as if he's a newscaster, and I'm a puddle on the floor. You know,
0: an extraordinary
14: generation that can absorb that level of grief, that level of courage, that level of sacrifice, and
0: absolutely,
14: move on.
0: Yeah, You know, it's often said World War One, which is now a very long time ago, and those young men, and they lied about their age and thought they were going away for a great adventure, and it was anything but a great adventure. It was absolute carnage. But I suppose in 1939, our young men and women knew what they were going to because they knew what the danger was, I guess, to an extent, did they?
14: Oh, I think you're absolutely right. I think when we look at the recruitment figures in 1939, they don't compare with 1914. I think, you know, that new generation knew what they were getting into, and so many of them are enlisting because they've been unemployed during the Depression. Yeah. You know, this is a desperation move. Yeah. I mean, sure, there were patriots, there were those who believed, and of course, they're aware that there's a great evil in the world. Nazism, without a doubt, was a great evil, and they felt that it was a worthy thing to do. I guess they probably didn't realise just how long the fight was going to be.
0: Yeah. Well, as I say, open every day, and it's free. So just tell the listeners what they'll see in the exhibition.
14: Oh, look, thanks very much. I'm delighted you want to talk about it. We've got about 50 works, most of them paintings, several photographs, and a couple of films on the big screen that will play whenever the place isn't being used by our education team. And they depict landscapes from the site of the Battle of Vevey on the 11th to the 13th of April 1941 through to the evacuation beaches at Sfakia on the south coast of Crete. So they're really quite atmospheric. They're the way those artists, 85 years after the event, related to those sites. You know, there are depictions of the cemeteries at Phaleron, just out of Athens, at Souda Bay on Crete, but also the landscapes of the fighting from, as I say, Vevey, from Brelos Pass, one of the Greek Australians who travelled with us, Natalie, did a lovely reflective piece with an olive tree with a draped parachute in it. Crete was the site of this amazing... It was the site of the first ever airborne invasion where the Germans put 22,000 paratroopers, glider-borne and air mobile troops onto the island. And so, you know, obviously the British and the Americans learned a great deal from Germany's mistakes, but it was, it cost them, they took the island, but at an extraordinary cost. So, you know, I think it's worth reflecting both on the Australians, but also the people they fought beside, the New Zealanders, the Greeks, the British, and also those that they faced, those young German soldiers, those young German paratroopers.
0: Yeah, we should be forever reminding people, and you're right. I mean, I suppose when the history is taught, we don't talk about Greece and Crete very much, but we are this morning, and I appreciate you coming on. It's at the Memorial Anzac in Hyde Park. Is it free?
14: In Hyde Park. Yeah. Coming off Liverpool Street.
0: That's it.
14: 9 to 5, as you say, every day of the week.
0: Yeah. Good on you, Brad. It was great to talk to you, mate. Thank you.
14: My pleasure. Thanks for the call.
0: That's Brad Manera, the military historian. 17,000 soldiers and nurses. It was called Luster Force, and a third of them were killed, wounded, or captured. And just one of the campaigns fought by that, as I say, best generation ever. No doubt about that in my mind. Go and have a look. At Hyde Park in the Anzac Memorial there, right in the middle of the park, and it's free, so no excuses. I'll have to make some time to do it myself. Actually, we're on holidays next week, so I might do it then. The great Luke Bone is going to be filling in for me as of Friday, and next week. He's an old mate, Boner. I've known him for a very long time, and we asked him if he's available to do it, so he can, and you'll have fun with him from Friday of this week and all of the week after while we take a little mid-year break. Look, there's a truck on fire fairly recently. I don't know if they've put it out yet. They haven't said whether they have or haven't. At Normanhurst in the M11 in the tunnel, there was a truck on fire as of about 20 minutes ago. So might be a good idea to avoid that. If that was a problem when I came in, that's a couple of hours ago, so it wasn't there then. So it must have happened in the ensuing period. Anyway, there was, maybe still, a truck on fire in the M11 at Normanhurst. That's the North Connects tunnel, so try and avoid that if you can. Look, just quickly on the preferential voting thing, at the risk of harping on it, one of the most marginal seats, the closest results in the election last year, was Gilmore Now, that's down on the south coast. So, you know, look, long electorate, big electorate. And that's where Andrew Constance is from. He was the former transport minister in New South Wales, and he contested the seat against Fiona Phillips for Labor. And she won it, and it was one of the closest results in the election. But also in there, apart from Fiona Phillips and Andrew Constance, were Kate Desenalds, independent, Melissa Wise, Trumpet of Patriots, that's Clive Palmer's silly mob, Debbie Killian for the Greens, Graham Brown, Family First, Pauline Hanson's One Nation was John Hawke. Now, he might get a better vote next time. And a guy called Richard Carl from the Legalised Cannabis Party. So, and by the way, the informal vote in Gilmore was 7%. So it was so close, the margin. I mean, Constance, I think a lot of people thought he might win it because he's pretty popular down there, Andrew Constance, with some and unpopular with others. Well, Fiona Phillips won it and it was a very small margin. But did anybody know anything about the rest of them and where their preferences fell? Probably not. You know, it ends up a vote between, you know, Labor and Liberal down there and, you know, and the Greens. Because would people, would anyone have any idea who Richard Carl is? Well, you know he stands for the Legalised Cannabis Party. You probably know that Melissa Wise is a bit right of centre, Trumpet of Patriots. The Greens, you know them, Family First, you know what their thing is. But when you filled in the voting card, did you fill it in correctly? Or did you just say number one, Labor, number one, Liberal? That's my point. Informal vote, 7%. The 7% would have swung the vote. 527.
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6: Good morning, I'm Jackie Richards. More women and children linked to Islamic State fighters are expected to land in Australia. Six women and around 14 children tipped to arrive in Sydney this afternoon after last week reports emerged a bus was transporting the group to Damascus. One of the so-called ISIS brides will be prevented by a temporary exclusion order, and the women who will touch down could be arrested. Just weeks ago, four women and nine children who were left their Syrian refugee camp arrived in Sydney and Melbourne. Three of the women were arrested and remain before the courts. Day two of the second hearing block in the Royal Commission on Anti-Semitism and Social Cohesion following the Bondi Beach terror attack last December will get underway this morning. Witnesses from New South Wales Police have been listed to appear before the Commission. At the hearing yesterday, ACO Director General Mike Burgess gave evidence. He defended the nation's spy organisation's resourcing, saying he didn't believe any serious cases were left uninquired or not investigated. Anthony Albanese says our fuel supplies are looking secure into July. State premiers and territory chief ministers have been discussing the national response to the Middle East conflict, including fuel security. The Prime Minister says the hoarding of fuel has stopped and people are taking just what they need in areas that need it most.
7: 43 days of petrol is 5 days more than were there on February 28 when the conflict began. Importantly, 38 days of diesel, which is what there was most concern about, people concerned about their capacity to plant crops, etc., creating a great deal of concern, particularly for the agricultural community.
6: 11 activists are back in Australia after being detained by Israeli defence authorities while attempting to deliver aid to Gaza. Two of the Australian female activists on the Global Summit Flotilla say they were beaten and sexually assaulted, and roughly 480 of their peers were abused by the IDF. Zach Schofield from Newcastle says Australia must take a stronger stance against Israel.
8: How can we live in a safe world when our government continues to call this state a friend and ally? As long as this country calls Israel a friend, how can any of us be proud to be Australian?
6: National Anti-Corruption Commission Chief Paul Brereton has resigned. He has been under pressure over his ongoing defence connections while serving as the commissioner, investigated for misconduct over potentially undisclosed links. ACT Senator David Pocock welcomes the resignation and says the appointment of the next Anti-Corruption Commission Chief must occur through an independent and merits-based approach. He'll wrap up on July 6. And sweeping changes to tax and CGT will hit the floor of Parliament this Thursday. The

0: Legislation the Labor government is attempting to pass will have four components, seeking to establish tax cuts and the instant tax deduction in addition to capital gains tax and negative gearing. A second set of legislation will be introduced after Treasury and business consultation at a later date. To sport, Australian tennis star Alex de Minaur has cruised through to the second round of the French Open with a straight sets win over Englishman Toby Samuel. It was a mixed bag for the rest of the Aussies, with Mayer Joint, Alexander Vukic and Rinki Hijikata all bowing out. And Rugby League Commission Chairman Peter Vlandis will step in as NRL CEO after the resignation of Andrew Abdo. The former chief executive announced his shock departure from the game to become the new boss of Tennis Australia. He's set to remain in his current role until July to oversee the game's new bargaining agreement with the Partners Players Association. In finance, the Dow Jones is up 294 points at 50,579, and the Australian dollar is worth 71.75 US cents. That's Super Radio Network News. Grey skies and unsettled conditions this morning. A high chance of showers delivering about 20 mils today and possibly a thunderstorm later this afternoon or evening. Light east to northeasterly winds gusting around 10 kilometres per hour, heading for tops of 22 degrees in the city, the same in the west. Looking ahead, tomorrow will be much of the same with tops in the low 20s, the rain not expected to clear until Sunday. That's the latest 2SM News. I'm Jackie Richards.
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2: Yes, and lovely. 2SM. I'm sorry, guy, but don't leave gaps, dude. You leave a gap, I'm in there, baby. Where was I? Oh, yes. 1312.69 or tim at 2sm.com.au. Tony's there, wants to talk to us about tax. Morning, Tony.
3: Yeah, good morning, Tim. How are you going?
2: I'm all right, mate. What's going on?
3: Yeah, Tim, what do you think of the idea that they won't do it, the idiots, the governments. What about taxing, have you a tax of, like, if you sell a property under $900,000, you don't pay any tax at all, and that includes stamp duty, land tax, capital gains tax, because that'll, if you want people to get on the market, that's what you need to do, right? I guess a suggestion.
2: Yeah.
3: Because what do you think of that idea? Under $900,000, you don't pay capital gains tax at all. What do you think of that idea?
2: Yeah, that's got a bit of merit, Tony. You know, governments have fiddled around with the tax system for decades, and this most recent budget, it's fair dinkum, harder than Chinese arithmetic to understand what Jim Chalmers is trying to do. Well, what they stated they're trying to do is get young people into the market, and yeah, it looks like that's happened. But yeah, Tony, under 900,000 in Sydney, there's not much for that.
3: No, you can get them.
2: An apartment. Yeah,
3: in Campbelltown, Penrith, Kingswood, Fairfield.
2: Yeah, so if you sell for 900 or less, you don't pay tax on it. Yeah, that's, have a problem,
3: Tim,
2: with that.
3: There
2: are
3: properties, Tim. Yep. Properties for at Penrith, Liverpool. What's the other one? Campbelltown. You could go up at the upper Hunter, lower Hunter. You can get houses under 550,000 at the upper Hunter.
2: Yeah.
3: Maybe under 700,000, under 800,000, under lower Hunter. You can get it.
2: Yeah. Your suggestion is that you wouldn't pay the capital gains tax on those properties. Yeah.
3: That's right. Or you can avoid all the other.
2: And all the rest of it as well.
3: Tax, because you want to get people on, you want to get people on the house and reduce the rent.
2: Yep.
3: The governments don't care. The government's only after your money. That's the problem. Both parties, Labor, Liberal. And you think the Liberal Party, Tim, if you think the Liberal Party getting, you think they're going to take it off? You think all these years, from Bob Hawke to Howard and all the rest of them, Kevin Rudd and Al, they haven't touched nothing.
2: All they've done, all of them, has made the tax system even more complicated than it was. That's right. Well, you know, he is a politician, so Angus Taylor is saying that they're going to try and repeal all of that. They won't in the Parliament. Parliament's sitting this week, so.
3: Yeah, he's only saying to get his vote.
2: Well, yeah, probably. That's not a bad idea, Tony.
3: Do you think John Howard's done it? Do you think Scott Morrison done it? Do you think Kevin Rudd's done it?
2: No, none of them. None of them. Not one of them. That's right.
3: Work out things they don't want you to know. That's why I vote for One Nation and centrist right parties, mate. I don't like either. They're just as bad as each other. They want to get your preference.
2: Well, I tell you what, you want to look out because I reckon the way they're going, you'll get a candidate. What seat are you in out there?
3: Oh, well, unfortunately, that's a Labor electorate, so it won't win.
2: Yeah.
3: It's a pro-Labor electorate.
2: What are you in? Labor. You in Lindsay? Yeah?
3: No, I'm in Barton area.
2: Oh, Barton, yeah, I'll get you right.
3: Yeah, but you're not going to... See, the problem is, that's why I don't believe this forced preferential voting.
2: No, mate, fair dinkum. I mean, all I can see with preferential voting is it skews the result.
3: That's right. We should be protested against it. Yep. I've been saying this for a long time.
2: Yeah. Yeah.
3: My vote's not going to count. I'm not in the lower house when I vote. I'm going to put One Nation, two Shooters, Fishers, and three Palmer United. That's it. But then I'm not going to vote for the other. My vote in the Senate will count.
2: Yeah.
3: Why have I got to go to 1-7? Because my vote's going to go to, if it's going to go to Labor or Liberal, if I put 3 or 4, it's a joke. The whole system, we should be protesting about the system.
2: Yeah, I agree with you. Couldn't agree with you more. Couldn't agree with you more. All right, mate. Good on you.
3: Exactly.
2: I mean, it skews the vote. I mean, am I barking up the wrong tree? I've got a lot of people who agree with me and some who don't. They say preferential voting works. But does it really? I mean, does it really? As I said, in that seat in Gilmore, other than Andrew Constance and Fiona Phillips, the two leading Labor and Liberal candidates in Gilmore on the South Coast, would anyone know anything about the rest of them? Maybe a few, anyway. Warren's on the line for us. Morning, Warren.
4: Good morning, Tim. We've got a rather nondescript Labor member in our area, and she gets in every time with a 30% Green vote.
2: Yep. Exactly.
4: I think people should write to the Governor General and say that our political system has come unstuck.
2: It's broken.
4: Look, I was going to talk this morning about care for the elderly.
2: Mm.
4: You know, the baby boomers.
2: Yeah, yeah.
4: And you're a baby boomer, and so am I.
2: Yeah, yeah.
4: And a lot of the baby boomers right now out there, they're silent sufferers, if you like.
2: Yeah.
4: They're struggling in their senior years. And aside from them, of course, you've got an estimated 7,000 veterans who are homeless. Can you believe that?
2: Yeah, I can, because I know the figures. And, you know, veterans who struggle with all sorts of issues, Warren, with alcoholism and drugs and everything else, homelessness, you name it,
4: That's right. Now, many of these elderly cannot manage. I went to an elderly bloke's home and he was a little approaching 90, and he served up a cup of cordial or something, and the cup was dirty, and his dishes were dirty. Now, many of these people cannot manage banking, paying their bills. Vast many have no idea how to pay the regular council rates, water rates, or electricity, gas bills. They can't handle the new world order of digitalisation.
2: No.
4: They don't know how to handle computers. In the good old days, they had a bank checkbook.
2: Yeah.
4: That's gone.
2: Yeah.
4: It's out of fashion. They can order groceries from Woolies and Coles, but they need an app. And they will say to you, what on earth is an app?
2: Yeah, how do I do that?
4: A grocery order, they can't drive down to the shop.
2: No, yeah, everyone says, oh, order it online. And they go, oh, yeah, really? How do I do that? And can I add another thing? Unfortunately, elderly people and, you know, baby boomers, because they're trusting, get caught up in scams as well. That happens to them as well.
4: That's right. And the idea would be that they could ring up one of these big grocery chains, order their groceries online by verbally from a phone. Oh, by the way, their telephone, they might not have a mobile. That's a disadvantage, not having a mobile. They might have a landline. Now, and then order that way. But Woolies and Coles haven't jumped onto that, and it'd be a good idea. Fortunately, these people have access to Wheels on Meals.
2: Yeah, they do. They're right. They do have some services. Meals on Wheels is one of the most beautiful services we have. I spoke to them, Warren, and they've got a problem now too with the cost of petrol, obviously,
4: Now, that's, Yeah, it's carried out by volunteers, but may I say, a lot of Australians don't know what it's about, and they need to know, particularly those who are children of the elderly. And while I'm talking about children of the elderly, I think a lot of them need to buck up.
2: Yeah.
4: I tell you, they're living not far away from their elderly parents or parent.
2: Yeah.
4: Can I plead with them, suggest to them, they pay them a visit once a week, and they
2: at
4: will
2: least,
4: be shocked,
2: yeah.
4: They'll often be shocked to find the mess, the dishes in the sink after 3, 4, 5 days, the mess, the floors never cleaned, vacuuming never done, and I appeal to the children of parents that their days may be long in the land and they go and help their mum and dad and they don't.
2: Good on you, Warren. Good on you. Yeah.
4: I'm lucky. My mum was put in a nursing home and it was terrible, mate.
2: Yeah.
4: So they took him out of that one, put her in a lovely, caring nursing home. My sister used to visit her every day and wheel her around in a wheelchair and buy her favourite cherry ripe. and my dad lived in a unit. I think it would have killed him to go into a nursing home. But they were both visited.
2: It's not good. It's honestly, and budget didn't do anything for them either. Warren, I'll let you go because I've got Matt DeGroote coming up. I'll just tell you a quick story on elderly people and how young people sort of get a bit testy with them. I was at a Dan Murphy's, I won't mention which one, and this elderly fella, he would have been at least in his 80s, and he had a couple of casks or something or whatever, and he went to pay, and he pulled out his wallet, and he was trying to figure out how much cash he needed to pay. And the young bloke behind the counter was just getting really, you could see it on his face, getting really testy and frustrated with him. And I'm thinking, come on, mate. I mean, you know, it's still legal tender. You're allowed to pay with cash and give the bloke a break. But we're getting very impatient these days, society. And thank you, Warren. It's a nice call, that. 5:45.
1: 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Sydney traffic.
5: The NorthConnex tunnel is closed in both directions due to a truck fire. The diversions are via Pennant Hills Road and the Pacific Highway. At Menangle, an oversized truck's broken down on the Hume Motorway. Lane 1 southbound blocked near Moreton Park Road. 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I'm Tim Govis with the latest traffic on 2SM 1269.
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2: 2SM. Yeah, more drama added to the North Connects being closed both ways because of the truck on fire. Now there's a B double causing a drama on the M1 at Moonee at the creek there near the bridge. It's causing some trouble southbound, so be aware of both of those. Oh, yes, getting around is always tough, but not on public transport. Hey, Alfie Perenihi.
11: Unfortunately, on the Blue Mountains line, oh. Good morning. We do have buses replacing trains between Lithgow and Mount Victoria. Now, that's due to major weekday track work all week through to Sunday, in fact. So do factor in plenty of extra travel time. There'll be lots of extra buses operating and trains as well. Earlier delays on the T8 Airport and South line this morning had been delayed, but are returning to normal following a track failure at East Hills earlier. And we'll have buses replacing ferries later on this afternoon and into the evening between Rottlemere and Parramatta due to the low tide. Otherwise, Tim, all other modes are running on or close to time. As always, best to get the latest updates via an app, transport app that is, or transportnsw.info.
2: It most certainly is, Alfie. Thank you. It's 11 to 6.
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2: Yes. Morning, Matthew. We'll talk about your holiday in a minute, but what about this story out of Scotland? The husband of a former First Minister in jail for embezzling a lot of money.
12: This is an extraordinary story by every piece of reporting that I've read and seen out of Scotland. The biggest political and almost policing story in the country's history. This is a wild story whereby a former SNP First Minister, so this is effectively the Prime Minister, Nicola Sturgeon, has today walked into a police station and into a courthouse, forgive me, and pled guilty to embezzling £400,000 whilst he was the chief executive of the Scottish National Party over a 12-year period, whilst at the same time his wife was the Prime Minister. It is the equivalent of John Howard's former wife or Paul Keating's former wife saying, whilst he was Prime Minister and I was in charge of the Labour Party, if that was the case, £400,000. This has been an enormous police operation that has gone on 4 years. They eventually got to the point where they charged him. We didn't know what was going to happen today, but Peter Murrell was to go into court and either give a plea or just be procedural. Well, took everyone by surprise. He walked in there and pled guilty to embezzling £400,000. And some of the things that he purchased using these embezzled funds is both laughable and insane that it never really, he thought he'd get away with it. At the absolute top end, £125,000 motorhome, which just appeared in the front, front yard, and apparently his wife raised no questions. £32,000 Volkswagen Golf, down to £70 on a toilet seat, £4,000 on a Star Walker World Time fountain pen, two watches worth £9,000, a coffee machine and a PlayStation 3. The sheer breadth and width of what he has admitted whilst he was in charge of the Scottish National Party's chief executive body over this 12-year period.
2: God almighty.
12: Stunning. And tonight he is spending the first of what I suspect will be many nights behind bars.
2: Goodness me. The crooks are running the joint.
12: Even
2: at the highest level.
12: So his wife, she was arrested as well as part of the
2: Nicola Sturgeon,
12: ultimately cleared.
2: Yeah.
12: A bunch of people, the SNP, are still in charge.
2: Yeah.
12: There are so many questions around who knew what, suspected what, denied what. I mean, how can you deny the crooks running the joint when the people running the joint are literally
2: crooks
12: now in jail?
2: That's
12: it's
2: right.
12: Insane.
2: Now, okay, I'll admit 35 degrees is hot, but talk to me when you get to 40.
12: I know. I had the question asked today. It was like, Matt, what would be a newsworthy heatwave in Australia? I was like, if it got to sort of 42, 3, 4.
2: That's hot, yeah.
12: Yes, we'd be at that stage where you go, this is pretty gross. 35 degrees, however, to be fair, the hottest day in the history of records for this month. And the problem with London is it always feels 2 or 3 degrees more than it is. So 35 feels more like 38.9. The city is not built for this. It is a public holiday today. It's a bank holiday. The entirety of the city was outside or at a pub. They were in their swimwear in parks. It was a really hot day. It's still, as we speak, 31 degrees and it's 9 p.m.
2: Yeah.
12: Tomorrow is supposed to be just as hot. So, yeah, hottest day in the history of temperature records for this month, for this part of the world. But it's just yuck.
2: Yeah.
12: Every flat, double glazed windows, no air conditioning, no ceiling fans. They're just not built for it. So it's not going to be a pleasant night this part of the world,
2: yeah,
12: despite the fact we like to laugh about how poorly they handle it.
2: Poms and budgie smugglers. Ugh.
12: Oh, it's so pasty.
2: I know. Now, this is concerning. A RAF plane carrying the Defence Secretary radar jammed near Russia.
12: Yeah, enormously concerning. And this was the rhetoric out of the government as such. So John Healey's the Defence Secretary. He was travelling in this jet, this official jet. its tracker acknowledged itself as an official government jet.
2: It's
12: still flying near the Russian border. Had its radar jammed. This is as he was flying back to the UK on Thursday. He was there visiting British soldiers in Estonia. Mm. Smartphones and laptops were unable to connect to the internet. The pilots had to use a different navigation system as the GPS was disabled for the three-hour flight. The Ministry of Defence here said it's reckless Russian interference, although they are able to deal with it. But it does raise a number of questions. A, why did Russia do it? Why do they feel empowered to do it? It goes to that conversation we've been having. They've been growing increasingly emboldened. But also, why was the Defence Secretary on a recognisable flight on a government plane flying so close to the Russian border at this time?
2: Well,
12: so very concerning, but a lot of questions.
2: Yeah, exactly. Now, on the subject of not enough beer in the UK, I mean, everyone's on the drink. Arsenal supporters now, Hull City, Manchester City, the Spurs fans would be on the drink. I mean, is anyone going to work?
12: Yeah. Have they been on the drink all year, though, just trying to deal with it? Just trying to get through it. But you're right. You stay up. Congratulations, I guess, if that's the win. You're right. Hull City today, so they've been promoted to the top flight. They had a open-top bus parade through the streets of Hull City. Manchester City also had a big parade today, even though they didn't win the Premier League. They did win the FA Cup, the League Cup, in this season as one of a number of many, many trophies that Pep Guardiola has won in his 10 years. So it was a bit of a thank you to Pep.
2: A celebration
12: of the good team's broader success, and they too an open top bus tour today. Big day. I think Arsenal's is May 31. That's when they're doing their bus tour.
2: Good on them. Fun head boy, all as you deserve to do it too. Now, we used to do this as the play of the day on Sports Tonight. Gloucestershire cheese rolling was on today. Yes?
12: This is it. I mean, you would have seen the pictures at some stage, even if you don't know what we're talking about. It's where they roll the giant cheese wheel down the hill and they go running after it. But just as much as they go running up, they go tumbling down the hill. And the key is to be the furthest one down.
2: You win.
12: Still on your feet, et cetera. Well, the man who has won this more than any other in the history of the competition was beaten today.
2: Oh.
12: Chris Anderson is a world record holder, a German YouTuber, is now the one who is the official Gloucestershire cheese rolling champion.
2: Yeah.
12: Out of nowhere, he took the win. No one knew who he was. No one saw him coming. But bam, a German YouTuber has beaten Chris Anderson to the title. Tom Kopka, he's your Sports Tonight Player of the Day.
2: A German YouTuber? Oh, my God. Hang your heads in shame in Gloucestershire.
12: What is the world coming to? Cheese rolling legend gets beaten by a YouTuber.
2: Just absolute disgrace. Thank you, mate. Talk to you tomorrow.
12: Cheers, buddy.
2: Cheese rolling. My goodness sake. 3 minutes to 6.
1: 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Sydney traffic.
5: The M11 NorthConnex tunnel is closed in both directions due to a truck fire at Normanhurst in Brooklyn. A breakdown on the M1 Pacific Motorway. It's affecting southbound traffic approaching the Hawkesbury River Bridge. And in Menangle, a broken down truck, the Hume Motorway, southbound near Moreton Park Road. 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I'm Tim Govis with the latest traffic on 2SM 1269.
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0: Good morning, I'm Jackie Richards. More women and children linked to Islamic State fighters are expected to land in Australia today. 6 women and around 14 children are tipped to arrive in Sydney this afternoon. After last week reports emerged, a bus was transporting the group to Damascus. One of the so-called ISIS brides will be prevented by a temporary exclusion order, and the women who will touch down could be arrested. Just weeks ago, 4 women and 9 children who left their Syrian refugee camp arrived in Sydney and Melbourne. 3 of the women were arrested and remain before the courts. Day 2 of the second hearing block in the Royal Commission on Anti-Semitism and Social Cohesion following the Bondi Beach terror attack last December will get underway this morning. Witnesses from New South Wales Police have been listed to appear before the commission. At the hearing yesterday, ASIO Director General Mike Burgess gave evidence. He defended the nation's spy organisation's resourcing, saying he didn't believe any serious cases were left uninquired or not investigated. 11 activists to land back in Australia after being detained by Israeli defence authorities while attempting to deliver aid to Gaza. 2 of the Australian female activists on the Global Summit Flotilla say they were beaten and sexually assaulted, and roughly 480 of their peers were abused by the IDF. Zach Schofield from Newcastle says Australia must take a stronger stance against Israel.
20: How can we live in a safe world when our government continues to call this state a friend and ally? As long as this country calls Israel a friend, how can any of us be proud to be Australian?
0: Prime Minister Anthony Albanese has condemned the behaviour of the Israeli National Security Minister for taunting the activists amid widespread claims of mistreatment.
21: I think that people who have a look at the way that people were treated isn't consistent with how we want Australians, well, I go further than that, how we want anyone treated. People are deserving of a level of respect and decency.
0: The search is ongoing to find a swimmer in Sydney's east. A multi-agency operation was sparked around 11 o'clock yesterday morning at Little Bay Beach, following reports a man was seen struggling in the water about 100 metres from shore. The man, believed to be in his 30s, was unable to be found and inquiries are ongoing. Public trust in the New South Wales criminal justice system has fallen. The latest BOSCAR figures show decline in public confidence has accelerated sharply in recent years, with belief officers will bring offenders to justice falling from 82% in 2019 to 73% in 2025. Faith Police Meet Victims' Needs fell from 70% to 56% in the same period, and confidence officers will deal with cases promptly dropped from 17% to 49%. China has sent a three-person crew into space. One of the trio of astronauts will remain at the space station for a year as scientists study the effects of long-term space expeditions on humans. Beijing is working towards a moon landing by 2030. And Broken Wood Wines, based in the Hunter Valley, has received a prestigious accolade. The label has earned the Agricultural Society of New South Wales's President's Medal Award at the 19th Annual President's Medal Award dinner in Sydney. After 56 years in the winemaking business, Broken Wood produces 90,000 cases a year and has over 80 employees. To Sport, Canberra 5-8 Ethan Strange is a chance of moving into the starting halves for tomorrow night's men's State of Origin opener, with Eels playmaker Mitchell Moses picking up a calf complaint at training yesterday. The Raiders' young gun could be named as Nathan Cleary's new halves partner. Bulldog star Matt Burton has also been brought into the squad on standby. Game 1 gets underway at 8 p.m. tomorrow at Sydney's Acor Stadium. And The Australian sporting world and the wider community are paying their respects to AFL great Neil Danaher. The MND advocate and former Australian of the Year passed away after a 13-year battle with the disease. In finance, the Dow Jones is up 294 points at 50,579, and the Australian dollar is worth 71.76 US cents. That's Super Radio Network News. Grey skies and unsettled conditions this morning. A high chance of showers delivering about 20 mils today and possibly a thunderstorm later this afternoon or evening. Light east to northeasterly winds gusting around 10 kilometres per hour, heading for tops of 22 degrees in the city, the same in the west. Looking ahead, tomorrow will be much of the same with tops in the low 20s, the rain not expected to clear until Sunday. That's the latest to SM News. I'm Jackie Richards.
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2: 2SM. Yes, oh, more rain until Sunday. Yay. Well, you know, the Scotsman in me, I just refuse to turn on that clothes dryer. So we. And the thing is, it's warm at night. So if I put logs on the slow combustion, I mean, it forces you out of the room. Dog's the first one to leave. Then my wife, and then I go, God, it's too hot, I open all the doors. So I just hang all the washing in the lounge room and dry it by the fire. See, Scottish. Morning, Pete. Maybe a compromise could be optional preferential voting like we do in New South Wales. Yeah, Pete, I just like people to think about their voting a lot more than they do. I mean, the trouble to me, and logic tells me with preferential, is a lot of people just don't do that. They get the Labor how to vote card, Liberal how to vote card, and just put, you know, one box, which means you're preferencing who they want you to preference, and you might not like them. So, I mean, that's the point I'm making about preferential voting. But maybe it's a compromise here, optional preferential. But really just, you know, for voting, and it's something we should cherish, you know. I mean, democracy, you know, people talk about the Middle East, and I notice everyone's having another crack at Israel, which is a popular pastime. And I noticed lots of the usual suspects were at the airport there, welcoming home the Palestinian protesters, and that's no surprise. But, I mean, Israel is the only democracy in the Middle East. It's only one. So, I mean, you should cherish the fact that you get a vote. So, you know, they're going to get a vote, and they might punt Netanyahu. I mean, who knows? But we should cherish the fact that we have the right to vote and really respect it. And I don't expect everybody to be, you know, completely politically aware. I mean, I don't think I am completely either. But I think I'm probably more aware than most. I mean, just have a look at the voting paper. It doesn't require much research. So when the election rolls around, you go, oh, okay, well, my electorate, let's have a look. Let's have a look who they are. And you might go, oh, geez, I want to put that person last. And then do that. And just choose. While that system is still in, I mean, I think, you know, Pete, I'll be long gone before they change it, if they ever do. But, I mean, the politicians seem to like it. I know the Labor Party do, but it's obvious why they like it. Yeah. Look, just on, I got that call from Jeffrey yesterday about Malcolm Turnbull. And I thought to myself, well, yes, he does. I knew he did. But he really does have a lot of interests in renewable energy. And there's nothing wrong with that. He's actually the chairman, Malcolm, of Turnbull Renewables, which is a company focused on, wind, solar and energy storage development in this country. He invested in Australian modular solar company 5B a number of years ago, reported as an investor in solar technology company Sundrive, developing copper-based solar cell technology. Nothing wrong with investing. I mean, that's what we all do via our super funds. And he's also chairman of Fortescue Future Industries. Now, that's the green energy arm of Fortescue. And I think he's been there as well for a few years. And they're also, he and his wife Lucy, linked to a pumped hydro development project in the Hunter. Now, this is, you know, this is the thing about Malcolm Turnbull. He's not a dill. I mean, he was an advisor to Kerry Packer for a number of years and I guess gained his business reputation there. I think he was the chairman of Goldman Sachs. So a lot of people thought, well, you know, he's a pretty good candidate for prime minister because he knows his stuff. But then, of course, he started to lean towards the left, not even the centre. Now, he'll tell you he's the centre. And it's no surprise that he's supporting the Teals forming their own party. I mean, that's not a surprise at all, but they are already. They're already a party. They're funded by Climate 200, which is Simon Holmes' accord, and that Mike Cannon Brooks and a few other megas who are funding the Teals. So they already are their own party. Some of them are arcing up against that and don't really want to be that. They want to still be an independent. But when you're being funded by, you know, a climate philanthropist like Simon Holmes' accord, you're not really independent, are you? I mean, really, they're going to say they are. So, you know, he's him throwing his support, Malcolm, behind all of that is no surprise. But just on him, he had Malcolm Turnbull, what was a pretty difficult childhood. And his dad was on the bones of his bum there for a while because he and his father and his mother didn't get on. And I think she, from memory, went to New Zealand, followed somebody to New Zealand, and he was brought up by his dad. And loved his dad very much. And they went through some tough times. Then I think his dad started to be successful. And Malcolm is a Rhodes Scholar. He's an Oxford Rhodes Scholar and a very high achiever in life, if nothing else. And the fact that he's invested in renewable energy is probably smart, considering that's the way the whole world seems to be heading. But it's that, you know, taking the Liberal Party to Labor light, if you like, is what's being blamed for the position they're in now. That may well be the case. Well, Tony Abbott is now the new president of the Liberal Party. How much say he's going to have, I don't know. Yeah, but he's also very close to Angus Taylor. So what people are suggesting is, and yep, since the Farrell by-election, Angus Taylor's handled himself pretty well and their vote's gone back up to the point where it's up in the mid-20s again. It was dipping below 20% and it's steadily on the rise. But as I said to you, the latest Oz poll conducted by Roy Morgan. Now, Roy Morgan have been doing research for a very long time. And Pete, you might have heard what I said earlier. Now, you can add them all up as much as you like. You've got the ALP on about 29%, One Nation 27%, Liberals 25%. But when you do preferential voting, it's still about 54 to 47, both when you compare ALP to the Liberals and or to the Coalition and ALP to One Nation. It's about the same. And that's what it's been at for months. So with preferential voting, Labor Party still wins. I mean, and that's the issue I have with it. And Pete, I you know, your idea is not a bad one. Optional preferential voting, but I don't know. I just don't think they're going to change it. Certainly not in my lifetime, I wouldn't think. All right, it's 12 past six. Love to hear from you. 1312 69. 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
3: 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Sydney traffic.
5: The NorthConnex tunnel remains closed both ways due to a truck fire at Normanhurst at Menangle, south of Campbelltown. A broken down truck. It's on the Hume motorway, taking out a left lane near Moreton Park Road. Travel time on the M4 motorway from Mulgoa Road to Church Street is 27 minutes. 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Tim Govis, the latest traffic on 2SM 1260.
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2: 2SM. Yeah, coming up to 16 after 6 and on the Teals, Tilly sends this note to me. I'm confused about the Teals, says Tilly. What do they actually do? What do they stand for? And most importantly, do they know the difference between a man and a woman? Well, the Teals, well, as I say, they're funded by Climate 200. So he is described as, Simon Holmes at court, a environmental philanthropist. Yeah, I guess. But I'm guessing, along with Malcolm Turnbull, he may be investing in a lot of renewable stuff, along with Mike Cannon-Brooks. So that they're funded by a couple of megas. Tilly is the answer to your question. Look, they're denying it, but I should say, and they are denying it, that there's been a second death from diphtheria. Up in the remote communities in the Northern Territory. Now, it's the worst diphtheria outbreak in decades, to the point where the federal government has thrown, I think, just over $7 million at it. Potentially very deadly and very nasty is diphtheria, and we thought we'd eradicated that. But the territory and now leaked across into Western Australia, South Australia, and the top end of Queensland. Now, they're denying there's been another death. There's been one possible death, they're saying, related to diphtheria as of yesterday. But they're still awaiting a formal autopsy to confirm that result. But they are denying, it should be said, that there's been a second death to diphtheria. But that's not downplaying the fact that it's a very, very serious thing indeed, very serious thing indeed, in the Northern Territory. And, of course, Ebola, The WHO organisation, World Health, are now saying it's, well, not out of control, but it's going past their ability to contain it. Now, the problem in the Congo, too, is, by the way, you've got a bunch of terrorists disrupting everything. So people turn up at hospital, and the terrorists turn up as well with their guns. And that's also gone across into Uganda. Not as bad in Uganda. So Ebola, diphtheria, goodness me, all of this stuff resurfacing. George, your email, George, is funny, but I'm sure you can appreciate I probably won't do that one on the air. It's to do with Donald and Melania Trump, but thank you for sending it, George. It's very funny. Look, I just thought I'd, out of interest to you, there's a lot of interest in, well, there has been for many years in weight loss, and people undergo all sorts of diets, and they take Ozempic these days, which does work. God, I've done so many stories about Ozempic. Remembering, it's for diabetes, but the added benefit, if you like, was the fact that they found that people lost a lot of weight on Ozempic. But then you hear, once you stop taking it, I think Oprah Winfrey was one who said it, that you just put the weight back on. And there are some side effects with it. Not for everybody, but it's successful. No doubt about that. But as I always say to you, my friends, I'm not a doctor, and if you're going to do anything like that, you should be consulting a GP or a health professional of some description. But this is interesting, and we found it on Channel 7. It's called non-invasive body contouring, which is a fancy name for fat loss laser technology. So invasive surgical procedures with a lipolysis using a laser. And I thought it's an interesting one to give you this morning. This is courtesy of our friends at Channel 7.
6: Targeting fat with laser precision.
7: 15 minutes on the front, mm-hmm. and then 15 minutes lying on your tummy.
8: I lost 10 kilos so far, which is amazing.
9: I believe the Emerald laser is a true game changer in healthcare.
6: At 48, hormonal changes made it difficult for Anna Von Duet to lose weight. She didn't want to rely on GLP-1 drugs, so she turned to this instead.
8: It was pain-free, no side effects.
6: This device is the first to be granted approval under both the TGA and FDA to treat obesity for patients with a body mass index of up to 40.
7: Are you feeling anything from that at all?
8: Nothing
7: at all.
6: Studies have found patients lose an average of 15 centimetres after 10 sessions. Now, after three clinical trials in the United States, it's launched in Australia.
9: It's not a heating laser, it's not a thermal laser, so it's not... There's no risk of it burning or damaging the skin.
6: The machine beams 10 cold, low-level green lasers through the skin, penetrating fat cells, creating temporary pores to release the fatty acids and flush them out naturally through the body's lymphatic system. The device was tested for 5 years and has now been used in clinics overseas for 3. No serious side effects have been reported. Some patients might experience some minor swelling, tingling or redness. A course of treatment costs around $3,000.
8: It gave me hope again because I couldn't lose the weight before.
6: Christy Mayer, 7 News.
2: Yeah, nice report too, and clinical trials, of course. So we'll see what happens with that. And I know a lot of people do struggle with their weight and, you know, say that there's, you know, other factors involved in the fact, and it well could be metabolic. You know, that people just have a predisposition to putting on weight and keeping it on. Weight loss is a very, very big thing. And, of course, you can have liposuction and gastric banding and all that sort of stuff, but lasers have entered the fray. Mark, I got your email, and don't mind me labelling him politically, but I'd request you do it accurately. My sole concerns for Australian people. Well, Mark, only thing about that is I would suggest there's not much chance that you'd be voting for the Labor Party or the Greens, I wouldn't think. And he's seeing David Pocock as the epitome of what's wrong with government at this level. And he's obviously or clearly associated with Climate 200. I don't know that David Pocock is. Some of them are. Don't know that he is, but I'll check. And he says, Mark, in his email, current government has increased their federal government public servants by about 22,000 in Canberra alone. Yes, well, it's the Labor government. They like a large bureaucracy to support them. And this is the thing, and I keep saying this, and it goes to, you know, Pete, your email and everybody else's sending me emails about getting rid of this toxic government, which is what the Coalition are like. liking to call them, after the budget that Jim brought down. But just remember, it's the Labor Party. I mean, and it's Anthony Albanese, who is a left winger and has been since he was a very young man. And you've got political academics like Jim Chalmers, who study politics. God, his thesis was on Paul Keating. And by the way, Keating did agree with him about capital gains tax. And I imagine he still has a chat to his mentor from time to time, Paul Keating. That's Jim Chalmers I'm talking about. So, you know, whether it's the Teals or the Greens, wherever it may be, that's my point about being very careful who you vote for. And I think a lot of the Teals got elected because of disillusionment with the Liberal Party. And I don't know if people are now saying, oh, did I really want to vote for that? I mean, is that what I really wanted? Because they are, you know, funded by, aligned to Climate 200. And Mark, if you're listening this morning, I'm not sure about Pocock. I don't think he is, but I'll have a look during the next ad break or through the news to see if he gets any funding from them. But a lot of them do. And some of them are now saying, no, we don't want to be a political party. We want to be independents because we said we were going to be independent, and we are. But they're not really. I mean, that's the whole point about it. They're not really. When you're funded by a, what do they call him, environmental philanthropist in Simon Holmes Accord and Mike Cannon Brooks, well, you know, you're going to toe that line, aren't you? Otherwise, you wouldn't get the funding. This is the common sense that I try to exercise coming out. Look, the very serious issue, and again I'm going to say, don't let the Australian government tell you they can't cancel a passport because they can. But anyway, these ISIS-linked women will probably arrive in Melbourne and Sydney today, cloaked in a little bit of secrecy, but not really. But I tell you what's behind the whole thing. The Kurds want that Al-Roj camp, refugee camp, closed down. They want it gone. Don't want it there anymore. So they're trying to get rid of them all out of there. So the understanding is 9 of that group will be arriving in Melbourne and the rest will be arriving here, possibly today or overnight. And the Home Affairs Minister, Tony Burke, has stressed the government would not assist that cohort in getting back here. But he did say our agencies are ready if these citizens choose to return. Some of them could be facing legal proceedings on terror charges when they come back. So it remains to be seen what happens with all of that. But I can tell you from over there, a bus carrying them was seen travelling in convoy with Syrian government officials acting as their escorts on their way to Damascus. Now, the understanding is they've left Damascus and they're coming here because the Kurds want that camp closed. Now, all the women and children are Australian citizens. That has to be said, and they have their own travel documents. Now, it is conceded there's little the government can do to stop them returning home if they've got the passport. One is on an order based on the threat to national security, and that expression is used all the time, that they will face the full force of the law when they come back here. Well, they've rolled the dice, is what I'm guessing, and are thinking to themselves, well, I'm better off back in Australia, where at least I'll get some sort of legal help, and they will, as Australian citizens, and this may irk many of you, they're entitled to it, legal help. And again, you know, I'm going to say this. I mean, this is a democracy, and we run it by the rules of democracy. We might not like it, but that's just the way it is. So, as you know, some of the women already here, one of them has been charged with crimes against humanity and slavery. So that'll play out eventually in the courts. And this new mob arriving, some in Melbourne, some here, the suggestion is some of them will also, or could be, up on terror charges. And ASIO is saying, and, you know, regardless of Mike Burgess in the Royal Commission yesterday, he's up now. I should say to you, too, about that quickly before the news, that ASIO, the AFP and New South Wales Police will now be questioned by the Commission in coming days. But we won't learn anything about that. That'll be in camera because that information could well be sensitive and we shouldn't know about it. Whether we'll eventually know about it, I don't know. But anyway, bottom line is the Australian government does have the power to cancel a passport. They rarely do it, but they do have that power. Don't let them tell you they haven't got it. They have. All right. And they're coming back to Sydney and Melbourne, those ISIS brides, if you like. It's 27 past 6.
30: 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Sydney traffic.
5: Pennant Hills, a crash. Pennant Hills Road northbound just past Beecroft Road. The NorthConnex tunnel closed southbound due to a truck fire, and a breakdown on the Moonee Bridge. Lane 1 southbound is blocked. 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I'm Tim Govers with the latest traffic on 2SM 1269.
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4: Good morning, I'm Jackie Richards. More women and children linked to Islamic State fighters are expected to land in Australia today. Six women and around 14 children are tipped to arrive in Sydney this afternoon after last week reports emerged a bus was transporting the group to Damascus. One of the so-called ISIS brides will be prevented by a temporary exclusion order, and the women who will touch down could be arrested. Just weeks ago, four women and nine children who left their Syrian refugee camp arrived in Sydney and Melbourne. Three of the women were arrested and remain before the courts. Anthony Albanese says our fuel supplies are looking secure into July. State premiers and territory chief ministers have been discussing the national response to the Middle East conflict, including fuel security. The Prime Minister says the hoarding of fuel has stopped and people are taking just what they need in the areas that they need it most.
5: 43 days of petrol is 5 days more than were there on February 28 when the conflict began. Importantly, 38 days of diesel, which is what there was most concern about, people concerned about their capacity to plant crops, etc., creating a great deal of concern, particularly for the agricultural community.
4: Day two of the second hearing block in the Royal Commission on Anti-Semitism and Social Cohesion following the Bondi Beach terror attack last December will get underway this morning. Witnesses from New South Wales Police have been listed to appear before the Commission. At the hearing yesterday, ASIO Director General Mike Burgess gave evidence. He defended the nation's spy organisation's resourcing, saying he didn't believe any serious cases were left uninquired or not investigated. 11 activists are back in Australia after being detained by Israeli defence authorities while attempting to deliver aid to Gaza. Two of the Australian female activists on the Global Summit Flotilla say they were beaten and sexually assaulted, and roughly 480 of their peers were abused by the IDF. Zach Schofield from Newcastle says Australia must take a stronger stance against Israel.
6: How can we live in a safe world when our government continues to call this state a friend and ally? As long as this country calls Israel a friend, how can any of us be proud to be Australian?
4: National Anti-Corruption Commission Chief Paul Brereton has resigned. He's been under pressure over his ongoing defence connections while serving as the commissioner, investigated for misconduct over potentially undisclosed links. ACT Senator David Pocock welcomes the resignation and says the appointment of the next Anti-Corruption Commission Chief must occur through an independent and merits-based approach. He'll wrap up on July 6. Sweeping changes to tax and CGT will hit the floor of Parliament this Thursday. The legislation the Labor government is attempting to pass will have four components, seeking to establish tax cuts and the instant tax deduction in addition to capital gains tax and negative gearing. Queensland police have wrapped up a major road safety operation in the state's Darling Downs district. Over 200 were fined during the seven-day stretch from May 12, with officers targeting speeding, mobile phone and seatbelt offences. Six people were caught drink driving, while 28 tested positive for drugs. And Pope Leo has released his first encyclical. It's named Magnifica Humanitas, on safeguarding the human person in the time of artificial intelligence. In it, the leader of the Vatican writes about working toward the common good in a world of increasing technological advancement. Two Sport Rugby League Commission Chairman Peter Vlandis will step in as NRL CEO after the resignation of Andrew Abdo. The former chief executive announced his shock departure from the game to become

0: the new boss of Tennis Australia. And in the NBA, the New York Knicks are one win away from booking a place in the championship series for the first time in 27 years. In finance, the Dow Jones is up 294 points at 50,579, and the Australian dollar is worth 71.75 US cents. That's Super Radio Network News. Grey skies and unsettled conditions this morning. A high chance of showers delivering about 20 mils today and possibly a thunderstorm later this afternoon or evening. Light east to northeasterly winds gusting around 10 kilometres per hour, heading for tops of 22 degrees in the city, the same in the west. Looking ahead, tomorrow will be much of the same with tops in the low 20s, the rain not expected to clear until Sunday. That's the latest to SM News. I'm Jackie Richards.
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0: Thank you, Justy. It's nice little half-hour intros we have these days. The theme from the Pink Panther. I must watch that. I tell you, speaking of Peter Sellers, we watched on recommendation from some friends of ours, I think it was the last movie Peter Sellers ever made, called Being There. And it's not funny. He's not a comedian in it. And he's one of the funniest men of all time, Peter Sellers. And it was fascinating to see it. And it's 1980, so 46 years ago, beautifully made. And I think he was nominated for an Academy Award for it and didn't win it, the great Peter Sellers. So, if you want a bit of nostalgia, sometimes you go and you think, oh, God, that's dated. Well, yeah, it is a bit, but worth a watch. It really is. Rod's there for us on line number two. Morning, Rod.
1: Yeah, Tim, how are you, mate?
0: Good, pal. What's happening?
1: Mate, I just was listening to the news, and I just wanted to comment on that that guy from Newcastle who's just got back from that protest.
0: Oh, yeah, yep.
1: Mate, I don't know if I can say wanker on the radio, Tim, but what a wanker, mate.
0: Do we let him get away with that, Justy? Oh, that's all right. Yeah, you can do that. Well, I noticed Josh Lees was there too, who's in charge of the Palestine Action Group, the Sydney-based one. Oh, they were all there. All the usual suspects were at the airport, yeah.
1: And if I'm totally frank, Tim, and I think I speak for... Well, I know I speak for everyone who I work with.
0: Yeah.
1: And that is that, mate, there's so much happening here, and we've got enough of our own problems day by day here in Australia that I don't really care what happens over in the Gaza, mate. It's just so far down my pecking order of priorities.
0: Yeah.
1: It's not funny, you know?
0: Rod, you said a gobful, mate. I mean, we're all worried about other things. I mean, because I'm in the business that I'm in, you know, I watch a lot of television news because I need to tell you all about it on the radio. So I'm in the business, so it interests me up to a point. But you're right. You know, when you turn the radio off and the television off, you know, you're worried about how much your groceries are going to cost you, how much you're going to put in the car in fuel, and how much you're going to be up for every week. And I think you're right. I think the average Australian, they got enough to worry about without worrying about all of that. So you're right.
1: Absolutely.
0: Good on you, mate.
1: Have a good day, mate.
0: You too, Rod. Oh, that's absolutely true. I mean, I think that's absolutely true. And I'm saying, by all means, ring up and talk to me about anything. I don't censor anybody here, unless you scream down the phone at Marianne. You're unlikely to get on if you do that, for the obvious reason that, he just said that word, and I think we can let him get away with that one. But, you know, if you swear or, you know, defame somebody, I can't do it because the radio station get sued, and so will I probably. But, they're all there. I mean, I'm sure if you watched it on television. Josh Lees was there, but you knew he'd be there. And they're making all sorts of accusations. But I can tell you the accusations are flying thick and fast both ways in relation to all of that, particularly, and we'll get around to it, what may happen. It may be possible that there's some sort of a resolution coming up with Donald Trump and Iran. And incidentally, talk about spooky. I look every morning, up significant events that have happened in the world on this day, which is May 26. You know what happened on May 26 in 1908? They discovered oil in Persia, which is now Iran, in 1908, marking the start of the Middle Eastern oil industry. And now they've all got it. And they've all been charging us God knows how much for it since then, since 1908. And that, of course, is why Iran's as powerful as it is. And the Saudis and the Emirates and all of them, they're sitting on and have been since then, 1908, an awful lot of oil. And just, by the way, on momentous events that happened on this day, another one. In 1940, they began Operation Dynamo. And that was the Allied troops being evacuated from Dunkirk in France. That began on this day too, May 26 in 1940. And John Wayne's birthday today, by the way. He was born in 1907, John Wayne. Wow. Which means if he was alive today, forget it, I can't do that. I can't do that mess. And a couple of important birthdays. I think this might be us, Justy. The great, and I mean great with a capital G, American jazz musician Miles Davis was born on this day in 1926, and he passed away very early. And it's Stevie Nicks' birthday, born in 1948, so I can do that maths. That means she is, 76? 1948? No, 78. Do the maths for me. So we might have to play a little tune for her when we go today. So some momentous things happen. Look, just on the ASIO thing, I'll pinch this off the ABC because this young man does a nice report. But Mike Burgess was there yesterday at the Royal Commission giving evidence in relation to all of this and did say they reviewed past terrorism cases in 2024 who did not reach back far enough to reinvestigate the soon-to-be Bondi gunman. Alleged terrorists investigated way back in 2019. They didn't go back that far. They went back 12 months. So this report on what happened in the Royal Commission yesterday from the ABC.
2: Australia's spy chief has defended ASIO's change in priorities in the lead up to the Bondi massacre. Mike Burgess today told the Anti-Semitism Royal Commission that in recent years, foreign espionage had become the intelligence agency's main focus. The second block of hearings in Sydney is examining the circumstances surrounding the country's worst terror attack, but much of it will be heard in secret.
3: Dashing away from questions after taking the stand. Australia's spy boss Mike Burgess today defended his agency's actions in the lead-up to the Bondi terror attack.
4: We can't be everywhere all at once. We're not all seeing and all knowing, and we don't aspire to be.
3: The Royal Commission is focusing on information sharing between intelligence and security agencies. The inquiry heard foreign espionage outweighed the threat of acts of terror in the years before December 14.
4: Every rock we lifted up, we found espionage or foreign interference that need to be inquired and investigated, and so resources were moved over there.
3: Security boss after security boss fronted the hearing. New South Wales police admitted despite 840 hate crimes reported last year, a threat assessment wasn't completed for the Hanukkah event.
5: No one wasn't completed, no.
3: The inquiry heard no agency had prior knowledge of the attack despite a probable threat level and that only four police officers were dedicated to patrol the Hanukkah event. Just 2 years prior, more police attended when the threat level was lower at possible. The timeline of the terrorist attack has now been revealed. Within 29 seconds of the gunman opening fire, 11 people were shot, 10 fatally. Three officers were also injured. 5 minutes in, 11 police officers were on scene. And at the 7 minute, 41 second mark, both shooters were taken down.
6: The Royal Commission set out to confront what happened in the lead up to the Bondi terror attack. The key questions about what intelligence agencies knew and when were left off the table, with witnesses to return to give evidence behind closed doors at a later date.
3: Victoria Pengilly, ABC News, Sydney.
0: Yeah, well done. And the next 3 weeks of hearings will focus on intelligence and police decisions in the lead up to the atrocity in Bondi, but most of that will be closed to the public. Just one thing, I mean, the revelations yesterday raised the possibility that ASIO could have learned that the ACRAMs had travelled to Uzbekistan in 2022, but they didn't go back that far. And that, by the way, is the gateway to Afghanistan. And an active area for the influential Islamic State Khorasan province branch of all of that. So, and as we know, the terror threat was raised to probable in 2024, and that was in reaction to the atrocity also, October 7, 2023, when Hamas attacked the Israelis. So, as I say, next 3 weeks will be in camera, and most of it we won't hear about. Certainly not now. We may hear about it the fullest of time. They've reopened NorthConnex northbound from Pennant Hills to Wurrunga, but the southbound direction, which would be the one most used at this time of the day, because of that truck fire. So that's still closed. So obviously, if you're coming down from the coast, use Pennant Hills Road instead and allow some extra time. God, it's a crook morning for the traffic at Lilyfield on the West Link. Approaching Charles Street, there's a broken down car. That's affecting eastbound. Moorbank, there's a broken down double. Newbridge Road just past Bridges Road. That's affecting eastbound as well. And at South Windsor, there's a crash with a truck on Racecourse Road and Blacktown Road, just near the Racecourse Road corner with Blacktown Road. Goodness me. Take it easy out there. It must be slippery, is it? Well, it's slippery, that's for sure. But yeah, it looks a bit murky out there. We got murky days coming up until the weekend. Yet again. I tell you what it's good for. Growing mushrooms. We've got all these mushrooms growing in the lawn. And you know what I've got? And because, and I don't complain because they're the cutest little people, and if you mow the lawn, I mean, it's just you mow it all back in. They almost aerate the lawn for you. Bandicoots. And because it's wet, what they're doing is digging up the soil to get to the roots underneath. And if I go out, and I often do, and, you know, midnight I might be up watching something silly on television, like being there, and there they are, they're cute little people, and digging up the lawn. And then, you know, you mow it, and you mow it all back in, so I suppose they're almost doing you a favour. Look, a little parish pump one from Sally, who sends me this email. If you shop at Aldi Monavale, you may be aware the self-service checkouts are often closed. Now, I haven't been to an Aldi for a while, and Sally asked them why, and the answer was theft. And apparently it's become one of the worst stores for it. That's confronting. Well, yes, Sally's asking, is that the cost of living crisis? Probably. Sally biting so hard, we were talking to Rod about. That's what he's got to deal with on a daily basis. It's sad it is. It's sobering and says a lot about the pressure people are under. It does. Families are being smashed. Yep, pillar to post. Sally, groceries, rent, mortgages, power bills, fuel, insurance, you name it, all going up. And not just about closed checkout. So I guess with the self-serve checkout, what people are doing is, you know, just not putting everything in the basket and not running it through and putting it on the card. A small sign of a much bigger problem. It probably is. Not that you condone it, because it is stealing, but you can understand it. Is that cross purposes? Condone and understand? No, you don't condone stealing. But thank you for the note, Sally. But haven't they got, I know, well, the one I shop at, and again, I say I shop at the Coles at Linfield because it's convenient. It's on the way home. I can park out the front and go in and out really quickly. I think they've got those facial recognition cameras on the checkout on top of the card reader. I don't know if Aldi have got those. And I don't know if they can tell who you are. Well, by the way, if they can tell which sort of mandarins you're buying, then they can tell who you are. I mean, you press that, they go, oh, man, I didn't tell it was mandarins. It knows, you see, it knows. These supermarkets are all-knowing, and they've got that facial recognition. They know who you are. Ooh. It's, dear, I'm feeling a bit silly today, I think. 12 to 7 and 13, 12, 69, you want to give us a call.
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8: In Moorbank, a breakdown Newbridge Road at Bridges Road. It's affecting eastbound traffic. There's been a crash at Penrith on Castlereagh Road at Jack Williams Drive, and the North Connects tunnel is closed southbound due to a truck fire. $20 million could be yours with Oz Lotto. Grab a ticket now. It could be kind of life-changing. 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I'm Tim Govis with the latest traffic on 2SM 1269.
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18: Your city, your world. This is Sydney's 2SM.
0: Yeah, the passing of Neil Danaher that we know about now, been offered a state funeral by the government in Victoria, and they've accepted that. The family, the extraordinary man who lived with that thing he called the Beast for 13 years. Yeah, as I said to you, had lunch with a producer of mine that was also a very good friend and still is, who's been living with it for a long time. He's in a wheelchair, finds it very hard to be heard now with his speech as slurred as it is, but his mind still as sharp as a tack, and that's why it's such an awful thing. Well, Nick McCallum is one of the senior reporters at Channel 7. I've got Nick on the line, but before we talk to him, here's the report he put together for Channel 7.
19: A man who totally devoted his life to a cause he knew could never save his life. Just 3 weeks ago, the Big Freeze launch, the last time we saw and heard from Neil with an eye gaze message.
20: Australians from every walk of life chose to join the fight. Beanie by beanie, we turned a nation blue.
19: From his family late this afternoon, we're heartbroken to share that our much-loved husband, dad and poppy, Neil Danaher, passed away at home surrounded by his family. From day one, Neil was a fighter. His determination was unmatched, choosing every day to find opportunity where others might see only challenge, and taking the fight to the Beast with everything he had.
0: Yeah, lovely report from Nick, and I've got him on the line. Good morning, mate.
21: Yes, hi, Tim. How are you? I wish it was better circumstances to talk.
0: Yeah, me too.
21: He was probably the bravest man that I was fortunate enough to meet, and he, in equal parts, every time you saw him, even towards the end, he made you laugh as much as he made you cry, which was an enormous gift.
0: Yeah, extraordinary bloke. And what an incredibly high achiever. Played for the Bombers, of course, and for Sydney people, that's the Essendon Football Club in Melbourne. But so did his brothers, Terry Anthony and Chris, and just an absolute family man. And, well, you know, the good old Aussie expression, Nick, just an extraordinarily good bloke.
21: He was, and for your listeners in Sydney, it was a footy tragedy, the first part of his life, and that he was a champion. He was made the captain of Essendon when he was 20.
0: Yeah.
21: Then he had three knee reconstructions, so he never actually played as captain, and he missed two premierships, and his brother, Terry, was the captain during that time.
0: Yeah.
21: But he was never bitter about that. He was diagnosed with MND in 2013, and the first interview he did was with a fellow superstar who was working for Channel 7 at the time, Tim Watson.
0: Yeah.
21: And he actually told him then, in 2013, he'd been told the average lifespan, once you'd been diagnosed, was 27 months.
0: Mm.
21: He lasted 13 years, and that was because he threw himself in to fight MND, the Big Freeze, and his family always said that this is what kept him going.
0: Yeah.
21: And his organisation raised about $141 million for research into what is now incurable and also care for the MND. It was an amazing achievement.
0: It is, mate, and I often say to my listeners, you know, you get diagnosed with something incredibly serious like that, and there might be a tendency to, you know, pull back from life and roll up in the fetal position, but he didn't do that. In fact, he did quite the reverse. I mean, it's just extraordinary how tough he was to deal with that and then raise all of that money with the ice bath and everything else. It's just amazing.
21: It is amazing. And he was determined from that very first diagnosis interview, which he did with Tim Watson. He said he wanted to find a way where you could have fun but raise money and for it to become a national crusade.
0: Yeah,
21: so he came up with this crazy idea of, you know, of celebrities going down a slide at the MCG in front of 90,000 people into an ice bath. Absolutely crazy. And it's worked. It has been amazing. The beanies now sell, you know, hundreds of thousands of them every King's Birthday weekend.
0: Yeah.
21: He initially resisted that. He thought that idea was too silly. His family overrode him, and they proved him wrong, which was a very good thing as well.
0: Yep.
21: But it was just, you could tell towards the end of the life, his life, just how much he was struggling. He was in a wheelchair.
0: Yeah.
21: He couldn't talk. He had an AI machine which helped him talk through his eyes and computers.
0: Yeah.
21: But every time he made a public appearance, he lifted.
0: Yep.
21: But you could tell just how difficult it was for him. And,
0: indeed.
21: His courage is just unbelievable.
0: It is, and always had a smile on his face. Thanks for sparing the time with us this morning, mate. I appreciate it very much. Thanks, Nick.
21: Good to speak to you, Tim.
0: That's Nick McCallum from Channel 7. And we'll speak to the CEO of MND Australia, Matt Tilley, after the news. And that means the news is now 3 to 7.
7: 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Sydney traffic.
8: South Windsor, a truck crash, Blacktown Road at Racecourse Road. Moorbank, a broken down B double truck on Newbridge Road. It's eastbound at Bridges Road. The M1 Pacific Motorway at Moonee Moonee Creek, a broken down truck. It's southbound in the left lane at the Moonee Moonee Bridge. The NorthConnex tunnel remains closed to southbound traffic due to a truck fire. 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I'm Tim Govers. 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
17: Good morning, I'm Jackie Richards. Day two of the second hearing block in the Royal Commission on Anti-Semitism and Social Cohesion following the Bondi Beach terror attack last December will get underway this morning. Witnesses from New South Wales Police have been listed to appear before the Commission. At the hearing yesterday, ACO Director General Mike Burgess gave evidence. He defended the nation's spy organisation's resourcing, saying he didn't believe any serious cases were left uninquired or not investigated. Six so-called ISIS brides and 14 of their children are slated to touch down in Sydney this afternoon. One of the women attempting to come back to Australia has been prevented by a temporary exclusion order, while the women who will touch down could be arrested. Just weeks ago, four women and nine children who left a Syrian refugee camp arrived in Sydney and Melbourne. Three of the women were arrested and remain before the courts. A woman is being questioned by police after the body of a child was found at a home west of Brisbane last night. Emergency crews were reportedly called to a home in Lowood just after 11 o'clock where the child was found unresponsive. Sadly, they were died at the scene with a 31-year-old woman taken into custody. 11 activists have landed back in Australia after being detained by Israeli defence authorities while attempting to deliver aid to Gaza. Two of the Australian female activists on the Global Summit flotilla say they were beaten and sexually assaulted, and roughly 480 of their peers were abused by the IDF. Zach Schofield from Newcastle says Australia must take a stronger stance against Israel.
3: How can we live in a safe world when our government continues to call this state a friend and ally? As long as this country calls Israel a friend, how can any of us be proud to be Australian?
17: Prime Minister Anthony Albanese has condemned the behaviour of the Israeli National Security Minister for taunting the activists amid widespread claims of mistreatment.
4: I think that people who have a look at the way that people were treated isn't consistent with how we want Australians, well, I go further than that, how we want anyone treated. People are deserving of a level of respect and decency.
17: Public trust in New South Wales' criminal justice system has fallen. The latest BOSCAR figures show decline in police confidence has accelerated sharply in recent years, with belief officers should bring offenders to justice will bring offenders to justice, falling from 82% in 2019 to 73% in 2025. Faith Police Meet Victims Needs fell from 70% to 56% in the same period, and Confidence Officers Will Deal With Cases promptly dropped 17% to 49%. China has sent three-person crew into space. One of the trio of astronauts will remain at the space station for a year as scientists study the effects of long-term space expeditions on humans. Beijing is working toward a moon landing by 2030. And Brokenwood Wines, based in the Hunter Valley, has received a prestigious accolade. The label has earned the Agricultural Society of New South Wales's President's Medal Award at the 19th Annual President's Medal Award Dinner in Sydney. After 56 years in the winemaking business, Brokenwood produces 90,000 cases a year and has over 80 employees. To support the Australian sporting world and the wider community are paying their respects to AFL great Neil Danaher. The MND advocate and former Australian of the Year passed away after a 13-year battle with the disease. Victorian Premier Jacinta Allen announced a state funeral will be held in his honour. And Canberra 5-8, Ethan Strange has a chance of moving into the starting halves for tomorrow night's men's State of Origin opener, with Eels playmaker Mitchell Moses picking up a calf complaint at training yesterday. The Raiders' young gun could be named as Nathan Cleary's new halves partner. In finance, the Dow Jones is up 294 points at 50,579, and the Australian dollar is worth 71.75 US cents. That's Super Radio Network News.
5: grey skies and unsettled conditions this morning. A high chance of showers delivering about 20 mils today and possibly a thunderstorm later this afternoon or evening. Light east to northeasterly winds gusting around 10 kilometres per hour, heading for tops of 22 degrees in the city, the same in the west. Looking ahead, tomorrow will be much of the same with tops in the low 20s, the rain not expected to clear until Sunday. That's the latest 2SM News. I'm Jackie Richards.
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0: Yes, it is, and another very murky-looking morning. In fact, it looks a bit on the foggy and misty side out there, and I don't think that's just our windows. 13 12 69 to give us a call. And yes, as Jackie just said, showers around in the forecast. So you get a little bit of sun, you go, oh yay, sun's out. Then 5 minutes later, back it comes again. And all of that right through until Sunday. It's a terrible morning for the traffic. That broken down B-double on the Moonee Moonee Bridge is causing all sorts of drama, apparently, and significant delays because it is southbound and one of the lanes is closed as a result. Now, an awful lot of traffic, don't need to tell you, but I live up that way, comes down the M1 at this hour of the morning, so be aware of it. If you're listening to us coming down from the coast, there is a broken down very large truck, B-double, on the Moonee Moonee Bridge, on the bridge itself on the M1, which is causing significant delays. So if you get early enough, you can get off and go the highway. But if you're, you know, just approaching it, just be aware that it'll cause you a drama. Look, assuming it's not going anywhere, so it's not using fuel. Our fuel supplies, by the way, just on the fuel issue, have strengthened a bit since the onset of the global energy shock and the closing of the Strait of Hormuz, as Donald Trump. Just by the way, on Donald Trump not going to his son Don Jr.'s celebration in the Bahamas, he was pretty busy. I mean, we're making light of that, but he was pretty busy. I'll tell you about that a bit later. But the Prime Minister was speaking alongside Chris Bowen. You might have seen him yesterday. We hold 43 days of petrol, 38 of diesel, and 31 days of jet fuel, all higher than February 28 when the crisis began, which is good news. We have secured a new supply of 660,000 barrels of jet fuel from China, our new best friends. And that's, you know, imposed by Beijing. They've got some restrictions, but we've got some. And Penny Wong did meet with her Chinese counterpart last month, you remember, Premier Li. And after discussions with between her and him, confirmation followed that she did secure those barrels of jet fuel for us. All good news. Now, that comes alongside the broader effort by the government and industry to stabilise supply chains amid ongoing global disruption. But I can say to you this, and there's a lot of stories around this. We seem to be, and quite rightly, we have discovered that the whole joint runs on diesel, and it just does. And it's not just the trucks. It's the fuel that our farmers use. Diesel runs the data centres, the AI centres. If they lose their electricity, what have they got to back up? A diesel generator. Diesel, diesel, diesel. The whole joint runs on diesel. We've discovered that. But it's our overall sovereign capability that I really hope the government addresses. It's not just jet fuel, not just petrol for us to get around town, not just diesel. It's fertilizer. It's the plastics we need to make all sorts of products. It's yarn, you know, spinning yarn to make all sorts of things. It's many, many, many things that we're not getting hold of or running short of. I think one story I read, a woman who runs a very successful company and she needs yarn, spinning yarn, to make her products. And she usually gets 3 months' supply, and now suppliers are giving her 3 days' supply. And that's all she gets. So it's not just the fuel. Yes, it's important, but it's also our sovereign capability, which is our ability to organise ourselves in the event of a crisis. And that's what we've got, is a crisis. Well, we spoke to Nick McCallum, who did that very lovely report on Neil Danaher just before the news. But Matt Tilley was appointed in 2024 to lead the incredible organisation called MND, and that supports research to find out the reasons for this terrible thing that Neil called the beast, and it's certainly that. I've got Matt Tilley on the line. Good morning, mate.
11: Good morning. How are you?
0: I'm okay. It's very sad that we've lost Neil, but as Nick McCallum, the Channel 7 reporter, said, it was pretty obvious that over the last little while he was declining, but still had that smile on his face and still was campaigning until the end.
11: Yeah. Him and Nick had a very special relationship too.
0: Yeah.
11: He's been a real soldier for us in this fight. And yeah, it's remarkable. I mean, the average life expectancy for people with MND is 27 months. So Neil pushed that fight out to 12 years.
0: And, yeah.
11: Yeah, he was just relentless.
0: Yeah.
11: Right to the end, he never gave up. I remember even talking to him around the time of the Australian of the Year honour that was bestowed upon him. And he said, I'm only going to do this if we get something good out of it. I'm not really into this stuff.
0: Yeah.
11: And that was his attitude,
0: yeah.
11: You know? And it was infectious.
0: Yeah, well, Albo said he was probably the most popular Australian of the year he could remember, and I wouldn't argue with that. He probably was. Mate, could you tell me a few things? I've got, and I mentioned to my listeners, one of my old radio producers is living with it. He's in a wheelchair, and we had lunch with him on Friday, and his speech has deteriorated now. But, of course, as you and I both know, the mind is still as sharp as ever. So when you contract, is there a pattern to it? Can you contract the loss of movement first and then the loss of speech, or speech first and then the loss of movement? Is there a pattern, or is it a bit random?
11: It's probably a bit random is the easy answer to give you.
0: Yeah.
11: And it comes on in different ways for different people. But yeah, you know, it can start in the lower limbs or it can be the upper limbs. People can notice speech patterns disintegrating at first. There is no set pattern where you go, oh, okay, it's come this far, it's reached my knees, things like that. It's very different for different people. And that's where you see the disparate life expectancies for people who are in this fight. And as you say, the cruelest thing of all is that the last thing to go is your mind. So even when your lungs are failing and stuff like that, you're literally witnessing yourself die.
0: Yeah. My mate still writes some extremely funny posts on the social media about the aged care facility he lives in. He's still a very funny fella. So, you know, I remember, I've been around a while, Matt, we first heard of this in our media rugby league community when a fella called Scott Gale, contracted it back in the 80s, and that was a long time ago. So now, you know, in recent times, we've lost Carl Webb, the rugby league player. Jai Arrow, we know, has got it now. There's another very good rugby league player, Rob Burrow, in the United Kingdom, and now we've lost Neil. So still no cure. What's the diagnosis for a cure? No.
11: Look, we heard from an organisation called My Name's Doddy, after Doddy Weir, another great rugby player. From Scotland, because that community, you know, it's tight-knit. We feel it. We know each other well around the world. And Australia has become a world leader in research. Where, you know, Fight MND is the largest single independent funder of MND research in the world. And Neil managed to achieve that in just 12 years.
0: Yeah.
11: So are we closer to a cure? It's the question we get asked every day. Do we support and are we funding better ways and extending lifestyles and enabling families to connect with technology? Absolutely. We're doing that every day.
0: Yeah.
11: But because it is different and because it affects everyone in different ways, there isn't one silver bullet, there isn't one magic cure, but gee, we're closer.
0: Yeah, great. And look, as we know, there's a lot more people suffering from MND than just footballers. But can you make a correlation there? People are saying, well, you know, the amount of head knocks you get might be associated with it. That might be associated with Parkinson's too. I mean, I'm sure you're researching all of that.
11: Yeah, look, it's still very early in the science. There's also fields of investigation around geography, around closeness to chemicals in agriculture.
0: Yeah.
11: But no conclusions, you know. And obviously, you know, when you see clusters of people who are affected by MND, you start to sort of join the dots and think, well, let's have a look here. What do they have in common? But it's still very early days. And of course, the one thing you don't want to do is put fear in the community.
0: No.
11: We want to make sure that science is driving this fight rather than emotion.
0: Yeah, absolutely. And as far as symptoms are concerned, as we said earlier, it could be any number of them. But would it then become, and, you know, when we heard Jai Arrow speak on Channel 9, it was just heartbreaking. Would there be something initial that you would say to yourself, oh, geez, you know, there's something wrong here?
11: Well, this is the hardest bit of all for people, is there isn't one particular thing, and there's no test. It's a process of elimination.
0: Yeah, right.
11: Now, for many people, there might be, oh, geez, I feel like I've rolled my ankle. It's just not working properly. Other people, I mean, this is what I find quite mortifying. They get confronted by saying, I think you've had too much to drink. You're slurring.
0: Yeah, right.
11: You know, so there's a humiliation in it as well. But no, there is no particular moment where you go, this looks like MND. It's more like every day we wake up and think, oh, that's a bit sore, or not moving so well there, or my finger's not working right. I don't know why that is. And then this is the hard bit, right? And we speak to people every day with MND. Every day there's something that's gone. So I was speaking with a woman last week and she goes, I got up this morning and realised I'll never be able to do up a button again.
0: That's me.
11: And it's just those little moments that take you closer to the inevitable. And I think that's the hardest thing for people to go through.
0: Yeah, look, I'm sure my mate, and I'm not going to mention his name, wouldn't mind me discussing this, but talk about cope with it, as Danaher did. And, of course, he's raised millions of dollars. I mean, the brilliant idea of the ice bath, didn't that take on? That was great. But, you know, we're at lunch with him and, you know, we cut up his chicken snitty for him and he manages to have a lovely lunch with us and then tries very hard to make himself understood, because the speech has gone downhill since the last time I saw him. And he's been in the wheelchair for a very long time. But, you know, there's another bloke in very good spirits. And, mate, that must be a very hard thing to do, be in good spirits, as Danaher was.
11: Oh, it's remarkable. And, Neil, you know, you won't hear much in the media over the next few days that doesn't quickly talk about his wry humour and his cheeky smile. And that was something that took great effort, but it was really important for him to be able to show people that he could still smile.
0: Yeah.
11: And it was remarkable. And, look, you talk about having to cut up people's meals for them and stuff. Some of the technology we're funding at the moment and looking at, I was chatting to a company in America, where they're basically just going to put a computer chip in the top of your skull.
0: Wow.
11: It'll just go up through a blood vessel. It won't be connected to anything. Mm. And you'll be able to think control your mouth. You'll be able to, a feeding machine sitting in front of you that can push a spoon towards your mouth, you'll be able to think that towards yourself.
0: Goodness me.
11: Like, these Goodness are me. Incredible things.
0: Yeah.
11: But, you know, and great advancements in quality of life that we are just as committed to as we are as to finding a cure.
0: Yeah, all right. And I know, I mean, Neil's raised all of those millions of dollars, bless his heart, but if we can help and donate, what's the best way to do that?
11: Well, the best way to do it is to just jump online at bigfreeze.com.au and buy a digital beanie. Because
0: yeah,
11: it doesn't matter whether it's cold or hot, and that's a tax-deductible donation. It's $25, and I think one of the things Neil was most proud of was that little bits across the nation made lots across the globe. So, you know, we're not asking people to donate $100 or anything like that. 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
0: Good on you, Matt. Lovely to talk to you, mate. Thank you.
11: Thank you for your time.
0: Yeah, that's Matt Tilley, who's the new CEO of Fight MND, the cause that was near and dear to Neil Danaher's heart in the ice bath. I mean, it's just, and he got everyone to do it. And I all dress up and get in the ice bath and hit the water, and hey, why not? So, yeah, the passing of Neil Danaher. And if you've missed it, he's been offered, or his family's been offered, a state funeral by the Victorian government, and they've accepted that. It is 18 past seven.
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8: In Waterloo, a crash south Darling Street, city-bound at Crescent Street, Lilyfield. An earlier breakdown, the City West Link approaching Charles Street. South Windsor, a truck crash, Blacktown Road at Racecourse Road. The North Connects Tunnel has a southbound lane back open. From 5:30pm tonight, meet the players of the GWS Giants at Harvey Norman's flagship store in Auburn, 250 Parramatta Road. Great prizes, exclusive shopping, free photos and more. I'm Tim Govers, the latest traffic on 2SM 1269.
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0: All right, 20 minutes after 7. Now, this story. The resignation of Commissioner Paul Brereton should be an opportunity for the National Anti-Corruption Commission to make a fresh start under new leadership. That's according to Bill Brown, director of the Australia Institute Democracy and Accountability Program. We're talking to Bill in a tick. But Commissioner Brereton will step down from the job in July, citing criticism of him as drawing attention away from the work of the NAACC. Now, a former judge of the Equity Division of the Supreme Court in New South Wales, and Bill Brown joins us on the program. We've spoken to Bill before. Morning, Bill.
20: Good morning, Tim.
0: Just background for the listeners, what was the criticism of Commissioner Brereton that has pretty much obviously forced him to step aside?
20: So the most recent criticism was around his handling of conflicts of interest with the Australian Defence Force. So maintained some consultation responsibilities with the ADF, even as he continued as commissioner. And indeed, although he's disclosed those, it took a fair bit of time for him to disclose those. So it was a time when people hadn't been informed about those concerns as well.
0: Yeah, saying that, well, obviously, Bill, the public focus on him distracts from the work of the NAACC. But, yeah, I guess it's still a while away, though, July. And I know he'll be grilled in Senate estimates today, won't he?
20: Well, that's right. Yeah. So the Senate made a special order last month to call Commissioner Brereton to Senate estimates to ask him more detailed questions. He's still expected to attend that session today. But yes, this resignation announcement came yesterday, and by July he'll have left. Now, that does mean that the government has a bit of time to line up the next appointment. So I think it makes sense to allow a bit of time in advance.
0: Yeah, fair enough. And when I think about him, former judge in the Equity Division of the Supreme Court of New South Wales, so obviously the sort of person you'd want on the NAACC. But then you go to, I mean, who does the government appoint to the National Anti-Corruption Commission? Now, it's got to be someone who is absolutely, surely, Bill, 100% squeaky clean, yeah?
20: That's exactly right. And because it is such an important role and because it is so focused on integrity, it really is a choice that needs to be very carefully made, a choice made by the government, but also in consultation with the multi-party parliamentary committee that's responsible for overseeing the NAC and indeed for approving the appointment. Now, we do have many state and territory anti-corruption commissions who mostly draw their heads from the pool of former judges. So we know that that model works. It would just be a question of finding a person who can lead the NAC decisively and rebuild some of that public trust.
0: Yeah, you know, I had a caller earlier, Bill, who said, Rod, who said, God, we've got so many other things to worry about. I wonder how much the public knows about the NAACC to begin with. But, I mean, obviously, there's public trust that you have to have with an organisation like that. And that would best be done in the open. So is a lot of the work the NAACC does sort of, well, not in secret, but just we don't hear about it?
20: Yeah, that's certainly part of it. And it doesn't have to be that way, at least to that extreme. There is a provision to hold public hearings in exceptional circumstances. That same clause is found in the Victorian Anti-Corruption Commission, and they do still hold some public hearings. That said, I think there's a strong case to set up the new Commissioner for Success by allowing for public hearings whenever they are in the public interest. And I think seeing some of these hearings held in the open would draw attention to the NAC and its work and also rebuild some of that confidence from the public.
0: Yeah, well, I'm just thinking too, and you know more about this than me, we've got the Royal Commission again today, and ASIO, AFP and New South Wales Police there, and a lot of that will be in camera, so they won't be public hearings, and that's probably right and proper. So now I'm saying, obviously some of the work of the NAACC, as you say, should be not public because of the delicate work that it is, yeah?
20: Yeah, absolutely. And you see that management of those two separate concerns, the need for privacy in some cases and the need for public confidence in others, being managed at the state level by those anti-corruption commissions. For example, they might hold the initial hearings in private, figure out a bit of an evidence base, and then go to public hearings.
0: Yeah, right.
20: But to not have public hearings at all means, firstly, the public doesn't get to see justice being done, and secondly, you miss out on that educative role.
0: Exactly. Yeah. Yeah.
20: Yeah.
0: Yeah. Well, his deputy left earlier this month, Paul Burton. So, I mean, do we know who's in line for the job? Has anything been suggested yet?
20: I don't think we've heard anything yet about who might be involved, no.
0: Yeah. All right. Thank you, Bill. It's been great to talk to you. Thanks very much. Thanks again for joining us.
20: Anytime. Thanks, Tim.
0: That's Bill Brown from the Australia Institute, the resignation of Paul Burton. Well, it is the National Anti-Corruption Commission now, and he's just said, well, I can't do the job because of what's been said and in relation to me. But as I say, for us to see it work properly, you'd have to have complete faith in it, wouldn't it? Because it is the National Anti-Corruption Commission. Corruption, exactly. And we need to know that that's all above board, don't we? Oh, the things we have to deal with, indeed. 7:27 is news time. And coming up after the news, Johnny Thompson, the rise and the rise of electric cars.
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2: The NorthConnex tunnel has northbound lanes back open and now one southbound lane back open following a truck fire earlier this morning. Moorbank, a broken down truck, Newbridge Road at Bridges Road, and at Waterloo, a crash on South Darling Street, northbound at Crescent Street. 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Tim Govers, the latest traffic on 2SM 1269.
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0: Good morning, I'm Jackie Richards. More women and children linked to Islamic State fighters are expected to land in Australia today. Six women and around 14 children are tipped to arrive in Sydney this afternoon after last week reports emerged a bus was transporting the group to Damascus. One of the so-called ISIS brides will be prevented by a temporary exclusion order, and the women who will touch down could be arrested. Just weeks ago, four women and nine children who left a Syrian refugee camp arrived in Sydney and Melbourne. Three of the women were arrested and remain before the courts. Anthony Albanese says our fuel supplies are looking secure into July. State premiers and territory chief ministers have been discussing the national response to the Middle East conflict, including fuel security. The prime minister says the hoarding of fuel has stopped and people are taking just what they need in the areas that need it most.
1: 43 days of petrol is 5 days more than were there on February 28 when the conflict began. Importantly, 38 days of diesel, which is what there was most concern about, people concerned about their capacity to plant crops, etc., creating a great deal of concern, particularly for the agricultural community.
0: Day two of the second hearing block in the Royal Commission on Antisemitism and Social Cohesion following the Bondi Beach terror attack last December will get underway this morning. Witnesses from New South Wales Police have been listed to appear before the commission. At the hearing yesterday, ASIO Director General Mike Burgess gave evidence. He defended the nation's spy organisation's resourcing, saying he didn't believe any serious cases were left uninquired or not investigated. 11 activists are back in Australia after being detained by Israeli defence authorities while attempting to deliver aid to Gaza. Two of the Australian female activists on the Global Summit Flotilla say they were beaten and sexually assaulted, and roughly 480 of their peers were abused by the IDF. Zach Schofield from Newcastle says Australia must take a stronger stance against Israel.
2: How can we live in a safe world when our government continues to call this state a friend and ally? As long as this country calls Israel a friend, how can any of us be proud to be Australian?
0: National Anti-Corruption Commission Chief Paul Brereton has resigned. He's been under pressure over his ongoing defence connections while serving as the commissioner investigated for misconduct over potential undisclosed links. He'll wrap up on July 6. Sweeping changes to tax and CGT will hit the floor of Parliament this Thursday. The legislation that Labor government is attempting to pass will have four components, seeking to establish tax cuts and the instant tax deduction in addition to capital gains tax and negative gearing. A second set of legislation will be introduced after Treasury and business consultation at a later date. Queensland police have wrapped up a major road safety operation in the state's Darling Downs district. Over 200 were fined during the seven-day stretch, with officers targeting speeding, mobile phone and seatbelt offences. Six people were caught drink driving, while 28 tested positive for drugs. And Pope Leo has released his first encyclical. It's named Magnifica Humanitas, on safeguarding the human person in a time of artificial intelligence. In it, the leader of the Vatican writes about working toward the common good in a world of increasing technological advancement. To sport, Australian tennis star Alex de Minaur has cruised through to the second round of the French Open with a straight sets win over Englishman Toby Samuel. It was a mixed bag for the rest of the Aussies, with Mayer Joint, Alexander Vukic and Rinky Hijikata all bowing out. And Rugby League Commission Chair Peter Vlandis will step in as NRL CEO after the resignation of Andrew Abdo. The former chief executive announced his shock departure from the game to become the new boss of Tennis Australia. He's set to remain in his current role until July to oversee the game's new bargaining agreement with the Players Association. In finance, the Dow Jones closed up 294 points at 50,579, and the Australian dollar is worth 71.72 US cents. That's Super Radio Network News. Grey skies and unsettled conditions this morning.

0: chance of showers delivering about 20 mils today and possibly a thunderstorm later this afternoon or evening. Light east to northeasterly winds gusting around 10 kilometres per hour, heading for tops of 22 degrees in the city, the same in the west. Looking ahead, tomorrow will be much of the same with tops in the low 20s, the rain not expected to clear until Sunday. That's the latest to SM News. I'm Jackie Richards.
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2: Yes, another misty, murky, foggy looking wet old day. Goodness me, it's an absolutely dreadful day for the traffic at Rosebery on Southern Cross Drive. Could people pick of worse places to have accidents? They've all been shockers. Mooney Mooney at the bridge, everything. Anyway, there's a four-car prang there. They've managed to get most of it off the road, but heavy traffic to avoid that would be a good idea at Rosebery Southern Cross Drive near Galara Street. Now, there's another one at Mascot, General Holmes Drive at Foreshore Road. Yep, crash two involving two cars and a truck. And that's affected northbound as well. So, geez, take it easy out there, will you? And on the bridge at Mooney Mooney, that's still, as it always does, anything that's on the M1 at this hour of the day is going to cause a drama, and it has. There's a broken down B-double at Mooney Mooney on the bridge at the creek, and that's causing a little bit of trouble. Now, have you got your boom tish ready there, Justy? Because why? Now, thank you, Warren, for sending them too, by the way. Some of them are not broadcastable. in fact, some of them are very, very not broadcastable. But there's this one. So I was at Westfield earlier. Lady was looking at the frozen turkeys, but she couldn't find one big enough. So asked one of the boys there with the badge on, "Do these turkeys get any bigger?" He replied with a straight face, "No, madam, they're dead." God. why not? EVs, electric vehicles. Now, high petrol prices are pushing up the sales of them, as I've been telling you, and in some parts of the world, quite dramatically. Here, not so much. I think the Scandinavian countries are almost at 70% take-up of EVs. Here, it's getting more and more and more. Well, I like to talk to two blokes about motoring because I know nothing, and this is one of them. John Thompson is on the line. G'day, mate.
3: Morning, Tim. How are you?
2: Good. No surprise EV sales were up, I think, in April by 15%. Are there any new numbers for that?
3: Look, they're growing every month. It's just, month on month. The May sales figures will come out next week. I think the reality is the impact of the fuel crisis, plus the fact that there's more cars on offer now. All of the manufacturers, or most of the manufacturers now have a wider variety, and they're starting at a lower price. Some of the Chinese cars now, they're talking about one of them being, $33,000 drive away with a full electric with about 380Ks range. Now, most cars, most people drive about average of 250Ks a week if you're commuting, maybe 50, 80 Ks to work. That means you plug in at night at home and charge the car up and then maybe charge it up at work and you're really free from any range anxiety.
2: Yeah, and you don't have to go near a petrol station ever again. I just noticed when I got you on to have a yarn about this, globally it's very interesting where way down the list at the bottom, and the Scandinavians are way up the top with almost, 70% take-up. And you'd think to yourself, well, that could be, tiny, small countries that don't have wide distances to travel. But we do, John, don't we?
3: We do. We have. Yeah. You've got me now. I'm actually on the Calder Highway crossing the northwest corner of Victoria.
2: There you go.
3: And I left Balranald at 4:30 this morning. So, massive distances. I've still got 370Ks to go to Adelaide. It's 1,500Ks in total from Sydney. So you are talking about massive distances. Even Sydney-Melbourne is 900Ks.
2: Mm.
3: Having said that, I think most people these days have eschewed the road trip and they go and get discount airfares and fly to Melbourne or fly to Adelaide. But the reality is people have range anxiety and getting a charger when you need it,
2: it's
3: not like a petrol a fuel station halfway along the road, or you've got to actually plan it. And if you do plan it, it can work, but it's not easy. That's going to change because the infrastructure's increasingly getting better. But the reality is they're going to become cheaper and there's going to be more of them and the competition will be greater. The other factor that's coming into play is some of the Japanese manufacturers, Toyota and Nissan, are talking about solid-state batteries. They're saying that they will give you about 1,000 k's range and they'll be half the time to charge. Now, Toyota's talking about 2028, those being launched. You might have noticed that Toyota doesn't have many electric cars. Mm. They've got their hybrids. Yep. They've got one electric model, full electric model.
2: Yeah.
3: The reality is they've actually held off because they can see this solid-state battery technology as the saviour for electric cars.
2: Tell me something, mate. Tell me something. We were discussing it at home last night, and I see the ads for them, a plug-in hybrid. Now, as you know, I had an association with Toyota for many years, and I drove a Prius for many years because I loved the technology. But what's the advantage of the plug-in hybrid? Because you've still got, surely, the petrol engine in it, yeah?
3: That's right. The petrol engine acts like a booster, if you like.
2: Ah.
3: With your Prius, you've got a electric motor in series with your internal combustion engine.
2: Yeah.
3: So at very slow speeds, it'll give you electric power and for a short time, in very quiet zones and things like that. It'll assist your internal combustion engine when you accelerate hard. It's got batteries that get recharged by the regenerative braking, et cetera, et cetera. A plug-in hybrid, you actually charge up the battery similar to a full battery electric. You don't have as many batteries, they don't weigh as much, and they can actually power the car for maybe 80, 100 Ks on pure batteries. Now, if you're doing that commute to work, plug the car in overnight, you can probably get to work and back without actually having to fire up the internal combustion engine will fire up automatically.
2: Yeah, right.
3: And it will then also recharge those batteries.
2: Yeah.
3: So it's sort of a compromise. It's getting more of a bridge across to the full battery electric. And it takes away that range anxiety because, you know, if you've got fuel in your tank, the diesel or petrol engine will fire up and keep you going.
2: Yeah, a couple of other questions for you. I notice again, too, this morning, there's a lot of people saying, I am not going to give up my manual car. Now, surely over time, manuals will go the way of the dodo. I wonder if you'll even still be able to buy one in 5 or 10 years.
3: Well, there are some brands that don't have them anymore.
2: Yeah, that's right.
3: And the reality is, I say to people that say that, they go, well, could you like me to put the crank handle back in the car? So crank started in case the battery's flat. We've moved on in a lot of ways.
2: Yeah.
3: And the reality is, automatics today are better than manuals.
2: Yeah.
3: They are actual, a lot of them are at what they call double clutch automatics or automated transmissions, where they're actually a manual transmission inside the box, shifting electronically. You've only got two pedals, and they do it much better than we can because the electronic brain in the car can judge the right speed, the right revs, the right fuel efficiency of when to change gears. So I say to people who eschew automatics, manuals, I should say, think again. Because
2: good luck. Yeah.
3: They're very different to the old, Holden Trimatics, or as we used to call them, Traumatics, back in the 60s and 70s when they were away and the power, the torque converter would slip and all that sort of thing. And they were less fuel efficient.
2: Yeah.
3: Automatics are just the same of fuel efficiency as a manual these days. Probably better.
2: Good. I learned to drive on a 3-on-the-tree E.H. Holden that the old man had.
3: Me too.
2: A couple of other things. So Ford Ranger, I think, is the number one car, and then there's a couple of Toyotas. So people are still buying the big Ute, but I noticed a couple of the Chinese manufacturers have now crept into the top 10. I think BYD's one and Mazda's, MG's the other. Are the big manufacturers worried about these Chinese cars? They must be.
3: I think they are.
2: Yeah.
3: BYD's already overtaken the world's biggest electric manufacturer, Tesla.
2: Yeah.
3: They'd have them worried. The Chinese have spent an enormous amount of money on technology and manufacturing technologies to make them more cost effectively. And that's something that the rest of the world's really worried about. All of the big manufacturers have been pouring enormous amounts of money into R&D on electric cars. In fact, internal combustion engine technology is almost stopped because they've put all their engineers onto zero emission. Those brakes have probably come off now because in Europe there's a bit of a cooling on the whole battery electric thing. So, you know, it's one of those uncertainties. It's probably, you know, we're on new frontiers. It's a bit like, you know, probably the teens or 1920s when, you know, gasoline cars were just starting to come online. Yeah, the horses are so much more reliable. Like, it gets, they're slower and they're, you know. So, you know, I think inevitably we're going to have more and more electric power in our cars, whether it's full battery electric or hybrid. You know, Formula One cars now are hybrids. They run with
2: an
3: electric
2: motor
3: in them as well as the petrol motor and electric spin up the turbos. So that's probably part of the situation. Formula One's also ushering in, you know, what do you call it? 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It's very expensive at the moment, but the technology is being worked on all the time. We're at the edge of a wonderful realm of new technology, I think, Tim.
2: Yeah, but it is Australia, and blokes, especially blokes, are still going to love their big ute, I think, for some time to come, aren't they?
3: Well, you can get hybrid. 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Toyota's doing a Hilux.
2: There you go.
3: BYD's Shark is a plug-in. 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So you've got your choice.
2: Yep. Good on you, mate. Always great to talk to you. Very informative too. Thanks, pal. And safe driving.
3: No,
2: safe driving. Good on you, John.
3: Good on you. Thanks, Tim.
2: Yeah, well, John's a motoring journo, and so's Toby. And we speak to Toby too as well from time to time about all that. It's really interesting when you look at that graph. I think Norway, at 70% of the cars in Norway are EVs. And you go all the way down the list. I think we're just in front of the United States and surprisingly Canada. I would have thought Canada would have been a big take-up for EVs, but not so. But we're still an awful long way down the list. It's 13 to 8.
1: 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Sydney traffic.
4: Rosebery Southern Cross Drive remains heavy city bound after an earlier crash at Waterloo. In Moorbank, a broken down B double truck, Newbridge Road eastbound at Bridges Road. The M11 North Connects Tunnel, one southbound lane has reopened following an earlier truck fire. Want a bad quality for less? 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Good different. I'm Tim Govis, the latest traffic on 2SM 1269.
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2: Goodness me, another prang at the Arimba interchange on the M1. There's another important intersection. What's going on out there? Now, listen, all this stuff on the M1, I'm going to be on it in about an hour and a bit, so just calm down, will you? Calm down. Goodness me. You know why? Because people are rolled gold certifiable lunatics on the road. That's why. 9 minutes to eight. Now, the World Health Organization, which at the moment, of course, is trying to get its head around the Ebola outbreak, that's for sure. But they're listing more than 60 diseases and injuries that are caused by, alcohol, which is, I'm sure you know, far and away our most abused drug. And the recent focus has been on drug use, and many people do not realise about the debilitating effects of too much booze. But Professor Katinka van der Ven is an expert on alcohol abuse from the University of New South Wales, and I have the professor on the line. Good morning.
13: Good morning.
2: Lovely to talk to you. Look, a glass of wine or two with dinner, it might not be a problem, but there's a lot of harmful effects of too much alcohol, yeah?
13: That's absolutely true. And I would like to also say that there is somewhere, in a perception that because alcohol is legal, that it's less harmful than drugs. But, that's not what the evidence is showing us. Alcohol, as you're, also saying, is actually one of the leading contributions to basically preventable disease, injury, and death. And, it's not just linked to dependence. It's cancer, liver disease, cardiovascular disease, mental health issues. It's definitely a harmful substance.
2: Yeah, interesting, isn't it, Professor? Because it's still legal and we still see it advertised all over the place on television as being a fun thing to do, to go and have a few beers with your mates, and that's all well and good. But as I say, and it's something we don't say often enough, it is still, and I think I'm correct, far and away our most abused drug, isn't it? Is it not?
13: Yeah, absolutely. If we look at Australia, we see that around 31% people are drinking at risky levels. And if we even look at rural areas, that percentage increases to 41%.
2: Yeah.
13: So there's a big group of people that are drinking alcohol at risky levels.
2: What's a risky level?
13: If we look at the guidelines, it's drinking more than four drinks a day or more than 10 standard drinks per week. So, when you are exceeding those kind of limits, it is worth rethinking your relationship with alcohol. But, for some people, that can already be different from the guidelines. So it's more about you, and when you think that maybe alcohol is causing more harm than causing benefits, it might be worth rethinking your relationship.
2: What about all of the things we've been told over the years, that some alcohol is better for you than others? There was a theory that a glass of red wine and some dark chocolate was actually good for you. I mean, is any level of consumption of alcohol good for you?
13: Well, no. In principle, any level of alcohol can have certain risks attached to it. But I do think it's also, important to highlight, people do experience benefits from drinking alcohol as well, so we shouldn't demonize it.
2: Sure.
13: But yes, it is worthwhile to think about your drinking habits, and even, smaller amounts can potentially be riskier, but, the more you drink, the riskier it, of course, is.
2: Yeah. And when, we talk about having booze and an RBT, say, you can have one, you can have two in the first hour, then one every hour, but doesn't that all depend on your weight, your metabolism, your ability to, have the alcohol in your system, whether you're a man or a woman? That's variable, isn't it?
13: It is variable, but I also like to say that different drinking patterns have different risks. So people think, if I drink every day, it might be less harmful than binge drinking. But binge drinking just brings different risks than drinking on a daily basis. So it's just about thinking through about, you know, your drinking behaviors and how that potentially can impact you.
2: Yeah, that was going to be my next question. I was always under the assumption that the people who do say, oh, well, I don't drink during the week, but then on Friday and Saturday nights, they really get on it. So no difference. It's about the amount of alcohol you consume in, I suppose, let's call it a given week. Yeah.
13: Yeah, no, absolutely right. I mean, yeah, as I said, binge drinking can also be really harmful for your body. Plus, you have to risk other risks of, you know, things like blackouts and happening as well. So, yeah, definitely brings risks as well.
2: And those diseases, all 60 of them, that we can be, I suppose, exposed to if we drink too much. Is it different between, let's leave aside weight even, between men and women?
13: What is your question?
2: So with women, I guess the risk is diseases like breast cancer. With men, it can be maybe heart, that sort of thing. Is there any difference between men and women?
13: Yes, yeah, absolutely. There's definitely differences in terms of what kind of diseases are linked to alcohol, depending on being a man, and a man or a woman. And I definitely also want to highlight the risk of breast cancer.
2: Yes.
13: Your risk of breast cancer increases quite significantly if you drink alcohol. And that is often something that women are not aware of. So that's usually when I have, you know, when I talk even to my friends, that's something I mention something to consider if you drink alcohol on a regular basis.
2: Yeah. And I notice ads on television too. It's an absolute no-no if you are pregnant or even, you know, trying to become pregnant. Big no-no.
13: Yes. Yeah, absolutely. That's right.
2: Yeah. Lovely to talk to you, Professor. Thanks for your time. Thank you.
13: Thank you so much.
2: Yeah, that's what a lovely name it is too. Professor Katinka Vantafin from our University of New South Wales, who's listed 60 diseases that are caused by alcohol. But, you know, there's still the good time ads on television about how great the booze is and how much fun we have. Yes, we do. And, you know, I suppose, you know, a couple of glasses of wine with dinner's okay. But, that's interesting. I always thought the binge drinking was worse than daily consumption. Good to hear from her, the prof. It's 3 to 8.
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4: Mascot, a truck and two cars collided on General Holmes Drive at Foreshore Road, causing citybound delays. The NorthConnex tunnel, a southbound lane, reopened following a truck fire this morning, but the speed limit has been reduced to 60 kilometres an hour. It's Travel Tuesday at Flight Centre. Save up to 61% off a four-night, four-star Tokyo stay from $104 per person per night. 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I'm Tim Govers, the latest traffic on 2SM 1269.
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22: Good morning, I'm Jackie Richards. The search for a missing swimmer in Sydney's east is back underway. A multi-agency operation was sparked around 11 o'clock yesterday morning at Little Bay Beach, following reports a man was seen struggling in the water about 100 metres from shore. The man, believed to be in his 30s, was unable to be found before nightfall yesterday. Inquiries are ongoing. Six so-called ISIS brides and 14 of their children are slated to touch down in Sydney this afternoon. One of the women attempting to come back to Australia has been prevented by a temporary exclusion order, while the women who will touch down could be arrested. Just weeks ago, four women and nine children who left a Syrian refugee camp arrived in Sydney and Melbourne. Three of them were arrested and remain before the courts. Police are ramping up their probe into a hit and run in Sydney's southwest. A 12-year-old boy was struck by a ute around 20 past 3 yesterday afternoon in Revesby. He was treated at the scene before being taken to Sydney's Children's Hospital in a serious but stable condition. Investigators have now released pictures of an orange-gold Nissan Navara with a hard top canopy and silver bull bar as they attempt to find the person responsible. Police say the driver may not be aware the boy hit the rear passenger side of the ute. A woman is being questioned by police after the body of a child was found at a home west of Brisbane last night. Emergency crews were reportedly called to a home in Lowood just after 11 o'clock, where the child was found unresponsive. Sadly, the child died at the scene, with a 31-year-old woman taken into custody. 11 activists are back in Australia after being detained by Israeli Defence Authorities while attempting to deliver aid to Gaza. Two of the Australian female activists on the Global Summit Flotilla say they were beaten and sexually assaulted, and roughly 480 of their peers were abused by the IDF. Prime Minister Anthony Albanese has condemned the behaviour of Israeli National Security Minister for taunting the activists amid widespread claims of mistreatment.
23: I think that people have a look at the way that people were treated isn't consistent with how we want Australians, but I go further than that, how we want anyone treated. People are deserving of a level of respect and decency.
22: Public trust in the New South Wales criminal justice system has fallen. The latest BOSCAR figures show decline in police confidence has accelerated sharply in recent years, with belief officers will bring offenders to justice falling from 82% in 2019 to 73% in 2025. Faith Police Meet Victims needs fell from 70% to 56% in the same period, and confidence officers will deal with cases promptly dropped 17%. To 49%. To news overseas, seven people have been trapped in a cave in Laos, rescuers racing the clock to find them. Villagers believed to be looking for gold became stuck 1 week ago after flash flooding blocked the cave off. Their current condition is unknown. China has sent a three-person crew into space. One of the trio of astronauts will remain at the space station for a year as scientists study the effects of long-term space expeditions on humans. Beijing is working toward a landing by 2030. And back at home, Brokenwood Wines, based in the Hunter Valley, has received a prestigious accolade. The label has earned the Agricultural Society of New South Wales's President Medal Award at the 19th Annual President's Medal Award Dinner in Sydney. To sport, the Australian sporting world and wider community are paying their respects to AFL great Neil Danaher. The MND advocate and former Australian of the Year passed away after a 13-year battle with the disease. Victorian Premier Jacinta Allen announced a state funeral will be held in his honour. And Canberra 5-8 Ethan Strange is a chance of moving into the starting halves for tomorrow night's men's State of Origin opener, with the Eels playmaker Mitchell Moses picking up a calf complaint at training yesterday. the Raiders young gun could be named as Nathan Cleary's new halves partner. Bulldogs star Matt Burton has also been brought into the squad on standby. Game one gets underway at 8 p.m. tomorrow in Sydney. In finance, the Dow Jones closed up 294 points at 50,579, and the Australian dollar is worth 71.71 US cents. That's Super Radio Network News. Grey skies and unsettled conditions this morning. A high chance of showers delivering about 20 mils today and possibly a thunderstorm later this afternoon or evening. Light east to northeasterly winds gusting around 10 kilometres per hour, heading for tops of 22 degrees in the city, the same in the west. Looking ahead, tomorrow will be much of the same with tops in the low 20s, the rain not expected to clear until Sunday. That's the latest 2SM News. I'm Jackie Richards.

0: 6 minutes after 8 on Tuesday, May 26, and thanks for your company. 13 12 69 over yarn, or tim at 2sm.com.au to send us an email. I'll get to yours, Lindsay. It's actually it's interesting, all of that, about the cover of Sgt. Pepper's Lonely Hearts Club Band from 1967. Look, the multi-agency search is still underway for this swimmer, and that will continue this morning. Goodness me. Called to Little Bay Beach at Little Bay about 11 o'clock yesterday morning, and reports a man was seen struggling in the water offshore by about 100 metres. Now, everybody came. Eastern Beaches Police, of course, all the rescue services were there. The helicopter, marine rescue, surf lifesaving, all were there trying to find him. Continued during the daylight hours until it got dark yesterday when they suspended it. So they'll start again today at about now. And if you have any information about that missing person, 1-800-333-000, but you hope for the best, don't you? Hope for the best in relation to that. And that, by the way, if you're a golfer, that, I'm pretty sure, that little beach, if you've ever played at the beautiful New South Wales Golf Club, which is down at the end there at La Perouse, and I think there's a little par three where you can see the ocean on your left-hand side. It's a beautiful place to play golf, New South Wales. Pretty sure that's Little Bay Beach right there. And that's where he was swimming and about 100 metres offshore and got into trouble. Anyway, they'll continue the search for him this morning. In fact, I've started that about now. Lindsay, interesting email you've sent me. So let's get away from serious matters and talk about this, because we actually did a special about this on 2SM in the 1970s. The cover of Sgt. Pepper's album, and Lindsay tells me it contains 71 photos of famous people, including Mae West, Sonny Liston, Bette Davis, W.C. Fields, yeah, Shirley Temple's there twice, Laurel and Hardy to name a few, and every face in detail. But Lindsay, are you also aware about all of the alleged clues that Paul was in fact dead, which took off in 1969? Well, Sgt. Pepper's came out in 67, that he'd supposedly died and been replaced by someone who looked like him. Well, speaking of Sgt. Pepper's, there's a floral arrangement on the cover of the album spelling Beatles. It was seen as a grave decoration. Yeah, the yellow flower shaped like a bass guitar, interpreted as Paul's bass. He's dead. Some claimed the bass only had three visible strings, symbolising the three remaining Beatles. I know it's drawing a long bow, but it was all there. And actually, a lot of people thought it was just John mucking around. The only Beatle holding a black instrument, there you go, appears to have a patch on his sleeve that says OPD, which some insisted meant officially pronounced dead. This is the cover of Sgt. Pepper's. And, of course, he's seen barefoot on the cover of Abbey Road, which usually means, I think, the Italian burial custom of burying your people when they've passed away. And what's on the cover? John's the holy man. Paul is supposedly the corpse. I think Ringo's dressed as the funeral director and George dressed as the gravedigger when they're walking across the pedestrian crossing. There's a hand above his head, Lindsay, on the cover, and that's supposedly a death sign. And in some cultures, they say that symbolises death and blessing for the dead. Anyway, all of that was supposedly, along with the cover of Sgt. Pepper's, which was magnificent, clues that Paul McCartney was, in fact, dead. And he said, well, rumours to my demise are premature because I'm still here. In fact, he's here, all right? I saw him at the entertainment quarter a couple of years ago, so I think that was him. Because I don't think anybody they chose to replace him could be as talented as he is. So, yeah, thank you, Lindsay, for that. That brought back a memory for me. And I think we did that on 2SM. As I say, the theory surfaced in about 1969. We did a whole, I think, two-hour special that the great John Torve voiced from memory, and Hans Torve's brother, in about 1974, 1975, I think, from memory, that we did here on the Paul is Dead special, but he's very definitely not. It's 11 past 8 at 2SM. 13 12 69 if you want to be on to us.
1: 2SM Sydney traffic. Southbound delays on the M1 Pacific Motorway following earlier crashes and breakdowns near the Moonee Creek Bridge. The North Connects Tunnel back open to traffic in both directions following a truck fire. The M5 building quickly citybound from Currajong Road to Moorbank Avenue. 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Like this one. All done. Now that's Superloop fast. Refresh your internet with Superloop. I'm Tim Govers with the latest traffic on 2SM 1269.
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4: 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Here's Munster full of running. Oh, Shibasaki got out of one and Coates gets the try.
2: The battle for state supremacy resumes this Wednesday.
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0: Yeah, and I forgot to mention, and thanks for the email, Lindsay, today was the day that was released in the UK, May 26, 1967, 2nd of June in the USA. And here, if my memory serves, it was in the winter, about the same time. To many, Sgt. Pepper's is the greatest album ever made, but to Paul McCartney, who was supposed to be dead at the time, his favourite album of all time is Pet Sounds by the Beach Boys. In fact, that came out in 1966, and McCartney always said that album had a tremendous influence on him. And that, of course, was done by the remarkable Brian Wilson, the Pet Sounds album in 66. And what I think is one of the most beautiful pop songs ever written, God only knows. But Sgt. Pepper's, yeah, released on this day. Thank you, Lindsay, on May 26, 67. Look, the weather, let's not joke about the weather, because there's a warning now. There's quite a dynamic weather pattern. My wife's just sent me a shot from home where it's absolutely heaving down at our place. But and it's going to be a bit willing over the next little while for all of the state, not just for us here. Thunderstorms, large parts of New South Wales, up around Taree. I mean, they can do without horrible weather up around there. Northern Rivers part of our state. Could be some sudden heavy falls in the upper river catchments up there. And the advice is to please, please, I'm begging you, keep away from the rocks in the severe ocean that we've got. And it's a very severe ocean we've got at the moment. So please take care around the ocean. Just on that, before I talk to Barry Urquhart about pets and how the retailers are looking at pets and how we're spending so much money on them. Speaking of the water, you may have noticed that the very outspoken federal MP, Bob Catter, we spoke to Bob a couple of weeks ago, has absolutely unleashed on Queensland's shark management laws after that North Queensland man was killed in an attack on Sunday. Now, he was spearfishing off a private boat, we're told. But as I spoke to Sharky yesterday, who's our expert here on the northern beaches, it just seems that they're around more. I mean, while they've got this weather, the water's really murky, and they love that. And the very, very aggressive bull sharks, there's so many of them around. Anyway, Bob says it's completely unnecessary, heartbreaking tragedy to lose that man. Another North Queenslander is dead. Another family is shattered. What Bob wants to see is them do something about culling the sharks, because there just seems to be so much of it these days, and it's, you know, devastating for people. Absolutely devastating. Now, sharks aren't pets, but we love our pets. Look, there was not a lot last Tuesday in the budget about the great Australian dream. No, not houses, pets. More than 70% of us own a pet, but predominantly dogs, but then cats. Oh, birds. God, people even keep snakes. And by the way, that percentage is higher than home ownership. Home ownership's 58%, pets are 70%. That's how much we love our pets. Well, I've got my mate and marketing expert, Barry Urquhart, on the line from Marketing Focus. Good morning, mate.
1: Good morning, Tim.
0: Yeah, I mean, we did see an explosion of pets during COVID, which makes sense. But, you know, I just feared that a lot of those pets got turned in after COVID because people realised they couldn't look after them. They were too expensive.
1: Oh, I think that's an absolutely correct observation. Yeah. I think that that's exactly the situation where people who go in and they're not traditionally pet owners do not become aware of exactly how much time, money and resources is actually allocated to the care and well-being of pets. And I think that's kind of the critical issue. At the moment, you know, the economy is, you know, really constrained. We're talking about recession and, you know, the lead times of the Reserve Bank interest rates and, you know, a two-month lead time. Probably we're in the recession period at the moment, or recessionary conditions, and it won't be declared until June. But notwithstanding all of that, businesses are saying, where is there a stable cash flow? Now, the interesting thing is, pet ownership is now designed to be not a discretionary item. It's a mandatory thing. Suffice to say that in a supermarket today, in the traditional Coles and Woolworths full-size supermarket, there is 37 lineal metres allocated to pet product care and all of that type of situation. So it's a huge area. It's the third largest allocation of space after fresh fruit and vegetables and dairy products.
0: Mate, you're a soothsayer. I was going to say to you, at the Coles at Lidfield that I go to because it's on the way home, the whole aisle is dedicated to pet toys, pet treats, pet food, you name it, it's all there, and product after product after product. So we spend an awful lot of money on our pets, and that's understandable because they are fantastic for your mental health. But in your sphere of influence, I mean, the retail, even Bunnings are into it now, aren't they?
1: Oh, yes. Bunnings office equipment places now are starting to recognise the importance of that, because it's all based on... You know, Bunnings is no longer a hardware store. By their own declarations, and they're a home-based product. So you can now go in and you get detergents, because it's related to the base of the home.
0: Yeah.
1: And 70% of Australian homes got a pet and a dog predominantly. This is very fundamental to saying, hold on, this is kind of the complementary products. You know, once upon a time, you'd go into McDonald's and the 14-year-old behind the counter would say, oh, Mr. Webster, would you like fries with that? Now you can buy your brick, your mortar or hammer and say, would you like some dog insurance? Now, I think that's another important issue, that now when you've got health insurance or life insurance, when you go into the supermarket, you can actually start to insure your pets.
0: Yeah.
1: And that all of a sudden becomes a great cash flow generator
0: yeah.
1: at a time when the economy is not in a buoyant state.
0: Oh, mate, pets aren't cheap. I mean, pet insurance you can get that through the vets, and a lot of people offer pet insurance, but that's not cheap. And I'm noticing too, and I'm sure you have, on the social media, there's so many ads for pet products. And the big one at the moment is, oh, does your pet, you know, scratch a lot? The itching could be this, so buy this. And that's, you know, every second or third ad.
1: Absolutely. Now, yeah. of course, then you've got the situation. And these are the kind of considerations that many people don't contemplate. What about the older listener, the 45, the 55-year-old plus? There is one assured thing that you can extend the life expectancy of older Australians by having a pet.
0: Yeah.
1: So there's the sort of situation where you bring pets into aged care and that type of situation. They pet, they calm, they soothe, but they elongate the life expectancy.
0: Yep, absolutely.
1: Now, ironically enough, the people are so overwhelmed that they want to reward the pet. They give them sugar-based products. The poor pet's life expectation falls appreciably, but theirs is extended, you know, considerably. And I think these are the sort of things that we've got to look at and say, hold on, what is kind of tying into people? Because business is tough, and consequently, you've got to say, where is the cash flow? Now, when you even have a look at the big box retailers that have got pet in their name, when you go back and look at who owns them, it's now going back to the Coles and Woolworths and operations and the funds managers from overseas who are saying, well, we want to be into retailing. Retailing's doing it tough. Which is the best sector of retailing for sustained, stable growth
0: in
1: that type of situation? Because today, and I think this is the kind of mindset of many Australians, they're not referred to as pets. They're now part of family.
0: Even companion animals,
1: It's no longer Spot and Blackie and Smokey and that sort of thing.
0: Yeah.
1: We've got Harry, Huey, we've got Charlotte and Ruby and Jackson and Baxter. Now, they become a family member. And so when you're talking about insurance, our dog, you know, he's 10 years of age. He is the eighth of nine black Labradors in the Urquhart family.
0: Yeah.
1: He's got a dermatological problem. We took him to the vets recently. He has melanoma, but not only melanoma. He had three melanomas. Now, here's the touch of irony. We actually said, under the advice of the vet, and they're the people that are making the money, well, he will need a PET scan. Having got a PET scan, he then had to have a CAT scan. Mother, hold on. This is something that's... Now, $7,500.
0: I know.
1: I'm saying, is this dog worth it? And people keep saying to me, Barry, why do you keep working?
0: Yeah.
1: Because we have two black Labradors.
0: Well, you know, that's the thing. And, you know, I hear people talking about the radio, the stuff they feed their dogs. I mean, they feed them just high-end stuff. And gone are the days where it was scraps off the table and a can of Pal. That's long gone. And, I mean, you're right. You don't call them pets anymore. They're called companion animals. But we love them. I mean, you know, and I just think they're a lot nicer than people. And you'll never have a better friend.
1: And now let's talk about that. You know, that's emotional purchasing.
0: Yep.
1: And what you're kind of indicating is people say in retail and business generally, well, hold on, we don't get loyalty. Well, have a look at the pet owners. Like, when the dog gives you unconditional love, return it with unabated expenditure. You know, you're returning the unconditional love with unconditional expenditure, and that's great news for the economy, the productivity, and the wealth and dividends being paid by supermarkets and retailers across the board.
0: Yeah, bloody Jim Chalmers didn't think about any of that, did he?
1: Well, perhaps he should sit down. And let's have a look at the problems that we've got with chaos.
0: Yeah.
1: In the United States of America today, the President of the United States of America, he has a first wife, he has a first lady, but he doesn't have a first dog.
0: There you go.
1: Chaos reigns supreme right throughout, you know, Washington, D.C.
0: Therein lies the problem.
1: America, the Middle East, and Australia.
0: Always great to talk to you, Barry. Thanks, mate.
1: Thanks,
0: Barry Urquhart from Marketing Focus. Well, Albo's got, what's his dog's name? Toto. Yeah. Chris is there if he's waited for us. Hi, Chris. No, he didn't. But Lance is. I think he probably waited. Hey, Lance.
2: Oh, morning, Tim, and thanks for taking my call.
0: Happy Thursday. Tuesday.
2: Yes. The Rolling Stones have got a new album.
0: They do. Yeah, they do.
2: Called Foreign Tongues. It's their 25th album, and it will be out on the 10th of July, 14 tracks.
0: Amazing.
2: Paul McCartney is actually on the album.
0: That's right, he is. He plays bass on one track or two?
2: Two.
0: Yeah, two, I think, yeah.
2: The Cure, Robert Smith, and Hugh Winters, I think it is, from The Cure.
0: Yeah,
2: and also from the Red Chili Peppers, Chad Smith are also on the album.
0: You know, that's interesting, Lance, because once upon a time, through the 60s and into the 70s, there were very few session musicians who used to play on Stones albums. It was just them. They had Bobby Keys, who was terrific, the sax player, and Nicky Hopkins, played piano, but very few others. But now they've expanded to have, you're talking about some really, really very fine musicians there, but it is the Rolling Stones.
2: Yeah. Oh, yeah, yeah. And also, good news, the Foo Fighters have reformed, and their album is actually out now called Your Favourite Toy. It's the 12th album of the Foo Fighters.
0: Yeah, yeah.
2: Of course, it's not the original gang, but there's two of them still left.
0: Yeah.
2: And they'd be touring under the tour name Take Cover Tour.
0: Take Cover.
2: And that's kicking off in June of this year at Oslo, Australia and New Zealand.
0: Yeah, great. The Fooies are coming, and the Stones have got... It is remarkable. I mean, really, they're all in their 80s. The remarkable thing, of course, is that Keith Richards is even still here. But he is. Maybe he'll be the last one left. You know, there'll only be cockroaches and, rats and Keith. It's 8:27.
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4: Water over the road at Alexandria, McAvoy Street at Fountain Street. Northbound lanes are closed. At North Bondi, a crash reported on Mitchell Street near Murraberry Road. The M4 slowing eastbound through the Lighthorse Interchange at Eastern Creek. Zero immigration, pensions up by 30%. Abolish student debt. Double the health budget. NewDeal.au. NewDeal.au. 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I'm Tim Govis. The latest traffic on 2SM 1269.
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12: Good morning, I'm Jackie Richards. More women and children linked to Islamic State fighters are expected to land in Australia today. Six women and around 14 children are tipped to arrive in Sydney this afternoon.

0: escorting the group to Damascus. One of the so-called ISIS brides has been prevented by a temporary exclusion order, and the women who will touch down could be arrested. Just weeks ago, 4 women and 9 children who left a Syrian refugee camp arrived in Sydney and Melbourne. 3 of them were arrested. The search is ongoing to find a swimmer in Sydney's east. A multi-agency operation was sparked around 11 o'clock yesterday morning at Little Bay Beach. Following reports, a man was seen struggling in the water about 100 metres from shore. The man, believed to be in his 30s, was unable to be found and inquiries are ongoing. Anthony Albanese says our fuel supplies are looking secure into July. State premiers and territory chief ministers have been discussing the national response to the Middle East conflict, including fuel security. The Prime Minister says the hoarding of fuel has stopped and people are taking just what they need in the areas that need it most.
1: 43 days of petrol is 5 days more than were there on February 28 when the conflict began. Importantly, 38 days of diesel, which is what there was most concern about, people concerned about their capacity to plant crops, etc., creating a great deal of concern, particularly for the agricultural community.
0: Day 2 of the second hearing block in the Royal Commission on Anti-Semitism and Social Cohesion following the Bondi Beach terror attack last December will get underway this morning. Witnesses from New South Wales Police have been listed to appear before the Commission. At the hearing yesterday, ASIO Director General Mike Burgess gave evidence. He defended the nation's spy organisation's resourcing, saying he didn't believe any serious cases were left uninquired or not investigated. 11 activists are back in Australia after being detained by Israeli defence authorities while attempting to deliver aid to Gaza. 2 of the Australian female activists on the Global Summit Flotilla say they were beaten and sexually assaulted, and roughly 480 of their peers were abused by the IDF. Zach Schofield from Newcastle says Australia must take a stronger stance against Israel.
2: How can we live in a safe world when our government continues to call this state a friend and ally? As long as this country calls Israel a friend, how can any of us be proud to be Australian?
0: Pope Leo has released his first encyclical. It's named Magnifica Humanitas, on safeguarding the human person in a time of artificial intelligence. In it, the leader of the Vatican writes about working toward the common good in a world of increasing technological advancements. Overseas, a 2-day rescue mission in the Philippines has wrapped up. 4 bodies were recovered in the wreckage of a building collapse in the country's north, and over a dozen were left buried. The 9-story building was under construction, with the victims mostly workers. And back at home, work on refurbishing the North Sydney Olympic Pool is ticking along, with the landmark to be reopened August 7. More than 5 years in the making, it's understood the developer has now handed over the complex to council after the facelift reached practical completion in the last 7 days. To sport, there's been an outpouring of grief following the death of AFL great Neil Danaher. The MND advocate and former Australian of the Year passed after a 13-year battle with the disease. Rugby League Commission Chairman Peter Vlandis will step in as NRL CEO after the resignation of Andrew Abdo. The former chief executive announced his shock departure from the game to become the new boss of Tennis Australia. He's set to remain in his current role until July to oversee the game's new bargaining agreement with the Players Association. And in the NBA, the New York Knicks are 1 win away from booking a place in the championship series for the first time in 27 years. In finance, the Dow Jones is up 294 points at 50,579, and the Australian dollar is worth 71.72 US cents. That's Super Radio Network News. Grey skies and unsettled conditions this morning. A high chance of showers delivering about 20 mils today and possibly a thunderstorm later this afternoon or evening. Light east to northeasterly winds gusting around 10 kilometres per hour, heading for tops of 22 degrees in the city, the same in the west. Looking ahead, tomorrow will be much of the same with tops in the low 20s, the rain not expected to clear until Sunday. That's the latest to SM News. I'm Jackie Richards.
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0: Thank you, Justy. Yes, it's me. It's the Caped Crusader. Was that Superman? Batman. Oh, God, that was a funny TV show. As camp as it possibly could get. Adam West played Batman. Who played, was it Burt Ward, Justy? See how good my memory is. Burt Ward played Robin. This is in the show that was in the... Yeah, it was. Burt Ward. Thank you very much. Now, you can help maybe the police with this. They've released some photos of a car they want to investigate in a crash in the southwest yesterday. So 320 called to Milpera Road, Reevesby, between Edgar Street and Mons Road. Now, the paramedics treated a 12-year-old boy at the scene before he was taken to the Children's Hospital, serious but stable. And the Bankstown coppers established a crime scene. Anyway, they've been told the rear passenger side of the ute hit the boy before driving from the scene. Believe the driver may have been unaware of the incident. Believed he may have been. Anyway, they're looking at it. Investigations continue. And they release the photos of the vehicle. Now, you'll find it on the police website. If you go to police media, you'll find it. Anyway, it's an orange gold-coloured Nissan Navara with a hard-top canopy, a silver bull bar, and black wheel hubs. And they're urging the driver to come forward. Now, any information you might have about that, you've got dash cam, whatever it might be, mobile phone, contact the Bankstown Police or Crime Stoppers on 1-800-333-000 if you can do that. Now, Desi Freeman, who is now deceased, according to the Telegraph, you haven't seen this today, he tried to lure the police, who eventually killed him, by calling out and saying, come and have a beer with me. Good. Fresh details have emerged of the deadly shootout, August 25, 2025. Freeman's death and by Victorian gunfire, by police gunfire, 7 months later. We heard in the Victorian Coroner's Court, in front of family and friends of the slain constables, Neil Thompson, 59, and Vadim Devort Hotart, age 35, the two blokes. Anyway, 216 days later, and surrounded by Special Operations Group officers inside Falongalong hideout, that Desi Freeman attempted his final attack on police and tried to get them to come. Come and have a beer with me. Yeah, right. Opened fire on them, and they opened fire on him. End of story. 8 officers immediately returned fire, killing him literally on the spot. That's Desi Freeman attempted to lure them. Don't think the police are that dumb to say to go and have a beer with Desi Freeman, are they? Now, when just one thing on this taxation announced in the budget, and the more you read about it, the more you think, goodness me, could you make it even more complicated than it is? When Jim Chalmers announced that budget, supporting papers included a special exemption for anybody in receipt of a Centrelink income support payment at the time of the sale of a property. Now, that includes if you're on a part payment. Now, go with me. The payments include age, disability support and blind pensioners, as well as carer payments and job seeker. Now, it doesn't extend to holders of concession cards, such as the seniors health card or low income health card. Anyway, the current undertaking is that the tax rate of 30% is the minimum rate to apply and is essentially designed to thwart taxpayers from minimising their tax liability by deferring their asset sales to the income that financial year. As I say, could they make it any more complicated? Anyway, the new laws exempt your Centrelink income support recipients from paying that minimum 30%, but it's not the maximum. So, again, complicated. If you sell the property before June next year, that existing 50% applies. That is 50% of the gross profit divided between you and your partner, if you've got a partner. And you'll each be taxed at your marginal tax rate. So that's a Centrelink exemption. And the more you read into this budget, the more mistakes they've made or things they didn't think about. And it fair income is harder than Chinese arithmetic. All right, it's 20 to 9.
1: You're waking up with Tim Webster on 2SM and from 9am, Chris Smith across Australia.
0: Yes, indeed. Here's Christopher. Hello.
2: How are you?
0: I'm well, thank you, for a very, very rainy Tuesday.
2: It's a rainy week, all right.
0: The roads are awful. God,
2: yeah.
0: Take it easy.
2: Yeah, okay, absolutely. Interestingly, and this has sort of missed my attention, but it's the 20th anniversary of Al Gore's Inconvenient Truth film.
0: Is it really?
2: Yes. Wow. And Bjorn Lomborg from the Copenhagen Consensus Centre, the environmental economist, has looked back at what the film claimed would happen in the near future and has buried Al Gore in a lump of lies. So I'm going to tell you what Bjorn Lomborg has just written for this international publication.
0: Okay.
2: And boy, it takes apart what Al Gore... Well, he basically initiated climate change and
0: absolutely.
2: The fear and alarmism over that.
0: Yeah.
2: So we'll see how much of Al Gore's forecasts have come true and what has not come true. On the same subject, we now know from a Senate Estimates Committee hearing yesterday in Canberra that Chris Bowen's connection to the Turkish COP conference, the climate change conference, is going to cost taxpayers $147 million. Wow.
0: What?
2: Can you believe this stuff?
0: I thought you were going to say 1,000. Million?
2: Yeah, oh, he's got to take 100 people with him.
0: Oh, of course.
2: Yeah.
0: Yeah.
2: It's close enough to $150 million. The Prime Minister should call it off. Stop the fight right now. Matt Canavan will be on the program today, the National Party leader. They have done a brilliant thing by tabling a bill which will redefine who constitutes being a woman off the back of Sally Grover's activism on this score, and they should be applauded for doing so. But where does the Labor Party, where does the government stand on who constitutes being a woman? Because if they don't change the law, transgender women, biological men, can walk straight into women's private areas, untouched,
0: all that
2: allowed, and women should stand up and be stopping this. I don't know where the feminists are, but they should be screaming from the hilltops. Matt will also talk about the Teals. That's the party that says they're not a party, but they want to be a party, and of this morning say they won't be a party.
0: Oh, please. They already are.
2: They already are. You imagine, one of the things that I find interesting, imagine, like, they are all narcissists.
0: Yeah.
2: So you can imagine these group of teal women in a room and then trying to work out who's going to be leader. That would be interesting. All of that and a whole heap more on the program.
0: By the way, Al Gore, wasn't it subsequently found out that he had a bigger carbon footprint than the Yeti?
2: Yes, it was.
0: I mean, he
2: do as I say, not as I do.
0: Flying all over the world, carbon flying everywhere. Oh, that's an interesting show, mate.
2: Yeah,
0: that'll keep me entertained. I hope the M1's okay on my way home. Oh, God, it's carnage out there this morning. Please take it easy on the roads. People say drive to the conditions. They don't. They don't. Still be doing 120, 130 on the M1. Calm down. 16 minutes to 9.
1: 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Sydney traffic.
3: In Fairlight, a two-car crash, Sydney Road at Hill Road. There are delays in both directions. At Alexandria, water over the road, closing a lane on McAvoy Street, northbound at Fountain Street. And at Greenacre, there's a breakdown on the Hume Highway. It's westbound at Brunker Road. $20 million could be yours with Oz Lotto. Grab a ticket now. It could be kind of life-changing. Enter in-store, online, or on the Lot app before 7:30 tonight. I'm Tim Govis with the latest traffic on 2SM 1260.
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2: 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Ozzy said, just call them the Grey Ghosts. Peachy Pete, the Karen Party. Karen, not a member of the Karen Party, says, the Pretenders. They bring absolutely nothing to the table. They should merge with Labor and save the pretense of being different. Absolutely. Then they can just fall into line with what they believe in. That's fine.
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7: 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This is 2SM.
0: Yeah, rain and lots of crashed cars. The two have to go together, don't they? Moorbank now. Moorbank Avenue near High Lane. There's another car crash. Heavy traffic conditions because the road is closed northerly, so that must be a serious prank. Moorbank, Moorbank Avenue near High Lane. There's a car crash. Heavy traffic conditions. Take it easy. 13 to 9.
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0: Yes. Morning, Matthew. We'll talk about your holiday in a minute, but what about this story out of Scotland? The husband of a former first minister in jail for embezzling a lot of money.
8: This is an extraordinary story by every piece of reporting that I've read and seen out of Scotland, the biggest political and almost policing story in the country's history. This is a wild story whereby a former SNP First Minister, so this is effectively the Prime Minister, Nicola Sturgeon, has today walked into a police station and into a courthouse, forgive me, and pled guilty to embezzling £400,000 whilst he was the chief executive of the Scottish National Party over a 12-year period, whilst at the same time his wife was the Prime Minister. It is the equivalent of John Howard's former wife or Paul Keating's former wife saying, whilst he was Prime Minister and I was in charge of the Labour Party, if that was the case, £400,000. This has been an enormous police operation that has gone on 4 years. They eventually got to the point where they charged him. We didn't know what was going to happen today, but Peter Murrell was to go into court and either give a plea or just be procedural. Well, took everyone by surprise. He walked in there and pled guilty to embezzling £400,000. And some of the things that he purchased using these embezzled funds is both laughable and insane that it never really, he thought he'd get away with it. At the absolute top end, £125,000 motorhome, which just appeared in the front, front yard. And apparently his wife raised no questions. Hmm. A £32,000 Volkswagen Golf down to £70 on a toilet seat, £4,000 on a Star Walker World Time fountain pen, two watches worth £9,000,
0: or
8: a coffee machine and a PlayStation 3. The sheer breadth and width of what he has admitted whilst he was in charge of the Scottish National Party's chief executive body over this 12-year period.
0: God almighty.
8: Stunning. And tonight he is spending the first of what I suspect will be many nights behind bars.
0: Goodness me. The crooks are running the joint.
8: Even
0: at the highest level.
8: So his wife, she was arrested as well as part of the
0: Nicola Sturgeon,
8: ultimately
0: cleared.
8: A bunch of people, the SNP, are still in charge. There are so many questions around who knew denied what. I mean, how can you deny the crooks running the joint when the people running the joint are literally
0: crooks
8: now in jail?
0: Insane. Now, okay, I'll admit 35 degrees is hot, but talk to me when you get to 40.
8: I know. I had the question asked today. It was like, Matt, what would be a newsworthy heatwave in Australia? It's like, if it got to sort of 42, 3, 4.
0: That's hot,
8: yes, we'd be at that stage where you go, this is pretty gross. 35 degrees, however, to be fair, the hottest day in the history of records for this month. And the problem with London is it always feels 2 or 3 degrees more than it is. So 35 feels more like 38.9. The city is not built for this. It is a public holiday today. It's a bank holiday. The entirety of the city was outside or at a pub. They were in their swimwear in parks. It was a really hot day. It's still, as we speak, 31 degrees, and it's 9 p.m.
0: Yeah.
8: Tomorrow is supposed to be just as hot. So, yeah, hottest day in the history of temperature records for this month, for this part of the world. But it's just yuck.
0: Yeah.
8: Every flat, double-glazed windows, no air conditioning, no ceiling fans. They're just not built for it. So it's not going to be a pleasant night this part of the world,
0: yeah,
8: despite the fact we like to laugh about how poorly they handle it.
0: Poms and budgie smugglers. Ugh.
8: Oh, so pasty. So pasty.
0: I know. Now, this is concerning. A RAF plane carrying the Defence Secretary radar jammed near Russia.
8: Yeah, enormously concerning. And this was the rhetoric out of the government as such. So John Healey's the Defence Secretary. He was travelling in this jet, this official jet. its tracker acknowledged itself as an official government jet.
0: Wow.
8: It's still flying near the Russian border. Had its radar jammed. This is as he was flying back to the UK on Thursday. He was there visiting British soldiers in Estonia. Smartphones and laptops were unable to connect to the internet. The pilots had to use a different navigation system as the GPS was disabled for the three-hour flight. The Ministry of Defence here said it's reckless Russian interference, although they are able to deal with it. But it does raise a number of questions. A, why did Russia do it? Why do they feel empowered to do it? It goes to that conversation we've been having. They've been growing increasingly emboldened. But also, why was the Defence Secretary on a recognisable flight on a government plane flying so close to the Russian border at this time?
0: Well,
8: so very concerning, but a lot of questions.
0: Yeah, exactly. Now, on the subject of not enough beer in the UK, I mean, everyone's on the drink. Arsenal supporters now, Hull City, Manchester City, the Spurs fans would be on the drink. I mean, is anyone going to work?
8: Yeah. Have they been on the drink all year, though, just trying to deal with it? Just trying to get through it. But you're right. You stay up. Congratulations, I guess, if that's the win. You're right. Hull City today, so they've been promoted to the top flight. They had a open-top bus parade through the streets of Hull City. Manchester City also had a big parade today, even though they didn't win the Premier League. They did win the FA Cup, the League Cup, in this season as one of a number of many, many trophies that Pep Guardiola has won in his 10 years. So it was a bit of a thank you to Pep,
0: a celebration
8: of the team's broader success, and they too an open-top bus tour today. Big day. I think Arsenal's is May 31. That's when they're doing their bus tour.
0: Good on them. Fun head by all, as you deserve to do it too. Now, we used to do this as the play of the day on Sports Tonight. Gloucestershire cheese rolling was on today, yes?
8: This is it. I mean, you would have seen the pictures at some stage, even if you don't know what we're talking about. It's where they roll the giant cheese wheel down the hill and they go running after it. But just as much as they go running up, they go tumbling down the hill. And the key is to be the furthest one down, while still on your feet, etc. Well, the man who has won this more than any other in the history of the competition was beaten today.
0: Oh.
8: Chris Anderson is a world record holder, a German YouTuber, is now the one who is the official Gloucestershire cheese rolling champion.
0: Yeah.
8: Out of nowhere, he took the win. No one knew who he was. No one saw him coming. But bam, a German YouTuber has beaten Chris Anderson to the title. Tom Kopka, he's your Sports Tonight Player of the Day.
0: A German YouTuber? Oh, my God. Hang your heads in shame in Gloucestershire.
8: What is the world coming to? Cheese rolling legend gets beaten by a YouTuber.
0: Just absolute disgrace. Thank you, mate. Talk to you tomorrow. Music to finish. It's Stevie Nicks' birthday today. I had to check, but yes, he's 78, born in 1948. Well, you've got to play this one. Always a highlight of a Fleetwood Mac concert when Lindsay picks up the acoustic and Stevie does this song. She wrote it before Fleetwood Mac, I think in about 1973. She was in Aspen, Colorado, and life wasn't great. Her career wasn't going anywhere. She was just wondering what would happen if all that snow came down. Look after yourselves. Have a lovely day. Keep out of the wet if you can. Smithy's next.

0: 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Sydney traffic.
1: West Pennant Hills, a current pedestrian collision. Castle Hill Road at Victoria Road. There's congestion in all directions. Two cars have collided in Fairlight, Sydney Road at Hill Road. And at Alexandria, there's water over the road, closing a lane of McAvoy Street, northbound at Fountain Street. 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I'm Tim Govers with the latest traffic on 2SM 1269.
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8: Good morning, I'm Diane Coveney-Garland. Electricity prices are likely to drop in many areas from July. The Australian Energy Regulator's default market offer will result in prices dropping by between 3.4 and 5% in New South Wales and 7.2% in southeast Queensland. However, the bills will go up across South Australia by 1.4%. One of the shooters involved in the Bondi terror attack, Sajid Akram, has had been reported to a national security hotline years before the attack. Hilary Castle reports.
9: News Corp reports someone tipped off authorities in 2007 about his fascination with explosives. 7 years later, another call was made to the hotline. This time it related to Akram's interest in Islamic State. The details of those calls were passed on to ASIO and the AFP, but there are now questions about why he wasn't being monitored and whether the tip-offs were followed up prior to the attack on December 14 last year. Sajid was shot dead by police during the Bondi massacre. His son Naveed survived and remains behind bars charged with multiple offences. The Royal Commission on Anti-Semitism and Social Cohesion continues. In Sydney, Hilary Castle, Super Radio Network News.
8: More ISIS brides and their children will return to Australia today. Six women and 14 children secured tickets for the journey last week. The flights will touch down in Sydney and Melbourne. Three of the four women in the last cohort to return from Syria were arrested and charged. A child's been found dead at a home west of Brisbane. Emergency services were called to a home in Lowood just after 11 p.m. with the child was unresponsive and was pronounced deceased. A 31-year-old woman who is known to the child is helping with police inquiries. One Nation has surged ahead in a poll for the third week in a row. Primary support for the party has risen to 25.5%, according to the Roy Morgan poll, compared to the coalition on 23%. Labor is still in the lead when it comes to two-party preferred on 53%, the coalition 47%. The search for a swimmer missing in Sydney's east has resumed. A man aged in his 30s was last seen struggling in the surf just off Little Bay Beach at around 11 a.m. yesterday. A multi-agency search was launched. It was suspended late yesterday afternoon because of poor conditions. Pakistan's rejected a proposal put forward by the US President Donald Trump to join the Abraham Accords. Five other nations have also been asked to join. Mr. Trump says the UAE and Bahrain have already signed on.
10: In Operation Epic Fury, we lost 13 wonderful souls, wonderful special people. These incredible men and women gave their lives to ensure that the world's number one state sponsor of terror will never have a nuclear weapon. Oh, and they won't. They will never have a nuclear weapon. I'm sure you know that.
8: In sport, Mitchell Moses has been ruled out of the Origin opener in Sydney with a hamstring complaint. Ethan Strange will take his place with Matt Burton moved to the bench. Blues coach Laurie Daly says Moses could be up to play this weekend.
11: It's not a major tear at all. Very minor. It's just too risky. Now, 48 hours out, anytime you get a pinch of the hammy, you just haven't got enough time in 48 hours.
8: Essendon coach Brad Scott's been sacked despite still having 12 months left on his contract. The club has won just one of its 11 games this season. Melbourne forward Shane McAdam has announced his retirement. He's played 53 AFL games, most of them for Adelaide. And Stan Wawrinka went down to Dutchman Jesper de Jong 21 years after his first appearance in the French Open at Roland Garros. In finance, the market has closed in the US for Memorial Day. One Aussie dollar, 71.74 US cents. 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Cloudy with showers and the chance of a thunderstorm, light winds. We're heading for top temperatures of 22 in the city, 21 in the west. Looking ahead, cloudy with showers tomorrow, Thursday and Friday. Right now in the city, it's 18 degrees, 18 at Bankstown, 18 at Penrith, 17 at Richmond, 18 at Cabramatta. That's the latest news. Now Chris Smith across Australia on 2SM.

Good morning, Australia. This is Chris Smith. It is Tuesday, the 26th of May, 2026. G'day, g'day. Good to have your company. I'm broadcasting live from the studios of Radio 2SM. That's 1269 in Sydney on the AM band and through the Super Radio Network, which includes stations across New South Wales, Queensland and also the Northern Territory. Thank you for joining us and welcome to the Castle of Common Sense.

0: Let's get to the latest news for you and our top five. Another group of so-called ISIS brides, we prefer to call them ISIS wives here, and their children are expected to arrive in Sydney today. Yeah. I mean, come on. One of those arriving is banned from entering the country. Work that out. The cohort includes 6 women and 14 children who have spent years in refugee camps in northeastern Syria following the collapse of ISIS. That one woman I mentioned has been blocked from entering the country under a temporary exclusion order imposed on national security grounds. The federal government insists it has not directly assisted in the women's return, but says security agencies have been actively monitoring ISIS-linked Australian citizens. The latest arrivals follow an earlier group of 4 women, 9 children who returned to Australia this month. One woman was later charged with terrorism offences in Sydney, while 2 others were arrested in Melbourne over alleged slavery offences linked to their time in Syria. We found out yesterday in Senate estimates that the Attorney General had signed off on their arrests and the charges last year. So they were bad enough to be charged with serious offences back then, but they weren't bad enough to ban from allowing to come into the country. Work that out. Let's see what they do with the woman who should not be here when the passengers embark the aircraft. Take her to the transit lounge and maybe send her back to Damascus. This morning, one of the people who engineered these returns of female terrorists, Jamal Rifi, said this on Channel 9.
1: I believe Australian will be safer when everyone of this cohort is here. This is not the second one, it's the last one. Because this is the last remaining women and children in the camp. Once they are here, Australian will be safer. We started this journey and we had 75 in the camp, women and children. 8 of them, they were orphan. And I met in 2019 with Peter Dutton and I pleaded their case. And to his credit, a couple of days later, he actually extracted the 8 orphan, spent 1 week in Erbil. The eldest girl gave birth in Erbil, and we had 9 orphan arrived in Australia. Right now, this is the last cohort.
0: The last cohort, Jamal Rifi says. How does he work out that Australia will be safer when they all come back? What kind of logic is that? I don't get it. Yesterday, the Royal Commission into Anti-Semitism and Social Cohesion heard fresh evidence about the Bondi terror attack, and now there are new revelations about the terror attack and what we knew prior. It's emerged that attacker Sajid Akram, the father who is now dead, was reportedly the subject of 2 separate national security hotline tip-offs. Forget about what we knew about his son. We're talking about Sajid. One in 2007 and another in 2014, placing him on the radar of authorities almost 2 decades before the attack. According to an investigation by Shari Markson at Sky, the first warning related to Akram's alleged interest in explosive material. The second reportedly involved concerns around Islamic State and possible overseas travel. Both tip-offs were allegedly passed on to ASIO and the federal police through the National Security Hotline. This was the very system created for Australians to report suspicious extremist behaviour. And honestly, this is where the questions become unavoidable. Until now, it was believed the Akram family first properly came onto authorities' radar in 2019 during an ASIO assessment involving Sajid's son, Navid. But this newly uncovered classified file suggests concerns about Sajid Akram existed much earlier and on 2 separate occasions. You put that together with what his son was suspected of, why they went off the radar of ASIO, I have no idea. Let's hope the Royal Commission can get to the bottom of that today. Now, the man appointed to keep our politicians honest has quit. Not a good look. Paul Brereton, Australia's first National Anti-Corruption Commission chief, yes, the same man who found that 25 of our soldiers should be charged with war crimes, has announced he will step down in July. 3 years into a five-year term. Now, this is also conveniently just one day before he was due to face a Senate estimates hearing. That's today, after the Greens forced it through in a Senate motion last week. He has been under fire for continuing to do consulting work for the Defence Department while serving as the nation's top corruption watchdog. He was also found to have engaged in officer misconduct. This is in 2024. The NAACC initially refused to investigate before reversing that decision a year later. There's another report on his conflicts due out soon. Maybe he's jumped before he'd be pushed. Brereton says the focus on him personally is drawing attention away from the Commission's work. Well, Paul, with respect, that focus exists because of your own decisions. Australia deserves an anti-corruption body it can actually trust instead of one which does nothing, and it's done nothing. Let's hope the next appointment is a little better. The debate around women's spaces and biological sex is heading straight back into federal parliament. What is a woman? What is a man? Can't believe we're even talking about this. Nationals MP Alison Penfold has introduced a private members bill aimed at strengthening sex-based protections for women and girls under Australian law. This is exactly what the government didn't want to do. Penfold says the current laws are no longer clear enough and argues women deserve certainty around protections in public places. It's all got to do with the definition in the Sex Discrimination Act changed by Julia Gillard. Let's take a listen to what Alison Penfold had to say.
2: The federal court ruling in Giggle versus Tickle that sex is changeable exposed what many Australians already knew was a serious and growing problem in our law. Women's sex-based protections are no longer clearly guaranteed. When the law cannot clearly preserve women-only spaces, women lose confidence that their rights to privacy, dignity, safety and choice remain secure. That is not a criticism of the court. The court interpreted the law that this parliament wrote. The fault lies here. The parliament created ambiguity in 2013 when it amended the Sex Discrimination Act to insert gender identity protections without properly defining what should happen when they came into conflict with sex-based rights. And for years, this parliament hoped the problem would somehow disappear, that institutions such as sporting codes would quietly manage the issue, that women would simply adapt and accept that they can no longer say no to men invading their space, that Australians would stop noticing. Well, we didn't.
0: This is what happens when you have governments and lobby groups going in to back for minority groups to an extreme length and discriminating against the majority. We've seen it so many times. Now, the proposal would reportedly ensure that biological sex would legally prevail. Not a single word from a member of government today after this was introduced the middle of yesterday. This issue is rapidly becoming one of the biggest social and political fault lines in the country because it cuts across law, identity, women's rights and freedom of expression all at once. Let's see what the government intends to do when that is tabled. Australia woke up this morning to the heartbreaking news that Neil Danaher has passed away. The AFL icon, former Melbourne Football Club coach and Australian of the Year, lost his battle with motor neurone disease yesterday at the age of 65. Diagnosed at a time when the average survival was just 27 months, Neil fought for more than a decade, raising nearly $50 million to fight MND. This becomes not just an AFL headline, it becomes a headline for those who follow rugby league after South Sydney Rabbitohs forward Jai Arrow was forced to retire last week after receiving his own MND diagnosis. It is a nasty disease. And as we mentioned yesterday on the program, Cowboys fans in Townsville raised $50,000 during the match against the Rabbitohs for Jai, his family, and the ongoing fight against MND, which is great. Speaking of NRL, Mitchell Moses is out of tomorrow night's State of Origin opener, as confirmed by Laurie Daly, the coach, a short time ago, after pulling up with hamstring tightness. Losing Moses is a huge blow for New South Wales. Ethan Strange will be playing 5-8. Also definitely out is the Essendon coach, Brad Scott, sacked this morning after a season start that Bombers fans would just rather forget. That is the state of play. In the Castle of Common Sense, we welcome your views on the open line, and the more the merrier. Jump on now, have your say. The number's 13 12 69. On the guest list today, National Party leader Matt Canavan will join us shortly to talk about what I regard as an outstanding attempt by the party to redefine what is a woman under law. We'll discuss the arrival of more ISIS wives with him and why his colleague Bridget McKenzie is under scrutiny over alleged travel routes. We'll hear from the boss of an Australian small business organisation who is trying to make the Treasurer ease the capital gains tax burden for their members. I tell you what, they've only got about 24 or 48 hours to make the Treasurer see reason, because I have a feeling that the backflip on the backflip will be announced sometime this week. That and more on the program this morning, a busy one. 13 12 69. This is Chris Smith on 2SM and the Super Radio Network. You may not know this, but this year marks the 20th anniversary of Al Gore's movie An Inconvenient Truth, which of course seeded the fear and extremism related to global warming, which then became climate change and later global boiling. With dramatic imagery and dire warnings, the US vice president, with no climate credentials whatsoever, mind you, inspired rich country leaders and elite jet setters to become climate activists. And it's the perfect time to illustrate how most of Gore's predictions failed to materialise, in particular his narrative that weather disasters would worsen. As environmental economist Bjorn Lomborg wrote this week, over the past century, even as the global population quadrupled, deaths from these climate-related disasters have plummeted. In the 1920s, an average of nearly 500,000 people died annually from such events. Today, that number is under 10,000, a decline of over 97%. Al Gore's film showed a hurricane coming out of a smokestack, but global data shows a slight decline in hurricane frequency in recent years. Wildfires follow a similar pattern, with NASA data on annual global burned areas showing a decrease by more than 25% over the past quarter of a century. Fires too are down on all other continents, despite the shocking mismanagement of forest areas by banning hazard reduction. Lomborg pointed to the film's warning of an ecological collapse for polar bear populations. Remember that? Here's what Al Gore said.
3: So there is a faster buildup of heat here at the North Pole in the Arctic Ocean and the Arctic generally than anywhere else on the planet. That's not good for creatures like polar bears who depend on the ice. A new scientific study shows that for the first time they're finding polar bears that have actually drowned, swimming long distances, up to 60 miles, to find the ice.
0: That sucked everyone in. In reality, polar bear populations have more than doubled from around 12,000 in the 1960s to over 26,000 today. And despite a radical plan to shut down fossil fuels to prevent CO2 emissions, global emissions have set records nearly every year since 2006. Maybe the idea of shutting down baseload power is not such a clever idea after all. The other solution was renewable power, plenty of it, which is hugely expensive to construct, as we're finding in this country, and needs to be replaced every 20 years. The problem also remains that renewables are hopeless when the sun doesn't shine and the wind doesn't blow. The battery backup technology too, Lomborg writes, is fraught almost everywhere on the globe, with the best batteries adding just 10 minutes of additional power. The cost of climate policies inspired by the film since 2006 has exceeded, wait for it, $16 trillion globally. And this new net zero religion is the height of climate idiocy. It not only makes power bills the world over more expensive, even if all rich countries achieve net zero by mid-century, it would avert less than 0.1 degrees Celsius of warming by 2100. That's according to the IPCC. The film's biggest blunder, writes Bjorn Lomborg, was to fail to make the case for smarter approaches. He says we need to prioritise innovation, green tech research and development to achieve better batteries advanced nuclear, fusion could all slash costs to make clean energy cheaper than fossil fuels. Adaptation, says Lomberg, saves lives cheaply. Seawalls, drought-resistant crops, early warnings, all of it. And development lifts billions out of poverty, building resilience. Lomborg is dead right. But thank you, Al Gore. You've created a green monster, sent the Western world almost broke, and yet will make no difference to the temperature of the planet. A break. Matt Canavan coming up this hour. Let's hear from you on 13 1269.
4: 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Sydney traffic.
5: Two crashes at Moorbank this morning. One's been sidelined on the M5. It's eastbound just past Heathcote Road. And another on Moorbank Avenue has just been cleared. Northbound lanes have reopened approaching High Lane. In Mascot, there's a breakdown on General Holmes Drive in the airport tunnel. That's in lane 4 citybound. 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I'm Tim Govis with the latest traffic on 2SM 1269.
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0: For you, I know I'd even try to turn the tide. Because you're mine, I walk the line.
2: Well, there's been a major scare in central Tokyo. 20 people were injured after a man sprayed an unknown substance inside a luxury shopping complex. The incident unfolded in the high-end Ginza shopping district last night, with police saying the substance was sprayed near an ATM on the ground floor of this mall. Two people were taken away on stretchers, although authorities say the injuries appear to be minor. One woman told Japanese broadcasters her throat started stinging and hurting as she approached the ATM area. Police are now investigating.

0: Let me have a look at the numbers. We've selected 7:30 from this morning, right in the peak of the morning rush. Battery power was giving us 9% of electricity. Gas was giving us just 6, hydro 11, solar 1, wind 10%. Not very windy and not very sunny this morning across the nation. And coal was giving us 63%. As small businesses warn they need more certainty and less financial pressure over the government's budget changes, there's a stat going on behind the scenes to try and make the Treasurer see sense. COSBOA Chief Executive Sky Cappuccio says small operators are already worried about what potential tax changes could mean for investment, succession planning, and the future of their small businesses. You know, there are 2.7 million small businesses across Australia. This is the heart and soul of the nation. This is where people are primarily employed. 2.7 million small businesses. They are all as nervous as hell after what was announced on capital gains tax in the budget. And so business groups are now calling for a complete reset of the reforms. And some of the big honchos attached to these business groups are in Canberra today trying to bash down the door of the Treasurer, of the Prime Minister and of government MPs. They're arguing businesses should be exempt from any changes to capital gains tax arrangements. And while businesses warn about growing uncertainty and pressure at home, scrutiny is also mounting over government spending abroad on climate. The Climate Change and Energy Minister, Chris Bowen, has assembled what's being described as a massive taxpayer-funded COP climate operation. There are more than 100 bureaucrats now involved in supporting Australia's international climate negotiations. This is all because Chris Bowen wanted to be the president of COP negotiations, you see. He wanted this global title, like a crown. Budget estimates revealed yesterday that taxpayers are expected to fork out, I can hardly say this, almost $150 million linked to Bowen's role in COP negotiations and related climate activities. The Prime Minister should stop this pronto. $150 million. Here's where the cost was revealed yesterday in a Senate estimates hearing under questioning from Liberal Senator Sarah Henderson.
1: And what's that budget allocation?
2: It's the figure that's in the box indicated to you.
1: It's the $147.8 million in the budget, which includes administered funding and departmental funding.
2: It certainly won't be more than that, sir.
1: Oh, thank you. Well, that is a great relief. So Australian taxpayers know that there's not going to be more than $147 million spent on this conference. I'm asking, Minister, for this information to come back as soon as possible, because so far we've been told that there is a line item of $147 million with very little detail.
0: Is that not gross? We give him the title, or we allow him to apply for the title, and he gets the title of President of COP negotiations, even though the COP conference itself is not being held in Australia, it's been held in Turkey. So we give him this title at a time when energy security is under all sorts of threat in this country. But no, we give him this title, we allow him to fly off to Denmark and all these other places. As a matter of fact, Bowen's department approved $500,000 in overseas travel expenses for staff in just 4 months, we learned today. That's separate to the $150 million, with officials travelling to multiple countries as part of the government's climate agenda. What a joke. Do they have any idea how Australians are doing it at the moment, how tough they're doing it? It's just appalling. And you know what? Today on 7, Chris Bowen tried to defend the spending of $150 million on his role as president of negotiations at the COP conference. He even had the temerity to stand up in front of a camera and try and defend it. Have a listen to this.
3: Well, let me just make a couple of points, Mel. Firstly, the cost of actual the COP is $50 million as part of a broader 150.

0: Pacific, which is important for a whole bunch of reasons, including our geopolitical interests as a country, Mel. So that's important. Dan Tern's been lying about those costs. It's a lot of money. These things do come at cost. When John Howard chaired APEC, it cost money. When Tony Abbott chaired G20, it cost money. Labor supported those because we were in opposition at the time. But we said, no, this is good for the country. We've got lots of disagreements with John Howard and Tony Abbott, but we hope you succeed at this task. This is good for Australia because it gives us greater influence. Now, a lot of these things would happen anyway. Governments, even under Scott Morrison and Tony Abbott, went to COP and participated in COP, and it cost money. The difference is this time we have more influence. Now, the Liberal Party says we're only 1% of emissions, so we shouldn't bother. When we have a chance to influence 100% of emissions, they say this is terrible too. So this is very important for Australia and for our region and for the Pacific to actually have a chance to impact on some of these international discussions. We're keeping costs as low as possible. There'll be lots of different speculation.
1: Are you though? Yes. Are you keeping costs as low as possible? So it's really only $50 million. Related to the COP conference. Oh, well, that's okay then. It's only $50 million. Is he kidding? And then the $100 million comes from our efforts in the Pacific. Our efforts in the Pacific. Well, there are places in the Pacific that are showing a reversal of lost territory based on erosion. There is more land in some Pacific island nations than there was 20 years ago. So there's a big question mark over how much of the Pacific area is under threat from climate change. But we'll spend $100 million supporting their efforts and $50 million on his role as COP. I don't care whether it's 150 or 50 or even $5 million. It's too much. Do they have any idea how tough Australians are doing it right now? Mike in Dubbo, you've got a rainfall reading for me, Mike.
2: Yeah, Chris. We've had a bit more than 44 mil overnight and it's still raining at the moment.
1: Beauty!
2: Listen to
1: That's good news.
2: Yes, yes. I was listening to the program. You mentioned that name, Al Gore.
1: Yeah.
2: Well, do you know how to reduce his carbon footprint?
1: How much is his carbon footprint? Because he's copped it left, right and centre over the footprint.
2: Look, his carbon footprint, his electricity bill for his house would be equivalent to 10 of the ordinary people driving on the Warringah Freeway right now or on the Sydney Harbour Bridge.
1: Yeah.
2: I mean, talk about sheer
1: hypocrisy.
2: Yeah.
1: I'm with you. But see, here was this self-appointed climate scientist, who's no scientist at all, lecturing the world on how bad it's going to get in just a few years into the future. And as I pointed out at the start of the program, most of what he said has been found to be baseless.
2: Yeah. But I'm just on a mobile, Chris. I'll have a longer talk to you another day, but he really makes my blood boil.
1: Yeah, I can imagine. Thank you so much for that. Yeah, he's been under all sorts of scrutiny, Al Gore, because over these years he's become this evangelist, this travelling evangelistic show for climate change. And he just gets in his plane, and he emits all the CO2 that he says is destroying the planet. Enough said.
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4: In Mascot, a breakdown. General Holmes Drive at the airport tunnel. It's affecting lane 4 citybound. In the city, there's a breakdown on Bathurst Street at Harbour Street and delays in Moorbank after an earlier crash on Moorbank Avenue, northbound approaching High Lane. 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I'm Tim Govers, the latest traffic on 2SM 1269.
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3: Good morning, Chris. Another cohort of ISIS brides and their children are on the way back to Australia. Police are looking for the driver of a ute which struck a young boy in Sydney's southwest. A permanent ban on baby bottle self-feeding devices for infants is now in place. And bad news for the Blues fans, Mitchell Moses has been ruled out of Origin 1 with a hamstring complaint. We'll have those stories and more at the top of the hour.
2: Thank you for that. Just in reference to Al Gore, once again, seeing that it's the 20th anniversary of the film. According to CO2 Coalition, the Gore home, apropos what that previous caller indicated, used 19,241 kilowatt hours of electricity on average per month in 2016, which is far more than the typical American household's consumption of just 901 kilowatts. So Al Gore guzzles more electricity in 1 year than the average American family uses in 21 years. How's that for hypocrisy? In terms of heating his pool, Gore ate up 66,159 kilowatt hours of electricity merely to heat his pool between August 2016 and August 2017, during which time he paid $22,000 in electricity bills. That's in 1 year. That much energy would be a year's supply for six typical American households. And finally, Gore paid an estimated $60,000 to install solar panels whose output amounted to less than 6% of his energy consumption. It is safe to assume that much of the remaining 94% was supplied by fossil fuels. The leader of the National Party, Matt Canavan, has joined me online. Matt, good morning.
4: Morning, Chris. How are you, Matt?
2: Very well. Well, finally, some common sense in the Parliament yesterday over those outrageous legal decisions we've been covering, allowing biological men posing as transgender women to be treated as women and gain access to private areas for women. Your party will have none of it, eh?
4: Well, that's right. I actually myself tried to amend the law a year ago in the Senate. That was denied. The Labor Party and the Greens teamed up to just deny us, as Alex Antich and I, to even move a bill. Yesterday, though, my colleague, Alison Penfold, another Nats MP, she introduced a bill. She'd been working on this for a year since she was elected, the election commitment she made to change the Sex Discrimination Act so that we have a definition of biological female and biological male. What's become clear from this court decision a couple of weeks ago is that the courts have ruled that when gender identity was added to the Act, it's effectively scrubbed out that binary definition, which means it's scrubbed out the ability of women to protect their own spaces, activities, sports, and that's just not on. So there's clearly a problem with the law. Let's fix it. I'm not sure what the Prime Minister's problem is. The Labor Party have been very silent on it the last couple of weeks, but someone's got to smoke them out and see and get an answer from the PM. Does he defend the right of women to have their own spaces?
2: Well, I tell you what, if they go against this bill that your colleague is raising and putting on the table, I tell you what, we will out every single one of those MPs who vote against it, because this is just common sense. In the process of trying to cater for a minority group, we've discriminated against the majority.
4: Exactly right. Exactly what's happened. And I speak to so many women now aghast at this situation. No one wants to take away rights from other people, but that is what, as you have just said, that is what's happened. The practical effect of what has happened from the law changes that were made in 2013 under the Gillard government. I'm not even claiming, I don't think Julia Gillard intended for this to happen. But it has happened and we should fix it.
2: Yeah.
4: It's clear as day that biological females deserve to have their own spaces. They deserve to play sports against each other. Sporting bodies recognise that. But now, just as you're seeing some common sense break out in swimming and boxing and all sorts of sports about the fact that biological males should not be putting the physical safety of biological females at risk by playing contact sports against them. Just as you're seeing that break out, we've got the law going in the other direction, because all of those rules that are set by those sporting bodies are potentially afoul of the law now, thanks to this decision.
2: Yeah.
4: They should be protecting our law. Our law should reflect this common sense position we're all coming to. And look, I haven't seen much opposition to Allison's bill. In previous attempts to do this, like I did, there was outrage.
2: Yeah.
4: But I just think the wave of public opinion here has had enough. They've had a gutful. So why won't the Labor Party, the Prime Minister, recognise that will and just fix the law?
2: Let's hope so, but well done. Now, another pack of ISIS wives and their children are due to arrive in Australia this morning. Even the one woman who's been banned from entering the country has joined this mob, we're told. The government is so weak on this issue, Matt. At the very least, and this was an idea floated by Mark Latham on this program about 3 months ago, they should be sent to Christmas Island for compulsory de-radicalisation, but in detention.
4: Look, the government had options here to stop these people coming here. There's clearly a risk to Australia because the government has itself charged a number of these returning ISIS brides. They've charged them for terrorism, war crimes, offences. Why would they be let back in the country in this case? Indeed, it was revealed at Senate Estimates yesterday that the Attorney General, Michelle Rowland, signed off on some of these charges in mid-December last year. And then after signing off on these charges, the government has allowed them back in the country and not used the powers they have that could exclude them. There are powers, the Migration Act, which allow the government to exclude, at the very least on a temporary basis, people that would be a safety risk to Australia. So we haven't got a clear answer from the government about why they didn't use those laws to protect Australians.
2: Yeah, they're bad enough to be charged, but not bad enough to be banned from coming in. It makes no sense. So Paul Brereton, the Federal Corruption Commissioner, has pulled the plug on his short tenure. I've got to say, what a useless project this Federal Corruption Watchdog has been.
4: Well, it doesn't seem to amount to much. I mean, we didn't support this when it came in. It was the Teals here that, with lots of sound and fury, reckon we needed this. Look, we already had organisations dealing with corruption, with crime at the Commonwealth level.
2: Yep.
4: Look, I just got to say, Chris, I've been in politics for 10, 12 years now. At the Commonwealth level, at least, you know, you just don't see a lot of this sort of activity that people are alleging potentially at times happens. We have seen it in other levels of government where there perhaps is more of an interface with property developers and things like this. Mm. But at this level of government, it just doesn't really happen. And I know people might not believe that, but we've now had this organisation running for years and they've come up with nothing. I mean, the worst you can say, like this RoboDebt stuff, and I was there when RoboDebt went through. I mean, obviously mistakes were made. People make mistakes. I make mistakes. But there's just been absolutely zero uncovering of what you would call garden variety corruption, where someone's pocketing money to enrich themselves on the taxpayers' expense.
2: Now, somewhat related, your colleague Bridget McKenzie is under scrutiny this morning over flights she took to Tasmania, paid by the taxpayer on the weekend of her son's engagement party, plus flights to the Tamar Valley in Tassie at the time of his wedding. Not a good look. Have you spoken to her?
4: Yeah, I have. And she did not charge the taxpayer for elements of those trips that were personal in nature. She did not claim accommodation. There were some flights she paid for herself that were more associated with the with obviously the personal elements of those trips. Bridget McKenzie works very, very hard. She works very hard as the Shadow Minister for Infrastructure. That does require her to travel a lot to lots of parts of the country, obviously, where different infrastructure projects are. She's got my full support.
2: Okay. One quick one. The party of Teals, who claim not to be a party, now want to be a party.
4: Well, they did want to be a party, and the party seems to have ended early. Apparently they're not going to have a party now. And I haven't said this, but I reckon, Chris, they haven't been able to get a party together because they can't agree who would be leader. Can you imagine that leader? Can you imagine? I mean,
2: a room full of narcissists.
4: Leadership battles in our own parties. I recognise that. It's a difficult time, traumatic time. But can you just imagine that group? trying to decide which one of them is the boss.
2: A room full of narcissists.
4: I pay to see that. I hope they do become a party. It'll be the best entertainment in Canberra.
2: I'll let you go. You've got a busy day. Thank you very much for your time.
4: Thanks, Chris.
2: The leader of the National Party, Matt Canavan.
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6: Eastern Creek, a crash M4 eastbound near the M7. North Sydney, faulty traffic lights. Miller Street and Falcon Street. Mount Cola, M1, a crash southbound near Keringai Chase Road. Congested roads, overflowing schools and hospitals, zero immigration. Australia needs a new deal. Newdeal.au, authorised by Clive Palmer for the United Australia Party, Gold Coast. I'm Ian Wallace with latest traffic on 2SM 1269.
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0: Power of Love. Thank you, Huey Lewis. Now, Tony Abbott was on Sky News last night, and this was his opportunity to hit back at what Malcolm Turnbull has been saying recently. See, Malcolm basically believes that the party has drifted too far to the right in recent years. I don't know whether he's been asleep for 5 years or not, Malcolm Turnbull, but the party, both federally and in New South Wales, has been drifting so close to the centre to become a Labor-light version of Labor. That's where the party has been heading, not further to the right. So Tony Abbott said the Liberal Party's problem was never that it moved too far to the right. It was that it lost its courage. The former Prime Minister was hitting back at Turnbull after Turnbull claimed the Liberals' conservative shift was driving voters toward One Nation and the Teals. How does he work that out? So they've gone too far to the right, so the Conservatives are then going to other parties. Really? He was never a good reader of politics, Malcolm Turnbull. He made it sound like as if he knew what he was doing, with that toffee accent, etc., but he never did read politics very well at all. So Abbott has completely rejected this argument. Speaking on Sky, Abbott pointed to the party's election results under different leaders, saying when he led the Liberals, the coalition won 25 seats from Labor, while under Malcolm Turnbull, the party lost 14.
1: I want to help Angus Taylor to become the 32nd Prime Minister because, by God, we need a change of government in this country. Well, let's look at the record. When I was the leader of the Liberal Party, we won 25 seats from Labor. When Malcolm was the leader of the Liberal Party, we lost 14 seats to Labor. Now, the reason why the Liberal Party has been in trouble mm-hmm. is because we have lacked courage and conviction. I think we are regaining courage and conviction under Angus Taylor. I think it was there for all to see in the budget reply. And as for the Teals, well, they are a political party. Mm-hmm. They should make honest people of themselves and admit it. And what they really are is the big money party. Mm-hmm. The big money party, because there was some $12 million of Climate 200 money that went into them in 2022 when they had their big success.
0: Oh, he makes so many good points, Tony Abbott, and I think the party will benefit from his presidency of the Federal Party. And I know that Tony Abbott and Angus Taylor are very close, and it was Angus's insistence that Tony Abbott come on board as the president. So they're in each other's company, thinking in the same way. You'll find that the party will continue to shift back to the right, along the same path that Tony Abbott did when he was Prime Minister. As for what everyone who now supports One Nation does, well, at least you know what the new Liberal Party stands for. Whereas up until recently, no one knew. They didn't have policies that were sellable. They didn't have policies on the table because they couldn't agree internally. But at least now you have an idea about where they're going, especially in terms of immigration at the moment, which is a real bugbear for so many Australians. And his comments about the Teals, it's interesting, you know. The Teals are not going to be able to take the millions and millions of dollars from Climate 200 like they have for previous federal elections under the new electoral laws. I wonder whether that's got anything to do with some of the Teals thinking that they should form a party, an official party. They act like they're in a party. They look like they're in a party. They smell like they're in a party, but they say they're not a party. So, as I understand it, there'll be no party because they can't agree on forming a party. Like, seriously. So they'll just stay as they are, Teals, holding press conferences together looking like a party, supporting the government on all the bills, as they always do, looking like a party. But they, as Matt Canavan says, you can imagine them all in a room trying to come up with consensus as to who should be the leader. As I mentioned with our caller from Dubbo, fantastic 44 millimetres of rain overnight in that area. Fantastic for people in Dubbo. For some districts, though, it depends on the timing of crops, etc. Like, it might be bad for some areas of New South Wales and Queensland, but for most of those two states, a little bit of rain goes a long way. A little bit of rain fills dams, etc. So that's the good news. The bad news is winter crops have taken a significant hit in the wake of soaring fuel and fertiliser costs, as almost half of Australia's grain growers face another round of high diesel bills for harvest. A winter crop forecast to be released by Rabobank this morning shows an 8% reduction in planting area for Australia's winter crops on last year, with elevated diesel and fertiliser costs and mixed weather conditions being blamed. So it's not all rosy, once again, for those in the bush.
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3: Eastern Creek, the M4 crash eastbound near the M7. Wetmoorthville, car broken down. Great Western Highway eastbound near the M4 ramp. And North Sydney, faulty traffic lights, Miller Street and Falcon Street. Police are on point duty. 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I'm Ian Wallace with latest traffic on 2SM 1269.
4: State of Origin, the rivalry without rival, adds another chapter in 2026.
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6: Dearden, who goes out the back now. Here's Munster full of running. Oh, Shibasaki got out of one and Coates gets the try.
4: The battle for state supremacy resumes this Wednesday.
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12: Good morning, I'm Diane Coveney-Garland. Another group of ISIS brides and their children are returning to Australia. Seven women and 12 children secured passports and tickets home after spending time in refugee camps in Syria. Three of the four women who arrived back earlier this month were arrested and charged. Nationals leader Matt Canavan has told Chris Smith the government could have done something.
13: It was revealed at Senate Estimates yesterday that the Attorney General, Michelle Rowland, signed off on some of these charges in mid-December last year. And then after signing off on these charges, the government has allowed them back in the country and not used the powers they have that could exclude them. There are powers in the Migration Act, which allow the government to exclude, at the very least on a